0: Other risk factors may be lower for them, so they may be less likely to smoke, they may be less likely to do other things that would also help reduce their risk of dementia. So we can't know whether their lower risk of dementia is from vaccination or from other causes as well.
1: Can studies be done to maybe prove that this is not just an association, but there is proof of this? What could be done in that regard?
0: Yeah, so ideally, it would happen through a clinical trial, which is the type of study they do in the first place to see whether, say, the shingles vaccine protects against shingles. And those studies were done, but they didn't monitor whether or not there was a change in the risk of dementia, which is unfortunate, but in retrospect, it would have been helpful if they had. There is a large study that's been started in the UK that is trying to take into account all these possible reasons why, you know, what we call them confounders, but there are other reasons why the association might be happening. So this large study in the UK is going to run for possibly another 3 years and will then report. And that will hopefully give us a much better picture as to whether or not vaccination is helping reduce the risk of dementia.
1: Is time an issue here as well, Dr. Teljure? Because obviously a lot of people mightn't develop dementia until later in their life. So if you were trying it with a young person, you'd have to wait a long time to get the results of that.
0: Yes. So the thing is that obviously, for as you say, if a 50-year-old develops shingles, you need to follow them up for possibly 30 years before you will know whether there's an effect on dementia. But a lot of the people who are included in these studies are in their 70s and 80s and getting to the point where the risk of dementia is quite high. So usually they don't need that much follow-up. And if they have 4 or 5 years of follow-up, and they can use retrospective information, so they can look at people who got vaccinated 10 years ago and look at did they develop dementia subsequently. So there are ways around this, and hopefully that will give us better evidence as to whether or not there is a link between shingles vaccination and dementia.
1: Has this caused a lot of excitement for yourselves in HICWA, the scoping review?
0: I don't think I'd use the word excitement. I think with this, it's a fascinating question, and it's important if any sort of medicine or treatment has side effects, because they can be both beneficial and harmful. And this is a possibly very beneficial side effect. But you need good information to know whether or not that's true. And particularly in terms of appreciating that the vaccine isn't licensed to prevent dementia. So that means that from a regulatory point of view, it's not considered that this vaccine can be used for that purpose. So it would be a collateral benefit. It could be a potentially huge benefit, but we need to know whether or not it's real, if that's going to influence the decision as to whether or not we should fund shingles vaccination for the population in Ireland.
1: HICWA's Chief Scientist, Dr. Conor Teljure, thank you for joining us on Galway Talks this morning.
0: Thank you.
1: Now, I want to give you all another chance to win here on Galway Bay FM, because I want to say well done to our latest €1,000 cash splash winner, Catherine Tracy in Loughrea, and that brings us to a total of €10,000 we've given away so far. But will you be next? 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Coming back this morning, I have a real treat in store for you, because BellX1 will be joining us to talk about their Galway International Arts Festival gig, the passing of Glenn Keating, their fallen band member, but also their new album. So Dave and Paul will be joining me in studio next.
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1: 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I'm delighted to be joined in studio this morning by BellX1 band members David Geraghty and Paul Noonan. They're playing the Heineken Big Top as part of the Galway International Arts Festival on Saturday the 25th of July. 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They're going to start by playing The Great Defector. Lads, in your own time.

0: Well done, lads. And David and Paul, you're both very welcome into studio today. David, great excitement building ahead of the Galway International Arts Festival, and your gig in particular. I know a lot of people are very excited.
1: Really? Well, that's so reassuring to hear, because we always have a wonderful time when we come down to Galway. It's always such a great hub of excitement. Yeah, thank you so much. Really, really, really looking forward to it. I'm looking forward to playing some new tunes as well, actually. We have just finished recording an album, so we're very excited to bring some new sounds. We've got new stuff to sling.
0: Yeah. And Paul, do you have great memories of playing Galway in the past?
2: We do. We played our first big top, oh my goodness, 2007-ish, I think. Was it that? And we had this gag where we were opening our show.
1: Oh God.
2: We were kind of behind like what's called a scrim, which was like a sheet at the front of the stage. And at the start of the show, we would be cast in silhouette on that. And then at a certain dramatic point, that sheet would drop. And I remember at the big top, the first time we played, the sheet did not drop. And some lad had to climb up in the grid and yank the thing down magnet by magnet.
1: Yeah.
2: It made for a longer intro, but
1: only
2: a memorable show.
1: Only finished therapy about that only last week, actually. Yeah.
0: The International Arts Festival here in Galway brings great life to the city during the summer. I know you've been in Galway promoting that and doing a pop-up gig as well. So are you really looking forward to it now and getting back to playing to Galway audience?
1: Ah, yeah, and absolutely. It's always so much crack. We've been getting a lot of DMs and messages on, you know, online, so people saying they have their tickets and they're, you know, asking for shout-outs, and so there's a lot of excitement building, as you so rightly pointed out.
0: And Paul, you've been on the go a good while now, and how do you see your music has changed over those years?
2: I mean, we kind of go record to record and don't really have a sense of the whole 25 years of it, other than we tend to get really excited about a new instrument or a new sort of dressing for the songs from record to record. I think they generally come from a similar place, but the records tend to be quite stylistically different. We love to sort of explore quite different things from record to record. This new record we made in America, we made it in upstate New York with a producer called Josh Kaufman, who we've been loving for some time. So it was great to get to work with him and sort of really immerse ourselves in that sort of Hudson Valley, the place where the band and Bob Dylan and Joni Mitchell would have hung out and made records. And, you know, Jeff Buckley's Grace was recorded up there and near Woodstock. And it was such a sort of beautifully immersive experience to go up and spend a couple of weeks in the forest making music. So we're, as Dave said, we're really excited about playing some new tunes, but we'll be playing all the bangers and smash hits too.
0: I understand you can give us a Galway Bay FM exclusive. What's the name of this new record?
1: Paul keeps getting me to
2: it. Dave came up with this title and it's beautiful.
1: It's called Good Bones, after it's a serious nod to our fallen comrade and funk brother Glenn G Bone. So yeah.
0: I know that's quite recent as well. How are you coping as a band?
1: We're soldiering on, you know. It's like the album was in some ways quite therapeutic, and it was a very, because I mean we still are quite raw about it, and rightly so. It's a huge loss, but there was a lot of it was a very emotionally charged process. You know, the making of the album and the music as well that we spat out. It's I don't know. I'm really, really proud of it. It's it captures an emotion and G-Bone.
0: And Paul, he was obviously not just a loss to your band, but to the music scene in Ireland in general as well.
2: Yeah, Glenn Keating was a force. Like he was such a connector as well between various kind of scenes and pockets of musicians all over the country as well. You know, like he's from Dublin, but and was in kind of various bands. Jape being the biggest of them, kind of coming up. And was just such a great energy and presence in any room, but especially in making music. He was very, not only a brilliant musician, but also just like a very positive, encouraging spirit, and hilarious too. So it was, we've enjoyed sort of just reminiscing and talking about Glenn, and very much keeping him present in the band and outside the band too. You know, it's been important for us to do that.
0: And in spite of his own illness, David, he still managed to fundraise for the likes of the Irish Cancer Society, doing a coast-to-coast cycle from Dublin to here in Galway.
1: That's right, yeah. Jumped on the rower with his two brothers. And, in the face of adversity, that's just the type of dude he is. You know, that energy, always looking outward, finding ways to give. And never being the problem in the room, or always being the source of light, you know.
0: And of course, Paul, the album will be a lovely tribute to him as well. Can you tell us a bit more about it? How many singles will be on the album?
2: I'm not sure about singles. There's 11 songs. It's a little more sort of emotionally. Raw, I suppose, or present, or it's an earthier affair than the last couple of records. We've gone back a little bit to sort of more acoustic instruments and a lot of group singing, a lot of soul in there. I think, you know, there are songs that speak directly to Glenn, but even the ones that don't have a certain, as Dave was saying, the whole process had a sort of heightened emotional quality to it, and I think that came through in the recordings.
0: David, for yourself, I know you've been working on a solo album, long in the works.
1: Yes, I have. It's called Komo Rebi, which is a Japanese word for certain cultures or languages have certain things they lean into, like the French have, you know, the word pomette for cheekbones, little apples, and you know, so Japanese have a word for the shafts of light that appear through the canopy of a tree. That specific word is komo rebi. And I don't know, I just kind of jumped on that part, probably as well because I've moved away from my previous moniker of Join Me in the Pines and returned to using my own name. So I was, stepping out of the shafts of light, but reclaiming my own identity. But I've an album coming out in September, and I just put out a single there last week, Normal 2.0. You guys should play it, actually. It's very good.
0: Yeah. Tell us about that single. What's it about?
1: It's so I'm a long time sitting on this record because I went back to college. That song was written actually coming out of, or in the midst of lockdown. That's how long ago it's. But it also, it's kind of vague enough that, as well, that it kind of speaks to the current climate that we're living in now as well, the sense of unknown and, you know, where's all this danger going to end up. It's a song that talks about primarily about having your tribe and your sense of belonging and connection to your own tribe, and then the sense of, you know, loss or even, you know, decimation when you feel those connections are being cut, like we all felt back in those very strange and horrible days. So, the verses kind of celebrate the sense of being together, and then the choruses are kind of about, you know, the gravity of, well, but we're here now.
0: And Paul, it's a hugely busy summer for you. As we mentioned, 25th July, the Galway International Arts Festival in the Heineken Big Top. But you're also going to be in the likes of the Ivy Gardens, which I know you've sold out. You're in the Marquee in Cork, Sligo, Limerick. It's going to be a busy summer.
2: It is, and it's the first bunch of what we call full fat shows we've done in a while, because we've been playing shows as the three of us with a choir sometimes and with a string quartet, and then just as the three little maids from school. So this is the sort of bigger five-piece rock and roll show, all bells and whistles. So really looking forward to it.
0: Well, Paul Noonan and David Geraghty of Bellex One, it's been a pleasure talking to you, and the very best of luck with your gig on the 25th of July in the Galway International Arts Festival as well.
2: Thank you, John.
1: Thank you.

0: that is the wonderful Bellex One. Just so you know, the winner of our competition today and getting a return ferry ticket for two people from either Russellville to the Aran Islands or Galway City to Inishmore via the Cliffs of Moher is Julie Hanley. Congratulations to you. You're also in with a chance of being upgraded to the end-of-week prize, which is, of course, a family overnight break for up to six people on the largest Aran Island, Inishmore, with one-night self-catering stay at Aran Glamping, sailing from Russellville on Aran Ferries. Majin Wah, Wien Chinagaliva, by Majorash, Teresha Nocht.
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0: You're listening to Galway Bay FM and this is Galway Talks with John Morley. It's time now for our Monday deep dive panel, because the dust may be settling after a dramatic by-election campaign, but the political fallout is only beginning, from surprise swings to voter frustration, and what the result now means for Galway and beyond. We'll unpack the winners and the losers and the messages sent out loud and clear from the ballot box today, because we are joined in the studio by Dr. Brendan Flynn from the University of Galway and also by Max Kelly of the Galway Advertiser. You're both very welcome onto the programme today. And Max, I want to go to you first, Max, because it was a busy weekend in the Galway Lawn Tennis Club and a lot of counts went down to the bitter end.
4: It was a busy weekend, John, and it was a hot weekend in that Lawn Tennis Club. I walked up to your station here and I could tell who was at the count and who wasn't, because Galway's looking quite pink today, whereas there was a few pale faces around the place, and I am one of them. Yeah, no, it was busy. It was a little bit slow as well. Galway West is notorious for being one of the slower count centres during a general election. I was kind of expecting the fantastic count staff, meticulous as ever, might be a little bit faster filling one seat, but it was a slow slog over 2 days.
0: It started off quite quickly, a lot of eliminations of some of the lower ranked candidates, but then that's when transfers really came into the fold, Max.
4: That's right, yeah. I think there was four kind of eliminations at the first count to get things going. We always knew, I think everyone knew, this was going to come down to transfers. Because of the nature of a by-election, the quota is so high, I think it ends up being 23,000. Nobody was going to be elected the first count. This was always going to come down to transfers at the end. At the very end, I don't want to jump ahead too much, there was a big gap in the transfers. I actually expected it to be much narrower, and a lot of other people did as well. But it just shows there's some interesting voting patterns happened across Galway West for this by-election. Maybe we'll get into that in a while. And I suspect that people were using our proportional system strategically.
0: Mm. But just if we go skip to the very end and Sean Kine getting elected back again as a TD for Fine Gael in the Galway West constituency, a long and winding road for him, lots of ups and downs, but he's back.
4: Yes, Senator Kine now, of course, will be Deputy Kine. And I think one of the reasons he did very well, he was a very good candidate and waged a very good campaign, is voter recognition. People know his face, they know his name, they know he has a track record. I think Fine Gael also, they got the biggest vote in the last general election. And to be fair to Sean Kine, in his acceptance speech, he did admit that he was, and I quote directly, borrowing votes. He borrowed votes, I think, from his party colleague, Hildegard Nocton, who is very strong in the east side of the constituency, based in Oran Moor, as we know. He also, I think, borrowed votes from the left. Helen Ogbu, the Labour Party candidate, gave him a big whack towards the end. And I suspect, and doing my own little straw polling in my own neighbourhood, quite a few people were voting strategically, maybe for Kine, maybe for Helen Ogbu as well, in terms to keep out the other main candidate who waged a very good campaign, which was Independent Ireland's Noel Thomas.
0: Yeah. Dr. Brendan Flynn, what's your reaction to the result we got at the weekend?
5: It was somewhere within what I predicted, or what we suggested as the most likely outcome, which was that the two front runners from Moycullen were very much very close to each other. Exactly as Max says, it was Noel Thomas ahead for up until, or maybe count 9 or 10, and then there's a bit of a switch over. The decisive moment in the count was Killian Keane of Fianna Fáil, who's more based on the Athenry, Maori, Oran Moor side of the constituency, but clearly got votes from all over the shop. He did well. He came fourth overall in the first preferences. And when you actually saw his transfers being distributed, you saw 2,581 of his votes went to Sean Kine. and only about 800 or maybe close to 900 went to Noel Thomas. That was decisive. That could have gone the other way. And I don't know whether that was a deliberate thing or whether it's part of the profile of the way he got votes, but you could quite clearly see that people who were going to vote for that young, relatively new Fianna Fáil candidate, I think he's 25, right, Sean Cain, or Killian Cain, they were very much going for Sean Cain number two. And I think that's going to be a very different dynamic in a general election. For starters, there's going to be John Connolly of Fianna Fáil, who will be the Fianna Fáil front runner. So there'll be two Fianna Fáil candidates. So extrapolating from this result for a general election, be very, very, very careful. This was an election based on the dynamic that Max said. Which one of the Mike Cullen men do you want? Do you want Noel Thomas? And if you don't like Noel Thomas, then who's the best bet to beat him? And I think for a lot of people, you could see it with Ogbu's votes. I mean, Ogbu got a great share of votes herself, but when you look at her transfers to Sean Cain, over 4,000 votes. In the end, Sean Cain, who was on trailing, for a lot of it, significantly trailing Noel Thomas, in the end, he won it by 2,699 votes. That's a country mile. Mm. And that was because Helen Ogbu put him across the line, and it was because Killian Keane put him across the line. There was no other Fine Gael candidate to lift him and help him. So it's a very interesting study of personality, candidate, and the strange logic of a by-election.
0: You want to come in there, Max?
4: Yeah, just coming in on that, I think what Brendan's saying is absolutely correct. Noel Thomas won 10,000 first preferences, okay? In a general election, he's up there. He's practically taking a seat already, right? So that's a massive vote. Where was that vote coming from? And let's talk about Noel Thomas, Sean Cain, and Helen Ogbu, just for the top three at the moment. I wonder how many people were voting for Noel Thomas, not just because they like him, a candidate, he's around Galway politics for a long time, they like his party and his politics, or was it a protest vote?
0: The fuel protest.
4: Not just the fuel protest, but also a protest of the government. Mm. And then look at Sean Cain's vote, which he admitted he borrowed, and look at Helen Ogbu's vote. I think a lot of people voted for Noel Thomas as a protest. I also think, and people said this to me, a lot of people voted for Sean Cain and Helen Ogbu saying they didn't have a huge amount of interest in Fine Gael, they didn't have a huge amount of interest in Labour, but they wanted to vote against Noel Thomas. Mm. So as Brendan says, you can't extrapolate from a by-election, but it does show some interesting currents. And we might come back to this because I think there is one or two things you might extrapolate from it.
0: Yeah, I think they're calling Noel Thomas 007 now because he got 10,007 votes. But the point a lot of people and commentators were making before this by-election campaign, Dr. Brendan Flynn, is that he wasn't transfer-friendly. Did that bear out in the actual transfers?
5: Not at all. And I said that. I think I was on a piece for you, or I don't know who it was for.
0: And it was me,
5: it was you. And I said that it's wrong to start to say that he doesn't get votes in the city, and it's wrong to say that he doesn't get transfers. Have a look at Mike Cubbard's votes. Mike Cubbard's serving mayor. He did a good election. He got about 7% of the first preference votes. Maybe he's a bit disappointed with that. Maybe he thought he was going to do better. When it came for him to be eliminated, so to speak, and his next available preferences were to be assigned, Thomas did quite well out of that. Thomas did really well out of that. Now, also the Labour candidate did really well. So you could say that Cubbard's vote is primarily a city vote. It's not exclusively a city vote. He did a campaign outside the city. But and some of those people break down and they will veer off to the left. But a significant number would go for Thomas. Sean Cain didn't do that well from Cubbard's vote. It was Killian Cain's vote that totally changed the game for Sean Cain. So, and conversely, the vote that from Killian Cain for Sean Cain was the vote for Noel Thomas from Killian Cain was quite low. It was something like 600 or something like that. So, look, Noel Thomas can get transfers. He's in a good position. I would say he will come out of this by no means feeling, you know, that he's done badly. As Max said, he's in pole position to get a fifth seat or even a fourth seat. And of course, we have to remember, and maybe I'm throwing something on the table that I shouldn't have, but if Noel Grealish decides to step down and retire from politics, who gets Noel Grealish's vote? Now, Noel Grealish is going to phone in and say, who's that man retiring me? And he's not a man who retires. He's a formidable political operator. We all know Noel Grealish is an absolute legend in Galway West politics. So listen, he's not retiring anytime soon. But when and if he does retire, you would say to yourself that Noel Thomas would have to be in a good position there to get a lot of those votes.
0: It's an interesting point. And someone who's aligned to him, Tom Welby, was he underestimated, Dr. Flynn?
5: Yeah, he was. And again, I noticed that you talked about the transfer pattern. Thomas Welby's transfers. And I remember sitting beside some of the Welby people who were doing the tallies. I was looking at the tallies. I was there for the first 2 or 3 hours and then I cleared off. But I could see the tallies, and the tallies were very clear that they were strongly pro Noel Thomas. Now, there was a significant wadge of them going to Sean Kine as well. In other words, it's a Connemara-based vote, and people were throwing a stroke for Kine, but more of them who were in Welby, who were inclined towards Tom Welby, more of them were voting for Noel Thomas. So there's a profile there. It's very, very clear. And it's Connemara, it's rural, and it's centre-right, you might want to say, in all its various hues and shades. Cut out waste, lowered the burden on small business people and farmers, that sort of agenda. So Tom Welby would be all over that, but so would Noel Thomas. They're in the same space of the garden, so to speak. Mm. So, yeah, Thomas gets his transfers, and you're right. I think some of the independents were quite significantly underestimated.
0: Did it split Noel Thomas's base at all, or did he do well out of the transfers?
5: I wouldn't use that. Yeah, I hear that sometimes it counts about somebody say they split their vote. I'll give you a very straightforward thing, and I'm sure people won't like what I have to say here, is that the people who split their vote were the left. If you tally up the first preference votes of Helen Ogbu, and if you tally up the first preference votes of Muigin Nihunliak, and also if you throw in Sheila Garrity, who was quite a formidable performer, she got 3%. And she got 1,400 votes. If you put them all together in a pile, you get 21.4%. In other words, there is the left wing, the three ladies of the left, so to speak. If you combine them into one candidate, they would have outperformed the two Mike Cullen men. Now, of course, there wasn't one lady looking for those votes. There was three pretty formidable lady who were all good vote getters and good candidates.
0: Did Tom Naclay fail?
5: It failed, and it absolutely failed. And I said it, and some one or two people didn't like what I had to say in the college. They come up to me and sort of give out to me. I said, look, it's analysis. It's not what I want to happen or whatever. That's another day's work. But how can it work when you have six left-wing candidates in the field? If you're told on the doorstep, transfer left, who do I transfer left to? There's, you know, if I'm voting for Helen Ogbu, say, who, do I go for Mija, number two? Or do I go for some other left-wing candidate, number two? Maybe I don't want Mija Nihunliak to be number two because she might outperform Helen and she might weaken Helen. So you can see there that transfer left has a problem when you have multiple candidates. Transfer left will only work when you have one or two candidates and there's tight discipline. Now, there is some logic to it between, say, the Sock Dems and Labour. If you look when Mija Nihunliak was eliminated, I don't like that word, but when she was eliminated, one of the late counts, I think it's count 10 or count 11, you'll correct me. No, count 9 or count 10, Max, you correct me. But it's count 9. When Mija was eliminated, you saw a massive pile of her votes go towards Helen Ogbu. So there is a transfer left dynamic.
0: But not
5: there.
0: All of them.
5: Not all of them. Not all of them. And that's the killer point.
4: Do you know, I'm wary now to argue with a political scientist of such standing, but about the Vote Left, Transfer Left campaign spearheaded by Tom Naclay, I would have a slightly different take now, Brendan, on that.
5: Yeah.
4: Yes, ultimately, it did fail because a left candidate, which could have coalesced with a huge, you know, 29% of the vote was being spoken of. There's some interesting ripples about that, though. Mija had a huge transfer to Helen Ogbu. She also transferred 500 votes to Noel Thomas, which I noticed gave the Fine Gael people a real wobble because some of them were beginning to celebrate a little bit early and that gave them a wobble, first of all. Now, we can all presume that's probably a Connemara vote because Sock Dem voters, you would assume, are not going to go to Independent Ireland. They're on different sides of the, shall we say, a liberal divide. Liberal. The other thing is about the Vote Left campaign is that Sinn Féin's transfers did not transfer left. A huge amount of Sinn Féin voters did not transfer at all. The Sinn Féin voters are famous for voting for their candidate and not transferring to anybody. There's a huge, you know, there's decades of kind of opinion on that. So Mark Lowen, who was a very good candidate, in my opinion, for Sinn Féin, he performed very well in the media. I didn't follow him on the canvas, but I was told he performed very well on the doorsteps as well. I thought he would do better, I'll be honest with you. So maybe his performance affected the Vote Left group, and also the fact that a lot of Sinn Féin voters transferred to Noel Thomas.
5: Yeah.
4: Which is interesting. Were they a protest vote?
0: It was Mark Lowen a strong candidate, because he's never even been elected to local authority.
4: True. He has served on the city council as a co-opted member. I mean, he's an experienced trade unionist, so I see him as coming from, shall we say, the left of Sinn Féin. And I think this by-election is showing actually that who are Sinn Féin voters? Are they left voters? Are they populists? Are they protest voters? And I think you were saying, Brendan, that, you know, you can't always use by-elections as an indicator for national politics. But actually, on a micro level, it's not about Sinn Féin. This, who are the Sinn Féin voters?
5: I think there could be also, if I can come in, I don't disagree with all that analysis. I thought he performed very well in the media, and I thought Mark Lone would do better than he was predicted to do in the TG Cahir poll. Unfortunately, he actually did worse for him. But if you look at the two Sinn Féin candidates, one of the stories, the lady in Dublin performed an awful lot better, but one of the stories I think is a common feature is there was a lot of constituency organisation infighting. Because in, if I'm not mistaken, in Dublin, the constituency organisation was split. They wanted to run a different candidate. And I think party head office and Mary Lou and other people said, we'll go with this candidate. And the same kind of dynamic, I think, I haven't got to the bottom of it all, but there definitely were constituency tensions
4: with the
5: Connemara faction of Sinn Féin. Yeah. So my question would be, did they really row in behind him?
4: Well, not just the Irish. I mean, yes, the Sinn Féin's local constituency organisation, which Mark Lohan is the chairman of, right? Yes, we in the Advertiser were picking up, one of my colleagues, Bill Bannock, did a lot of work on this. We were picking up some fissures in the local Sinn Féin constituency organisation across Galway West. I mean, surprisingly to me, they even had their selection convention behind closed doors, which is unusual these days for major parties. I think the Irish language issue, Mark Lohan is not a Gaelgeor. You know, he moved to America when he was a young man. But the other thing I think as well in Sinn Féin was the selection of Mark Lohan. Was there pressures internally, and was there pressures coming from head office? It's unknown at this stage, but there's definitely some fissures there. And with the Vote Left, Transfer Left campaign, it was quite clear that some Sinn Féin members in Galway West were not mad about signing up to that Tonnacleigh-led campaign.
5: Absolutely.
4: As well.
5: Yeah.
4: So there's a few kind of eddies there, you know.
0: Well, can I push back the 2E with Tonnacleigh? Because they might make the point and make the argument that, look, you can't extrapolate a by-election from a general election. Could there have been an extra winner to go alongside the likes of Mairead Farrell as the leading Sinn Féin candidate, like the likes of a Helen Ogbu or a Mija getting in a general election context?
4: Yes, or what about a Mike Cubbard? Who constantly is saying he's a left, centre-left person. He said to me and on the record that his views would be old Labour, as he describes it. If he had been a member of the Vote Left, Transfer Left campaign, if there had been seven candidates, that would have been interesting. Mm. That would have been very, very interesting. As Brendan was saying, Mike Cubbard gets a big city vote. We mentioned Noel Grealish there earlier on. I mean, his people are saying to me, no way, Max, he's not. He's definitely be going again. He's got a lot more work to do. Fair play to him. But his huge vote that he gets, again, on the eastern and northern sides of the constituency and in the city as well, with a lot of former Progressive Democrat councillors being his flag bearers in the city, his vote didn't seem to go to Mike Cubbard. It didn't seem to go to young Killian Kane. Where did it go? So there's again, this is now the difference between the by-election result and a general election result. I think we'll see differences. But a lot of, I think, party officials, and we haven't spoken too much about Labour yet as well with Helen Ogbu's campaign, they'll be looking at this and parsing this now. I know in the Advertiser now we'll be doing some geographical breakdowns of various areas of constituency, and it's going to be very interesting.
0: Yeah. Your thoughts on Labour?
5: The question there is, it's a great performance, and two observations I have, and actually one is just from talking to people, not Labour people at the count, but they were conceding that Helen Ogbu is a very good doorstep performer and very personable and very resonates. And this explains why, in other words, it's not a flash in the pan, so to speak. So she's a performer. And so Labour will be looking at that percentage they got there, which is 11.4%. If you translated that, and again, the health warning that you can't necessarily translate those percentages into a general election. But there is a Labour seat there. It's a Sock Dem seat. There's probably not two. It's basically a centre-left seat. It's probably for a woman candidate who has great crossover appeal. But I would differ a little bit with Max here. I think the crossover appeal and her challenge will be to go out to the rural areas of the constituency and to resonate with people. So I'd be fascinated to see her vote in the more rural parts of the constituency. Mm. I mean, places like Corandulla, places like Orne Mór itself, and then when you go over up to Lennan and all up there, what's happening there for her vote? Because she could easily pick up second or third preferences. Mm. Remember Michael D. Higgins, who in his time was pretty, you know, radical left on some issues particularly, right? He was well able to get Fine Gael people to vote for him. He was well able to get Fianna Fáil people to vote for him.
4: He used to talk about the letter frack radicals.
5: The letter frack radicals, right? And also Catherine Connolly was a formidable vote getter, chasing after Eamon O'Queeves people. who would be giving Eamon O'Queeve a number one. And she would definitely come in and say, well, that's wonderful, vote for Eamon number one, but give me the number two. Mm. And that's how she took a fairly low 2,000 votes that she got in the 2007 election. And by election 2011, she was 17 votes off Sean Kine. Mm. She had morphed that into 4,000 or 5,000 first preferences. And then she got loads of transfers from Fianna Fáil and Fine Gael and country people and people on the islands, people who are not traditional lefties. And remember, part of her appeal was also quite strong. She's a feminist appeal. So you've got to mix it up. So if Helen Ogbu is going to do this, she'll have to buy a pair of Wellingtons.
4: Very good.
5: She probably has them, I'm sure.
4: But here's the thing, though. Was this by-election for a left seat? Was this for Catherine Connolly's seat? Or was it for the return of a Connemara TD? Because Galway West votes somewhat ideologically, but also votes geographically. Mm. And talking about Councillor Ogbu's vote in rural areas, I think you're absolutely right. I think, does she appeal to a huge rural vote we have across County Galway? But we must remember that the population is changing across this constituency. Mm. What I call semi-rural areas are becoming suburban, and a huge number of people that might vote Labour are now living in those wards, shall we say.
0: An interesting thing, we'll talk about voter turnout now, because I think this plays a big part into it. It was a low turnout, but some of the key areas that the likes of a Helen Ogbu would have been looking to capitalise on had very low turnouts.
5: Mm. Yes, Redmoor, I heard, was low at 36, and whereas Mike Cullen, as you would expect, comes in at, 59%, 60%? Yeah.
4: So, and they voted early in Renmaur and Mike Cullen, which is interesting.
5: Yeah. It's a very good point you make, though, Max, about, I was tracking people talking about the issue of homelessness, and I made the point of the housing crisis and the homelessness, and there's a surge of evictions. I mean, I hope don't cancel me now if I say that the Connacht Tribune have a headline story which talks about a 70-year-old man who's being evicted. And so the homelessness situation and the eviction situation, it's not just a Galway City phenomenon. Mm. It's spread out to Mike Cullen, Uthrarth, and way out. Yeah. So you're absolutely right. When people hear these stories, they're much more open to voting for a more radical left of centre or potentially maybe right of centre. And
4: Sheila Garrity made a very good comment on that, I thought, at your debate, John, the last week. You know, she said she's been canvassing for 20 years, give or take, for Catherine Connolly, and she never came across so many three-generation households. And that's really interesting. And I often think, you know, if adult children or if young adults are living out in with their mates, flats, whatever, right? A, do they vote? And B, who do they vote for? Whereas when they're at home with Ma, Dan, maybe Granny as well, the conversations in the House of Politics are going to be different.
5: Yeah, and I noticed that Noel Thomas, one of his biggest vote consolidation and vote-getting points was when he started to talk about rural planning and the crisis of rural planning and people are not being given permission for their homes. There was a very interesting couple of comments by Tom Welby on that and also by Noel Thomas. He talked about his track record where he's engaged with the County Council and so on what he calls backfill, where people can come in at the end of a row of houses. And it's a crucial issue if you live out in the countryside.
0: It looks like government are moving on that issue today as well. It looks like it's going to go to Cabinet as well. Just on voter turnout and the low nature of it in this by-election, did it favour the government party, Fine Gael, Sean Kine?
4: I think, look... This is only, as far as I know, the fourth time in about 50 years that a government candidate has won a by-election, and they've all been kind of, you know, fairly unique circumstances. I need to check that. I'm open to correction. Did the low turnout help Sean Kine? I think it probably did because, and I've been saying this for weeks, the Fine Gael vote in Galway turns out. They troop out. And there's a huge vote in the city and in the East constituency, and there's a bit in other areas too. So yes, I do think there is a little bit, there's some health warnings. It seems that some of the turnout figures might not have been 100% accurate because there might have been a little bit of conflation with the local authority electorate and the Dáil electorate, which is different.
5: Different base, For the local authority election,
4: every resident can vote.
5: And so it's 109,000 people in Galway West are allowed to vote, but for the general election, it's 104,000. I think roughly speaking, about 15,000 people were missing in action. Mm. So that's 15,000 voters who didn't turn out to vote. I mean, I know in the college, because I'm just come from there actually, there isn't any young people around the college. It's all old people like me looking at each other. The young people have gone, they're away. So that youth vote there and all their anger, particularly the youth, are much more radical on issues like housing in particular. Mm. So I don't think that youth vote was there, and a lot of those people are off. So it would have favoured the older voter, it would have favoured the more rural voter. So yeah, I think it would have favoured both Noel Thomas and Sean Kine. Mm.
0: We're going to come back and look at what this means going forward, and what does it actually mean? Leadership contests for parties? Does it actually bring a general election even closer to us? We're going to discuss that with Max and Brendan next. You're welcome back to our Monday Deep Dive panel. We're still joined by Max Kelly, the Galway Advertiser, and Dr. Brendan Flynn of the University of Galway. Max, the Ring Road decision being made, approval, and we're waiting to see what submissions be made between now and the 18th of June, but did that kind of have a big impact on this by-election?
4: I suspect it did, John, because it kind of took it off the table. I think if this by-election had been held a few months earlier, oh, it would be Ring Road, Ring Road, Ring Road. But yeah, just the fact that it got planning permission, I think it took it off. I mean, quite a few candidates, I'm thinking of Noel Thomas and Helen Ogbu, were all saying that the main issue they were getting on the doorsteps was cost of living. And although we all know as Galwegians that transport is a huge issue for our city and for the county, yeah, I do think that decision, it just neutered the topic. You know, it's still there. But I think it did put some other issues more to the forefront. And it'll be interesting as well, you know, we may have a general election within the next 2 years. It'll be interesting how the Ring Road then becomes an issue, because I suspect a lot of people, I've often said this, might get a bit of buyer's remorse, or there'll be some other opinions will start developing about how this Ring Road is to be built, where, when. There's a huge number of ripples to it.
0: A lot of people, including the candidates, don't even know the detail of the actual road, but that's another story altogether. But it did bear through in the Irish Times and TG Cahir poll as well, that transport and traffic and congestion was a big issue for people, wasn't it, Brendan?
5: Yeah, except that they were all listed at around 7%, I seem to remember. So they were all single-digit items that people had a bugbear with. So what I'd be looking for in a poll like that, if you want to see there's a big issue that people are angry, is getting 1 in 5. You know, around 20% of people are saying, this is the issue. So I think I very much agree with Max. I mean, the one thing that fascinated me when I was listening to your debate, which is actually probably one of the best media bits because it was very thorough, that went through all the 16, I think you had, of the candidates there. Yeah. And whereas I noticed some of the other broadcasters didn't do that. But so it was very thorough and it went through it very systematically. What I noticed was they were all more or less saying, with one or two exceptions, that the Ring Road is, we have the Ring Road, let's have the Ring Road. But then they sort of broke out on whether they were in favour of the tram, and one or two people, and other public investments, one or two people were kind of saying, we really need to go for the tram, and others were saying, well, it's a long-term thing. And there's this kind of a gap there. But the way I was puzzled that wasn't sort of weaponized politically is that Cork are going to get a tram.
4: Yes.
5: And why are Cork going to get a tram is because they have a Cork Taoiseach. Mm. And I think I would feed that into a discussion about why is Galway being neglected? Mm. Do we have high power people at the cabinet table representing Galway? So I think lots of, so I'm just looking at this as an analyst of politics. I'm thinking you could say the story here is that Galway West and Galway generally is politically much weaker than, say, for instance, Cork or even Limerick. Mm. It doesn't have that say in the political system in Dublin. So you'd put pressure on the government party candidates with that opportunity, but that wasn't how it was played.
4: And the reality is, Brendan, as well, is that, and this is not a political point, this is the engineers and the experts, the reality is that the Ring Road is not going to solve the congestion in Galway City.
5: No.
4: It'll be a fantastic piece of infrastructure for the west of Ireland, from Derry to Cork, but it's not going to solve the congestion. And I wonder then, will other issues like, say, for example, light rail, are people going to really kind of tune in? Do you know what? Was transport issues down the list of priorities? Because in Galway, talking about the transport, worrying about transport, it's almost like the weather. It's almost normalised that we don't even maybe put it at the top of our list of priorities. You know?
0: I want to look to the future and to the big winners and losers. For Fianna Fáil over the two by-elections, Brendan.
5: I mean, I suppose one of the conversations, and I noticed the national media are very much leading with this, is that are there knives being sharpened for Micheál Martin as leader? I don't know. He will be able to point to a fairly credible performance by Gillian Cain. I actually think it was a good performance. Now, I know the vote share is down from what they had in the election of 2024. They've actually halved their vote share, but that's only because they were running Gráinne Seoghaire and John Connolly, a formidable vote getter. So they had two candidates. So there's a different dynamic. So I think in Galway West, the Fianna Fáil people will be quietly happy. They've discovered they have a very strong candidate in Gillian Cain. So they obviously tanked badly. Losing your deposit, never a good look for Fianna Fáil in the Dublin Central. But they would sort of say there's structural features in that constituency. I do think it's going to hasten that conversation in Fianna Fáil because some of the people, not from the constituency, will have a look at Killian Kane and say, that's actually the future. Younger crossover people who can do social media. Very clever, very careful, very simple social media. And he was also very clever in the way he answered questions. He was a smart candidate. Young, different, new, fresh face. That's the way for Fianna Fáil to go. Mm. Not the older people who remind you of stuff that went on, say, 10 or 20 years ago. So time for change. I think it's going to feed into a big narrative. Fianna Fáil needs to change.
0: Social Democrats, a big winner?
4: Yeah, absolutely. Just very briefly, just to double down on something Brendan said about Fianna Fáil. Fianna Fáil losing its deposit in Dublin was not just a bad look. That's a humiliation for Fianna Fáil. You know, their candidate in Dublin got, I think, about 4% of the vote, whereas this young 25-year-old in Galway got 8.5% of the vote. You know, that's a big, big difference. So, again, not just about the candidate or the party.
5: 8.75,
4: there you go. I didn't do my homework this morning. But what it says is what does Fianna Fáil stand for? What is their actual message? And yes, Killian Kane did a really good social media, and young people were talking to me this home on TikTok, etc. But there's a lot of questions there about and it's the 100th anniversary of Fianna Fáil we just celebrated there a couple of weeks ago. What do they actually propose?
0: Are you going down the Heather Tobin approach of an ideological husk?
4: We mentioned briefly off air that AIM2 I see as a growing force. They're small, but a growing force in the west of Ireland. Your question about the Sock Dems, really interesting what's going on there. You know, their leader Holly Kearns keeps repeating this catchy slogan that they're offering a different view on things, and it is gaining traction. Brendan's in touch with all the young students on campus.
0: They called out Sinn Féin as well,
4: yes,
0: in fairness.
4: It's very interesting. Their candidate, Míle na Hinnlí, I thought the beginning of her campaign was poor, to be honest. I think in the final 2 weeks she gained momentum. I wonder if they had waged a better long-term campaign across Galway, because she ticked a lot of boxes. Young, savvy, native Irish speaker from West Connemara. She took a huge amount of boxes, and I actually thought that if they had waged a better campaign, she might have actually maybe surpassed Helen Ogbu. It's impossible to know. Going back very briefly as well to how people make their choices, there was some interest. We're talking about politics all the time. A lot of people make their decisions about who they vote for on the day of the election or the day before. And of the three top candidates, Sean Kine, well known, he was doing well on the day. People were talking about voting him. Helen Ogbu and Noel Thomas, people were asking questions about them on the day. Mm. You know, and I think that affected a lot of people's final vote.
0: And even, Brendan, looking forward to the next general election, are there any independents that could shake up, whether that be Independent Ireland's Noel Thomas or even the Mayor of Galway, currently Mike Cubbard?
5: Well, it's interesting you say that, because I was actually just looking at the spread of votes, and one of the large

0: be my cupboard. He will take he will take it when the dust settles and he has a close look at this. I think you were telling me that there was not many votes between him and the Fianna Fáil candidate.
1: Mm. 12 votes.
0: Yeah, so he did very well. That's a very good performance for him. So that's definitely... Sheila Garrity didn't lose her deposit. She did quite well. She got 1,400 votes. And she was running the campaign on her own, pretty much, you know, and she did a pretty good. Now, she's experienced politically, but, I mean, it's tough to be basically just based on your own.
2: 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Coming back, we're looking at the weekend in sport.
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2: You're listening to Galway Bay FM and this is Galway Talks with John Moore. Looking back at the weekend in sport now, we're joined by Darren Kelly from the sports department. We have to talk about hurling first, and it was a great comeback, it must be said, as well, by Galway against Wexford.
4: Yeah, John, I think the quote of the weekend was Micheál Donoghue, mission accomplished. And I think we'll be saying that in an awful lot of the conversations we have here over the next few minutes. But regarding the hurlers, we're through to the Leinster final. We're going to be up against Dublin on the 6th of the 6th, 26 at 6 o'clock. You know, it's a good one there as well. But Galway are into Leinster hurling final for the second time in three games, coming from 13 points down to win a championship match. And look, there was a strong win there. Wexford got off to a great start. And Wexford do this. They, when there's nothing to play for, suddenly they turn it on. And I'd imagine if I was a Wexford supporter, how frustrated that I'd be when they can do it when there's nothing on the line. But in fairness to Galway, they didn't panic. They played their way back into the game before half time. Then Jason Rabbit, great goal after Conor Whelan's pass. Conor Cooney putting the penalty into the back of the net. And Galway are through to the Leinster final against Dublin. But John, I think the big story.
5: Meow.
4: Yeah, exactly. I don't know, heard anyway. Kilkenny out of the championship in the group stages, and people have been asking me when did the last happen. I said the last time they didn't win the Leinster championship, but in fairness, they've never failed to qualify from the group stages since they came in. They're gone. A disappointing season for Kilkenny. Probably puts in perspective an awful lot of performances this year. Dublin have been a good team. Galway will probably go into that Leinster final as underdogs. Offaly, their resurgence story, true to a quarter final. Look. People will have this conversation. A lot of rubbish is talked about which is better, Leinster or Munster. Yes, more of the quality teams are probably in Munster at the moment, but certainly in 2026 the excitement was in the Leinster Championship.
2: Absolutely. Well, Cork and Limerick were playing the Munster final.
4: Yeah, I just looked at the two favourites for the All-Ireland. Let's call it what it is, and they showed why yesterday. Cork beating Clare 130-114, Limerick beating Tipperary 527-25 points. Wouldn't read too much into the second game. I saw one good colleague of mine from Clare posting yesterday on to read too much into the Clare game. It's the second hammering they've taken in the Munster Championship. And let's not forget, there was a Munster final spot on the line, a competition Clare haven't won since 1998. They are a county desperate to win the Munster Senior Hurling Championship, so I'd be very, very concerned if I was a Clare supporter. And look, at the end of the day, we want to focus on winning the Leinster Championship and get into an All-Ireland semi-final. But while tribalism, neighbourhood rivalry would be there if we didn't beat Dublin in that Leinster final, I wouldn't be fearing Clare. Before we move on from hurling, John, I want to give a shout out to the Sarsfields and Cromwell Camogie teams. They are true to the Division 1 final, which takes place in Duncan Park, Ballinasloe, this Friday night at 7 o'clock. Sarsfields beat Castlegar. Cromwell beat Salton, Knocknacarra.
2: Handy enough win for the footballers over Kildare.
4: Yeah, look, again, another job done, mission accomplished. You know, Kildare, look, I know Kildare nearly beat Westmeath in the Leinster Championship, but they're in the Sam Maguire because they're the Talton Cup winners. They're not up to the level. Galway got the job done. Two goals in the first half. Matthew Tierney, great to have him back in the field to play. Keane Darcy, great kick himself. Robert Finnerty, what a performance, 1-9, getting the third goal as well. And there was never a doubt, even when it was close at half time, the win favoured Galway in the second half. We'll wait eagerly next week for the draw. Cork beat Meath. That was a great match. I was watching that in Centre Parks on Saturday. Tyrone took down Roscommon. And I suppose if we had more time, John, we'd talk about Donegal and Kerry. It'll be interesting to see what happens this week. David Clifford, Jimmy Guinness, they could be in trouble for some off the field stuff, but at the end of the day, or not on the field, but not seen by the referee stuff, but at the end of the day, Kerry are in the back door. Donegal are through to round 2A.
2: Also, the Galway Masters beat Clare and the Hurlers beat Dublin.
4: Yes, indeed, exactly there, John. Galway beat Clare in the football and the Hurlers beat Dublin in the hurling. Ladies football, I want to give a mention to Galway under-16s, Connacht champions for the first time since 2021. They beat Mayo 2-7-2-5. The under-14s lost their All-Ireland semi-final to Cork 5-7-1-9. The under-20s beat Cork 3-4-1-7. That was in Tube Stadium. Both those latter two games were on at the same time in two venues between the same two counties on Saturday. Like, ladies football doesn't have a massive pool of supporters compared to the men's game, and you do

0: something silly like that. That's just madness. That should have been a doubleheader somewhere, even if we concede the home advantage.
1: Mixed fortunes for the Galway United teams.
0: Yeah, and I'm going to do this very quickly, John, because I know the clock's against us. Two great goals you have to check on YouTube. Ed McCarthy for the Galway United men. Remini Tillison for the Galway United women. The men lost 4-2 to Bohemians. The women, top of the table, beat Athlone 2-1. Salthill Devon out of the FAI Senior Cup. Collier with a big victory, 8-1 over Malahide United in the FAI Junior Cup. Not the Carrow Hulthgory Rangers next Saturday. And the tennis, the French Open, is up and underway.
1: And Ballinrobe this evening, is it?
0: Ballinrobe's the place to be, John. We might head up to ourselves afterwards and see how it goes. 4:30's first race.
1: That's right. Darren Kelly, thank you for joining us on Galway Talks.
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1: And that is it for the programme for today. My thanks to Sean O'Kieran, who produced, and to Shannon, who took your calls on reception. Coming up tomorrow morning, already very busy, we'll be hearing all about a wonderful fundraiser taking place in the Mall in Tuam this coming Sunday evening, as Cur Fin man Keane Ford looks to fund his musical theatre masters. It's going to be a great night of entertainment for all involved there. We'll also have some live music on the programme with John Luke. And we'll have much more between 9 and 12. So if you have anything you want us to cover, let us know to comments at goibfm.ie as well. Up next is Ronan Ardagh, the live hour between 12 and 3. Between 12 and 1, he's a pure golden hour. You have the 3 to 5 drive with Kate O'Malley. And you have FYI Galway for all the latest in local, national and international news. From always here on Galway Talk, stay safe and have a wonderful Monday afternoon. Bye-bye.

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And every once in a while, I start texting, write a paragraph, but then I delete the message. 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
2: It's 6 o'clock. Good morning. I'm Ellen Butler. The US has carried out new strikes on southern Iran. The American military says the action was taken in self-defense in order to protect troops from threats posed by Iranian forces. It comes after both Washington and Tehran indicated peace talks had progressed, but no deal has been confirmed. Speaking earlier, Iranian Foreign Ministry spokesperson Ismail Baghaei said they want to reach a diplomatic solution.
3: The sooner we can reach a conclusion that would secure Iran's national rights and interests, the better. And we won't spare any effort to reach that. For us, the criterion is protection of our national interests.
2: The government's version of the Occupied Territories Bill will go before Cabinet this morning. The Israeli Settlements Bill would ban the import of goods from illegal Israeli settlements in Palestine. Foreign Affairs Minister Helen McEntee says she'll also continue to advocate for wider European action. The government is aiming to pass the bill by the Dáil's summer recess. The historical sex offences trial of former DUP leader Geoffrey Donaldson is due to start later today. The 63-year-old has pleaded not guilty to 18 charges involving two alleged victims between 1985 and 2008. A trial of the facts of his wife Eleanor Donaldson will proceed simultaneously, a process that cannot result in her being criminally convicted. She denies charges of aiding and abetting. A search for the remains of Seamus Maguire will begin in County Armagh today. Mr Maguire from Ahagallan near Lurgan became one of the disappeared 4 years ago. Fiona Ash reports.
4: This will be the first search for the remains of Seamus Maguire, who's thought to have vanished in the early or mid-70s. On the basis of information received from the PSNI, he became one of the disappeared in 2022.

0: issued a statement saying they hope his body will be recovered so he can be buried in St. Patrick's Graveyard in Ahagallan with his parents.
1: A teenage boy is in a serious condition in hospital following an assault in Finglas in Dublin. He was found unresponsive with significant head injuries on the Tolka Valley Road at around 3:30 on Sunday afternoon. He was taken to Beaumont Hospital for treatment. Anyone who witnessed the incident or has camera footage from the area is asked to contact Gardaí. Ireland has the highest rate of loneliness in Europe. That's according to European Commission research, ahead of a national conference on the topic today. It'll focus on how loneliness can be addressed as a health and systems issue rather than an individual failing. The conference is being run by the Loneliness Task Force Research Network and the charity Alone. CEO of Alone, Sean Moynihan, is calling for action from the government and state bodies.
2: The European evidence shows that we're possibly the loneliest country in Europe, and ultimately, that's why we need ultimately a policy response, both from the Department of Health, the HSE, and from government, to make sure that we don't have as many lonely people, both young and old.
1: Confidence about the economic environment has weakened sharply, with 7 in 10 SMEs less optimistic than they were 6 months ago. That's according to the latest six-monthly SME business sentiment survey from Chartered Accountants Ireland and Grid Finance. Crona Clohasi from Chartered Accountants Ireland says small and medium businesses are being squeezed from all sides.
3: The reason is pretty straightforward. Like, costs are rising, they're rising fast. So it's wages, it's day-to-day expenses. 80% of businesses have reported an increased cost in the last 6 months. What that means for profitability is that there's no improvement there. So only about 25% of businesses say they have any increase in profitability in the last 6 months.
1: And that's your news update at 6:04.
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0: 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We've given away 10,000 euro so far. 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
6: Hello, good morning, how are you? And happy Tuesday to you. What an absolutely beautiful day it is out there so far. Hopefully it gets a little bit better. Yes, absolutely. Tiny little bit nippy, but hopefully you have a belly full of barbecue after yesterday and you're ready to go. Potentially, if you're allowed to or able to, in a pair of shorts today in work. Am I doing that? Absolutely I am. It's a little bit cool out there at the moment, but you got to take the risk for the reward of what will be a beautiful, beautiful day here in Galway. It's going to be a great show as well. We're here all the way up until 9 a.m. on your Big Bay Breakfast. Hello, by the way, my name is Gary Kern, just in case I didn't say that. We have loads of great music. We're going to kick it off right now. Here's David Guetta, One Republic. I Don't Want to Wait on Galway Bay FM. This is Galway's best music mix. Good morning. Let's make tonight.

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Noah Kahan, The Great Divide here on Galway Bay FM. This is Galway's Best Music Mix. Good morning. How are you getting on? My name is Gary Kern on this beautiful Tuesday morning, 26th of May. Set to be an absolutely fantastic day. Have you any plans? What are you doing today? Is it just work, school, usual stuff? Or are you going doing something exciting? Maybe something sun-related? You can let me know. 086-3833-553. I'm wearing shorts today, like I already said. Taking a big risk. You just never know what kind of abuse you're going to get in work for wearing shorts. And of course as well, it's a little bit cool out there at the moment. So I'm a tiny little bit cold, but I'm anticipating some heat very, very shortly, as we all are. So it'll be absolutely fine. Loads going on the show today, including a chance for you to win €400 with the Secret Sound of Galway. It hasn't been guessed yet. It wasn't guessed yesterday with Kate O'Malley. Wasn't guessed yesterday with me. So it's up to £400. I'll play that for you just after 7 a.m. as well as that chance to go to the Galway races. Yeah, I have tickets to give away this for the rest of the week, every single day for the rest of the week. And I'll tell you all about it very shortly. And of course, Galway BFM's Cash Splash is back again today. A chance for you to win €1,000 for yourself. Head over to galwaybfm.ie right now and grab your ticket. Right now, that's all about the great music. Here's Roxette. It Must Have Been Love here on Galway BFM. This is Galway's Best Music Mix. Good morning. How are you getting on?

0: It must have been love here on Galway BFM. This is Galway's best music mix. Good morning. My name is Gary Kern. Hope you're having a lovely start to your lovely Tuesday morning. Very, very nice out there at the moment. We're going to get traffic updates throughout the morning. Yesterday was actually fine, so more of that would be great. So Johnny's out and about in his bike at the moment. We're going to get a traffic update from him very, very shortly. As well as that, we'll have showbiz snaps. We're going to get a full sports update. All, everything, all covered, all the way up until 9 a.m. With Galway Talks and John Morley after that, giving you basically everything. Whatever Galway's talking about, John Morley will be on it. On the way in just a few minutes' time, we have Niles Barkley, Crazy. What a great tune. It's on the way in just a few.
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1: Good morning. How are you getting on? My name is Gary Kern and you're listening to Galway BFM. This is Galway's best music mix on what is an absolutely beautiful start to our Tuesday morning. Skies are blue, nice and dry out there. Set to be an absolutely gorgeous day. Did I take a risk today and wear shorts? Yes, I absolutely did. Am I going to get slagged for it in work? 100%. Well, maybe you did the same. Loads going on the show today. We're here all the way up until 9 a.m. We'll try and squeeze in as many great tunes as possible. I have a big one from the 70s on the way in just a few. You don't want to miss that one. As well as that, in just a few moments' time, the secret sound of Galway will be played. Yes. It hasn't been won yet. I thought it was going to be won yesterday. I had a feeling yesterday. Something's in the air at the moment. I have a feeling it's going to be won this week. Well, it's up to 400 euros. That 400 euros could be yours. I'm going to play the secret sound of the Galway very, very shortly. You can have your guess. We'll see. Do we get a winner today? So much going on. I have tickets to the Galway races to be won today as well for Tribes Tuesday. And of course, the 8 for 8 game is back with tickets. Michael Bublé, it's on the way. Galway
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4: Good morning, I'm Sarah Slevin. Our top stories at 7. Government's version of Occupied Territories Bill to go before Cabinet this morning. And President attends Gradham Awards in Galway as Just Arted scoops top prize. The government's version of the Occupied Territories Bill will go before Cabinet this morning. The Israeli Settlements Bill will ban the import of goods from illegal Israeli settlements in Palestine. The Foreign Affairs Minister, Helen McEntee, says she will continue to advocate for wider European action. The government is aiming to pass the bill by the Dáil's summer recess. America's top diplomat says a deal with Iran could take a few days after the US confirmed fresh strikes in the south of the country. It says they were carried out in self-defense. Meanwhile, Israeli Prime Minister Benjamin Netanyahu's threatened intensified attacks against Hezbollah in Lebanon after reporting drones are being fired towards the north.
5: I want to bless the residents of the north's resilience that inspires all of us. But what this requires of us now is to increase the blows, to increase the intensity, or smite them with overwhelming force.
4: The Cabinet is to approve a new 10-year strategy to reduce suicide rates this morning. The document will focus on the social drivers of suicide, including poverty, addiction and online harm. It'll also aim to improve support networks for people having suicidal thoughts and those bereaved by the suicide of a loved one. Suicide rates in Ireland fell by 28% between 2000 and 2023. Just Arted, based on Dominic Street, has been announced as the overall winner of the Gradham Awards. Running for 24 years, the awards, organised by Gaillí of Na Gaeilge, highlights businesses which champions Galway as a bilingual city. President of Ireland, Catherine Connolly, was the guest of honour at the awards, with Gaeltacht Minister Dara Cleary announcing the overall winner. Mickle Distillery, Plomos, Thrive with Marion and Club Sheol Tórach Dathúr Cuaire na Gcoilge were announced as the category winners. Ireland has the highest rate of loneliness in Europe. That's according to European Commission research ahead of a national conference on the topic today. It'll focus on how loneliness can be addressed as a health and systems issue rather than an individual failing. The conference is being run by the Loneliness Task Force Research Network and the charity Alone. CEO Sean Moynihan is calling for action from government and state bodies.
6: The European evidence shows that we're possibly the loneliest country in Europe, and ultimately that's why we need ultimately a policy response, both from

0: that children with additional needs can attend school locally and receive the supports they need close to home. Students are being warned not to heed AI leaving cert predictions ahead of the state exams getting underway on June 3rd. Exam authorities are warning that students should not use AI to predict what topics might appear on this year's paper. The Irish Examiner is reporting some artificial intelligence-powered platforms are targeting Irish students, offering instant essay grading and exam practice too. A spokesperson for the State Examinations Commission advises all candidates to prepare for exams as normal and to ignore these unhelpful distractions. And temperatures could climb even higher today. Yesterday saw the hottest temperature ever recorded in the month of May, with the mercury reaching 28.6 degrees at Shannon Airport. Met Éireann is forecasting highs of 29 or 30 degrees in parts of Munster and South Leinster this afternoon. Anyone heading out on the waters being reminded to stay safe and be mindful of the risks of cold water shock. Water Safety Ireland's Deputy CEO Roger Sweeney says jumping in can cause the body to go into shock within seconds.
1: If you're planning to enjoy the good weather near water over the next few days, remember that warm air does not mean warm water. Cold water shock often affects even strong swimmers. So keep those dips short, stay within your depth, and splash yourself with cold water as you get in slowly. And whether you're at the beach, a lake, or out on the river, or out boating, always respect the water. Never underestimate the risks.
0: We'll have sport up next.
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0: We'll start with soccer, and a stunning last-minute winner by Enda Stevens gave Shamrock Rovers a 2-1 win away to Bohemians last night in the League of Ireland. That sees them go 6 points ahead of Bowes in the table. Elsewhere, the game between Derry City and Shelburne ended goalless. Waterford and Shamrock Rovers are in action in the SSE Airtricity Women's Premier Division tonight. Rovers will be looking to leapfrog Shelburne into third place in the table. In cycling, stage 16 of the Giro d'Italia begins today at 1 after a rest day yesterday. Denmark's Jonas Vingegaard currently has the overall lead heading into the final week. In tennis, the first round of the French Open at Roland Garros continues today with some big names in action. In the women's singles, world number one Aryna Sabalenka, Naomi Osaka and reigning champion Coco Gauff all begin their tournaments, as will men's world number one Yannick Sinner. And finally, there's racing in Ireland this evening in both Ballinrobe and Dundalk.
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16: Don't really know what I have to say here. It's going to be dry today and very sunny. Highest temperatures of between 23 to 28 degrees. How are you getting on? 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This is Galway's best music mix. Highest of 28 degrees today in Galway. Good morning, Sarah Slevin. Welcome back. You were off yesterday. How are you getting on?
0: I'm getting on really good. I burnt my knees yesterday. I feel like I've made it. It's Irish summer for me now.
16: It's the knees.
0: Yeah, and one of my feet. Very okay. Random, which was quite sore in the shower this morning. Because it hits it.
16: Yeah, I know.
0: Nothing you can do about it.
16: I didn't get burnt yesterday. I wasn't out in the sun, but I was out in the shade with Luca basically all day. My belly is full of barbecue and I'm going to have more today. Fantastic way to spend the last couple of days. Look, it's been beautiful and wonderful. And make the most of it because, you know yourself, you just never know with the Irish weather. So if you can get out today, then go for it. There's loads going on the show, including a Year Me Out game, the 8 for 8 game, showbiz snaps. We're going to have traffic updates from Johnny as well. Hopefully it's a nice little day for ourselves and some great music as well. And of course, the Secret Sound of Galway is on the way in just a few. A chance for you to win €400 right now. Let's do this.
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0: here on Goy FM, Goy's best music mix. Good morning, how are you getting on? We have Sarah Slevin back in the building with us. She took the day off yesterday to enjoy some sunshine after a very busy weekend at the elections. So
1: it was madness.
0: Yeah, it looked fantastic. You can check out all the clips and videos and bits and bobs on our Instagram, Facebook and all the stuff. All the updates are there for you. Some of the winners, some of the losers. And of course, a lot of Sarah Slevin, which is a win-win for everybody. But I don't want any win-wins today because we are back with our Year Me Out game. You weren't in yesterday, which means I took the point myself.
1: I need to stop this happening.
0: No, last week I was off
1: a couple of days too, so it's not working.
0: You still won last week anyway, so it doesn't even matter. Right, we're going to spin the wheel and see what year we get. We're going to come back with two songs from this year and only one can win.
2: 1982.
0: Ooh, a song from 1982 each. We'll have a think about it. Okay, we'll come back with a song from 1982. None have jumped into my head immediately. Maybe a Michael Jackson song. We'll see what the crack is and we'll be back very, very shortly. Right now, time for this.
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0: It was not won yesterday, which means our Secret Sound of Galway is up to €400. Imagine the amount of 99s you could get with €400. Back in the day, you'd be able to get 400 of them, but not anymore. You can only get like maybe 7 of them these days with how expensive they're gone. But nonetheless, there's 99s out there that need to be bought. And if you have €400, you may as well go for it. Right, I'm going to play the Secret Sound of Galway. So turn your radio up now and have a listen to this. Okay, because it's a lovely day. I'm going to play it again. Any excuse to play it again, really. So that's the sound. If you want to have a guess, go for it. All you have to do is text or WhatsApp with the word guess right now to 086-3833-553. If you guess correctly, €400 could be yours. We will have our guesser on the way very, very shortly right now. Here's Gavin James, All My Life on Galway BFM. All my-

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0: All of our guesses are up on galwaybayfm.ie right now. If you want to play the Secret Sound of Galway, you got to be brave and take it on every single morning, because you could be winning 400 euros today. If it's not one today, it's going to be 410 euros tomorrow. We have Marie on the line. Marie, good morning. How are you getting on?
3: Morning, Gary. How are you today?
0: I'm not too bad. How are you doing?
3: Oh, it's good. Lovely morning.
0: Oh, absolutely beautiful morning. Did you soak in the sun yesterday?
3: Well, not really. A day of work and a little bit of painting when I went home. So okay. It was grand. A busy day.
0: A busy, busy day. What about today?
3: On the way to work now.
0: Okay, and right.
3: We'll see what happens after that.
0: Did you finish your painting yesterday at least?
3: I did. I wanted to do. Yeah, so it was nice. Actually, very hot, but lovely.
0: So maybe today you get out for a little walk after work or something like that. And maybe you get to do it with 400 euros in your back pocket. That'd be nice, wouldn't it?
3: Would be very, very nice.
0: Very nice. Right,
3: maybe so I'm going to, day off tomorrow then, maybe.
0: Exactly. You know, maybe a little sick day. We won't say where you work, Marie. Don't worry.
3: No.
0: Right, I'm going to play the secret sound for you one more time, and then I'll lock in your guess, and you could be going away with 400 euros. Here's Galway Bay FM's Secret Sound of Galway. Okay, Marie, what do you think it is?
3: Well, just an idea that I had the last couple of weeks. Would it be a trapped bird? You know, when he gets trapped inside your house and trying to get out the window. You know that little flapping he does?
0: Oh, yeah. I do know that. Okay. So a trapped bird trying to get out of the house because it's kind of flapping around.
3: Yeah.
0: Okay. Right. Let's find out if it's a trapped bird flying around your house. It's not a trapped bird flying around your house, Marie, unfortunately.
3: Okay, that's all right.
0: But you know what? We'll get you back on for another guess another time. It's going to go up, hopefully. You've another chance to guess as well. Anyone and everyone can later on with Kate O'Malley. Marie, an absolute pleasure having you on today. Hope you have a great day and enjoy the sunshine, okay?
3: You too, Gary. Thanks a million.
0: Marie. Slán. Bye. So there you go. Okay, so another chance to play a little bit later on with Kate O'Malley. We're still at 400 euros. We've eliminated a trapped bird flying around the house. We do bring back Sarah Slevin in. We're trapped in the studio at the moment. We're flying around the place because the year we got was 1982. I'm happy with that year because I saw a song that I think Sarah will be perfect for today. The song I'm going for from 1982.
4: Nice day to start again.
0: It is a nice day for a white wedding. Billy Idol. This should do the job for me. What are you going for?
5: So I don't know that many songs from 1982, so I'm going to have to go for the real obvious ones.
0: Okay.
5: I think this one might just do it for me. Need I say more?
0: It's a great...
5: Survivor.
0: I think you used this one before, I won't even lie. And I think you won with it before as well, because Eye of the Tiger is such a great song. I'm going to find it really tough to beat Eye of the Tiger, but it is a nice day for a white wedding, so I'm hoping people kind of just feel that one out and go for that one. So if you want to vote for my song, text or WhatsApp Gary to 086-3833-553 if you want to go for Sarah's song. Vote Sarah, and we'll see, is it going to be Survivor or is it going to be Billy Idol, on the way in just a few.
1: 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Don't miss this. We've given away 10,000 euros so far. And this week, we'll give away another 5,000 euro. 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

0: Belinda Carlisle, Heaven is a Place on Earth here on Cowie FM. This is Cowie's Best Music Mix. Good morning, how are you getting on? My name is Gary Kern and I'm going head to head with Sarah Slevin. The year is 1982. She went so basic and picked one of the biggest songs.
1: Excuse me, look, you want me to be off tomorrow just so you can win tomorrow?
0: I do kind of. You went for Eye of the Tiger. I went for Nice Day for a White Wedding. You have basically all the votes. You got all the votes except for one. Eric voted. He said Gary, which still only counts as one vote. And I was like, yes, my
1: Eric
0: one.
1: Eric has a soft spot for you, man. I know
0: but
1: that.
0: But wait, this is what he says then. Actually, doesn't really matter. Two absolute legends of songs. So kind of taken away his vote. Doesn't matter.
1: It's a vote for both.
0: I don't want to vote for both. Anyway, as you can hear in the background, Sarah has won convincingly. Here's Survivor, Eye of the Tiger on Cowie FM from 1982. Good morning.

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2: 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Fine Gael's Sean Kine is returning to the Dáil today to officially take a seat as a Galway West TD once again. The Minister for Foreign Affairs and Trade will bring legislation to Cabinet this morning to prohibit the import of goods from Israeli settlements in the occupied Palestinian territories. And ahead of the state exams getting underway on June 3rd, exam authorities are warning that students should not use AI to predict what topics might appear on this year's papers. Meanwhile, in sport, Shamrock Rovers snatch a late 2-1 win over Bow to go 6 points clear at the top of the League of Ireland. And there's horse racing action again this evening in Ballinrobe. We'll have all of these stories in full and more at 8.

0: Neil Young, Harvest Moon here on Galway BFM. This is Galway's best music mix showbiz. Now, what the celebrity's been getting up to, I wonder. Well, we'll find out right now.
1: It's time for Sarah's Showbiz Snap.
0: Let's go.
2: Alan Cumming has joined the cast of Toy Story 5, where he'll voice Bullseye. He joins Tom Hanks and Tim Allen in the cast of the legendary franchise, voicing a character who's previously had no dialogue. It's out next month. Nicolas Cage has said that he might have blown a big chance when he turned down a role in Christopher Nolan's film Insomnia. And BTS were the big winners at this year's AMA, skipping Artist of the Year. Cat's Eye picked up New Artist of the Year over Olivia Dean.
0: What?
2: Wild. So Ella Langley and Samber, and also Olivia Dean and Cat's Eye, were up for New Artists of the Year.
0: Who was Cat's Eye?
2: At the American Music Awards. They're a big girl group. So there's like, I think there's quite a good few of them in it. I'm not going to guess a number.
0: I think
2: it might be six.
0: We do not play Cat's Eye. I have never seen a Cat's Eye song.
2: I don't think we do.
0: There
2: is a catchy song though out there called Gabriella, and I do like to bop along to that one.
0: Olivia Dean is the GOAT, and
2: yes,
0: she should be winning all of the awards.
2: 100%.
0: So I disagree with that wholeheartedly, unfortunately. Toy Story 5 is out next month. A lot of people are going to be very excited to go and see this one, but we have some actors, some new actors in.
2: So Bullseye's obviously been a character in it since the second one, I want to say, but has never had a voice or never had any dialogue of any kind.
0: He's
2: so now
0: horse.
2: Alan Cumming is taking on the role of Bullseye, which means he's obviously surely going to have dialogue. They hardly got Alan Cumming in just to, like, you know,
0: nay. You never know. You never know. If you want to put bums in seats, you make Alan Cumming nay, and it might just do that for you. But I don't think it's going to be a bad movie. I think Toy Story always pretty much nail it. So
2: I'm looking forward to
0: it. Yeah, I'm looking forward to it as well. And your other story was Nick Cage related.
2: Yeah, so he said the only director that ever called him back to offer another movie was David Russell, and he's been chatting to the New York Times about it.
3: He's the only director that I ever said no to who actually came back and offered me another movie. Most of them, they get their feelings hurt or something and don't call you back. It's happened a million times to me. And it's happened with Christopher Nolan. It's happened with Paul Thomas Anderson. They don't call me back. And my schedule...
4: Really, what movie did Christopher Nolan and Paul Thomas Anderson
3: Insomnia.
0: Yeah, so I don't think, you know... Here's the thing, right? Now Christopher Nolan's definitely not going to call you back. Christopher Nolan's probably going to make movies for another 20 years, and Nick Cage now has kind of shafted himself a little bit here. So
2: yeah, because he's basically saying that they're getting their feelings for hurt, all these directors, and they don't call you back for another movie. And
0: sounds
2: it's got
0: like,
2: nothing to do with you as an actor. It's more to do with you turning them down once.
0: It sounds like he has his feelings hurt a little bit there. Anyway, here's One Direction story of my life. Story of Nick Cage's life here on Galway BFM. Always best music mix.

0: 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This is Galway's best music mix. Good morning. Let's get our traffic update. What's it like out there, Johnny?
1: It's pretty good in most places. The western side of town is starting off really well. We're just the upper Newcastle Road. I'm going to give a few challenges leading down towards the bridge or University Road area. Across the heart of Westside, still good and clear all the way across from the Western Distributor Road and Circular Road and Miller's Lane. And then if you're coming on the Heffer Road this morning, a bit busier this morning, back towards the junction of Bohan Coast. So that might get a bit worse after 8 o'clock. The Tume Road inbound, it's actually quieter getting into the Galway junction, so again that might change after 8 with more traffic coming in from Kerr Galway, which is still quite busy leading out towards the Roscommon junction. And then Briar Hill from Coolock roundabout and the Galway clinic leading down into Coolock, that's the heaviest stretch of traffic in Westside. Now roadworks today, I know the residents of Murrah Avenue are delighted because a lot of the potholes they have been dealt with over the next while, so roadworks start there today for the next few weeks. And there's the ongoing one from Ross Hill and the Ballybam Road are wrapping up, and then it's the last few days of the works too on the lower Newcastle Road. So that's it for our early morning start. After 8, I'll have another update for you.
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2: Temperature updates with Ireland West Airport. 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
0: Currently 16 degrees in Galway at the moment. Highs of 27 or 28 for us. If we were to check Barcelona's temperature, it is currently... One second. I said Barcelona emp instead of temp. I will... Lock that. Barcelona temperature 23 degrees, highest of 26.
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0: Parker here on Galway Bay FM, Galway's best music mix. Hope you're enjoying the beautiful weather out there in Galway this morning. Hopefully it lasts all day. I think it will, though. I'll have a full weather update for you. Not that we need one. Very, very shortly on the show, as well as that the 8-for-8 game is on the way. A chance for you to go to Michael Bublé. Yeah, the Boobster is going to be playing in Thomond Park on the 28th of June. And I have a pair of tickets to give away at the end of the week. The 8-for-8 game is back, and the letter this morning is Q. If you want to play, just text or WhatsApp the word game right now to 086-3833-553.
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15: Good morning, I'm Sarah Slevin. Our top stories at 8. Sean Kine returns to Dáil as both new TDs take their seats today, and Cabinet will be presented with the Occupied Territories Bill this morning. Fine Gael's Sean Kine is returning to the Dáil today to officially take a seat as Galway West TD once again. He won the seat in the by-election on Sunday night after overtaking Independent Ireland's Noel Thomas in the final count. Sean Kine had served as a TD for almost a decade, having first been elected to the Dáil in 2011, but he's lost that seat in 2020. Meanwhile, following his success in Dublin Central, Daniel Ennis becomes the Social Democrats' 12th TD, making it the second largest opposition party for the first time. Cabinet will be presented with the Occupied Territories Bill this morning. It follows months of talks between the Department of Foreign Affairs and the Attorney General's Office. Jessica Woodlock reports.
16: The government's version of this bill would ban the imports of goods from illegal Israeli settlements in Palestine. Following its approval today, it's understood Foreign Affairs Minister Helen McEntee wants the bill passed in the Dáil before the summer recess. It's a significant step, but opposition parties are calling for the government to go further and include a ban on services. The coalition has been ruling this out, with the Taoiseach saying last week it's not viable and it's legally complicated.
15: The World Health Organization says the Ebola epidemic is outpacing the response. There have been 220 suspected deaths from the current outbreak, but the WHO says a delay in detecting cases means responders are now playing catch-up. Surveillance efforts have been scaled up in the Democratic Republic of Congo, where more than 900 suspected cases have been identified so far. Concerns Country Director for DRC, David Jones, says people on the ground are fearful.
17: This is the 17th Ebola outbreak in DRC since 1976, with the last one just in December of last year. However, most of those have been in less populated areas. So the last one in particular, for example, over the course of 3 months, reached about 81 confirmed cases, of which 28 people died. During the current outbreak, it took 3 weeks to reach the same number.
15: Just Artit, based on Dominic Street, has been announced as the overall winner of the Gradham Awards. Running for 24 years, the awards, organised by Gáilí Ó Llaeilge, highlight businesses with champion Galway as a bilingual city. President of Ireland Catherine Connolly was the guest of honour at the awards, with Gaeltacht Minister Dara Cailleary announcing the overall winner. Mickle Distillery, Plomas, Thrive with Marion and Club Sheol Tuaireachta Huaorchuir na Gáilíofa were announced as category winners. New special classes have been approved for Gaelscoil Riabhach Lochroy. It's to get one new special class for the 2026-27 school year. It's part of the Department of Education's latest tranche of special class sanctions. Junior Minister and local TD Sean Canny has said these decisions will help ensure that children with additional needs can attend school locally and receive the supports they need close to home. A conference in Dublin today will hear loneliness.

0: organizing the event says the aim is to move beyond awareness to support practical, coordinated responses.
1: We turn that into, in the Loneliness Task Force, policy inputs, and we have a draft strategy to go to government to give the government advice to the areas where they can bring about change and ultimately start the challenges and start implementing solutions to loneliness.
0: Metairn's predicting highs of 30 degrees today. Meanwhile, across the water in the UK, it didn't drop below 21.3 degrees overnight in southern parts of England, making it a tropical night. Spain and other parts of Europe will see temperatures of 40 degrees today. Paris-based correspondent Elaine Cobb says there have been 7 heat-related deaths in France.
2: Well, we had highs of 36 yesterday in the southwest. Today, we're expecting 35 to 36 in the southwest again, but also in Paris and Lyon in the east. And Brittany will see 35 degrees in several places. Brittany, for anyone who travels, will know it's a bit like Ireland. You go for the gorgeous landscapes and the Celtic culture. You do not go for the sunshine.
0: And in sport, a stunning last-minute winner by Enda Stevens gave Shamrock Rovers a 2-1 win away to Bohemians last night in the League of Ireland. The first round of the French Open at Roland Garros continues today with some big names in action. And there's horse racing action again this evening in Ballinrobe. More sport after
3: half 8.
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5: All right, let's get our latest traffic update. Johnny, what's it like out there?
6: Okay, definitely the busiest stretch on the west side of the city is the M59. Anybody coming in on that stretch into the Westwood Junction and for the Upper Newcastle Road and Thomas Hines Road. Other areas across the west side, no real movement yet. On Circular Road, Baylor's Lane, Western Disturbator Road, and going up to Kingston Cross. Kingston Road is okay. Bit of traffic coming into the Barn of Herbicides into the mini roundabout from Blackrock. Bourne Acosta is the junction where the traffic is back to on the head approach to the Galway traffic by junction. Not quite as busy on the tumour approach to Galway Junction, and I'll be back with another update to you very shortly.
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8: Dry and sunny for most of the day, maybe the odd bit of cloud, but highest temperatures today are between 23 to 28 degrees.
5: 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My name is Gary Kern. I am joined by Sarah Slevin. Sarah, good morning.
0: Good morning. Good to be back. I know it was only one day, but it's good to be here.
8: Do you know what's happening over the next few weeks? So I'm off next week for 2 days and then the week after for 2 days as well. So it's going to be like sparing. So we need to lock in the Year Me Out game. If you don't know what the Year Me Out game is, every day after seven, myself and Sarah go head to head with a song from a certain year that AI gives us. Today was 1982 and you won with Eye of the Tiger. Well done you. So, there's an excuse to listen at 7 in the morning if you're up that early. And why wouldn't you be when the weather's so good? You got to soak it all in. Come here, tell me this. Yesterday, you were off. What did you eat on a sunny day?
0: What did I eat on a sunny day? I had a bowl of cereal in the morning.
8: What? Oh, okay, in the morning. Okay.
0: I had some crackers. Okay. And then we had like one of those homemade pizzas.
8: Like, a lot to be said for that.
0: Yeah, it
8: any
0: was
8: ice
0: nice.
8: Creams? Any ice creams?
0: Yeah, I had a white Magnum at like 9 o'clock last night.
8: A lot to be said for
0: that. Which is near bedtime for us.
8: I'm going to have a Solero right after the show. 1 minute past 9 this morning, right before Galway Talks. Loads going on the show. The 8 for 8 game is on the way.
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Save a Prayer here on Galway FM. This is Galway's best music mix. If you didn't hear yesterday, we had another winner for our cash splash. Michael McKeague from Lurgan Park in Renmore picked up 1,000 euros with Galway FM's cash splash. And guess what? Good news. Cash splash back again today. If you want to grab your ticket, head over to galwayfm.ie right now. It's a tenner for a ticket. To answer a quick question, you actually get 6 for 50 at the moment as well. We will be doing a draw on our Instagram live at some stage today here on Galway FM. So you can check it out. Go give us a follow on Instagram, by the way. We just reached 40,000. We haven't got our pizza just yet, but I'm sure it's on the way for us very shortly. Maybe after payday. Anyway, Galway FM's Cash Splash is back today. Someone is winning 1,000 euros today. That someone could be you. GalwayFM.ie right now. Keep your phone on you today. Even though if your ticket is pulled, you win anyway. But we'd like to call you, congratulate you, say how you keep it, you know, important things. Anyway, 8 for 8 came on the way in just a few and giving away Michael Bublé tickets this week. Go to Michael Bublé. Text or WhatsApp the word game right now, 086 38 33 55.

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1: I have Trish and Mary taking on the game this morning for Michael Bublé tickets. Get them qualified, get them in the draw at the end of the week. Trish and Mary, good morning. How are you getting on?
2: Hi.
1: Hello. Hello.
2: Hi, guys.
3: Yeah, we're getting on great.
2: We're getting on wonderful.
1: What are you up to today?
2: We're in the gym here now, chilling out and hoping we'll win Michael Bublé tickets.
1: So you're not working. Are you finished the workout or are you about to go to do the workout?
3: Yes, we're finished the workout. Yeah, we're all chilled now, ready for the questions.
2: And we have a big audience here in front of us.
1: In the dressing room.
2: We are.
1: I've never, ever, ever had a phone call live on air from the dressing room of a gym for Michael Bublé tickets, but you never know what you're going to get with live radio. It's a pleasure to have the two of you on. It's a lovely day out
2: there. Thank
1: you. Hopefully this is the most stressful thing that you do today, right, is take on the 8-for-8 game.
3: Okay, but you're making us feel quite calm now, so it's okay.
1: Yeah, exactly.
3: It's all a bit of crack, isn't it?
1: It's all for the fun, and we'll relax our way into these questions. You've already done the workout. This is the easy part, right? This is the easy part today. The letter is Q. Every question I ask, the answer begins with the letter Q. Are you guys ready?
3: Ready.
2: Yep, ready as we'll ever be. Yep.
1: Right. 3, 2, 1. Name a chess piece.
2: Queen.
1: Another word for fast.
2: Quick.
1: What noise does a duck make?
2: Quack.
1: Another word for giving up.
2: Quick.
1: Name a chocolate you get in a box at Christmas.
2: The big boxes
1: like celebrations and the other one, celebrations and we heroes. Okay.
2: Carry on.
1: What band was Freddie Mercury in?
2: Queen.
1: The Chase, Pointless and University Challenge are all types of what?
2: Quiz.
1: Yeah, okay. I'm going to go back to one here for you. It's a box of chocolate. They're a big purple box of chocolate you get at Christmas time. I know Christmas was like nearly 6 months ago now.
2: Angela, chocolates, quick.
1: Quick, Angela.
2: What?
1: Angela's there as well. Angela, there's a box of chocolates that you get at Christmas. A big box, right? Beginning with the letter Q, right? Not celebrations, not heroes. The other one.
2: Roses, no, not roses.
1: Quality treats. Yes!
2: Quality treats.
1: Yes! Thank you, Angela, for the assist. Brilliant. Right. Is there anyone else there you want to bring in to do the quiz as well, no?
3: No, you're all right. Keep going. You're all right. She's getting dressed. She's getting dressed.
1: Okay.
3: Hello.
1: Right, I'm here. I'll count them up and see how you get on. 1, 2, 3, 4, 5, 6, 7, 8. Well done. Congratulations.
2: Wonderful.
1: You've officially qualified for our end of week prize. Those tickets to Michael Bublé. Your name is in the draw. Well done, guys. Fair play to you. That's the most stressful thing you'll do today.
2: Thank you so much. Have a wonderful day.
1: You too. See you later, guys. Slán.
2: See you guys.
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1: What's your excuse? Why don't you come on and play the 8 for 8 game tomorrow with Trish, Angela? oh my God, that was so good. Anyway, 8 for 8 came back tomorrow. I'm looking for another qualifier. You come on air, you shout and roar at the radio, and you try and get qualified. It's as simple as that. Michael Bublé tickets up for grabs at the end of the week.
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6: 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My name is Count Pollen, here to bring pollen count to you every day in summer if you suffer from hay fever. 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
9: So this week I'm giving away tickets to the Galway Races for Tribes Tuesday. 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Galway Races delighted to announce their reimagined and revitalised Tribes Tuesday, a celebration of community spirit and local pride. This year clubs and teams from across Galway are invited to bring their tribe to Ballybrit, uniting supporters, families, friends to create an atmosphere buzzing with a friendly rivalry. Galway Races launches 5 grand challenge for clubs. They have a chance to compete for a €5,000 prize at this year's Galway Races as a part of an exciting 5 grand challenge on Tribes Tuesday, which is on the 28th of July. The competition will bring qualifying clubs to the Galway Races for a live team challenge event followed by a high energy sprint finale. So it's all going to be happening. How the challenge works, right, this is how it works. Each club must enter a team of 3 adults, including at least 1 female member. Every team member will take part in one of the following challenges: rodeo horse, hang tough, squat challenge. The combined scores then from all 3 events will determine the rankings. The top 10 teams will then move to the grand finale in the final stages of the competition. Each team will choose 1 runner to represent their club in a 300 metre sprint race. The winner of the sprint finale will earn €5,000 for their club. How do you enter? Well, to qualify, clubs must sell a minimum of 30 Tribes Tuesday tickets. Clubs interested taking part can register by contacting Olivia at galwayraces.com. To celebrate this, we have teamed up with the Galway Races this week to give away a pair of tickets every day for Tribes Tuesday at the Galway Races, which is on the 28th of July. And the next time you hear a resident Galway Bay FM horse, his name is Mocky Locky, you just text in the word races, followed by your name and details to 086-3833-553. So the next time you hear this horse, the next time... Text or WhatsApp the word races, followed by your name and details to 086-3833-553. Keep an ear out for our horse. Could be coming up very shortly. But now here's Bella Kay. I love it. I love it. I love it on Galway Bay FM.

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2: Good morning. Our top stories at 8:30. The Minister for Foreign Affairs and Trade will bring legislation to Cabinet this morning to prohibit the import of goods from Israeli settlements in the occupied Palestinian territories. An extra €3 million in funding from TII will support road safety and maintenance schemes across County Galway, and over 80% of small and medium businesses are reporting a rise in cost pressures. We'll have all of these stories in full and more at 9.
0: Thank you, Sarah Slevin. Let's get our latest traffic update. Johnny, what's it like out there?
3: Well, all routes that feed on towards the M59 for getting into the Westwood Junction is the busiest stretch on the west side of the city, leading into the Upper Newcastle Road. And back past Junction at Bohan Costa on the Hetford Road, if you're going into the traffic light junction. Hume Road inbound still out towards Road Zone into the Galway Junction. And then, if you're coming through the Galway Clinic, you're slowing down as you approach the Cooler Ground of Alofta Briar Hill. But the Ballybritchell carriageway inbound is not heavily congested in towards the Ballybam Road Junction. That's your latest. Another update in the way shortly.
0: 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All right, time for our full sports update. We bring Ollie Turner in. Ollie, good morning.
4: Yeah, all right, Gaz.
0: How are you keeping? Any crack?
4: Big match last night in Dublin. It was the last clash of Bows and Rovers, who don't particularly like each other.
0: No.
4: The old Daly Mount is being torn down, of course. So last night, Bows dominated the match and Shamrock Rovers won it. Two goals late on, including an injury time winner from Enda Stevens. So the League of Ireland title looks done and dusted already,
5: isn't
4: it?
5: 6 points?
4: They're 6 ahead of Bows, but they're 5 ahead of St. Pat's, who they play on Friday night.
5: So it could be
4: done and dusted, okay, Friday night if they win that. Galway United have a game in hand on most of the teams around them. They're on 20 points. So they just need to keep their head above water and stay above that relegation playoff, second from bottom. Waterford look detached at the moment. Derry Shelburne nil all at last night. And in the first division, Cork City are 12 points clear at the top after a 1-0 win away to Treaty. So it'd be good to see Cork get back up and stay up. There was plenty of other action as well, including St Mirren extending their stay in the Scottish Premiership. They beat Partick Thistle 2-1 in that relegation promotion playoff final. And Notts County are back in League One after 11 years, thanks to a 3-0 win over Salford at Wembley.
5: Yeah.
4: I had one of those things on the BBC yesterday that came up on the app where you had to name every single team ever relegated from the Premier League.
5: I love those things.
4: And there was like 40-something teams.
5: How'd you get on?
4: And I pretty much got most of them. There was a few obvious ones. I just started going through letters of the alphabet.
5: Yeah.
4: But one of the first teams I thought of, I said, they'll never think that I know Notts County.
5: Yeah,
4: because
5: okay.
4: I do remember
5: I wouldn't
4: them
5: have got that
4: back in the day. Waterford Shamrock Rovers are meeting in the Women's Premier Division tonight. And the Republic of Ireland squad are training in Abbottstown ahead of Thursday's friendly with Qatar.
5: Lovely. Okay, right. Brilliant. So exciting times. Yannick Sinner is back in action today.
4: Yeah, and he can complete the career Grand Slam if he wins the French Open. And he should.
5: Yeah.
4: He's got it all to himself. He's heavy odds on. I mean, the oldest guy in it, Djokovic, is probably his only threat. Unless there's a new lad there from Spain that they're all talking about now that I'd never heard of, Rafael Jadar, who had a big win. So they're literally plucking 19-year-olds now and saying he's the next...
5: Jadar's the man.
4: The great. No, it's Sinner will walk through this, you would imagine.
5: Yeah.
4: Arina Sabalenka, favourite on the French women's, she's in action this morning as well.
5: And then a bit of cycling?
4: Yeah, the end of the Giro d'Italia is fast approaching. It finishes at the weekend, stage 16 today. Denmark's Jonas Vingegaard is currently in the pink jersey in the overall lead and looking good.
5: Right, where's the racing this evening then before
4: we're
5: we go?
4: Heading back to beautiful sunny Ballinrobe this evening. The action starts again at 5:05.
5: Thank you, Ollie Turner.
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0: 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We found out already all sorts of celebrity updates and information and shenanigans. Well, guess what? We're going to get another snap.
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2: Let's go.
3: Ray says she pushed herself to the limit while working on her latest album, This Music May Contain Hope. The singer said the process of making the album made her realise that her work-life balance had come out of control. Drake has become the first artist to hold the top three slots on the album charts in the US. Iceman, Habit T, and Maid of Honour debuted as number ones, twos, and threes, respectively. And movies are more likely to feature a lead actor named Chris or than a female.
0: So we talked to... No. That's my fault.
3: You put me off a lot there now.
0: You were talking so fast, I didn't understand a word. Right?
3: I think I overdid it today.
0: You overdid it with the information, but you had the three stories there. I'm going to come back to the final one that you didn't finish because we were actually talking about this off air earlier on.
3: Yes, we were.
0: What's the headline?
3: Okay, so here we go. So it's movies are more likely to feature a lead actor named Chris or a talking animal as the lead than a female lead actor over the age of 60.
0: Who does these studies? Because it's outrageous. But I kind of get it. Because to be fair though, right, picking Chris is such a basic one because there's so many Chris. You have like Chris Pine, Chris Pratt, Chris Hemsworth, Chris O'Dowd. There's so many Chris's.
3: I bet you there's other names you could do this with as well, like a David or a John.
0: Name two Davids.
3: I'm not going to do that because I will embarrass myself. David Tennant and David Schwimmer.
0: David Schwimmer. Okay.
3: Okay.
0: Okay, let's do James's. Go.
3: James. All I can think of is James Blunt right now.
0: James Blunt is not an actor.
3: He is not an actor. James.
0: Anyway, James.
3: Franco.
0: James Franco. We don't want to mention James Franco.
3: You know what? This is going to get tedious.
0: Sorry, but it is a thing. There's more popular Chris's and unpopular women actors over 60. Again.
3: Is that what you just said? Are you going with that as a statement?
0: Is that what happened?
3: So a new study out of the UK found that the top films from the past 3 years at the box office, movies were more likely to feature a lead actor named Chris than a female lead over the age of 60, and also four times more likely to have a talking animal lead actor.
0: What about a talking animal lead named Chris?
3: Yeah, maybe.
0: Let's go. The other stories that you did have, let's just do one more because we spent so much time talking about Chris.
3: Making no sense whatsoever. Drake has become the first artist to hold the top three slots on the album charts. So he dropped all three albums at the same time, which apparently is because he is finishing up with his label. So he had to do the contractual obligations and just throw them all out there straight away so we could get out.
0: Have you listened to any of these Drake albums?
3: Absolutely not. It's not really my... I wouldn't really be drawn to Drake.
0: But this is good news because we do have two interns in the building right now and I'm just going to look at them. They're going to nod at me. Drake, yes or no? We got one yes and one no. So that's 50-50. 50-50, we'll take it.
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0: 8:41 on this lovely Tuesday morning. We're going to get one final traffic update for you very shortly. 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
0: Let's get our final traffic update of the morning. Go on, Johnny.
19: Okay, outbound on the Ballybridge Hill carriageway, there's been a small traffic incident at the Briar Hill traffic light junction. It may affect left turning traffic leading over towards Parkmore. Hopefully that won't cause you too many delays there. Still slow, and from the Gower Clinic into Coolock and Coolock up to Briar Hill, but the Ballybridge Hill carriageway inbound is moving very freely. Small bit of congestion after the Oranmore Coast Road junction as you make your way in towards the AT roundabout and then downtown towards the Mullinaghisha junction. Over on the western side of town, things are pretty much emptied out. There's no major delays on any of the routes there. Back over to the Tuam Road. Tuam Road is now emptying out in towards the traffic light junction and is still back as far as Ballroom Kosha on the Headford approach into the traffic light junction. Roadworks today that might cause you some problems. First up, Ross Hill Road ongoing there, working all day. The new roadworks commence at Murrow Avenue in Renmore, may cause problems too. It's also the third last day of the roadworks on the lower Newcastle Road again this evening. There it certainly affects a lot of people in the evening time, and there's the tidying up that's going on the Ballybam Road going on all day again today. So that's pretty much it for a Tuesday morning. We'll talk to you tomorrow morning for more updates.
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0: Voice Best Music Mix. So we've teamed up with the Galway Races. We're giving away a pair of tickets every day to Tribes Tuesday at the Summer Festival this year. The Galway Races Summer Festival returns for 7 unforgettable days from Monday the 27th of July to Sunday the 2nd of August. And I was playing, well, I wasn't playing, sorry. A horse entered the building. His name is Mocky Lucky. Sounds like this. When you heard him, you were text or WhatsApping the word races followed by your name and details. All of those names went into a draw. Today, the winner of our tickets to Tribes Tuesday at the Galway Races is Brian Tuffy. Congratulations to Brian. Another chance to win on the show tomorrow. I am back tomorrow morning from 6 a.m. your Big Bay Breakfast. So, Galway Talks with John Morley's on the way next.
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14: Good morning, I'm Sarah Slavin. Our top stories at 9. 3 million in TII funding for Galway road safety and maintenance schemes. And WHO says the Ebola epidemic is outpacing the response. First, though, Cabinet will be presented with the Occupied Territories Bill this morning. It follows months of talks between the Department of Foreign Affairs and the Attorney General's Office. Jessica Woodlock reports.
15: The government's version of this bill would ban the imports of goods from illegal Israeli settlements in Palestine. Following its approval today, it's understood Foreign Affairs Minister Helen McEntee wants the bill passed in the Dáil before the summer recess. It's a significant step, but opposition parties are calling for the government to go further and include a ban on services. The coalition has been ruling this out, with the Taoiseach saying last week it's not viable and it's legally complicated.
14: Meanwhile, CEO of ActionAid Ireland, Carol Balfe, says the bill should include services if the government wants to make a proper impact.
16: We need the Irish government to show courage and leadership within this. It is a little bit more difficult to get the actual figure of how much trade there is in services, but we know that it does exist.
14: Fine Gael's Sean Kine is returning to the Dáil today to officially take his seat as a Galway West TD once again. He won the seat in the by-election on Sunday night after overtaking Independent Ireland's Noel Thomas in the final count. Sean Kine had served as a TD for almost a decade, having first been elected to the Dáil in 2011, but he lost that seat in 2020. Meanwhile, following his success in Dublin Central, Daniel Ennis becomes the Social Democrats' 12th TD, making it the second largest opposition party for the first time. An extra €3 million in funding from TII will support road safety and maintenance schemes across County Galway. 23 schemes across the national road network in Galway will benefit from measures. One of the biggest beneficiaries with a funding pot of €1.1 million is Curran Dulla Cross to Grange Junction for pavement works. Cara Manish and Oranbeg roundabouts in Oranmore will receive €500,000 for pavement schemes. You can find the full list of allocations shortly on the Galway Bay FM website. The World Health Organization says the Ebola epidemic is outpacing the response. There have been 220 suspected deaths from the current outbreak, but the WHO says a delay in detecting cases means responders are now playing catch-up. Surveillance efforts have been scaled up in the Democratic Republic of Congo, where more than 900 suspected cases have been identified so far. Concerns Country Director for DRC, David Jones, says people on the ground are fearful.
17: This is the 17th Ebola outbreak in DRC since 1976, with the last one just in December of last year. However, most of those have been in less populated areas. So the last one in particular, for example, over the course of 3 months, reached about 81 confirmed cases, of which 28 people died. During the current outbreak, it took 3 weeks to reach the same number.
14: Over 80% of small and medium businesses are reporting a rise in cost pressures. The latest six-monthly SME business sentiment survey from Chartered Accountants Ireland and Grid Finance says SMEs are being squeezed from all sides. 71% are less optimistic about the economic environment than they were 6 months ago, with over a third citing staff costs as the biggest financial challenge. Crona Costasi, Director of Members and Advocacy at Chartered Accountants Ireland, says SMEs need to be supported.
18: There's a clear message.

0: of the Gradham Awards. Running for 24 years, the awards organised by Gaelic Fianna Gaeilge highlight businesses which champion Galway as a bilingual city. President of Ireland Catherine Connolly was the guest of honour at the awards, with Gaeltacht Minister Dara Cleary announcing the overall winner. Mickle Distillery, Plaumas, Thrive with Marion and Club Sholtóireachta Húcair na Gaeilge were announced as category winners. And temperatures could climb even higher today. Yesterday saw the hottest temperature ever recorded in the month of May, with the mercury reaching 28.6 degrees at Shannon Airport. Net Éireann's forecasting highs of 29 or 30 degrees in parts of Munster and South Leinster this afternoon. Anyone heading out on the water is being reminded to stay safe and be mindful of the risks of cold water shock. Water Safety Ireland's Deputy CEO Roger Sweeney says jumping in can cause the body to go into shock within seconds.
1: If you're planning to enjoy the good weather near water over the next few days, remember that warm air does not mean warm water. Cold water shock often affects even strong swimmers. So keep those dips short, stay within your depth, and splash yourself with cold water as you get in slowly. And whether you're at the beach, a lake, or out on the river, or out boating, always respect the water, never underestimate the risks.
0: It's 5 minutes past nine. And now the death notices for Galway. Bridie Dunn, Cushnahowan, Abbey Knockmoy, and formerly of Highfield, Abert, Abbey Knockmoy, reposing at her home today from 5:30, with removal at 7:30 to St Bernard's Church, Abbey Knockmoy. Mass for Bridie Dunn tomorrow at 12. Funeral afterwards to Abbey Knockmoy Cemetery. Family flowers only. Donations to Galway Hospice. Jarlath Crisham, 43, Athenry Road, Tuam. Reposing at Burns Funeral Home, Tuam, today from 6 until 8, followed by removal to his home. Mass for Jarlath Crisham in the Cathedral of the Assumption, Tuam, tomorrow at 11:30. Funeral afterwards to Killour Cemetery. William, also known as Liam Murphy, Kilshanvi, Kilconnelly, reposing at Kilconnelly Community Centre today from 5:30 until 7, followed by removal to St. Conlett's Church, Kilconnelly. Mass for Liam Murphy tomorrow at 11, funeral afterwards to Kilconnelly Cemetery. Geraldine Monaghan, Ní Cronin, Caltra, Belclare, and formerly of Millstream Park, Tuam, Belclare. Mass for Geraldine Monaghan in St. Cúna Corner Chapel, Kilcúna, today at 12. Funeral afterwards to Donna Patrick Cemetery, Carlistran. Family flowers only. Donations to Care for Shane. Michael, also known as Mick Moore, Ballinagran, Kilcrease, Lochray, and formerly of Castlereagh, County Roscommon. Mass for Mick Moore in the Church of the Nativity, Kilcrease, today at 12. Funeral afterwards to Kilcrease Cemetery, house private. 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If you'd like to send an online condolence message to the bereaved, or if you require further information on today's notices, you can visit the Galway Bay FM website. Sport is up next.
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7: Going to start with soccer and news of last night in the League of Ireland, where Shamrock Rovers needed a late winner from Enda Stevens to see off Bohemians 2-1 in the Premier Division. That puts them now 5 points clear of second place St. Pat's in the table, who Shamrock Rovers meet on Friday. In the First Division, Cork City stretched their lead at the top to 12 points via a 1-0 win away to Treaty. And tonight, in the Women's League of Ireland Premier Division, It's Waterford against Shamrock Rovers. The Republic of Ireland men's squad are training in Abbottstown today ahead of Thursday's friendly with Qatar at the Aviva Stadium. Jack Moylan, Daryl O'Shea and Quiveen Keller have been recalled to the squad for that match. In tennis, Serena Sabalenka kicks off her French Open campaign against Spain's Jessica Monero this morning. Coco Gauff is also in action against fellow American

0: Miller Townsend. And in the men's draw, the top seed Yannick Sinner is up against the French wildcard Clément Tabour. In cycling, stage 16 of the Giro d'Italia commences today at 1 o'clock after a rest day yesterday. And we've racing later on this evening in Dundalk and closer to home in Ballinrobe.
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2: Any mist and fog patches will clear early on to leave another warm and hot day today. It'll be dry and sunny for most, though a little cloudier for a time in parts of the northwest. Highest temperatures will range from 23 to 28 degrees. And mild and dry tonight with mostly clear skies. There'll be a little bit of cloud here and there and a chance of an isolated mist patch as well. Lowest temperatures overnight of 11 to 15 degrees. It's Tuesday, the 26th of May.
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2: Majinwa, Awincha Nagaliava. You're welcome to Galway Talks. Coming up on the programme today, HSE to begin feasibility study on future of Tohermore campus in Tuam. Cabinet considers ban on import of goods from occupied territories this morning. Ireland ends deployment as UN Security Council fails to renew mandate on Mediterranean mission. We'll hear all about a fundraiser for a Curra Finn man. Oops, we're on the hair and Catherine Connolly, the guest of honour at the Gradham Awards as Minister for Gaeltacht Dara Cleary announces Just Arted as the overall winner. Galway agency warns Irish businesses could waste AI investment without strategy. Two O'Connor's Bars, an immersive drama set in the famous O'Connor's Bar in Salt Hill. We'll have Evergreen. And Galway artist John Luke releases new single Nervous. All that and a lot more coming up between now and 12, including your chance to win with Aran Island Ferries. You're listening to Galway Bay FM and this is Galway Talks with John Morley. Now, a feasibility study examining the future use of HSE-owned lands and properties in Tuam is set to begin in mid-June. Fianna Fáil Councillor Donna Killalea has welcomed confirmation that a consultant has been appointed to carry out the review, which will include the Tohermore House and surrounding lands. The study will involve public consultation with health providers, community groups and sporting organisations, including the LGFA, GEA and athletics clubs as well. Councillor Donna Killalea joins us in studio this morning. Good morning, John, and thanks for joining us on the programme today. Tell us about the context of this feasibility study.
4: Yeah, good morning, John, and good morning to your listeners. Yeah, look, I suppose it's very welcome. It's something that's been in the making for about 2 years. Previously, we had kind of, I suppose, an unofficial call out for interested bodies that were looking for lands that were available from the HSE in Tuam, and that has culminated in the announcement of this health plan study or feasibility study for not just Tohermore House, but for all owned assets belong to the HSE Estates Division within the Tuam Town area. So really what we're looking at doing is we're looking at getting feedback from all organisations to come on board that may have a use for any of those lands, but I suppose we might talk today in particular about Tohermore because there are over 25 acres there. There are a lot of community organisations and health organisations looking for space at the moment, and when this opens up in mid-June, the details will be announced by the HSE later on, and what will happen at that stage is that there will be an invite out. It originally wasn't going to public consultation, but at our last Regional Health Forum meeting in April, I did ask the HSE Estates to consider going out to public consultation, and that will now happen because of that intervention, and I welcome that.
2: In terms of who can actually participate, so it's health and care providers, sports and community organisations, local stakeholders and residents. Is it a wide brush? Are these lands serviced, or what are the parameters there?
4: Yeah, look, it is. They're what they call it's a greenfield site. We're talking specifically about Tohermore, but we know that there is funding there for an equine therapy unit. We know that there are Section 39, such as Ability West, that are very interested in operating those equine therapy units. And after that, there will be a large bank of lands, and you know we constantly get, I suppose, as councillors, all councillors would get, I suppose, requests in to see can they get land, LGFA, GEA, underage, soccer, all sporting organisations, athletics. And I think there would be an opportunity for them to, I suppose, put forward their plans of what their needs would be going into the future and to sustain those, I suppose, large clubs and organisations. And they will be, it will be advertised, and we would hope at that stage that those interested parties would make a submission and see what they want, and in due course then a decision will be made by estates.
2: Are a lot of those clubs struggling for facilities at present?
4: Well, they are. I mean, look, we have a campaign ongoing at the moment. We see the LGFA in particular are looking for part of the airport site. And I think that, you know, if we look around the county at publicly owned lands by various different bodies, whether it be IDA, whether it be HSE or council-owned lands, I think that there are lands there that need to be used. And I think the Tuam could be the centre of a lot of those organisations if they're willing to come there, but that'll be their decision to make at the time.
2: Mm. Outside of the Tohermore campus, are there other HSE-owned lands that could provide opportunities in Tuam?
4: Well, there are. I mean, as you know, John, there's a massive new health campus been delivered in Tuam over the last 15 years. So upwards of 80 million has been spent. As part of those new buildings, particularly the primary care centre, the community care centre and Áras Mhíre, you know, while some of the buildings have come into use, there are lands available in around the backs of some of them. And I think that, I suppose, the organisations out there that back onto them that may need extra, whether it's a school, whether it's St. Joseph's, that I think that there will be an opportunity for them to say that they need an extra bit of space to develop their future needs of community organisations rather than private organisations. And that's very welcome. And you might, if you don't mind, I want to just, I suppose, you know, Tohermore back in 2017 it was announced it was going to be closed, and a lot of people around Tuam were very upset at that. And I think with the intervention in 2020 when Breda Crane Roach became the Chief Operations Officer for Galway Roscommon, I think she made a large drive in getting that, in ensuring that the future of Tohermore House and campus was safe. And that has now continued on. We have Anne Cosgrove now in charge of that section. She's doing a very, very good job. She's very supportive of the health campus in Tuam, and particularly Tohermore. I mean, the Tohermore unit itself is actually full to capacity. And you know, I suppose a special thanks out to them, because I know HSE officials in the main, we tend to criticise them a lot when we come in here because, I suppose, of various different things that are going on in the hospital and that. But it's certainly in this case, it's a very positive story, and a special thanks to those, and indeed to those that are running the Estates Division and the HSE, because we're a long time trying to get this. It's now getting off the ground, and we look forward to kind of coming to a conclusion later the year.
2: Some people might wonder, can housing be put on any of these lands?
4: Housing won't be put on that land because it's not, first of all, it's not zoned. Sure. I suppose, secondly, the services are not as close by as we'd like to be. And we have a huge bank of land in Tuam that's zoned for housing. There's a lot of movement in housing in Tuam at the moment, in both private developments getting ready to go in for planning, and of course we have a couple of large sites there that are owned by Galway County Council. So I don't think it's needed, to be honest. I think there's a lot of land available close to the town centre that would be suitable for housing.
2: Just to get going on it.
4: Yeah, exactly. Mm. Yeah, that's it.
2: Going back to the study, commencing in mid-June, how long will it take?
4: Well, I suppose it's commencing in mid-June. We let the HSE decide that, but normally these things take in around 12 weeks from the start. Most public consultations take that. Then they will be reviewed. I would imagine, given that the type of lands they are, there will be a lot of submissions in from sporting organisations in particular. I don't see a decision taking as long as if it was like a county development plan or some other major plan. But you know, it's the first of its kind in the west of Ireland, this particular health study plan for Tuam, and I think it's going to be rolled out to the county and indeed Galway, Mayo, Roscommon at some stage. So this is a good way to find out how we operate the system. But I would expect a decision to be made later this year. I think that's the indication at the moment. Of course, if there's a large volume of submissions made, it may take a little bit longer, and there'll be a lot of engagement with those community organisations, of which I look forward to assisting in.
2: There'll be engagements in the form of meetings. There'll be meetings in this regard.
4: Well, I think what it'll be is, I think there'll be a selection process as to what the best use of the lands will be for. And at that stage, that will take place. But I think the most important thing now is that I think legally the HSE have to offer out the lands to other organisations. And this is a way of doing it. And this is a way of finally getting to a stage where they can, do a long-term lease in the lands to sporting organisations, or to any organisation interested in the lands, but I think it will be sporting. My view is on that. So I don't see it dragging on for a couple of years like we see most studies do. I think this is something that will happen quickly. There'll be a recommendation from the consultants that have been appointed, and I think that will come probably later this year. I would imagine the end of quarter three.
2: Mm. Separately, is your party Fianna Fáil licking its wounds following the by-election? You lost your deposit in Dublin Central, but an okay performance from Killian Kane here in Galway West.
4: Yeah, Killian put in a good performance. He had a lot of people on the ground canvassing. I suppose I have a different view on it, and I'm a Galway Eastman, not Galway West, but when I look at it really, when you look at it, it was really a kind of a staggering, I suppose, as someone involved in politics so long, you know, essentially the last four people standing, three of them were from Connemara. And I think the people from Connemara and those from Connemara living in the city came out and voted for a Connemara person to become a TD. And Sean Coyne came out on top. I mean, Noel Thomas was very close there. So I my view on it, it belonged to Catherine Connolly, who was former Labour. You know, you'd imagine it was a Labour left-leaning seat. It heavily went that way until the transfers came, but they, you know, I don't think the Galway City people came out in their droves to vote to keep that seat in the city. And I think if you look at Connemara, you know, they really wanted a TD in the area. The top four people in the largest transfer were between Connemara people, essentially. And that's really what decided the vote. So my opinion is it's not really a Fianna, it wasn't a Fianna Fáil seat at the start. It was Catherine Connolly independent seat, left-leaning seat. And I don't think, I think by-elections are, you know, people want a certain TD in a certain area and that's what they got.
5: You say it wasn't a Fianna Fáil seat, but Fine Gael got the seat in the by-election, your government colleagues.
4: Well, I think if I was left-leaning this morning and I was in Sinn Féin, Social Democrats or Labour, I'd be very worried the fact that they've such heavy transfers to a Fine Gael, I suppose, who were, would be seen as right, right of centre. And I think when you kind of analyse where the vote went, you know, it really went cross-party. My view, I'd still say it, you know, it's the Connemara people wanted a seat and they got it.
5: What about Dublin Central, though, and losing the deposit?
4: Well, like, I mean, there hasn't been a Fianna Fáil seat in Dublin Central, you know, 20 years. It was a poor showing. He's the only councillor that's in that area at the moment. It was a poor showing for Fianna Fáil. You know, again, it was if I was Fine Gael, I'd be very worried because that was a huge Fine Gael seat for decades for Pascal O'Donoghue. And
5: but is losing your deposit in Dublin Central not a huge embarrassment for the party?
4: Well, first of all, I'm not going to correct you too much, John, but there's no such thing as a deposit anymore. It's 25% of the quota. There are a lot of people who don't get their 10 to 12,000 euros back as regards the deposit. And I think when you go down through the field,
5: the leading party in government to lose it.
4: Yeah, and that's not unusual for, in my view, that's not unusual in a by-election that the government that's out in front on almost every issue, and Fianna Fáil have taken responsibility for a large number of portfolios. We did get the blame, definitely, on not listening to people at the cost of living. I was out canvassing myself on Galway West. That came across very clear that I don't think we're listening and acting enough to help those that are, you know, struggling, in particular families, those in middle incomes, middle to upper incomes that were being taxed, the health. And, you know, that's a worry and I think it needs to be addressed. And I think it will have to be addressed.
5: There was a relatively low turnout in these by-elections as well. Does that cause you any concern heading into the local Europeans and general election in a couple of years' time?
4: Well, look, at listening to your programme on Friday, I didn't think it would pass 30% when it came to 4 o'clock of the day. But for it to get up to 43%, I suppose, you know, but like the election after
5: driven
4: election.
5: Driven by the Mike Cullen vote, it must be said.
4: Oh, absolutely.
5: Well.
4: I mean, and the west of the car vote. But look, I think when you, there is a worrying trend in that there are lower numbers of people going out to vote election after election after election. And there is a decline since probably about 1992, maybe 1997 election. And I suppose it's worrying that, you know, have people out there got enough that they don't seem to be hugely concerned about getting out to vote? And is it those that are struggling the most do tend to get out to vote to send a message to government? And, you know, that's very important that that's done. And, you know, their voices have been heard. You know, Fianna Fáil have to have a very strong reflection on where they're going to make their mark. I mean, we're 100 years, we're 100 years old this year, and I think we need to try and find and identify exactly where we sit in it and that we're not completely tagged, because talking to Fianna Fáil people, the grassroots around it, you know, what gives us our identity, and that's something that we need to examine closely.
5: There's no renewed sharpening of knives for party leader Micheál Martin?
4: No, but I'm sure that there will be some reflection on it in the parliamentary party meeting. I mean, you know, we're going into a stage now where he's going to become, I suppose, the president of the European Council, and that's a very important job. And, you know, he's a very personal fellow. I was out canvassing with him on the doors. He gets on well with people, but our problem within Fianna Fáil is, you know, is our message crystal clear? And I don't think it is. And I think the issues lie on all of us that do support Fianna Fáil and have done so through my own view, I'm, for myself, third generation, You know, and that we have a job to do as the grassroots ourselves and how we get that message across and to encourage our TDs and ministers to do the same on our behalves.
5: Ironically, are you losing ground to your colleagues in government, Fine Gael?
4: Oh, I think, look, if we, I think that's a yes. I think that's a yes. I think we, as part of that problem, we haven't, I suppose, carved out our space as we should have. But I do believe it's a long time to the next general election, I think. Don't think anyone, including the main opposition, wants an election, looking at the results of the two by-elections. And I think so. I think that we have a bit of time to make work and to kind of carve out where we are in that space. You know, I think that the big test for a lot of the councillors, as myself, that are going forward for the next local elections will be, can we have it done in time? That when we present ourselves to the people, that we've done enough on their behalf. And I'd imagine a lot of Fianna Fáil councillors around the country feel the same way.
5: We'll be talking about the Occupied Territories Bill next. I know there were protests outside the Fianna Fáil Ardèche in that regard. The Taoiseach Simon Harris has just said, Occupied Territories Bill is an act of solidarity with Palestinians experiencing genocide after the cabinet meeting this morning. Looks like they're going to pass it in terms of goods. Do you have any reaction to that,
4: Councillor? I think they should include the services in it, I have to say. I agree. I listened to, very carefully to the arguments on it. I don't think we've done enough in relation to how we handle Israel and how we handle what the horrific, I suppose, atrocities that have taken place in Palestine over decades. We stood up for, in the past, we've been a country that has stood up for those in apartheid in South Africa. I think we need to do the same, and I think we need to do it quickly. I suppose I would welcome the fact that they're hoping to have that Occupied Territories Bill passed before the summer recess. On a personal basis, I don't think it goes far enough. I think that there's...
5: Would you have liked to see government vote for sanctions on Israel as was voted on last week?
4: Yeah, but I would like to see it done at a European level in a very strong way. And I would hope that when we take over the presidency of the European Council, that there can be a real strong arming of the sanctions taken against Israel. Okay, it's fine to do it in the country here and have our own Occupied Territory Bill, but I think at a European level we need to make Israel feel how we feel about Palestine and make it hurt.
5: Fianna Fáil Councillor Donal Killalea, thanks for joining us on Galway Talks this morning. Coming back, the Cabinet considers ban on imports of goods from occupied territories. The CEO of ActionAid Ireland, Carol Balfe, joins us.
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2: 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Now, Aran Island Ferries in conjunction with Aran Glamping are offering a family trip to Inishmore along with a one-night stay at Aran Glamping, which offers beach views and access to a sauna. The comfortable self-catering glamping pod sleeps up to six people. Sail with Aran Ferries up to six people from Galway City to Inishmore with the Cliffs and Moher boat tour or from Russellville and Connemara as well. Daily prizes of a return ferry trip for two people from either Russellville or Galway docks are on offer, and we'll also be upgrading you at the end of the week as well for one lucky winner. All you have to do is text in ferry and your name and location the next time you hear this. So the next time you hear Rod Stewart, text in ferry, your name and location to 086-3833-553. Now though, the Minister for Foreign Affairs and Trade, Helen McEntee, will bring legislation to Cabinet this morning to prohibit the import of goods from Israeli settlements in the occupied Palestinian territories. Ms. McEntee is seeking government approval of the text of the Israeli Settlements Bill. The coalition is aiming to have the legislation enacted before the summer recess in July. The ministers will tell colleagues that Ireland has long advocated for a peaceful resolution to the conflict between Israelis and Palestinians. However, she believes it's clear from the actions of Israel's government, both in Gaza and the West Bank, that it has no intention of reaching a peaceful resolution to the conflict or ending the illegal occupation of Palestinian territories. The government still wants collective European Union action taken in response to this. Now, under the legislation before Cabinet, the importation of goods originating in the settlements will be an offence under the Section 14 of the Customs Act 2015, and the government believes that this is in keeping with the International Court of Justice opinion issued in 2024. To get a reaction to this, we're joined on the programme by Carol Balfe, who's the CEO of ActionAid Ireland. Carol, good morning and thanks for joining us in the programme today. It looks like government will finally go ahead with enacting the Occupied Territories Bill, but keely without service.
18: Good morning, John. Yes, we really welcome this long overdue action. You know, this has been on the table since 2018, and it's really unfathomable we in 2026 don't have this bill in place. And so we do really welcome it's, you know, so long overdue. It's great the government is taking action. But as you say, the exclusion of services from the bill is really very problematic. You know, just to put it in context for people, so what we're talking about here is territory, Palestinian territory that has been illegally occupied by Israel since 1967. And it is having a catastrophic impact on the lives of Palestinians on a daily basis. And it is by a systemic system of discrimination and apartheid that is designed to push Palestinians from their land and to make them second-class citizens within their own home. What the illegal settlements have done is completely fragmented the West Bank. They've destroyed the Palestinian economy. There's daily settler violence against Palestinians that has increased since the genocide in Gaza. There's 700,000 illegal settlers living on about 42% of the West Bank in 160 settlements, recognised as illegal by the UN, by the International Court of Justice, by various resolutions. So this is what the government needs to take action on. And in fact, this is what the government is required to take action on due to that landmark ruling by the International Court of Justice. And in international law, there is just no distinction between goods and services. It is not spelled out anywhere. And to be fully compliant with ensuring we are complying with international law, we need to take comprehensive action. And the Occupied Territories Bill is the first step in that accountability. And it is really a minimal step. There's much more that Ireland and Europe as a whole could do, but we need to go beyond. You know, it's important we start somewhere, but we need to go beyond symbolism and really look at this legislation having a proper impact.
2: Well, if the International Court of Justice sets it out clearly that services can be included in this bill, where is the legal confusion?
18: So, I mean, it's a political decision. I think that's what has been clear. And the Foreign Affairs Committee last year did a really good job of analysing this, and they explored arguments for and against, including the argument that's often put forward that due to the fact that the United States has anti-boycott legislation in 38 states, that we will be contravening US trade agreements. And that's not the case, because that refers to a boycott of Israel as a whole. And what the Occupied Territories Bill is doing is looking at the illegally occupied territories. And the Attorney General's advice, we don't have the most recent advice, it hasn't been published, but you know, the Irish government made a submission itself to the International Court of Justice ruling, agreeing that states have to take all measures, including looking at trade. 400 academics, legal scholars, human rights experts wrote to the government saying that this was required under international law. And the Foreign Affairs Committee, when they really sat back and they looked, they had groups in from Friends of Israel, they had IBEC, the business groups, they had civil society, they had academics like Bliana Nigrólig, the Irish woman who took the case to the Hague on genocide against Gaza, and they came out, you know, a government-led Foreign Affairs Committee came out with the recommendation that services should be included. So we can only therefore draw the conclusion that this is a political decision designed not to upset America. And the government has also, you know, used the argument that we need to act as a whole in Europe. In fact, Spain has gone ahead and they've enacted this legislation. Other governments are ready to move. And we do need to see the EU-Israel trade agreement, which gives Israel preferential trade agreement. It's about $42 billion a year in trade to Israel. We absolutely need to see that looked at. And measures like banning trade with illegal settlements that are recognised as illegal for almost over, you know, near close to 70 years, this is a very small step. And we did it with Russia when they annexed Crimea. You know, it is complex because services deal with things like Airbnb, financial services, you know, and that was one of the things in the committee hearings where they said that trade and services was zero. Now, you know, that has to be looked at properly. We would highly doubt it is actually zero. The trade in goods is about 200,000 a year. you know, these companies, so the likes of Airbnb, who are listing properties within the illegally occupied territories. And it's not about a ban on Airbnb. It's about Airbnb not advertising properties for rent on stolen land.
5: Mm. What about commentators who say, if you're going to enact an occupied territories bill, you have to do it with occupied territories right across the globe? The likes of Independent Senator Gerard Crowell has said to me in the past, you need to look at occupied territories in the likes of Georgia as well, and not just in Palestinian territories or those under control and duress of Israel.
18: I mean, that is what the original Occupied Territories Bill tabled in 2018 proposed. It wasn't specific to Palestine. It was referring, this is the bill that Francis Black introduced, Senator Francis Black. It was looking at all occupied territories because it is a standard principle in international law under the Geneva Conventions. If you occupy a territory, you shouldn't put your own civilian infrastructure on it to make it a permanent situation. So there is a good argument around that. The government, in fact, changed it to just focus on Palestine, given the ICJ ruling. But of course, we should be consistently adhering to international law, and we should not be supporting any illegally occupied territory.
5: The government obviously voted down sanctions against Israel last week. How likely do you think we're going to see action at a European level?
18: There has been some movement, and obviously, you know, there's been more attention now with the flotilla and the horrendous treatment of the activists on the flotilla that we have seen governments come out. And, you know, as the Taoiseach has said himself, it wasn't a coordinated action. And, you know, just to say, of course, what happened to the flotilla activists who represent the best of humanity, who are really trying to take, you know, really have that global solidarity. They were treated horrendously, but Palestinians have been treated horrendously for over 60 years. And the conditions in prisons that they experience are cruel, inhumane, degrading, and very likely to amount to torture. So the fact that European governments are suddenly so exercised, almost kind of beggars belief in a way, when you look at what has happened over the last 4 years, 72,000 people have been killed in Gaza. They have accelerated settlements in the West Bank. You know, it's good that European leaders are a bit more exercised, but they need to take concrete actions. And, you know, we may see some moves now, given the level of European dismay at what's happened. But we've been here before, unfortunately, and we have seen governments express outrage and not put in place tangible sanctions against Israel.
5: Carol Balfe, the CEO of ActionAid Ireland, thanks for joining us on Go Away Talks this morning.
18: Thank you.
5: Coming back, a Cora Finn man hosts a fundraising concert in the Mall Theatre in Tuam this weekend for a musical theatre masters. Keen Ford joins us next.
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2: 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Now, Currafin native Keane Ford proudly presents One Night Only, a musical theatre showcase celebrating the best live performances. It's all taking place in the Mall Theatre in Tuam this Sunday evening at 8 o'clock and it's in a bid for Keane to fund and finance his Masters in Musical Theatre. Keane, good morning and thanks for joining us in the programme today. For those who don't know you, just tell us a bit about you. You've been immersed in musical theatre all your life.
24: Oi, John, thanks for having me. Yeah, no, I'm knocking around now for about 20 years on the musical scene. Initially, I would have started with Power Performance Academy by the twins there in Galway. They started in Currafin for a year, gave it a trial. Mum and Dad sent me off, it's a shy young fella, try and drag a bit of something out of me. And then, as it turned out, I suppose I went on to do it for, the next 20 years between here in Galway, show in Dublin and then more recently a show in London with For the Lack of Laura with the Morgan brothers. So yeah, I've been tipping around now for a while.
2: And why now do you want to go and do your Masters in Musical Theatre in London?
24: Yeah, so I suppose it was always something I considered. Initially, I suppose when I was coming up to Leaving Cert, I was like, what am I going to do? What path am I going to take? We had considered it at the time. We'd looked at maybe going to Mountview and whatnot, and then a bit of sense took over and I said, right, we'll go down the finance route. So I did a stint in Galway with finance and did a while in Dublin. And I suppose about a year and a half into that, I just started to think, maybe I want to try some other stuff. So did a bit of travelling, a bit of gigging, spent a time in New York as well. And then last year, just while we were getting ready for the Further Lack of Lower tour, and it started to kind of creep back in. It's always that niggling feeling like, Jesus, maybe I should give it a go. And just being immersed in that kind of, that setting and chatting to people who've kind of gone down that route, I just felt, now's the time. So I pretty much came back from London then and started applying and filling out forms. And in January then we got the call to go over. We had our audition and within a couple of days we'd heard back that that I got accepted. So exciting times.
2: And what was that feeling like?
24: It was insane, I suppose. Like for myself, I think back to very young Keane at 5, 6, 7 years of age, starting off thinking, oh yeah, geez, I like this, there's a feeling there. And to see those dreams and aspirations start to, become fruitful. It's an insane feeling. Mountview was always one I had kind of doggy marked as a college that I wanted to be in. And to get that call to say, we'd love to have you. Yeah, insane feeling.
2: And are there people that have gone to that school that have gone on to greater things?
24: Oh, there have been, yeah. Yeah, no, there's plenty knocking around. The president is Dame Judi Dench, very famous name. But in terms of, what you call it, alumni, you have the likes of X Factor judge Amanda Holden. She's a former alumni. There's a fellow off Horrible Histories. I can't remember his name. I know he knocked around. A couple of comedians. Yeah, no, there's plenty of good people coming out of there.
5: And you've got credentials yourself from the musical scene here in Ireland, playing the likes of Perron with Choom, also Bernardo in West Side Story. You've played some very significant parts.
24: Yeah, no, I have. I've been very, very fortunate. You know, I suppose musical theatre is really, really alive here in the West. There's so many good societies and amazing production teams knocking around. I've had the pleasure of working with the likes of Shane Farrell, Rona Lardner, Aoife McLafferty, just to name a few more recently. We more recently did Shrek in Ballinasloe, where I played Shrek, which was a great success. Yeah, you know, there's something about the amateur scene here. It's great to see just all the good talent that's coming through. And it's a pleasure to be a part of them kind of societies.
5: You're fundraising for the Masters, and it's all roads lead to the Mall in Choom this Sunday at 8 o'clock. Where did the idea for One Night Only come from?
24: Well, So one of my friends, Alan Kelly, who I went to Jarlath's with, he played Valjean when I played Javert in Jarlath's, and we did Les Mis in Dublin. He initially, when finishing Leave and Cert, went off to London and did a bachelor's in musical theatre. So he had done a concert like this 7-8 years prior, which I was involved in. So there was kind of, that was an idea of drumming up a couple of funds. Then when we were doing Shrek and Ballinasloe, I was having a chat with Shane Farrell, our musical director, and he was saying, oh, you know, I was telling him about how I'd gotten into Mountview, and he was saying, would I look at doing a concert like this? And I kind of said, oh, maybe, you know, it's a good idea. I'd have to see what's involved. And he, on the spot, offered to MD the night for me. So, it set the wheels in motion then. I think I went home, started compiling a bit of a list together of what might be involved. And, I'd say within a couple of weeks, we started getting the ball rolling. And now we're only a couple of days out, so, yeah.
5: And a lot of your friends have stepped up to the plate and will be performing on the night.
24: They have, no, and I'm very grateful for it. We've had so many wonderful, talented people that I've gotten to work with over the past couple of years who've come on board. Obviously, Alan, who I haven't performed with now in a couple of years, but he's come on board. My donkey and Fiona from Shrek, Emily Lohan and Ethan McNay have come on board. A couple of my friends from Powers, you know, Power Performance Academy from years back have even come on, who've all gone on to play great parts. So yeah, no, it's really humbling to see the support I'm getting from friends, yeah.
5: And what are your hopes? Go and do the Masters of Musical Theatre, where then?
24: Be Billy Elliot, I suppose. I don't know how my dancing abilities are. I suppose that'll be tested in the coming year. I mean, the dream is to perform in the West End or Broadway or one of them. Honestly, it's to perform for a living, do you know? It really is. There's no other feeling. As I said, I've done office jobs, I've done sales jobs and what's not, but that feeling you get doing live performance, whether it's a gig in a bar or whether it's up on stage, that's where I want to be. I want to be in the room where it happens, so to speak. I suppose all going well, the West End and whatever else in between, that's where I want to be.
5: People want to get tickets for One Night Only in the Mall in Choom this coming Sunday at 8 o'clock. Where can they get them?
24: They can get them online. We're using a crowd called Scope Tickets. So the best way to get us is via the link in our Instagram or Facebook. One Night Only Choom on Instagram or One Night Only on Facebook.
5: Keane Ford, the very best of luck and thanks for joining us on Galway Talks.
24: Thanks a million, John. Really appreciate it.
5: Let's hear a bit of Keane in action now. Here's Who I'd Be from Shrek the Musical in Ballinasloe, the multi-nominated musical production.

0: very best of luck to Keane Ford and all those threading the boards in the Mall Theatre in Tuam this coming Sunday. You can get your tickets on One Night Only Tuam on Instagram. There's a nice link there in the bio for you. Just to let you know, well done to our latest €1,000 cash splash winner, who was Michael McCaig in Lurgan Park, Renmore. 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
8: Good morning, I'm Sarah Slevin. Our top stories at 10. Drone security measures to be rolled out during Ireland's EU presidency, and 53 cyclists seriously injured in Galway between 2021 and 2025. Drone security measures will be rolled out by the Defence Forces during Ireland's EU presidency. It's been confirmed shotguns and machine guns mounted on helicopters will be used to guard against rogue drones. Ireland will hold its eighth EU presidency for 6 months, starting from July 1st. Crime and security correspondent with the Irish Times, Conor Gallagher, says there are concerns about potential disruption to events.
9: We've seen these drone incursions in various EU countries, including in Denmark during its hosting of the presidency when they shut down the airport. And we've obviously saw a similar incident in Dublin Bay last December when Ukrainian President Volodymyr Zelensky was visiting Ireland, and drones were spotted in Dublin Bay by an Irish Naval Service crew.
8: The Foreign Affairs Minister says she wants the entirety of the European Union to adopt the restrictions set out in the Occupied Territories Bill. The government's version of the bill, which proposes banning the trade of goods with illegal Israeli settlements in Palestine, has been brought forward to Cabinet this morning. It's expected to be approved by ministers and will then be subject to a dual debate in the coming weeks. Helen McEntee says other countries should follow suit.
10: We have consistently, as a government, advocated for a peaceful solution between Israel and Palestine, but it's very clear from the actions taken most recently by the Israeli government, but in particular the continued increase in settler violence, the escalation in settler violence in the West Bank, the continued violence in Lebanon, that they have no desire to take this particular route, and so we'll be bringing forward this legislation.
8: Fine Gael's Sean Kine is returning to the Dáil today to officially take a seat as a Galway West TD once again. He won the seat in the by-election on Sunday night after overtaking Independent Ireland's Noel Thomas in the final count. Sean Kine had served as a TD for almost a decade, having been first elected to the Dáil in 2011, but he lost that seat in 2020. Meanwhile, following his success in Dublin Central, Daniel Ennis becomes the Social Democrats' 12th TD, making it the second largest opposition party for the first time. 53 cyclists have been seriously injured in traffic collisions in Galway between 2021 and 2025. The Road Safety Authority report shows the Galway figure accounts for 4% of all serious injury cyclist crashes in those years. Men account for almost 80% of cyclists seriously injured in crashes, with Dublin accounting for over half of such incidents. Nearly half occur at junctions, while the highest proportion of injuries happen between 4 p.m. and 8 p.m. There are now 220 suspected deaths linked to the current Ebola outbreak in Central Africa. The World Health Organization says the epidemic is outpacing the medical response, and a delay in detecting cases means responders are playing catch-up. In the Democratic Republic of Congo, more than 900 suspected cases have been identified. Concerns Country Director for DRC, David Jones, is there. He says surveillance efforts have been ramped up.
11: I'm definitely concerned for my staff. However, we've taken very clear and decisive action to make sure that our teams are very well prepared. So it's absolutely critical that both our teams are very well protected. Also, our program participants are. So we've made decisive moves to make sure that we've got new practices in our offices, new practices in our vehicles. We've limited movements. We've done everything we can to limit the risk of transmission.
8: At least 7 heat-related deaths have been recorded in France as temperatures rise across Europe. Met Aaron is predicting highs of 30 degrees today. Spain and other parts of Europe will see temperatures of 40 degrees today. Paris-based correspondent Elaine Cobb says most of the deaths are related to sports.
12: And already 7 people have died in heat-related incidents, at least 5 of them, according to the government, during sporting competitions, because they just didn't realise how hot they were going to be and hyperthermia set in. One woman was just 28 years old and she died.
8: An extra €3 million in funding from TII will support road safety and maintenance schemes across County Galway. 23 schemes across the national road network in Galway will benefit from measures. One of the biggest beneficiaries with a funding pot of €1.1 million is currently

0: to Castletown Bear for a massive world record attempt on Saturday between 2 and 5. People are coming from as far away as the US, Argentina and Kerry. Anyone taking part will need actual proof of their name. The current record is held by the Gallaghers of Donegal since 2007. It's 10:05 now. Sport is up next.
1: Quite the unconventional grill setup you got there, Barry. Still, those marinated pork chops smell nice.
2: Thank you, Jack. $2.99 from Aldi.
3: Would have gone for a clockwise rotation system for the glazed chicken kebabs myself.
2: Their lemon pepper flavour. Also $2.99 from Aldi.
1: Oh, watch that airflow on the Piri wings, buddy.
2: Yep, $2.99 from Aldi. Even the burgers.
4: Buddy. 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It's not complicated.
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6: We're going to start with rugby. Connacht's Mac Hansen has been ruled out of Ireland's games this summer in the inaugural Nations Championship. The winger has missed much of the season with a persistent foot injury and hasn't played since December. Ireland face away trips to Australia, Japan and New Zealand in July. In soccer, Waterford and Shamrock Rovers are in action in the Women's Premier Division of the League of Ireland tonight. Rovers will be looking to leapfrog Shelburne into third place in the table. It's understood that Juventus have made a move for Andy Robertson in an attempt to rival Spurs' interest in the defender. The Italian club are keen to sign the Scotland international, whose Liverpool deal expires this summer. On to news of tennis, Arina Sabalenka begins her latest attempt to claim a first ever French Open crown this morning. The world number one is up against Spain's Jessica Meñeiro on the court Philippe Chatrier. In cycling, it's stage 16 of the Giro d'Italia today. That gets underway at 1 o'clock with Denmark's Jonas Vingegaard currently in the leader's pink jersey. And finally, it's news of racing. There's an 8-race card over the jumps in Ballinrobe this evening. It all starts at 5 to 5.
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8: Any mist and fog patches will clear early on to leave another warm or hot day today. It'll be dry and sunny for most, though a little cloudier for a time in parts of the northwest. Highest temperatures will generally range from 23 to 28 degrees. Mild and dry tonight with mostly clear skies. There'll just be a little bit of cloud here and there and a chance of a few isolated mist patches as well. Lowest temperatures overnight of 11 to 15 degrees. 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I want to give you all the chance to win now. Ferry your name and location to 086-38-3553 if you want to win a pair of tickets to go to the Aran Islands with thanks to Aran Island Ferries. Also, to be one of the chance of being upgraded to a stay there as well with thanks to Aran Glamping. Aran Island Ferries, the largest and longest established year-round ferry service to the Aran Islands. Now, I want to move on this morning because Ireland is pulling out of the EU's anti-arms smuggling mission in the Mediterranean, and the government says it's because the UN system is effectively tying the country's hands. The move has reignited the political row over Ireland's triple lock neutrality rules, with Helen McEntee warning that Russian veto power at the UN should not decide where Irish troops can serve. So is this a necessary modernisation of defence policy or a dangerous step away from Irish neutrality? To discuss, we're joined on the programme by Independent Senator Gerard Crowell. Senator Crowell, good morning and thanks for joining us on Galway Talks. What is your reaction to this move?
9: Good morning, John. Good morning to your listeners. Before I give my reaction, I wish to God I was in the Aran Islands on a beautiful day like today. But fair play to you for running that competition. The situation regarding pulling the people out of the current Mediterranean issue, there are four people involved there. The triple lock doesn't really apply to them. We can send 12 of our troops overseas without infringing the triple lock in any way. So it's a tokenistic gesture by the Department of Defence and by the Minister and Government, I suppose, to appease some of the arguments that are coming down the road as we move towards triple lock legislation, which will ban the triple lock and get rid of it for once and for all. So it's a pity. Many generations of Irish soldiers from Dunamalisa in Renmore have served in overseas missions in the Congo, Chad, in the Lebanon, and we're about to abandon that. And that is heartbreaking for the people of Lebanon it's heartbreaking for the soldiers of this country who have served with distinction there.

0: Do we need to be involved in those types of missions, though, Senator Crowell? Because a lot of people might argue we don't need to be involved.
1: I think as honest brokers, as people who can be the eyes and ears of the world with the no affiliation to any of the superpowers, I think it's hugely important that we're involved in those places. I think we're a voice for the voiceless. And from that point of view, to think that we have ceded for the last 40-odd years or more, we have ceded the right to the King of England, the President of the United States, the President of France, the Russian president, the right to decide where we send our troops. It's tantamount to going to the estate next door, to your estate, and asking somebody, can I let the kids out? It is absolutely outrageous and almost infantile that we find ourselves subservient to powers outside our own state for our foreign policy.
0: Well, should we just get rid of the triple lock so and have no other alternative? Or what form or what mechanisms would you like to see replace it? Because it doesn't seem like government have a clear answer on that as of yet.
1: A very good question, John. My own view is, yes, we should get rid of the triple lock, and I believe we should replace it with a triple lock within the country itself. So we have the Dáil, who are currently the only part of the Oireachtas that's responsible for the sending of troops overseas. I think we should have the Dáil, I think we should have the Seanad, and I think we should have the Council of State. And that way you have your triple lock. You have three extremely independent houses who will look at the scenario and decide whether or not troops should be allowed to serve overseas. That, to me, would be a sovereign state acting as a sovereign state.
0: Some people might make the argument, how independent is the Seanad? Because obviously there's a lot of Taoiseach nominations, so the House is very much skewed in favour of government, is it not?
1: It is indeed, John. You're 100% correct. And I suppose the checkpoint on the Seanad is the Council of State, because the President has a significant number of people that, in this case, Catherine Connolly appoints. So you would have a very independent Council of State. And I think at the end of the day, the Seanad has shown itself to be highly independent when it comes to certain issues. I'm mindful of my dear friend, God rest his soul, Billy Lawless, introducing the opening of pubs on Good Friday. Maybe a simple thing, but at the end of the day, we did that. And then Pádraig O'Cadia brought in one of the most important pieces of legislation in this country, and that was the perjury bill. And so we have shown ourselves to be able to exercise a certain amount of power when we want.
0: Are you still in favour of removing the triple lock, even if government go with a double lock approach in terms of the Dáil and Seanad and not the Council of State?
1: No, I believe because the point you made, government have the majority in the Dáil and usually have the majority in the Senate. And from that point of view, I don't trust any government. I don't care who's leading, whether it's Sinn Féin, Social Democrats, Fianna Fáil, Fine Gael. I don't trust any of them. Because I don't think we scrutinise issues enough in the lower house, and in the upper house, when we delve into scrutiny of things, not too many people are listening.
0: Is there a wider point here, Senator Crowell, in terms of Ireland and the question of neutrality? I know you make the point that Ireland has never been neutral, that we've been a non-military aligned country, but should we have that conversation? Should there be a plebiscite?
1: I think it would be no harm whatsoever to have a plebiscite, but if we're going to have that, John, we need to inform people as to what exactly neutrality means and how it differs from militarily non-aligned. People speak about, there was a debate in the Dáil last week on Ireland's neutrality and the triple lock, and God help me, but some of the people that were speaking, I have no idea where they come up with the stuff they've delivered. And this is hugely serious when members of the public are listening and trust their politicians to know what they're talking about, because there is a dearth of knowledge when it comes to understanding the requirements for neutrality. And so from that point of view, I think we do need to have that conversation, and I do think we need to have an informed conversation.
0: Who do you point to as that example in the world of a neutral country? Is it Switzerland? Would you point to them?
1: Yeah, I guess that's one of the few that's left now. Switzerland, Finland has stepped aside, and, you know, the world, the geopolitical situation in the world has changed the dynamics right around the world. So we're really only left with one true neutral state, and that is Switzerland. And Switzerland is one of the most heavily armed states in the world.
0: So in order to become a neutral country, we need serious armament in this country. Is that the point you're making?
1: Absolutely. We have no eyes on our sea. We have no eyes in the sky. And we're after buying 6 million euros or 60 million euros worth of armored vehicles for what? You know, we don't need that. We need a rapid land force that can move anywhere at very short notice. We need a significant navy, and we need an air force. That's what a neutral country does.
0: Or is there a point in joining things like NATO, Senator Crothwell? Because a lot of people make the point that we do heavily rely on our near neighbours in the form of Great Britain.
1: Yeah, look, I mean, at the end of the day, the honest thing at the moment would be to join NATO. I'm not a particular advocate for NATO myself. I'm not sure that we want to be part of any alignment. But we rely so heavily on NATO to deliver for us, it probably would be the most honest thing to do to go and join NATO at this stage, or at least have the conversation nationally.
0: There are real-term consequences of all of this conversation in the coming weeks, Senator Crothwell, in the form of the EU Council presidency, which Ireland is taking up. Are we prepared for that?
1: No, we're not. No, we are not. My understanding is that the French will provide a ship off our coast to provide primary radar and to provide security. One of the wealthiest states in Europe is depending on another state to provide its security. I have no idea what the land situation will be, but if we're to take the Zelensky visit, then it's likely we will have police from Northern Ireland, from Portugal and from France on the ground in Ireland during the presidency. And that raises all sorts of crazy issues with respect to rules of engagement, etc., etc. So it's going to be a serious, serious problem.
0: Does it create a lot of constitutional questions as well?
1: Absolutely. I mean, I'm no shirking violence when it comes to the Constitution. When you bring police into this country from another country, that's aid to the civil power, and there are no constitutional issues there. If you bring in military of any sort, then there is a constitutional issue under Article 25 of the Constitution. And that's something that our citizens should be taking note of.
0: Could action be taken in that regard, or who would take said action?
1: Well, I can't go into great detail myself other than to say that I currently have an action before the High Court with respect to a constitutional question and the use of external military. Other than that, I can't go into it in any great detail.
0: Okay. I want to also talk to you about the geopolitical state of the world as well, because obviously the war with Iran is continuing, and Iran's supreme leader, Ayatollah Mojtaba Khamenei, he has said that the regional countries would no longer be shields for US bases in a written statement carried by state television in the past while as well. What's your reaction to that ongoing stalemate between the US and Iran?
1: I think the problem we have is the US president did something no other US president would have dreamt of, and that is he attacked the state of Iran, believing that he could eliminate the powers that be in Iran from 35,000 feet. It shows he knew nothing about the political situation in Iran. Iran is a loose coalition of mullahs in every single state. You take out one, there's another one there to replace them. At the end of the day, the United States has been humiliated by what's happening in Iran at the moment. The geopolitical situation is not going to change until the Straits of Hormuz are open and until America finds a way of extraditing itself from this particular conflict. It was erroneous to get involved in, and it will take years to resolve what has now happened.
0: Do you see any ceasefire or resolution withstanding and holding on in the interim?
1: If there's a ceasefire, John, it will be the Iranians that agree to it. The Americans have no real bargaining chips at this stage. They tell us they've destroyed their Air Force, they tell us they've destroyed their Navy, they tell us they have destroyed the country, and then they tell us that they will bomb the country out of existence. It just won't happen. The only way this will end is when the Iranians want it to end, and the sooner the better.
0: Separately, looking at this issue closer to home, I'm understanding that the Iranian Democratic Diaspora Network in Ireland have said that they strongly condemn the Irish government's decision to proceed with the accreditation of the ambassador of the Islamic Republic of Iran on the 21st of this month. And they will also be holding a protest outside the Dáil on Thursday afternoon. What's your reaction to that, Senator Crowell?
1: I would agree with them. I have travelled across Europe for the National Council of Resistance in Iran, and my belief is that neither the mullahs nor the former Shah's son should have anything to do with a future democratic Iran. And accepting the Iranian ambassador from the current regime is an affront to those people who are being murdered daily by the regime in Iran. So my belief is we should not ratify the ambassador that's here.
0: I just want to get to some of the texts and WhatsApps coming in to 086-3833-553. This caller says, is your guest serious? Ireland needing a bigger army, navy and air force? What a joke. Tell him to get real. Do you take that point, Senator Crowell? A lot of people say, no, what we actually need is investment in our healthcare system in terms of combating the cost of living crisis, in terms of tackling housing. Is army really at the top of our priority list?
1: Well, I'd say to your listener this. Ireland depends, our 10 billion euro surplus over the last number of years has been raised through foreign direct investment, particularly US companies that have sited in Ireland. We do not provide them with the level of defence that they require, and if there is an incident in this country, they will flee the country. And then where are we? You talk about investment in education and health. Well, right now they've cut the defence budget by 1% because education has overrun. At the end of the day, travel to Finland, travel to Denmark, travel to Estonia, a tiny little country. All of them manage to have sizable defence forces, including Air Force, and at the same time have tremendous health and education systems. So the argument is a non-starter from my point of view. What we have in this country is mismanagement of the resources we do have.
0: Another listener says, we definitely don't need to become a warmongering country like the United States and the UK. It solves nothing but civilian debts. It's a money-making issue for the weapons maker. It is not up to the government to decide, but us, the people of Ireland, and it's our neutrality. Are we now living in a dictatorship? Do you take that point, Senator Crowell, that Ireland hasn't been invaded since we have declared our independence, and we have been a leading light in terms of diplomacy on the international stage?
1: Yeah, your listener is 100% correct. We don't need to be a warmongering nation. We never were, and please God, we never will be. We have a proud military tradition going back several hundred years. Indeed, there's a museum in Belfast that has 350 years of Ireland's military history. Being militarised to the level where you can protect your citizens is not about warmongering, and it is not about trying to be the big guns in the world. What we're saying is we need to protect our own citizens. We need to protect the foreign direct investment that's in the country. We need to protect our economy. That's what I'm talking about. I'm not interested in Ireland prodding around the world, flexing its military muscles. I'm only interested in us protecting our undersea cables, protecting our airspace, protecting our land, and making sure that terrorists and those who would have malintent are never free to roam this country. That's where I stand.
0: And do we have to do that by propping up a military-industrial complex in this country?
1: What we need is we need the minimum that's required to make this country a safe place. I do not want to see us spending billions and billions and billions on military. I do not want us to become a military force. I just want us to have enough to protect ourselves. And that means on land, in the air, and at sea.
0: Independent Senator Gerard Crowell, thanks for joining us on Galway Talks this morning. Coming back, Uachtaráin na hÉireann Catherine Conley was the guest of honour at the Gradham Awards as the Minister for the Gaeltacht, Dara Cleary, announced just started as the overall winner. They join us in studio next.
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0: You're listening to Galway Bay FM and this is Galway Talks with John Murray. Now, there was a real sense of celebration in Galway as Uachtaráin na hÉireann and Catherine Connolly attended this year's Gradam Hiosafi Hogarty Awards, recognising the businesses and organisations helping keep Irish thriving across the city. More than 100 guests gathered for the event where Just Artit was named the overall winner and awarded the title of Galway's 15th Tribe of the Year ahead. Now, Minister for the Gaeltacht Dara Cleary also praised the role the awards continue to play in strengthening Galway's identity as a proud bilingual city. But we are joined in studio by Elena Santos, who's the owner of Just Artit, and first by Garrojean Hines, who's the Banisher Togri with Gali of Ligailge. Garrojean, it was a great evening in the Galway Bay Hotel.
4: It really was. It really was, John. The sun was shining and we were absolutely thrilled and delighted to have been that Uachtaráin na hÉireann, Catherine Connolly, joined us for the Gradam. It's the very first time we've had a president at the Gradam Awards over the past 24 years. And she met with Fearn and Board Steward of Gaelic Ligailge, as well as Mayor Chathair na Gaelibhe, our last Mayor Chathair na Gaelibhe, the Aragailteachta and supporters of Gaelic Ligailge. And then she met Gaorlaithe, all of the finalists from the Gradam this year. And she was really interested to hear their scale and how they've gone about incorporating Gaelge into their business. So following that, we moved into the Littermore Suite, where the Las Vera councillor, Aisling Burke, presented all of the Gaorlaithe with their Gradam task list, recognising the work that they have done incorporating Gaelge into their business. And then we proceeded with the award ceremony, where the winners were announced in five categories, and if I can name them all. So first off, we had Just Artit were announced winners in the retail category, sponsored by Galway Bay FM. Gurmila Mahagriff, Asocht were Thakiachta. In the tourism category, sponsored by Fáilte Ireland, the winners were Mickle Distillery. In the customer service category, sponsored by Computer Troubleshooters, the winners were Plomos. In the digital category, sponsored by Platform 94, the winners were Thrive with Marion. And finally, in the community and culture category, sponsored by Akadav na Hullscoileachta Gaelge, the winners were Club Sholthoracht Hokeri na Gaelibhe. Now, there were two other awards presented on the night as well. Brunna Special Tana Moultrie, this is an award that is presented to a business that entered the Gradam for the first time and have achieved a very high standard which could not go unrecognised. And this is sponsored by Judy Green and this Judy Green Pottery. And this was presented to Smart Medical. And finally, Kinvara Skincare were awarded a Diploma Sa Gaelge from Akadav na Hullscoileachta Gaelge for their work incorporating Gaelge on their packaging. So Anachod Buchori, Gurmila Mahagav, Galerb and Obergenta Aku.
0: And then the overall winner, Just Artit.
4: Yes, Just Artit.
0: Elena, what was that moment like when you were announced as the overall winner of the Gradam Hiosafi Hogarty?
14: Oh my goodness, it was amazing. Like, I'm still in shock and I'm, you know, it was really exciting. It's always very exciting to take part on the Gradams. And after all these years since I started applying in 2022, it has been an honor to get this overall award. It's such an honor, to be honest. Like, so really, really excited. It was really beautiful night since, you know, the opportunity to meet with the president and meet everybody around it, the Gradams. That is always great to see familiar faces and other business that they are sharing the same journey as ours. And for me and Just Artit, for such a small team that we are so delighted and to get this amazing award, to be honest. It's a fantastic recognition to our labors.
0: Tell us about your journey. You're from Spain originally. How did you come to Galway and set up Just Artit?
14: I came to Galway like 14 years ago, like now in June, and I opened Just Artit just like 5 years after I arrived. When I first moved here, I landed in my beloved neighborhood, Galway West End, and I fell in love with Galway, to be honest. The people is really spectacular, and I always wanted to contribute. So I started my business with that aim, you know, to make my living here and make Galway my home. And, you know, like when I started the business, yesterday I was actually meeting one of my clients that she knows me from the very, very beginning. And she was like, oh, because I follow your journey and you started so so from scratch, you know, and you have gone so far, and that makes me so happy, right? Because it has been little by little, with a lot of love and a lot of work. And since Golif Lega Elga crossed that door one day, after seeing my first artwork grow, hanging on my walls, the development of the business has been amazing.
0: Yeah, what has the Gradam participation been like for you over the past few years? Because you have been involved for a number of years with the Gradam. Yeah.
14: What has happened is that I started a journey in 2022 that I just started introducing Irish in my signatures in the emails, like very little, start creating some cards and, you know, kind of very small, and slowly I start seeing the reaction of people for doing the effort to become bilingual and to become having, you know, like Irish more visible in all the aspects of my business. And from there, I got very high motivated, and every year I've been growing to all the aspects, from the retail experience to the classes that I do in the studio, to all the production that I make from scratch in the studio, our cards, my own artwork. It has been enriching my own person, myself, and my business in a fantastic way. To be honest, it's very positive. And I just hope that this recognition and this award will inspire other people, that if they hear and they learn about my own story, I hope they will embrace to do the same, because it's more than worth it.
0: And you've been growing your use of Irish year after year and expanding the service you provide in your business year after year as well.
14: Exactly. This year actually is the first time that since the last edition we actually serve in Irish in the shop. So we have Rachel, that is our Gallagher, in the shop, and the reaction has been absolutely amazing, because even I didn't know, most of my regular clients, I didn't even know that they actually speak Irish. So for me it's really nice that since we serve in Irish, I hear Irish language in the shop more often. So for me, it's really important, because the only way that I will end up actually learning it is really good to be exposed to the language in your day-to-day, you know? It's really, really nice.
0: And obviously there's great exposure with winning the overall Gradam Award as well. Are you looking forward to that and getting your business out there in the media and all over the place?
14: Of course. And the most important thing is to create new connections, right? Like, I'm always happy, because it's a lovely network. And at the end, it's a fantastic community around culture and the language, you know? And for me, it's a real honor to finally, after 14 years, to really serve my community and contribute to our times now, you know, and to my neighborhood. And, you know, I'm super happy to be connected with fantastic neighbors in the area, that they are with the same spirit of introducing more and more Irish in our neighborhood in Galway. And so, very, very positive.
0: We have to mention your partner as well, because he has also embraced the Gradam Awards.
14: Of course. Alan is doing an amazing job, and he actually was one of the finalists in the service category with Soundtrack and Podcasts. Absolutely. He started the journey with me when we were just the both of us in the shop, and actually he did the Diploma of Irish that we were awarded on the very first year in 2022. And he's serving Irish himself, so it's an inspiration for me as well.
0: Garajin, Mar Hampla, Tho, just started a cur on Gael Gahunkeen, Law and Yele, Agasik Felson Tamar Fad.
4: Tho, good Jiffin, Agas Anna Burgadio, Denta Akub, Tosha Seller, on Nomad Kashulan Tushdach to Shuppa, Gulagregile Fekal, Agas Tosha Intachama Gulalena, Kirkin Kinatanga, Tri Rangani Gaelge, Agru, Istis to Shuppa. Le Patricia Nick Owen. So there's an das is shinna ekal. Ach, fud nick and all of the father to part of Lesson Gradam to an ober gajo genta aka vishaja gno erin yar lista a rare. Augusta aka to Iber le fecal fishon channel YouTube Khalif Lagailge. And the fishon of Vila fecal a rare is Philadini Dolishak and Chinook's fecal. Pedro Gumboch Bally on Gavetok Shiats in a Gailge a usage in agonol of the egg machinsha. Hannig Dini Hogan Arrere, agus 30th Grosha Inspiradach, le fecal an ober of Yerbon, agus hugsha spragadob. 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
4: Fór, agus fór muid tacht intach o ori an gradam agus mas feidir na mít sinna lua. If I could mention the gradam sponsors, because truly it wouldn't be possible to organise the Gradham without them, and they give us fantastic support. So we have the Galway Advertiser and TG Cahir, who are our main sponsors. We also have our category sponsors, Galway Bay FM, Falter Ireland, Computer Troubleshooters, Platform 94, Tugan Udaras Nagatakta, Takyachtan Gradham, Treed Ariach the Enneverna Makasawal, and Galway Chamber also provide membership for the overall Gradham winner. Na Moltori, they had a very difficult job this year, as you could see last night yourself, John. So the Moltori of Yaganim Liana were Aina O'Hogarthy, Margaret Jenkins from Falter Ireland, and Sean O'Muil Kieran from Galway Bay FM. And they went out and they visited the premises of each of the businesses on the gar list after shortlisting them. And they thoroughly enjoyed the experience and they were very inspired by how they have got, how each business has gone about using the language in a way that works for them and that helps them promote their business in Galway City. And it also supports, helps our campaign to promote Galway as a Ba'ilya Shervish Gaeltachta and Galway as Ireland's, as a bilingual city.
0: Elena, if there was someone listening today who was thinking about joining the Gradham next year, what would you say to them?
14: Do it.
4: Do it.
14: It you know, it's very important that to keep contributing to the amazing work that the Galway of Le Gaeilge is actually doing, because they are always with you, helping you all the way, and it's you are a winner just to apply for it. Honestly, it's a fantastic journey, and it's more than worth it. You will be part of a big family, so that's quite unique.
0: Elena Santos of Just Arte, Kerhorjus Arish,
14: August
0: Gnairi and Bohor Lad, August Garagine Hines, the Banisher Togri Le Gallia Vigilga, Gramila Mahagatasus, and the Gallia Shoha Ma.
4: Gramila Mahagatin.
0: Coming back this morning, Galway Agency warns Irish businesses could waste AI investment without a strategy. 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
0: 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Now, Galway-based digital and creative agency Simple has officially relaunched, warning that many Irish businesses are investing in artificial intelligence before establishing the strategic and brand foundations needed to deliver meaningful commercial return. We're joined in studio by their CCO and co-founder, Paul Gallagher. Paul, good morning and thanks for joining us on Galway Talks this morning. Tell us a bit about your own business first.
25: So we're a creative agency. We're based in Galway City. We focus mainly on website development and design, but we also help businesses with branding, graphic design, in the West and across Ireland, really.
0: When it comes to artificial intelligence, are people unprepared?
25: I think businesses at the minute are being bombarded with AI messaging right now, and a lot of business owners are worried about being, you know, left behind if they don't adopt it quickly. The problem there is businesses then are really rushing into AI before making sure, you know, the foundations of the business are solid. What we mean by the foundation of the business, really, we're talking about their branding, their communication strategy, their, you know, customer journeys on their website. The danger is here that AI really amplifies any problems within those foundations. So if the communication, the branding, you know, the customer journey isn't clear already, AI usually just makes that confusion bigger, you know, problem worse.
0: And there is a lot of onus and impetus on companies to really take action in this regard, because there are a lot of directives coming down for a European level on this.
25: There are, but what we're, you know, urging people not to do is just don't rush in, don't panic. Make sure, you know, look at your foundations there first, make sure they're strong, and then start small. I mean, a lot of these kind of, again, as I talked about, the bombarding of messages, that's part of it, you know. Make sure that any AI that you're integrating into your business is genuinely helping your business and not causing, you know, more stress or more problems than it's helping.
0: Yeah, is there, a jump to embrace AI, but then maybe not using it or utilising it to great effect, maybe creating work for yourself?
25: Well, that's it, yeah. You can absolutely overburden your business with AI, and instead of AI being an asset and a support to your business, you know, freeing up founders and staff to you know, from repetitive tasks to working on, you know, really important things or dealing with customers that you're getting bogged down on, you know, keeping up with AI news and running AI systems within your business.
0: But there's also an opportunity there to maybe cut a lot of admin and a workload on staff as well to better use your resources if you use it correctly.
25: Absolutely. We're massive advocates for AI. We're kind of warning businesses just to be cautious with it at the minute and not to rush in for sure, but we're massive advocates of it. The benefits to your business and implementing AI correctly, strategically, are huge. You know, freeing up time from repetitive tasks is the low-hanging fruit there. You know, you can automate lots of repetitive admin tasks within your business, free up your staff, free up your owners, you know, to work on the business much more than in the business.
0: And to do that correctly and effectively, do you need to have a template or a strategy that all your colleagues and your employees can follow that codex?
25: Absolutely. This is the foundations we're talking about. This is the, you know, the communication guidelines, the branding guidelines that you built up initially. And, you know, whether or not that was never done initially when you started your business, or that over time, you know, your business has changed and you may have created these brand guidelines and these communication strategies that, you know, your staff within the business are reading off. This is your hymn sheet. Over time, maybe your business has changed and you haven't updated these strategies and these foundations with it. So, absolutely, yeah.
0: What would you say to, I suppose, employees who might be concerned of losing roles or losing hours due to the advance of AI?
25: I can't deny it, really. I mean, small business, I think, will use AI as assistance a lot more than replacing any one person. I think you still absolutely need that human element behind your business. When you're looking at the news these days and you have like Oracle and these massive tech companies talking about laying off 30% of staff, it's not really the norm for small business within Ireland. I don't think it'll happen here.
0: Do we need to do more here in Ireland to really get a grip of AI in terms of the infrastructure needed? It's caused a lot of debate in terms of the electricity and energy grid, but do we need to advance our own AI capacities?
25: I think so. The energy and the power usage is a big one, and it's really, you know, you're asking people to adopt AI and move forward into the future, but, you know, what's the cost there sustainability-wise? And I think we just need to take a measured approach towards it and again, not rush into anything unnecessarily.
0: I know there's a lot of calls for perhaps the likes of data centres to power a lot of their own electricity. Is that probably a good way to do it, rather than having them competing with, I suppose, households across the country?
25: Absolutely. Our system in Ireland, our power grid in Ireland, I suppose, is lacking somewhat in this sense. And, you know, if the AI companies have the means and the funds to be able to do that, to power their own systems, absolutely, I'd be all for them.
0: There's also other ethical questions. I know a lot of writers and authors are really taking a lot of umbrage with AI, just taking a lot of their books and maybe regurgitating them and passing them off as their own original work. Do we need to do more work in that regard in terms of copyright laws and AI?
25: I think so. I'm a designer myself originally, so, you know, this question comes up a lot with me and whether or not will AI replace me as a designer. And I don't think so. So far, I've enjoyed using it to support me as a designer, not to, you know, I'm not asking it to create designs from scratch and, you know, take myself out of the picture. I'm using it to help me brainstorm and really, you know, I can spend more time then actually designing rather than, you know, researching and, you know.
0: Do we also need other safeguards, though? Because there's a lot of talk about deep fakes and really realistic videos that could be used to maybe jeopardize the business as well. There are dangers in that regard. Do we need better safeguards and identification tools for AI?
25: I think so. It's a big question and one I'm not sure if I'm qualified to answer. The deep fakes is a concern for sure. And just I hope that, you know, legislation will keep pace with AI and you know, be able to keep a handle and control on some of these pieces.
0: Do you think that a lot of Irish companies are beyond the curve or behind the curve when it comes to adoption of AI?
25: I don't think anyone is falling behind. You know, as I said at the start, I think there's that sense of panic out there that the businesses, if they're not adopting quickly, that they're going to be left behind. I would say, talking to small businesses and talking to our clients at the minute, you know, if you're starting anywhere right now, I think you're in a good position. You know, start small, like I said, make sure your foundations are strong and you know, build from there instead of, you know, trying to throw everything at it all at once right now.
0: Can you point to any good advice or sort of tools that could help businesses kind of grapple and get a grip of AI?
25: A great piece of advice I heard recently was that there's somebody within every business out there that's really interested in this, that really AI forward at the minute. So those are the people that I think you should be championing right now and give them some space to explore, give them some space to, you know, experiment with AI and see where it goes. Those are the people I think are going to become really important for businesses in the future.
0: What are things like in the digital and creative space in Galway at present? Is it exciting?
25: Buzzing, absolutely. Galway's so creative, genuinely anyways. We've got, you know, so much attraction here in terms of medtechs and great businesses all around. So, and you know, those type of companies, they're fast moving. They like to keep up with the latest trends and that. So it's great to work with them for sure, and have the opportunity and be in a position and a location to work with them.
0: So that'd be a lot of your client base. So a lot of those companies, would they?
25: Absolutely. Yeah, we work with SMEs, startups, any really businesses that are looking to grow fast, you know, we work with them sometimes on one-off basis, but what we really like doing is you know, creating partnerships with these businesses and working with them, you know, alongside them as they grow and evolve.
0: And there's a lot of support out there as well in the form of things like the Porter Shed, companies like Crew have done great work with their Edge conference just last week, but also the Galway Chamber. There's a lot of supports here in the Galway Chamber.
25: Absolutely. We're proud Porter Shed members. Porter Shed had their 10-year anniversary a couple of weeks ago, which we attended. It was absolutely brilliant event. We work with Crew Digital and the guys in there with their Edge conference. I mean, it's you're not short for community in Galway in terms of the tech landscape.
0: Mm. Are you excited going into the future?
25: Absolutely. I'm excited to see where it goes, to be honest. You know, looking forward to it, yeah.
0: Paul Gallagher, the CCO and co-founder of Simple. Thanks for joining us on Galway Talks this morning. Still lots to come on the programme today. We're going to be hearing all about a great Galway International Arts Festival gig, which is coming to O'Connor's Bar in Salt Hill. Two will be staged in there, in behind the bar. The director, Andrew Flynn, and Frank O'Connor of O'Connor's will be joining us just after news at 11. We'll also be discussing a number of issues with Helen Mannion of Evergreen. And we have live music from John Luke, the great singer-songwriter from the Portumna area. He's just released his new single, Nervous, and he'll be performing that and other songs for us live in studio between now and 12 o'clock as well. I just want to remind you as well that we are running the Cash Splash here on Galway Bay FM. Well done to our latest €1,000 Cash Splash winner, which was Michael McCaig in Lurgan Park, Renmore. That brings us to a total of 11,000 we've given away so far. But will you be next? So would you like a chance to win in the €40,000 Cash Splash here on Galway Bay FM? 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What are you waiting for? The next €1,000 Cash Splash prize will be won today before 7 o'clock only here on Galway Bay FM, but get your ticket straight away as well. I also want to remind you that fresh fruit and quality coffee, handmade sandwiches and convenient catering is all taking place in O'Brien's. They're your go-to cafe for busy morning lunch breaks and workplace meetings. Tune in to Ronan Lard on the Live Wire from 12 this week for your chance to win a €50 voucher for O'Brien's each day this week. And later on in the afternoon, this week on the 3 to 5 Drive with Kate O'Malley, she's giving listeners a chance to win and experience the city's vibrant food and social life at the Hyde, and make it tastier as well. Add a Coca-Cola Zero Sugar as well. We have two €100 vouchers for Hyde Galway to give away each day this week on the 3 to 5 Drive with Kate O'Malley, only here on Galway Bay FM. Majinwa Awinchinagaliva, Bimajarash Tereshanuk. Keep your texts or WhatsApps coming in to us on 086-3833-553. 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
15: Good morning, I'm David Nevin. Our top stories at 11. High temperature alert issued for Galway and several deaths after train hit school bus in Belgium. A status yellow high temperature warning has been issued for 8 counties. Temperatures in Kerry, Limerick, Clare, Tipperary, Galway, Kilkenny, Laois and Offaly could exceed 27 degrees today and tomorrow, while nighttime lows aren't expected to drop below 15 degrees. Met Éireann's warning of possible heat stress, forest fires and uncomfortable sleeping conditions. The alert comes into effect at midday and will remain in place until 6 p.m. tomorrow. Local media is reporting two teenagers, a bus driver and another adult have been killed after a train hit a school bus in Belgium. The crash happened in the town of Buggenhout, which is just over 15 miles north of Brussels, at around 8 o'clock this morning. The country's interior minister says his thoughts are with those injured. Sky's Europe correspondent Alistair Buncall is in the Belgian capital.
16: The incident seemed to happen at a level crossing, and the reports are that the barriers were down and the lights were red, obviously indicating that traffic should stop. Unclear why the minibus was on the tracks at the time.
15: The Taoiseach says the world is waiting for a deal to be done between Tehran and Washington. It follows new strikes in southern Iran this morning, despite indications of progress on a ceasefire deal. Israel is also planning an intensified ground assault on Lebanon. Micheál Martin says the situation is frustrating.
17: All the indications were at the weekend that we were making progress, government of the United States and government of Iran that we're making progress. That still seems to be the case. So the world is waiting because a resolution of the issues pertaining to the Strait of Hormuz would have very significant beneficial impacts on the world economy subsequently.
15: Meanwhile, the Foreign Affairs Minister says she wants the entirety of the European Union to adopt the restrictions set out in the Occupied Territories Bill. The government's version of the bill, which proposes banning the trade of goods with illegal Israeli settlements in Palestine, has been brought forward to Cabinet this morning. It's expected to be approved by ministers and will then be subject to a dull debate in the coming weeks. Helen McEntee says other countries should follow suit.
18: We have consistently, as a government, advocated for a peaceful solution between Israel and Palestine, but it's very clear from the actions taken most recently by the Israeli government, but in particular the continued increase in settler violence, the escalation in settler violence in the West Bank, the continued violence in Lebanon, that they have no desire to take this particular route, and so we'll be bringing forward this legislation.
15: An extra €3 million in funding from TII will support road safety and maintenance schemes across County Galway. 23 schemes across the national road network in Galway will benefit from the measures. One of the biggest beneficiaries with the funding pot of €1.1 million is Kirrindulla Cross to Grange Junction for pavement works. Carrow Manish and Orenbeg roundabouts in Oranmore will also receive €500,000 for pavement schemes. And you can find the full list of allocations on the Galway Bay FM website. 53 cyclists have been seriously injured in traffic in Galway between 2021 and 2025. The Road Safety Authority report shows the Galway figure accounts for 4% of all serious injury cyclist crashes in those years. Nationally, men account for almost 80% of cyclists seriously injured in crashes. Nearly half occur at junctions, while the highest proportion of injuries happen between 4 p.m. and 8 p.m. Former DUP leader Geoffrey Donaldson goes on trial today as he and his wife face a combined 23 charges related to allegations of historical sex abuse. Geoffrey Donaldson is charged with 18 offences, including rape, gross indecency with or towards a child, and indecent assault. His wife Eleanor is charged with 5 counts of aiding and abetting her husband. They both deny the charges. Reporter Emily Keegan says Eleanor cannot be found guilty in this trial and explains why.
0: So essentially, the judge ruled that Eleanor is unfit to stand a criminal trial, and that's because of her mental health issues, which were actually delaying both trials to begin in the first place. They've been delayed twice now because of her poor mental health. So instead, the jury will be asked to determine if she committed the offences, but she can't be found guilty or go to jail. So essentially, the jury has to decide if the prosecution's case is convincing, while also recognising the fact that she is deemed medically unfit to actually take part in proceedings.
15: And finally, Gowie footballer Sean Fitzgerald is officially joining the Love Island Villa. The 25-year-old primary school teacher is among the first 6 contestants announced for the upcoming season of the reality show. Sean plays for Barna and the Gowie senior football team and is almost 100.

0: Field Abbott Abinach Moy, reposing at her home today from 5:30 with removal at 7:30 to St Bernard's Church Abinach Moy. Mass for Bridie Dunn tomorrow Wednesday at 12. Funeral afterwards to Abinach Moy Cemetery. Family flowers only. Donations to Galway Hospice. Jarlath Crisham, 43 Athenry Road, Tuam, reposing at Burns Funeral Home, Tuam, today from 6 until 8, followed by removal to his home. Mass for Jarlath Crisham in the Cathedral of the Assumption, Tuam, tomorrow Wednesday at 11:30. Funeral afterwards to Killour Cemetery. William, also known as Liam Murphy, Kilshanvi Kilconley, reposing at Kilconley Community Centre today from 5:30 until 7, followed by removal to St. Conleth's Church, Kilconley. Mass for Liam Murphy tomorrow Wednesday at 11, funeral afterwards to Kilconley Cemetery. 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If you would like to send an online condolence message to the bereaved, or if you require further information on today's notices, you can visit the Galway Bay FM website. 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
3: I'm going to start with rugby, and Matt Canton has been ruled out of Ireland's games in the inaugural Nations Championship this summer. The winger has missed much of the season with a persistent foot injury and hasn't played since December. Ireland face away trips to Australia, Japan and New Zealand this July. In soccer, the Republic of Ireland men's squad will train in Abbottstown this morning ahead of Thursday's friendly with Qatar at the Aviva Stadium. Jack Moylan, Dara O'Shea and Cuivin Keller have been recalled to the squad for that match but won't travel to Montreal for next week's game against Canada. Waterford and Shamrock Rovers are in action in the Women's Premier Division tonight. Rovers will be looking to leapfrog Shelburne into third place in the table. In motorsport, Loughrea's Alex O'Grady took time away from his leaving certificate study on yesterday's UK Bank Holiday Monday to claim his first win of the year in the UK GB4 Championship. O'Grady now sits an impressive second in the Championship with 3 podium finishes from the opening 6 races. His next outing is at Donington Park next month. In tennis, Aryna Sabalenka kicks off her French Open campaign against Spain's Jessica Monero this morning. Elsewhere in the men's draw, top seed Yannick Sinner is up against French wildcard Clément Tabour. In cycling, stage 16 of the Giro d'Italia commences today at 1 o'clock after a rest day yesterday. Denmark's Jonas Vingegaard currently has the overall lead heading into the final week. And in racing, there is an 8 race card over jumps in Ballinrobe this evening, with the first going to post at 5-5. 7 race card in the all weather at Dundalk. It's underway 12 minutes later. Our tip today is Estela, going in the 7 o'clock in Ballinrobe.
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5: Any mist and fog patches will clear early on to leave another warm and hot day today. It'll be dry and sunny for most, though a little cloudier for a time in parts of the northwest. Highest temperatures will range from 23 to 28 degrees. And mild and dry tonight with mostly clear skies. There'll be just a little bit of cloud here and there, and the chance of a few isolated mist patches as well. Lowest temperatures of 11 to 15 degrees.
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5: 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Now, as part of the Galway International Arts Festival, Decadent Theatre Company and the Galway Arts Centre bring two to O'Connor's Pub in Saltid. It'll be running between the 10th and the 26th of July at 5 o'clock. There's previews in the 10th to the 14th. Matinees on Saturday the 18th and 25th, and Sunday the 19th and 26th. They are at 2 o'clock, and there's no shows on Monday. And behind the bar of the Northern Pub the landlord and landlady welcomed their regulars with open arms.

0: lending an ear to the tales of celebration, loss, love and despair, bickering yet inseparable. They keep spirits high and drink and banter and hard-won humour as well. But what is their story? What an unexpected guest arrives, and the couple are forced to confront their own past and perhaps for the first time in years truly speak to one another. Performed by actors Cillian Murphy and Patrick Ryan, playing 14 characters, Jim Cartwright's poignant play is deeply moving and funny and offers an intimate portrait of a community and the lives that shape it. We are joined by the director, Andrew Flynn, and by Frank O'Connor of O'Connor's Bar in Salt Hill. Andrew, tell us a bit about this production too.
1: Well, Two by Jim Cartwright, it's a play, it's about 30 years old, I suppose. Was generally done in theatres, where you'd build a set and the audience would come in a very formal way, sit down and watch a play. What's unusual about the play is it has only got two actors. Yet, over the course of the evening, you meet 14 different regulars, I suppose, or locals, who frequent this pub and drink in the pub. It's very funny, it's very insightful. And the characters are just, they're wonderful. It's a bit like Father Ted have a couple that run a shop, John and Mary. So if you think of John and Mary, that's what the landlord and the landlady are like. But what's brilliant is they, you know, someone will go and change a barrel and he'll come back in as an old Irish labourer, or she'll go out to get lemons and she'll come back in as Moth, this character who's looking for her fella, who's an awful flirtatious man. And they interact with the audience, they talk to the audience, and it's just a real theatrical treat, really funny. And yet there's a kind of a story that I can't give away, but you know, you know they're at war, they're killing each other, and eventually throughout the play you find out kind of why. So it's, you know, it's not a long play, maybe an hour and 20 minutes long. And the key with this production, and I suppose what's really unusual, is that we're not doing it in a theatre, we're doing it in a pub, and we're doing it in probably the most iconic pub in Galway, O'Connor's in Salt Hill.
0: Yeah, and it's very immersive, obviously, and to do it in that pub setting, will that bring another dynamic to it?
1: Oh, it'll be magical. Like, imagine being able to walk into O'Connor's at 4:15, order a pint, sit down, and then a whole play will evolve around you. And it's an unusual experience, but it's so intimate. And like, to sit in that pub anyway, there's an atmosphere that's just magical. And you know, when we looked at the play, we kind of went, we could do this in a theatre, but there's something about doing it site specific and doing it in a pub, and to do it in this pub that we knew, you know, this is something different. I think it's something that audiences will really love. And it's selling, like 80% of the tickets are already sold. So our choice was right. And I think an awful lot of it is to do with O'Connor's, because everyone knows O'Connor's. And I think you're going to get people who haven't been there in a couple of years. Maybe they've got children now and they can't get out of it a Monday night. And it's a chance to just go in and sit in that atmospheric space and watch something artistic.
0: Tell us about the two actors you have here, because it'd be one thing if they were just playing the couple that are like the couple from Father Ted's, but they're throwing on different caps throughout the night.
1: Yeah, they play, I mean, between them, I think they play seven characters each, male, female, different generations. Patrick Ryan, he's a brilliant actor. People would know him from the drama series Red Rock, and he was in with Cillian Murphy in that film Small Things Like These. And he plays, the oldest character he plays is an old Donegal man who's laboured all his life on the buildings, and he's retired. His wife has passed away, and every evening he comes into the pub for a bottle of stout and a glass of whiskey. And then he plays a man who's in his 40s called Major. And Major is a teddy boy. Even though we're long past the teddy boy era, he still thinks he's 20. And he flirts with the locals. And so if you're in the audience, you're going to be prepared for actors talking to you, actors cracking jokes with you. It's completely interactive, and I think that's what makes it so unique. And then Cillian Murphy plays the landlady. People know her. She was 20 years in Fair City. I think she won Dancing with the Stars as well. So she's a big profile actress. And again, she plays seven different characters that span over the night in the pub.
0: But that interaction, that could throw off an actor as well. Can you talk back like her?
1: Oh, well, you can try it. You can try it. But I know, I mean, that's what the rehearsals are for. And they're so good. You know, I mean, I've done a few sessions with them already. They'll be fine. They'll be fine.
0: And where are you rehearsing it?
1: So they're both based in Dublin. So we do 2.5 weeks in Dublin. Then we come to Galway for 2.5 weeks. And then we're into the we're into O'Connor's, then into the fire pit. But we're really excited because I know it'll be special, and it's a different night. It's a unique opportunity to see a play in a pub, and what's remarkable about this is the interactive nature. So normally when you see a play, you're kind of like watching a film. You're looking through a prism at people playing. In this, you're going to be in the thick of it. Yeah, you know, you really are.
0: We're also joined by Frank O'Connor of O'Connor's Bar in Salt Hill. When did you first get wind of this, that this was on the cards, Frank?
2: Well, I got a call from Andrew to meet up. He said, I've got a proposition you might be interested in. So we met up and he discussed it. He said, listen, would you be interested in running a play in the pub? And I was thinking back to, I think it was over nearly 30 years ago when there was a girl from Druid that came out looking for a prop for a play for the Playboy of the Western World. She wanted one of the lamps. And I remember my dad saying, well, I don't really give stuff out of the pub. But anyway, they formed a good relationship, and the handshake, he said, I'll give you the lamp. He says, as long as, and you can have any other props for any other plays you want, as long as you the cast come out and have a drink in my pub. And that was a handshake. And 14 years ago, when my dad passed away, the Druid were doing a production called Big Maggie in Galway at the time. And the cast came out and Sarah and Keith Duffy did a lovely tribute to dad, spoke about all the different props that we'd given out over the years. So I was thinking, like, this is a no-brainer. So Andrew says, listen, have a think about it. So I contacted my brother Tom. There was no thinking about it. Straight away I said, like, this is a no-brainer. So then Andrew and Danny, the director and the producer, they came out and we met it. We had a sit down. We had a look around the pub and we said, we want to try and make it as intimate, try and keep the pub setting and also a theatre setting. So we worked together and hopefully it's exciting. It's exciting. Hopefully it will work out well. So there's a lot of positivity. It's great. Like, a lot of people are saying to me, I got tickets for it. And as Andrew said, it's exciting to come in and have a pint at 4:15 in O'Connor's, because we only open in the evening, as people know. But so it's exciting.
0: Logistically, how is it going to work? Do you have to change your layout or what's going to happen?
2: You see, that's the beauty about it. As Andrew said, the set is there itself. From what I gather, the couple are behind the bar. People that know O'Connor's, the back bar, would say the statue there beside. So then the interacts. So the audience is going to be from one section, basically up as far as the bandstand where the music is at the weekends. So yeah, it's a small enough crowd, but it'll be very intimate.
1: Yeah, it'll be intimate. And O'Connor's it's brilliant because it's got, you know, for us it's like what we call exit doors. So when he needs to go change a barrel, he'll go into the back room and he'll emerge as a different character, or she'll go as if she's going to go out the main door and she'll come back in as a different character. So we'll have costumes positioned in hidden places, and when they disappear as landlady, they'll come back as someone completely different. And it's the atmosphere in O'Connor's. That's what, you know, I mean, when we sat down and said we would do it in a pub, first pub that came to Jesus, you know, we didn't know would Frank be up for it. You know, he was completely open. From the minute we approached him, he was excited. And to be honest with you, I'm not saying this wouldn't work in a theatre, but it wouldn't have the same special. I think this is special. This is something that, you know, you can go see a play in a theatre any night of the week in Galway. You can't go see a play in O'Connor's pub every night of the week. And I checked the box office figures there when it was coming out, 80% gone. And that's like, I think 60% went in the first weekend.
0: Oh.
1: You know, so we know it's going to sell out, which is brilliant, because that's what, like, the box office is paying for it.
2: Like, Andrew's work speaks for itself, you know, all the different productions he's done over the years. So as I said, we didn't have to think about it. So, like, I mean, the fact that it's come to Salt Hill as well, and it's part of the International Arts Festival, which brings so many different people from all over the world into the city. It's brilliant. It's a really exciting, I suppose we're all looking forward to it.
1: Yeah. And it's I think it was the first place in Galway. I'm from Tipperary, and I came up when I was 19, and we went to O'Connor's because my father used to go to O'Connor's when we'd come on holidays. And oh my God, you're only a young fella, I can remember you behind the counter. But it's just that iconic spot. You know what I mean? Every time I go in there, you're just blown away with what's there.
2: We're 84 years in business this year, 1942. Wow. So I suppose we've been around a while.
1: I was in there one night, and it was a Sunday night. It was early, you know, it was around 7 or half 7. It wasn't packed yet. And I'm at the counter and I got a pint and I felt someone to my left. And I started to make conversation. I said, "A lovely day, isn't it?" And when and there was no response. And when I looked again, I realised it was a statue.
2: Yeah, well, that was kind of my dad's idea. He said, "Just there'll always be someone in O'Connor's.
1: Yeah.
2: It's never empty."
1: Yeah.
0: Do you think it's going to be emotional for yourself and your brother and your family, Frank? Will it?
2: Absolutely. Yeah. It brings so many memories back from, as I said, like all the stuff that's gathered there. My mum and dad travelled the length and breadth of the country to get these all antique shops and auctions and stuff like that. So to see the actual the live theatre with the backdrop of all these, we'll say, call them props, in situ, is going to be really, as you said, it will be emotional to see this, you know.
0: I think it'll be another iconic thing that O'Connor's is known for as well, whether it be, you know, Ed Sheeran's going or, but so many other special moments and performances have happened in that pub.
2: Ah, yeah, listen, we try, like, as I said, we're family run, so we try, if I'm not there, Tom is there, we try and welcome different, so, like, every night is different. You could get, it's sporadic. You don't know who's going to walk in your door, you know, who's going to perform. You know, for example, last night we had a trad session on and this girl just got up and did Irish dancing and she nearly brought the house down for the, you know, people were clapping and she it was just got up out of the table a couple of weeks ago. We had 40 German, they were all worked as skippers for different boats. They're all retired and they just started singing sea shanties, 40 of them. And it's stuff like that. It's very special. I suppose we're very lucky, you know.
1: It doesn't feel like a pub. It's a weird thing. Like it feels like being in someone's sitting room. Do you know what I mean?
3: You try and be there 7 nights a week, Andrew. Some nights it feels different than that. Sure. No. In general, it's very positive, you know. But it's like
2: it's just as I said, I get such a buzz out of people, you know, saying, I bought tickets for the show, can't wait for the show. And it's going to introduce so many different people that would normally not be in the pub.
1: Yeah.
2: Which is exciting as well, you know.
1: Of course.
2: The intimate setting, I think, hopefully, will make it very special.
1: Definitely.
2: But
0: there'll also be, I understand, a sign language performance on the 23rd of July, that Thursday as well. And is that another element of it?
1: That's just, I suppose, you know, there's an onus on us all to try and be a bit more accessible. So the Arts Festival has helped us with that and there'll be a signed performance that for that performance. It's every day.
2: Sorry, I've already contacted, I have a cousin that's deaf, you know, so he's going to attend, which is great.
1: Yeah, yeah.
2: You know, for him, you know, to be in the setting, which is, yeah.
1: Yeah, and I've attended those performances and it's amazing how quickly, because I remember the first time I attended it going, will it be a distraction? It's not at all. You just get soaked
2: it's
1: up
2: great,
1: into
2: it's
1: the,
2: great,
1: the world.
2: Yeah.
0: And looking ahead to it, so it's going to be a nice old run. You'll have previews first and then you have the total run as part of the Arts Festival. What then? Is that the end of two then, Andrew?
1: That's a very good question. The actor said that to me. You know, I mean, we don't know. This is an unusual thing and we do get funded, but the summer project is always something that we actually fund on the box office alone. So for now, it's just happening in O'Connor's, but there's a huge appetite. Like, so who knows, you know, once you have the show up and done, it would be very easy to bring it back. So if Frank rings me someday and says, there's a 21st birthday looking for a special performance or two, we could make it work. So I don't know, all I know is, like, I think it's probably ourselves and Druid are the longest, the biggest in terms of the amount of performances in the festival. We have 19. Druid are probably something similar. So it's a lot of shows. It will be intimate. And my advice is get your tickets now because they are really moving.
0: Will there be a chance to sort of mingle with the two actors afterwards or even yourselves?
1: No, because you see, this is the thing. It's we've got to be tight on scheduling because it's a working pub. So, you know, basically, and kind of that would happen even if we were in a theatre. and we were doing this at 5 o'clock, there'd probably be another, a different show on at 8. We have to move on. So once the show ends, we'll be asking people to leave, because there'd be a bit of, you know, seats to move back and the actors to get out, and let O'Connor's be what it is, first and foremost, a bar for people.
0: And do you have many other projects you're working on after the Arts Festival?
1: I'm doing a new play called Nula, about Nula O'Fuelan, that's happening in the Black Box in September. So that'll be after, once two is up and running and we're happy and as hit the heights, we'll move on to that. Mm. So it's a good year. And then I'm doing a thing with Ollie Jennings about the Saw Doctors. That's happening in November, a kind of a play with songs by the Saw Doctors and tells their kind of story, called Shamtown. So it's a couple of good projects coming up after this.
0: I have to ask you as well, Frank, are the staff looking forward to it?
2: Well, they won't really be interact, like, you know, and they'll be there just for the first, as I said, 45 minutes to get a quick pint before the show, or whatever. We're bringing them in for a show, or whatever. And I suppose it's something different. Yeah, they are. Like, we're all looking forward to it. We're all kind of curious. Yeah, what's
1: what I find is, I'll have seen the show so much when it opens. When I sit in for the when the public are in, I end up watching the people. You know, the point is to see what their reactions are, and that's entertaining.
0: Andrew Flynn, the director of Two, and Frank O'Connor, the owner of O'Connor's Bar and Saltine. Thank you both for joining us on Go Talk. If you want to get tickets, get them straight away on giaf.ie. Coming back this morning, we speak to Helen Mannion at Evergreen, and we'll also have some live music between now and 12 from John Luke.
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0: This is Galway Bay FM and this is Galway Talks with John Murray. The winner of our competition today and getting a pair of return tickets to the Aran Islands is Tom Brown in Grange in Kirrindulla. Congratulations, Tom. You're also in a chance of being upgraded at the end of the week to that family overnight break for up to six people on the largest of the Aran Islands, Inishmore, with a one-night self-catering stay at Aran Glamping, sailing from Russellville and Aran Ferries.
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0: We're now joined by Helen Mannion from Evergreen. And our first question for you today, Helen, is what would be good to help the stomach after anti-inflammatories?
17: Yeah, like anti-inflammatories can be hard on the digestive tract and some can experience more sensitivity that can lead to irritation, or I see stomach pain a lot in store, or bloating or indigestion, and they wouldn't have been there before. And to help support the digestive system afterwards, many find a good probiotic just to help to restore the balance in the gut. They can help the gut microbiome, support digestion until it kind of gets kind of rebalanced again, and help maintain that protective barrier of the digestive tract. You can get it in foods as well, like live yogurt, kefir. It's a kefir drink that's really popular to help soothe fermented foods, for soothing the digestive tract itself. Aloe vera is a popular one, just even for a month or so, just to help to heal. And silica liquid can kind of calm any irritation. Some teas can help, peppermint tea. Just look at the diet for a while, until kind of you're back on your feet again. And so your body can kind of heal properly. Spicy, excess coffee, smaller meals, and kind of watch liquids at time of digestion so you have a better digestive process.
0: Any help for someone with sugar cravings in the evenings?
17: Yeah, a lot of evening sugar cravings on the go at the moment. And it kind of comes really from where your blood sugar dips during the day, because you're not eating enough protein and fibre at breakfast and lunch to keep those blood sugars stable. So if your meals are too light, the body often looks for a quick sugar hit in the evening. So get the protein and fibre in with every meal, and that can kind of kill the cravings before they start. Apple cider vinegar is a really popular go-to with people, because there's a lot of options, but apple cider vinegar is a really good option. A little bit in some warm water before a meal may help support the blood sugar balance, reduce the spikes and crashes that can kind of trigger cravings later on. Gummies are really popular. Apple cider vinegar gummies are really popular at the moment because they're really handy on the go. And there are lots of types of apple cider vinegar, Irish, English, American, so they're a bit sweeter. So again, you have a few options there. Chromium is another one, especially at the time. People kind of find when they take a chromium with their lunch, they find that they're less likely to kind of get the cravings in the evening, because the chromium will really help with a healthy blood sugar balance and reduce cravings. And herbal tea is going to be handy, but just look at yourself and don't get overly hungry at night. Having a protein-based snack like nuts, Greek yogurt, oat cakes with nut butter can stop that cycle, and make sure you drink plenty of fluids as well.
0: Any recommendations for a man getting bladder infections?
17: Like in men, repeated bladder infections wouldn't be as common as women. And so I would presume here, they've been to the doctor, there's been a diagnosis and treatment like antibiotics, identified any underlying issue, like with the immune system or the bowel or the prostate, which can affect the bladder emptying that makes the infections more likely. A lot of bladder infections in anyone come from the bacteria that normally live in the bowel, and that they get into the urinary tract. And then with repeated infections and repeated use of antibiotics, that disrupts that balance of good bacteria in the gut and the urinary tract, keeping you well and happy. So what I would do here is I would get plenty of hydration, lots of fluid to make sure everything flows through properly. Most people will use a good probiotic. And what the probiotic will do will help restore the healthy bacteria after the antibiotics. Cranberry extract and D-mannose, they're a great kind of option for people because they will help to make sure the bladder don't stick to the wall of the bacteria don't stick to the wall of the bladder, and they'll eliminate them for you. So the cranberry and the mannose will get that bacteria for you, and so you can excrete them out in your urine. What I would do is, no matter what you try, is make sure you go for the dose on the box and consistency. Because sometimes people can take one or two when the optimal dose is six. Clean Marine, do a good one that will have those good bacteria in there, that will have the cranberry and the D-mannose. Look at your fluids, get plenty of fluids in there. Maybe watch your caffeine and your alcohol. Obviously, if you start getting agitated, you get back pain, difficulty urinating, go to your doctor.
0: What would be a good essential oil to help someone studying for the Leaving Cert?
17: Yeah, for students doing the Leaving Cert, essential oils can be really helpful for focus and concentration. They're like a handy little add-on. The two main ones are peppermint and rosemary. Like, rosemary oil is for recall always, and peppermint helps kind of clear the head and that mental fatigue that kind of lasts during like a long session of studying. And they'll help with concentration and focus and clarity. And lavender is very, very useful in the evenings because it can help switch off and improve sleep, because good sleep is hugely important for memory and recall. Put it in the diffuser, do it in an oil burner, put a drop or two onto a tissue and just inhale it. And then you can always bring the rosemary in the tissue into the exam with you just for recall as well.
0: Helen Mannion, thanks for joining us on Galway Talks.
17: You're welcome, John.
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0: 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Now, keep your texts and WhatsApps coming in to us on 086-3833-553. 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I want to remind you about our Galway 360 podcast first, because a team of third-year marketing and business students from ATU, they recently won a National Road Safety Reimagined competition, and we'll be speaking to Rebecca and Pamela from the team, along with Sergeant Tony Miniter, who co-founded the awards, and remind people to slow down this June bank holiday weekend. So that's on Next Gen Galway as part of FYI Galway this evening, but also on our 360 podcast, Galway 360, as part of Galway Bay FM. Now though, we're time for some live music, because Galway musician John Luke has just released his new single Nervous, the first track from his upcoming Comical Romance Volume 2 EP series. Now, the pop rock song tells the story of confidence, rejection and self-doubt after a failed romantic encounter, with John Luke describing it as an honest reflection on modern dating and relationships as well. Now, built around a single guitar riff, Nervous grows into a full live band sound, and it sets the tone for what the artist describes as a summer-soaked love story across the new EP series. He joins us in studio this morning. John Luke, in your own time, take us away with your new single from that upcoming EP series, Comical Romance. This is Nervous.

0: you do it on purpose.
1: Well done. That is Nervous by John Luke. John Luke, it's been great to have you back into us again. I know you've been very busy building towards that new EP series. What's the last few weeks been like?
2: Hectic, to be honest. It's studio, finishing off the last few touches. So much work's gone into this one. And I'm just excited to put it out now, to be honest.
1: And you have a great base to start on following the first EP and that sold out gig in Munro's.
2: Yeah, so like Munro's was my first ever headline show, and to do it in Galway as well and have like a lot of backing from the Galway people really kind of inspired me to stay going. And I'm planning on announcing more tour dates soon as well, so keep in touch for that. And yeah, with the volumes, it's been a kind of idea to mine to kind of put like one kind of side of me out in the first volume and then kind of change it into the second volume. That way, when I release the second one, it's going to be a collective of the two. So it's going to be really like, you're going to get lost in it, which is cool.
1: How is volume two different to volume one?
2: So volume one was really kind of, the way I describe volume one was the aftermath of a relationship and kind of like what you'd kind of feel after a relationship. But with volume two, it's kind of like the feeling of like kind of like nervous, describing like, oh, I'm getting rejected, I'm trying to put myself out there. And then the next few songs are really happy. And it's kind of like that falling in love aspect of it, which is really cool.
1: Tell us about the new single, Nervous.
2: Nervous was written from, I want to say a true story because I don't want to out my friends on it. But yeah, we were out and one of my friends started talking to this girl and he ended up chatting to her for like half the night, and I was kind of left on my own. So I kind of decided, okay, I'm going to try not stand on my own and look like an idiot. So I walked over to a girl and she kind of laughed at me and turned her back on me. So I wrote a song about it.
1: And what a song it is. Very upbeat. I love the guitar riff. Where'd you get the inspiration for that?
2: Honestly, I don't know. Ed Sheeran is a massive inspiration for me, and I've kind of amalgamated a bit of like his style of like rapping throughout the songs and stuff like that. But the guitar riffs and everything, that was initially done on a banjo, and it took forever to try and get it right because I don't play the banjo. But yeah, it was really cool to do.
1: How are you finding the reaction to the song?
2: Yeah, it's good. A lot of good feedback. Like people are texting me, they're loving it. And it's out now, and we got to let it boost and stay pushing it and stay pushing out the rest of the EP. And I'm really excited to play it live.
1: What other songs do you have lined up?
2: The next single coming out is a song called Could Be Dancing. Basically means like we could be talking and you could reject me again, but or else we could be up dancing together and having fun. So I'm really excited. It's like kind of like a storyline, the whole EP, which is really cool.
1: Oh. How are you finding growing your sort of fan base and the social media side of things?
2: I to be honest, people come up to me and you're like, do you not get sick of it? Or do you not? I play music every day of my life, you know, so it's people are honing into that and they're seeing a lot of passion that I'm trying to just show people that how much I love music, and I think it's working, and I'm excited to just stay growing and see where it gets me.
1: It must be special though when you've released that first volume of Comical Romance out there, and it has found its audience, it seems.
2: Yeah, a lot of people are picking up on it, like even to, with the release and the whole campaign for that, to sell out the two shows as well, which was really cool. And yeah, I just can't wait to just have a lot of announcing to do. So it's a work in progress for now.
1: Are you building up towards an album, or are you going to keep going in the volume?
2: Yeah, no, time? I'd say after this, it might be, well, I'm not making any kind of like definites yet, but like I'd love to do an album at some point next year as well. So we'll see what happens.
1: Do you have any ambitions of building and maybe joining a few of the festival lineups throughout the course of the summer?
2: Absolutely, yeah. Absolutely. But the market in Ireland is so tough because like Irish music is just booming at the moment, so it's like it's so competitive to try to get in. But I'm sure once they hear the next few songs, they might change their mind.
1: And are you still doing a few gigs around the Portumna and wider Galway area?
2: Yeah, I always support local, like, do you know what I mean? I love playing music, even if it's jumping in on a session or anything. So yeah, whenever I can, I'm playing the guitar somewhere.
1: I want to hear another song from you. This one is called Angry the Moment. Set this up for us before you play it, John Luke.
2: Yeah, this song is a bit of a sadder one. This one isn't on any of the Comical Romance EPs, but I just wanted to play it today because it means so much to me. My friend was in a car accident, and I basically just wrote it about how your emotions can affect how you drive and the consequences of it.
1: In your own time?

I feel your cold around.

0: done, Jean-Luc. Well done, well done.
1: Thank you so much.
0: Do you find that that's a song that resonates with people? Because everyone, I think, in Ireland has been touched by someone who's lost a loved one in a tragedy like that on the roads.
2: I don't think I've spoken to a person that hasn't connected with it, to be honest. And it's such a massive topic in Ireland. And it could happen in an instant. So I think life is too short to be taking the roads for granted. And just if you're out there and you think it's a good idea to be bombing it and speeding on it, maybe just slow down, because consequences affect everybody.
0: I know there's a report from the RSA today, but you're actually ambassador with them through that song.
2: Yeah. I'm a big advocate for just trying to spread awareness and be safe in the roads, because I've lost a lot of friends to the roads, friends getting injured, or anything could happen, do you know what I mean? And I believe in it, do you know what I mean? And I hope with this song that people resonate to it as well.
0: It's sound advice going into the bank holiday weekend as well, Jean-Luc. Looking forward to the future now, you have a lot on the go here, so more singles to come, and perhaps a tour in the works as well that you might not be able to tell us about.
2: Not yet, but you'll know soon.
0: If you want to stay up to date with everything you have going on, what's the best way of following you on socials?
2: Jean-Luc Music and everything, or my website is just jeanlucmusic.com.
0: Jean-Luc, a pleasure having you with us, and the very best of luck with the upcoming EP series, which is Comical Romance Volume 2.
2: Thank you so much, John.
0: And if you want to hear Nervous, it's on your streaming platforms now, and I believe it is getting a great reception as well. That's pretty much it for the programme for today, though. My thanks to James Varley, who produced, and Shannon, who took your calls on reception. Don't forget to tune in tomorrow morning between 9 and 12. There's already an awful lot of stuff coming up on the programme tomorrow morning. Don't forget, you can also win tomorrow on Galway Talks. Inishmore, the big island, big experience. Tune in all this week to Galway Talks for your chance to take the family out and experience a little of the island life. All thanks to Aran Island Ferries and Aran Glamping on Inishmore. So it's plain sailing. Just tune in to win. Of course, we've given away our winner today, his ferry tickets. But there's also going to be a chance for everyone to be upgraded at the end of the week as well. Only here on Galway Talks on Galway Bay FM. That's pretty much it for the programme for today, though.
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0: Up next is Ron Lard with the Live Wire between 12 and 3. Between 12 and 1 is a pure golden hour. You have the 3 to 5 drive with Kate O'Malley, followed by FYI Galway between 5 and 6, and then Sláinte with Sean McKeown on between 6 and 8 o'clock as well. From all of us here on Galway Talks, stay safe and enjoy the sunshine, but do so responsibly. There is a heat warning.

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1: Good afternoon, I'm David Nevin. Our top stories at 12. Cabinet has approved new legislation banning the trade of goods with illegal Israeli-occupied settlements in Palestine. A status yellow warning has been issued for 8 counties, including Galway, as temperatures are set to hit up to 30 degrees. And a feasibility study on the future of the HSE-owned Tohermore campus in Tuam is set to begin in the coming weeks.
2: And in sport, Mack Hansen set to miss inaugural Nations Championship this summer due to injury. Arina Sabalenka and Yannick Sinner kick off their French Open campaigns at Roland Garros. And Republic of Ireland squad, including Conor Brown and Alex Murphy, prepare for Thursday's international friendly with Qatar.
1: And I can join Sean and myself and the rest of the team for the news and sport in full at one.
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4: Hello, everybody, on this beautiful Tuesday afternoon. Isn't it amazing? A possible 30 degrees. You heard it there from David Nevin today, so we'll watch out for that. I'll be asking you to send in the temperatures in your cars today as well, because they are absolutely scorchio. Just make sure that if you are bringing animals around or whatever the case may be, windows open, the usual bits and pieces as well, and make sure they have a drop of water beside them wherever they are around the house or in the house or whatever the case may be. Yeah, we're going to be talking about a music career that was supposed to last 6 months, but it ended up lasting 5 decades. We're going to be talking about that. Also on the show, a Galway GAA footballer is most definitely entering Love Island. That is happening. It's exclusive. So we'll be having a chat about that over the next little while and so much more. Sheer Fest is coming up as well in Mount Bellew. I'll be giving you that opportunity to win tickets to go along to that. And O'Brien's Sandwich Bars have given us 2 fantastic vouchers to give away as well. All that and much more between now and 3 o'clock. It's Galway FM, Galway's best music mix.
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Skater Boy herself, Avril Lavigne, and Complicated here on Galway FM. Galway's best music mix on the most beautiful day. A song is from 2002. Have you seen Avril Lavigne lately? She must have been put into a block of ice for over 20 years. She looks amazing, exactly the same as she did in 02. Then from the mid-60s, before that, The Birds and Turn, Turn, Turn, and a 90s classic from Fat and Small and Turn Around. As I said, it's Galway FM, Galway's best music mix. My name is Ronan Lardner. It's lovely to have your company in this pure gold hour. Imagine thinking that their music career or your music career would only last about 6 months, and it turns out to be 50 years later. Well, a gentleman was honoured last night at the AMAs. We'll be having a chat about that very shortly. Bread on the way, but first, it's Snow Patrol. It's Galway FM, Galway's best music mix.

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Galway's best music mix on the most glorious day. I caught the young fella this morning sitting in the back seat of the car looking up for a cloud, and he couldn't find any. It was very blue, Dad. It's gorgeous. Yeah, it is gorgeous, yeah. They're so shocked at how beautiful the weather is. So are we. It's going to last another few days. But towards the weekend, I think the drop of rain is kicking in again. But got the grass cut yesterday evening. This evening now I have to go around strimming. You know, you can cut the grass all you want, but strimming around the walls needs to be done. And strimming around trees that are too close to the wall that you can't get in with the ride-on lawnmower. That all has to be tidied up today to manicure the last of the lawn. But yesterday evening about 8:30, it was very warm during the evening. So I waited until about 8:30 to cut the grass, but it was just gorgeous. It was glorious. Then we had to kick the ball over the bar, as you do. That's what we're up to. Great fun. Before that then, we had Snow Patrol and Run. A brilliant song. Can you believe it? Gary Lightbody of Snow Patrol, he wrote the song after falling down a flight of stairs while drunk. Thankfully, all was okay. Well, obviously it was, because he wrote the song afterwards. But isn't it mad the stories that you hear behind songs? Now, another fantastic artist over the years, 50 years to be precise, is Billy Idol. He has been honoured for a music career spanning 50 years that he thought would only last 6 months. As you can well imagine, when everybody starts out, they're fearful of what lies ahead, but he's had a wonderful career and continuing to have one, by the way. The Rebel Yell singer received the Lifetime Achievement accolade to a standing ovation at the AMAs, the American Music Awards, held in the MGM Grand Garden Arena in Las Vegas last night, and he sang also.

0: Doesn't he sound as good now as he did back in the 70s and 80s? Unbelievable. And he looks wonderful, and the hair, he still has that signature kind of spiky hair, but he looks fantastic. Who else won last night? Well, Artist of the Year was the South Korean band BTS. They also won a new award, which was Song of the Summer with Swim, which is brilliant too. New Artist of the Year, not surprised, the girl group Cat's Eye, who are huge, and Song of the Year went to K-pop Demon Hunters for Golden. Will I play it? No, I won't play it for you because you've heard it a million and one times at home with the kids on Spotify. You are sick to death of it. I know well that you are. It's Galway FM.
1: 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Whilst VAR might take ages, we don't. Ireland West Airport, celebrating 40 years of stress-free travel.
0: It's 20 to 23, for that matter, degrees in Tuam today. 28 over in beautiful Lanzarote. We have Kajagoogoo on the way from the 80s. 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
0: Well, it's warm and sunny today, very warm for that matter, between 23 and 28 degrees. Absolutely beautiful out there. Sylvia texts in, she said, Rona, we're loving the weather too, but the people with the pollen allergies are going through the roof. We also want to enjoy the weather. Good on you, Sylvia. Thanks for taking the time to get in touch with us today as well. Hi, guys. Why is the traffic stopped on the N84? Caroline, please, there has been an accident outside McGaz Gardening Complex. Just to let you know, in that area, there has been an accident. Hopefully, everybody is okay out there, but if you are heading out of town or coming into town, maybe use alternative routes in the old N83 there as well, the N17, the old N17, maybe if you're heading in that direction or out, or else the dual carriageway, whatever the case may be. But there has been an accident around McGaz Gardening Complex in that area, so avoid the area if you can at the moment, going in and out. Other texts coming in here as well. Any reports of the Caroline? Yes, Matt, there you go. Hopefully that adds to that, lets you know what's going on there as well. Ronan, can you please wish my bestie, that's Alicia, a very happy birthday. Hope she has a great day. That comes in from Catherine today. Good on you, Catherine. 086-3833-553. Kajagoogoo. It's Galway FM, Galway's best music mix.
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0: There's a real bang of the 80s off that. Kajagoogoo, Too Shy, here on Galway FM, Galway's best music mix on the most beautiful day of the year. Could be the warmest day of the year today. Well, it will be the warmest day of the year today. Yesterday, as it stands, has been the warmest May ever on record. Isn't that unreal here in Ireland? Unbelievable stuff entirely. Just let you know, I got a text in there a few moments ago. Who is this from? This is from Yvonne. She was talking about the N84. Caroline is blocked. Yes, there has been an accident at McGaz Gardening Complex in that area. So if you're heading out of town or coming into town, avoid the area. Go on the old N17, which is the N83. Use that road or else use the dual carriageway in and out of the city today as well. Also got a text in here. Clare Galway's massively busy too, Ronan. It's very busy down that neck of the woods as well. So thanks a million for that. But there has been an accident at McGaz Gardening Complex. 086-3833-553 is our number. It's Lauren.
1: Hi, Lauren here from Peter Mark Terryland. Just asking, any chance I could hear a little bit of Donna Summer, just for the weather that's in it?

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0: Whispers from 79, and the beat goes on here on Galway FM, Galway's best music mix, the year that I was born. I didn't say 1879, I said 1979. Relax, don't start laughing at me now. And I'm not joking, by the way. 086-3833-553 is our number. It's Ronan Lardner on the radio until 3 o'clock today. It's a pure gold hour. We have some great competitions in the show as well. I want to send you to Shearfest in Mount Bellew, which is on over the Bank Holiday weekend. And I also want to send you to O'Brien's Sandwich Bars here in Galway, Lisbon and in Merview. They've given me €250 vouchers to give away for their beautiful food down there. Gorgeous, perfect for this weather as well. Now, we've got a text in a second ago that I want to get to straight away. This is, comes in from Gavin. And he said, Ronan, any chance of giving this a shout out, please. All the help in the world would be brilliant. Loughrea and District Vintage Club, this coming Sunday, May the 31st, is a charity car run in aid of Hand in Hand, Children's Cancer Charity. It's open to all age vehicles. 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Starting point is Super Value there in Loughrea. Find big car park area so you'll be able to sort out that. You can check them out on Facebook as well. Loughrea and District Vintage Club for all the information. You can follow them, as I said, Loughrea and District Vintage Club. Best of luck on Sunday for their charity car run in aid of Hand in Hand, Children's Cancer Charity. Super Value, Loughrea is where they're starting there on that. So best of luck to everybody involved in that. 086-3833-553 is our number. Just to let you know, there has been an accident down at just outside McGaugh's Gardening Complex there on the Curragh Line. The road is blocked in and out of the city. So if you want to use alternative routes, the N83, which is the old N17, and the dual carriageway, please do, because there's lots and lots of traffic down along that area and you don't want to be adding to it, pretty much. Now, do you want to win €1,000 today? Well, the good news is that Kate O'Malley on 3 to 5 Drive has the purse strings, but this is how you can win.
1: Galway. Galway. Don't miss this. We've given away €10,000 so far. And this week, we'll give away another €5,000. For just €10, you could be in with a chance of winning in the €40,000 cash splash on Galway Bay FM. And two huge €10,000 cash wins from June 8th.
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9: Oxen is Jack Cunahan on loan Air Galway FM. Very shortly, I'm going to give you the opportunity to win one of two €50 vouchers from O'Brien's Sandwich Bars, Lisbon and Merview. So if you want to be in to win that, stick around. We'll be doing it after Crowded House. 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

0: such a brilliant song from 86. Crowded House and Don't Dream It's Over here on Galway FM, Galway's best music mix. Hi Ronan, is the N84 open yet? I don't know is the answer. If there's anybody out there that has passed through, if you are a passenger in a car, let us know what's happening on the N84 at the moment. There has been an accident outside McGaz. So just let us know what is happening in that area as well. 086-3833-553 and we'll take it from there. Now, we're going to go to O'Brien's Galway. It's your destination for fresh food, quality coffee and convenient catering, serving customers Monday to Friday in two Galway locations. Lisbon, as you know, just up around the corner, and then in Merview as well, just around the corner. As I said, their opening hours in Lisbon is 7:30 in the morning till 3:30, and then O'Brien's Merview is 8:00 until 3:30. I'll be telling you in the next hour as well about all the lovely triple deckers that they have and epic melts and everything else when it comes to the food. But I'm asking you a question right now. It's a voice note only. You have the time. Send me a voice note. You've had the sandwich or you got the sandwich made for yourself, tailored for you. What is your tipple of choice with it? Is it water? Is it a juice? Is it a coffee? Is it a tea? What is it? Or do you like something a little different? Send in voice notes. Let me know what drink would you have with your meal for O'Brien's. €250 vouchers up for grabs. Off you go. 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
13: Our top stories this lunchtime. Occupied Territories Bill approved by Cabinet. Galway among counties under status yellow high temperature warning. An HSE feasibility study to begin on future of Tobermore in Tuam.
14: And in sport, Mack Hansen set to miss inaugural Nations Championship this summer due to injury. Aryna Sabalenka opens up her French Open campaign with victory. And Republic of Ireland squad, including Conor Brann and Alex Murphy, prepare for Thursday's international friendly with Qatar.
13: Good afternoon, I'm Sarah Slevin.
14: And I'm Sean Carley.
13: The Occupied Territories Bill will go before the Dáil in the coming weeks after being approved by Cabinet this morning. The legislation is a scaled-back version of the original proposal brought forward in 2018, Jessica Woodlock reports.
15: This legislation aims to ban the trade of goods with illegal Israeli settlements in Palestine. Foreign Affairs Minister Helen McEntee says it's an important move.
16: This is sending a very strong message. Not only do we completely reject the behaviour by the Israeli government, but that we are in line with international law and saying that this is completely illegal activity.
15: Opposition parties are calling for the bill to include services as was originally proposed. Green Party leader Roderick O'Gorman says this is about political will rather than any legal issues.
17: And the political call is we can annoy the Trump administration a little bit by including goods, but not that next little bit by including services.
15: Taoiseach Micheál Martin says the inclusion of services would do more harm than good for Ireland.
18: It would perhaps potentially damage Ireland more than anybody else in terms of potential impacts on US multinationals based here.
15: The Israeli settlements bill will go before the Dáil in the coming weeks. Jessica Woodlock at Leinster House.
13: The government has approved measures to change how people from Ukraine are accommodated. Plans by the Justice Minister will see a phased withdrawal of state-contracted commercial accommodation by March 2027. Subject to EU proposals, the government will also develop a voluntary return programme for people who wish to go back to Ukraine. Taoiseach Micheál Martin says the system couldn't be kept going as it was.
18: Quite a significant number of Ukrainians over the last year have left Ireland and come back to Ukraine. Again, that's another war that we want to see an end to. I would hope that at some stage in the not too distant future that negotiations would open up and that war would come to an end.
13: Newly elected Galway West TD Sean Kine has arrived at Leinster House for his first day back as a TD. He's returning to a Dáil seat for the first time in 6 years following his by-election win at the weekend. The Fine Gael TD alongside Daniel Ennis will both take their seats in the 34th Dáil this afternoon. Ennis becomes the Social Democrats' 12th TD, making it the second largest opposition party for the first time. Galway is one of eight counties now under a status yellow high temperature warning. Kerry, Limerick, Clare, Tipperary, Galway, Kilkenny, Laois and Offaly are under the advisory until 6 p.m. tomorrow. Temperatures could exceed 27 degrees today and tomorrow, while nighttime lows aren't expected to drop below 15 degrees. Holly O'Neill from Met Éireann is warning people to be responsible in the sun.
19: We're just always asking people to be sun smart. The UV over the next few days is high, so do wear your SPF 50 or 30 if you are out and about. Of course, stay hydrated, take breaks, particularly if you're doing any outdoor work in the midday sun. And if you are on or near the water, please follow the Irish Water Safety Guidelines as well.
13: Rescue crews are warning no matter how hot the day, the water remains dangerously cold below the surface. Roger Sweeney from Water Safety Ireland says staying alert saves lives.
20: Supervise children closely at all times and avoid using inflatables in open water as they can quickly drift offshore. Never swim after consuming alcohol. If you're taking part in water activities, always wear a life jacket and check the weather and the tide conditions before you go.
13: The Defence Forces will roll out drone security measures during Ireland's six-month EU presidency. Shotguns and machine guns mounted on helicopters will be used to guard against rogue drones. The measures include soft kill solutions, which will block drone signals with advanced jamming technology. Crime and security correspondent with the Irish Times, Conor Gallagher, says there will be hard kill tactics as well.
1: Some modern drones can be controlled by artificial intelligence and don't actually need to be controlled by the ground. Some others can be controlled by very long fiber optic wires, and jamming or, you know, soft killing just doesn't work against them. So you need to have what they call a hard kill solution as well as a backup. And that's what it sounds like. That's shooting them out of the sky using various types of weapons.
13: A feasibility study on the future of the HSE-owned Tohermoor campus in Tuam is to begin in the coming weeks. A consultant has now been appointed to carry out the study, which will look at all of the HSE lands and properties in Tuam. But Tohermoor is seen as the key component, with 25 acres of land potentially suitable for a wide variety of uses. The HSE says this survey will involve considerable public consultation with community organisations, including healthcare and sport. Fianna Fáil councillor Donna Killalay told Galway Talk there's enormous potential for the lands.
21: We know that there is funding there for an equine therapy unit. We know that there are Section 39, such as Ability West, that are very interested in operating those equine therapy units. And after that, there will be a large bank of lands. And you know, we constantly get, I suppose, as councillors, all councillors would get, I suppose, requests in to see, can they get land? LGFA, GEA, underage, soccer, all sporting organisations, athletics. And I think there will be an opportunity for them to, I suppose, put forward their plans of what their needs would be going into the future and to sustain those, I suppose, large clubs and organisations. And it will be advertised, and we would hope at that stage that those interested parties would make a

0: injured in crashes, with Dublin accounting for over half. Nearly half occur at junctions, while the highest proportion of injuries happen between 4 o'clock and 8 o'clock in the evening. A train has hit a school minibus on a level crossing in Belgium, which the country's transport minister says has killed 4 people. 2 teenagers are reportedly among them. The crash happened in the town of Buggenhout, which is just over 50 miles north of Brussels, at around 8 o'clock this morning. Thomas Bacon's a spokesperson for Belgium's rail network, Infrabrel, and says an investigation is underway.
1: At the moment of the impact, the level crossing was closed, so that means the barriers were down and the red lights were flashing. We are trying to understand why the minivan was still going ahead. We don't know.
0: An extra €3 million in funding from TII will support road safety and maintenance schemes across County Galway. 23 schemes across the national road network in Galway will benefit from measures. You can find the full list of allocations on the Galway Bay FM website. Galway Gaelic footballer Sean Fitzgerald is officially joining the Love Island Villa. The 25-year-old primary school teacher is among the first 6 contestants announced for the upcoming season of the reality show. Sean plays for Barna and the Galway senior football team and has almost 100,000 followers on TikTok. Here's a clip from his account asking producers to consider putting him in the villa.
2: This is my formal application for Love Island, right? Love Island, please have me, okay? And this is why. My first reason I should be in the villa is because I bring all my undiagnosed whatever I have to the table. Do you understand me? Right? So I bring all that. I do a bit of sports. I can teach them how to do the A-skip. Bring them in. Put me in, coach. Put me in. Put me in. Why am I so hyper today? Just get me in the villa.
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0: Just Artish, based on Dominic Street, has been announced as the overall winner of the Gradham Awards. Running for 24 years, the awards organised by Galia Le Gaeilge highlight businesses which champion Galway as a bilingual city. President of Ireland, Catherine Connolly, was the guest of honour at the awards, with Gaeltacht Minister Dara Cleary announcing the overall winner. Miguel Distillery, Plaumas, Thrive Marion and Club Sheol Tóireachta Húchéir na Galiúva were announced as category winners. Over 500,000 people are expected to travel through Dublin Airport this June bank holiday weekend. The busiest day is set to be Sunday, with around 131,000 passengers expected, possibly the busiest day in the airport's history. The DAA says every day from now until the end of August is likely to see over 100,000 passengers fly in and out. Meanwhile, Shannon Airport is expecting 67,000 passengers this weekend, an 11% increase from 2025. So coming up to 10 past one. And now the death notices for Galway. Fionnuala Cawley, Ní Kennedy, 40, Oakfield Estate, Oran Mór, and formerly of Portumna. Reposing at St Mary's Funeral Home, Woodford, tomorrow from 5. With removal at 7 to St Brendan's Church, Luscon. Mass for Fionnuala Cawley on Thursday at 11. Funeral afterwards to Calvary Cemetery, Portumna. 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Mass for Bridie Dunn tomorrow at 12. 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Jarlath Crisham, 43, Athenry Road, Tuam. Reposing at Burns Funeral Home, Tuam today from 6 until 8, followed by removal to his home. Mass for Jarlath Crisham in the Cathedral of the Assumption, Tuam tomorrow at 11:30. Funeral afterwards to Killour Cemetery. William, also known as Liam Murphy, Kilshanvi, Kilconnelly. Reposing at Kilconnelly Community Centre today from 5:30 until 7. Followed by removal to St Conlath's Church, Kilconnelly. Mass for Liam Murphy tomorrow at 11. Funeral afterwards to Kilconnelly Cemetery. 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
5: Going to start with rugby, and Mac Hansen has been ruled out of Ireland's games in the inaugural Nations Championship this summer. The winger has missed much of the season with a persistent foot injury and hasn't played since December. Ireland face away trips to Australia, Japan and New Zealand this July. In soccer, the Republic of Ireland men's squad will train in Abbottstown today ahead of Thursday's friendly with Qatar at the Aviva Stadium. Cork City's Conor Brann and Newcastle United's Alex Murphy, both from Galway, are included. Jack Boyle and Darragh O'Shea and Caoimhín Kelleher have been recalled to the squad for that match but won't travel to Montreal for next week's game against Canada. Middlesbrough duo Alan Brown and Alex Gilbert are ruled out with injury, as is Strasbourg defender Andrew Amabamadeli. Tonight, Waterford host Shamrock Rovers in the Women's Premier Division. The win for Rovers at the RC would see them leapfrog Shelburne into third. Moving to Gaelic games this week, Galway Bay FM Sport will be giving away 2 adult and up to 4 kids stand tickets for Galway's clash with Clare in the All-Ireland Under-20 Hurling Championship final on Sunday at 2 p.m. in Semple Stadium, Thurles. There's also a signed Galway senior hurling jersey for the lucky family. To be in with a chance of winning, tune in to FYI Galway Sport from 5 p.m. on Wednesday, Thursday and Friday of this week. Elsewhere, the coming months, well, girls' finals are taking place in Knocktomore today. So far, Ballymacward, Trinity Primary School, Loch Cultra, Brownsgrove, Uachtarard and Ardrievan Laoiseen have all claimed titles. There will be a full report on the day's action later this evening on FYI Galway Sport. In tennis, Arina Sabalenka has beaten Spain's Jessica Meñeiro 6-4, 6-2 in her opening match of the French Open. Yannick Sinner is up against French wildcard Clément Tabor this evening at 7:15. In cycling, stage 16 of the Giro d'Italia commences today. It just got underway at 1 o'clock after a rest day yesterday. The 113-kilometre route from Bellinzona to Kerry includes almost 3,000 metres of climbing. Denmark's Jonas Vingegaard currently has the overall lead of Giro d'Italia heading into the final week. Finally, in racing, there's an 8 race card over jumps at Ballinrobe this evening, the first going to post at 5-5. 7 race card on the all-weather at Dundalk gets underway 12 minutes later. Our tip today is Astalia going in the 7 o'clock at Ballinrobe.
1: Good on you, Sean. Back to the deck chair outside with the Sun Factor. We'll talk to you in a while. Thank you.
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1: Yes, you most definitely are on the most beautiful day. It's absolutely gorgeous. It's stunning out there. And speaking of stunning, we're going to be talking about the stunning. They've announced a big gig. They've had what's called a viral rediscovery. Do the Wall Brothers know that that's what it's called? A viral rediscovery. We'll be talking about that. Glenn's Bar in Oranmore have made national news today as well. We'll be having a chat about that. Not the only person to make national news and international news as well, because Sean Fitz, the Galway GAA football star, he won't be playing a whole pile of football over the next little while. He's going to be tanning himself and out and about in a beautiful villa. Yeah, I got a text, to be told. We'll be having a chat about that a little later on today as well. And we'll continue on with our O'Brien's competition and everything else for that matter. 086-3833-553 is our number. It's Galway FM, Galway's best music mix.

0: Wham, George Michael, Wake Me Up Before You Go Go. A favourite back in the day to get Auntie Catherine and Uncle Mike up onto the dance floor at a 21st or a wedding. Can't beat it. Galway FM, Galway's best music mix. Happy lunchtime, everybody. Good to have you. Now, we're going to be playing The Stunning a little later on in this hour, but just to let you know, The Stunning have announced a gig in Dublin's 3 Olympia Theatre on Friday, November the 20th. It might be a nice early Christmas present for somebody, but a viral rediscovery is what they've called it, of the Galway-born band's hit Brewing Up a Storm, following its inclusion in House of Guinness on Netflix, has been credited with the resurgence in popularity. I agree and I disagree, because The Stunning are absolutely fantastic anyway. I don't think they needed pretty much the House of Guinness to be very relevant and to have their music where it most definitely is and should be. I think they're just class. They really are. Themselves and the Saw Doctors, just class. They're just always relevant. And the band will perform at Stradbally, as you know, as well, an EP in August, as will the Saw Doctors, as will Jamie McIntyre. We've so much in Galway to be delighted about and be proud about as well, for that matter. Anyway, Super Subs at Supermax, Harry Styles, American Girls takes on The Pretenders, Don't Get Me Wrong, for free food at Super Subs at Supermax. What is it to be? Get to it right now on our Insta stories and have your say for free food. Ed Sheeran is on the way. 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
0: All roads lead to Semple Stadium in Thurles this Sunday as Galway and Clare clash in the All-Ireland Under-20 Hurling Championship Final. Throw-in is at 2 o'clock, so join us for live commentary as Galway go in search of a first All-Ireland title at this grade since 2011. Also this weekend, we bring you updates on the Galway Under-20 ladies football team as they play Dublin in Abbottstown on Sunday, and we also follow the five Galway clubs taking part in Comórtas Pella Gaeltachta in Donegal over the bank holiday weekend.
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0: Alex and Ish, Fair Karen, Nomes, Thurish, A. Hain here on Galway FM. I'm Lone. It's Misha Ronan, Lardner, Aaron C. Connor, Shaka Dia 3. She didn't hear it, Ronan. Fair enough. Well, I'll say it again. Ronan, can you please wish my bestie, Alicia, a very happy birthday? Brett Lahana, on hope she has a great day. Well, with the weather like this, she's bound to have a fantastic day. That comes in from Catherine. So look at Alicia. Hopefully you heard it this time. Happy birthday to you. Super subs at Supermax. Is it Harry Styles? Is it The Pretenders? Get on to our Insta stories and have your say. It's Ed Sheeran, it's Galway FM.

Yeah, such a brilliant song. Jazzy and Shooting Star here on Galway FM, Galway's best music mix. Very shortly, we're going to be playing our Super Subs, a Supermax song, and I'll be telling you who won as well. But cue the music, everybody. Oh, yeah. But Glenn's Bar in Oranmore has made national news today. Could be, I was kind of looking around at bits and pieces and I went, oh, yo, oh, that's Glenn's, I said, in Oranmore. What's that about? And it's to do with Sex and the City. Glenn's Bar Oranmore has announced watch parties, if you don't mind, for the New York-based comedy drama series Sex and the City. Now, the venue said bringing the Big Apple to the west of Ireland would involve pizza and Prosecco. There you go, bit of pizza. Could we have pineapple in it? Okay, it's a contentious issue. And the bubbles as well with the Prosecco and cocktails galore. Did you ever hear the likes of it? The previously hosted watch parties for The Sopranos earlier this year, it obviously caught on, went well, because they're going again. Glenn's told his customers to save the date. There you go, lads, with the first Sex and the City watch party set for June the 3rd. That's Wednesday, isn't it, after the bank holiday. So there you go. Good on the gang there in Glenn's Bar in Oranmore. And you can't beat a bit of crack. That'll be good fun, and a Prosecco and everything else. I wouldn't like to see their heads now on the Thursday morning. I'd say there'd be a couple of hangovers out in Oranmore, but they'll deal with that too. The Pretenders, don't get me wrong, took on Harry Styles' American Girls today for the free food from Super Subs at Supermax. Big win for Pretenders, 67% versus 33%, and the winner overall. Congratulations to, where are you? It's just popping out right here, right now. And the winner is Catherine O'Donnell. Well done to you, Catherine. You're up to win a free food at Super Subs at Supermax. Most important, enjoy the food and enjoy your song. It's the Pretenders, Galway FM, Galway's best music mix.

0: What a great song. Haven't played that in quite a while. Pretenders and Don't Get Me Wrong on Galway FM. Galway's best music mix on an absolutely beautiful, scorchio, perfect day outside. It is gorgeous. I had somebody that mentioned about dogs there a few moments ago as well, and I'll just bring it to your attention. They said that they were out and about. Where are you? There you are. This is Mary. She said, hi, Ronan. Just have to do a little bit of driving, and the amount of people out with dogs at the moment in this heat is shocking. Poor little pets' paws must be burned off them after all the warnings from rescues. Yeah, they've said not to walk dogs in this weather by any means, especially their paws. But number two, it's like us going out walking in Salthill today with a duffel coat on and probably another jacket on over that again. So just be very, very careful. It's not the type of weather to be walking dogs. Most definitely have the drinks out for the dogs wherever they are in a shaded area, and preferably off ground if they can as well with the heat on the ground at the moment. But yeah, so thanks, Mary, for bringing that to our attention a few moments ago. Sean is up to get in touch. He said, Ronan, can you give it a shout out? Yes, I can. The Turlochmore GAA development crew there, Turlochmore Hurling and Camogie Club presents 24-hour sponsored Come-On-a-thon. Of course, for the Come-On. We're all holding the hurls down that neck of the woods. The 29th of May. It's only around the corner now, today being the 26th, 3 days time. So why not over the bank holiday weekend? Sure, you'll be doing nothing else, but come down and check them out. Please support the Turlochmore Social Centre is where it's happening. And let's get us on the new pitch this summer. That's just it. That's our aim, to get it sorted out. There's a donate here as well if you want to check it out. But the Turlochmore GAA development, get on the pitch, and it's the Come-On-a-thon where they're doing a 24-hour Come-On-a-thon. So there you go. So please support if you can and help us to get the new pitch this summer. Every donation is gratefully appreciated and will go a long, long way. May the 29th, Turlochmore Social Centre, Come-On-a-thon, Turlochmore GAA, and everything else that goes along with. There's an iDonate there as well. iDonate.ie/cause/Turlochmore GAA. Wish everybody, Big Guy and everybody else around the area, the very best of luck with that as well. 086-3833-553 is our number. Now, I have a couple of voice notes in here that I want to get to. People telling me what they love to drink along with their O'Brien's sandwiches that they get. I have a 50 euro, two 50 euro vouchers up for grabs. Who is this? Kathy in Ballygowan in Abbey in Loughrea.
1: Hi, Ronan.
0: Hello.
1: I would have the iced frappe.
0: Oh, excuse me. Very, very posh. Iced frappe. There you go. Another one is just after coming in there a second ago. Teresa in Moycullen. Hi, Teresa.
2: A sparkling fizzy cola.
0: Okay.
2: With a chunky tuna sandwich.
0: Oh, nice.
2: Teresa McDonough.
0: Good on you, Teresa. Thanks, William, for that. Who's this? This is Margaret. Hi, Margaret.
3: Hi, Ronan.
0: Hello.
3: Normally a cappuccino, but on a day like today, I think mine would have to be an iced tea.
0: Oh, nice.
3: Mark
0: Brennan, Chris Weir. Ah, so good on you. Who's this? This is Jack, I think. Is it Jack?
4: Hi, Ronan.
0: Oh, no, it's not
4: I
0: Jack.
4: Would like a bottle of Ballygowan water and a little dash of lemon with my lovely O'Brien sandwich.
0: Nice.
4: My name is Mary Farron. County.
0: Good on you, Mary. There you go, because I know Jack's name is in there as well along the line. So thanks, William, for that. This is Patricia.
5: I love my cup of tea with anything. Patricia.
0: There you go, with anything. I love it too. You can't beat an old cup of tea. And a few others in here as well. Who's this? Is this for us as well? Tis.
6: I would like a nice glass of ice cool water.
0: Good on you. That's Nancy in Ballymac Ward. So thanks a lot for that, Nancy. Who are you? This is Anne-Marie O'Sullivan.
7: Hi.
0: Hello.
7: It's Anne-Marie from...
0: Okay. I didn't get much more than that.
7: For me, Ronan, it would have to be Fanta on ice. Yummy.
0: Yummy is right, Regina in Ballyban today. So keep them coming. What drink would you have with your sandwich from O'Brien Sandwich Bars? 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They have beautiful food over there, I have to say. 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Triple Deckers, they have epic melts. 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Off you go right now, and tell me straight away, what would you have drinks-wise with your sandwich? Here's the Scorpions, Winds of Change. 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

0: 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My name is Ronan Lardner, and it's lovely to have you on this beautiful day. It's gorgeous outside. What are you up to? You doing anything nice? Let us know. 086-3833-553. Claire's after getting in touch there a second ago. This is what she's drinking with her sandwich.
1: Hi, Ronan. Oh. I would have a big, large Coke.
2: Yeah.
1: With an O'Brien sandwich.
2: Yeah.
1: This is Claire Hogan.
2: You can't beat that. You know that Coke with a sandwich? You just can't beat it. 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So keep those voice notes coming in. I'm going to close the line in about 3 or 4 minutes' time. Back in a moment with an absolute cracker of a song. It's coming from, The Stunning, of course. 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
1: I'd have a nice hazelnut flavoured cappuccino.
0: Oh, nice.
1: To wash down the sandwich that I'd have in O'Brien's. You can't beat it.
0: You can't beat
1: Thanks.
0: It. Good on you, buddy. Thanks a million for that. That's our O'Brien's competition. We'll be finishing up with that directly after the 2 o'clock news and sports. 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
13: Good afternoon, I'm Sarah Slevin. Our top stories at 2. Consumer Watchdog carries out inspections at 13 Galway businesses and Galway and 7 counties under status yellow high temperature warning. The Consumer Watchdog has carried out unannounced inspections on a number of businesses in Galway. The CCPC audited 13 businesses in the city and county ahead of the peak summer season, though the locations are not specified. It's part of a nationwide effort that saw more than 80 businesses inspected in Galway, Dublin, Kerry, Kilkenny, Waterford and Wexford. A number of potential breaches of consumer law were found, including inaccurate or inadequate pricing and misleading commercial practices. Gráinne Griffin, Director of Community communications at the CCPC says compliance levels for SMEs have improved, but larger businesses need to do more.
14: Compliance levels are improving, which is very positive. Particularly, we have found that small and medium businesses, soft businesses, are actually have higher compliance levels than big businesses. And we think that it is really important to acknowledge the work that is being done on the ground by small businesses, but also to say that more needs to be done to make sure that big businesses also follow consumer protection laws.
13: The Taoiseach says the inclusion of services in the Occupied Territories Bill could damage Ireland's relationship with US multinational companies here. A scaled-back version of the legislation has been approved by Cabinet, which will ban the trade of goods with illegal Israeli settlements in Palestine. Micheál Martin says the inclusion of services would damage Ireland more than any other country.
15: But more fundamentally, it's just simply not implementable. I mean, I think we need to be realistic and we need to be honest with people in respect of what we can achieve via this legislation. It's just a further initiative in a long line of decisions that the Irish government has taken, from the recognition of a Palestinian state to intervention in the South African legal case.
13: Galway is one of eight counties now under a status yellow high temperature warning. Kerry, Limerick, Clare, Tipperary, Galway, Kilkenny, Laois and Offaly are under the advisory until 6 o'clock tomorrow evening. Temperatures could exceed 27 degrees today and tomorrow, while nighttime lows aren't expected to drop below 15 degrees. Holly O'Neill from Met Éireann is warning people to be responsible in the sun.
16: We're just always asking people to be sun smart. The UV over the next few days is high, so do wear your SPF 50 or 30 if you are out and about. Of course, stay hydrated, take breaks, particularly if you're doing any outdoor work in the midday sun. And if you are on or near the water, please follow the Irish Water Safety Guidelines as well.
13: Rescue crews are warning no matter how hot the day, the water remains dangerously cold below the surface. Roger Sweeney from Water Safety Ireland says staying alert saves lives.
17: Supervise children closely at all times and avoid using inflatables in open water as they can quickly drift offshore. Never swim after consuming alcohol. If you're taking part in water activities, always wear a life jacket and check the weather and the tide conditions before you go.
13: A feasibility study on the future of the HSE-owned Tohermore campus in Tuam is to begin in the coming weeks. A consultant has now been appointed to carry out the study, which will look at all of the HSE lands and properties in Tuam. But Tohermore is seen as the key component, with 25 acres of land potentially suitable for a wide variety of uses. The HSE says this survey will involve considerable public consultation with community organisations, including healthcare and sport. Fianna Fáil councillor Donna Killalay told Galway Talks there is enormous potential for the lands.
18: We know that there is funding there for an equine therapy unit. We know that there are Section 39, such as Ability West, that are very interested in operating those equine therapy units. And after that, there will be a large bank of lands. And you know, we constantly get, I suppose, as councillors, all councillors would get, I suppose, requests in to see can they get land. LGFA, GEA, underage, soccer, all sporting organisations, athletics. And I think there would be an opportunity for them to, I suppose, put forward their plans of what their needs would be going into the future and to sustain those, I suppose, large clubs and organisations. And it will be advertised and we would hope at that stage that those interested parties would make a submission and see what they want. And in due course, then a decision will be made by estates.
13: Irish UNIFIL troops have completed their six-month deployment to Lebanon and will be landing at Dublin Airport tonight. UNIFIL troops will officially leave Lebanon at the end of this year, following a UN Security Council vote last year. Former TD and Army Ranger Cathal Berry says there are questions about how peace will be maintained in the region after the mandate ends.
19: There was no UN presence in Gaza. There was no international observers to bear witness, and people had a free hand to do what they wished. Unfortunately, that's not the case in Lebanon at the moment, but the big concern is the UNIFIL mandate is running out at the end of this year, so in 6 months' time, what kind of transitional force will remain, if at all, and what's going to happen to the people of South Lebanon when the United Nations withdraw?
13: It's 2:05. Sport is up next.
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0: I'm going to start with the coming to Munster Girls Finals in Knockdoemore. They have now come to an end. The final matches saw wins for Laca, Ballacli and Skull na Forbacha. We will have a full report on all the day's action on FYI Galway Sport. In Soccer, League of Ireland have confirmed an alternative venue has been arranged for Galway United's All Island Cup fixture with Dáil Éireann. The game will be played at Mary Ordenmore. Will kick off at 5 p.m. Pitch upgrade works are underway at Eamon DC Park. Rugby and over 600 travelling supporters will be making the journey to Scotstoun on Friday evening for the United Rugby Championship quarter final between Connacht and Glasgow. Galway Bay FM Sport understands all flights between Dublin and Glasgow are now sold out and many supporters are using alternative travel arrangements for the games. Now moving to tennis, Aryna Sabalenka has beaten Spain's Jessica Mineiro 6-4, 6-2.

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1: I'm going to keep this short and sweet because it's all good news. It's dry, it's sunny, will be sunny throughout the evening at 23 to 28 degrees. That's you with the forecast here on Galway Bay FM.
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1: Yes, you are. I want to tell you about something that's on Saturday and Sunday in Eyre Square in Galway. I'll tell you very, very shortly about that. We will be talking about Sean Fitzgerald. As you know, he will not be with the Galway squad over the next foreseeable because he's going to be sunning himself and looking for love. Good on him. All our suspicions and our thoughts and our hopes and everything else came true today when we all got a ding into our emails to be told that the news is true. Not only that, but he's actually going to be in the front line of it all as well. So fair play to him on that. And the last of our texts came in there a second ago. Who is this?
3: I would love a latte with my sandwich. Yeah. Not just any latte. A latte that has a beautiful symbol, leaf symbol on top.
1: Nice.
3: And a lot of work went into it. Rose Connolly, Cliveden Road, Galway.
1: Good on you, Rose. Thanks so much for that. And you had the Winds of Change on in the background there. So good on you. So that's the last of our entries today for the O'Brien's competition. Who's going to win? I have two 50 euro vouchers up for grabs for today. Enjoy the BLT.
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0: Elton John, Kiki D, and Don't Go Breaking My Heart here on Galway FM, Galway's best music mix as part of our BLT with Brady Family Ham. That's our timeless classic, the one of these You and Me song is our love song, and Bon Jovi, You Give Love a Bad Name is our belter. What a belter today. Galway FM, Galway's best music mix on a beautiful, glorious day out there. Hopefully you're enjoying it. If you're at home today, no doubt the windows of the car doors are open, I'd say, today. You know that lovely smell that you get from inside a car on a warm day? I love that smell. And you know what I really love on a day like today as well is the smell of the tarmac. Do you know the tarmac and the concrete coming up to meet your nose? And then what I really love is when it first rains, even though I don't want it to rain for a while, but you know that first rain after a gorgeous spell of weather, and you can get the smell of the ground coming up. It's like the steam rising out of the ground. I love that smell too. It's the simple things in life, really, isn't it? Anyway, let me tell you about what's happening on Saturday and Sunday. If you want to get the kids into the car, bring them for a spin into Galway City. Galway City is very creative, as you know. But the Galway Potters Market is on Saturday and Sunday in Eyre Square. It'll cost you nothing, but if you want to buy a piece of ceramic, of course it will, but it's to celebrate 16 years of Irish ceramics, and the amount of stuff that people do around the area when it comes to ceramics is unreal. Ceramicists, that's what they're called, from all over Ireland will gather to showcase their work, from functional pottery to contemporary ceramic art as well. Pick up some bespoke pieces maybe for yourself. It's going to be on from 10 in the morning until 6 in the evening this Saturday and Sunday in Eyre Square. Should be really, really nice. That'll be an enjoyable. I just said I'd let you know a few things that are happening around at the moment. Now, Saturday, Mart Beat at the wonderful Sheerfest 2026 in Mount Bellew, the Mount Bellew Mart area. The grounds, it's a wonderful place for this, really is. I was up there last year and the year before, for that matter. Flock to Mount Bellew this June bank holiday weekend for sheer fun and enjoyment for all the family at Sheerfest and Mart Beat at Mount Bellew Mart grounds. Now, let me tell you about what's happening. Sheerfest 26 welcomes the Provincial Sheep Shearing and Wolf Expo to Mount Bellew. 2 days of family entertainment, including children's amusements, Irish Wool Expo. You have the sheepdog and farrier demonstrations, the food stalls, the jiving competitions with Sabrina Fallon, and line dancing demos with Erin. It's all happening. Sheerfest starts with a 5K charity runner walk in aid of Irish motor neuron disease. Tickets from sheerfest.ie, Mount Bellew Mart, or on the day itself as well. Under 12s are free, so if you have a couple of the kids there, fire them into the car and bring them along. Mart Beat is part of Sheerfest with live open air concerts featuring some of Ireland's finest music artists at Mount Bellew Mart grounds. This is going to be great. Wait till I tell you who's up there Saturday. All folked up, they're flying it at the moment. And then Derek Ryan, Hold On To Your Hat, is coming on afterwards. On the Sunday, Michael English, Olivia Douglas, two of the finest, going to be there on the Sunday. So tickets from sheerfest.ie, Mount Bellew Mart office there on 085 8389 777. 83 89 777. Dance and move to the Mart Beat. It's just going to be wonderful. Do you want to go? Yeah, I hear you scream. I have a pair of tickets to go to the Saturday, which is all folked up, and Derek Ryan. What a fantastic experience. All you got to do is text in Mount Bellew right now with your name and your details to 086 38 33 553. Off you go. You're tuned to Galway FM.
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0: 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If you notice that the population has gone down in Clare Galway, don't worry about it because they're gone racing. 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If you want to go to Martfest at Shearfest this coming weekend, two fantastic days, Saturday and Sunday, all folked up, and Derek Ryan on the Saturday, Sunday Michael English and Olivia Douglas. It's just going to be a great weekend. I've a pair of tickets for the Saturday from Artbeat. Do you want to go? Text in Montbellew right now with your name and your details to 086-38-33-553. 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
12: 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Gotta hit the road. Gotta hit the road. The sun and

0: Cranberries and Dreams on Galway FM, Galway's best music mix. Hope you're well today. Hopefully you're enjoying the beautiful weather that we're having at the moment. Cue music. Oh, yeah. I got a text. I got an email this morning. Never mind a text. Something we were waiting for, guys. We were waiting for confirmation on something. And we got a Galway GAA star, Sean Fitzgerald, has been confirmed for this summer series of Love Island. The 25-year-old has joined the cast of the popular dating show ahead of his return on June the 1st. We have only a couple of days to go, the 1st of June, which is Monday, bank holiday Monday. He's going to be on TV. There you go, himself and a whole host of people. And he kind of changed the hair colour as well. I think he kind of put in a little bit of peroxide or whatever's in there, but it's all there. In March, Sean was asked to share the greatest love of his life, and he replied, coppers, boojum, and the chicken wings from Seven. What a brilliant advertisement for Seven. The chicken wings down there, in that order it is, he said as well. So look, we're thinking about, I don't know, we were having a chat this morning. Wouldn't it be a good idea if Galway FM hosted a chicken wings party down in Seven? Wouldn't it be a bit of crap? Who'd go? Would you come along for the first, you know, for the first show of Love Island and Sean, celebrating Sean and all that? But wouldn't it be lovely to go down to Seven and have a few chicken wings and watch him strut his stuff as he walks across that, what you call it, the side of the pool in the villa for Love Island 2026? I don't know, I think it'd be a damn good idea. Let's see what we can do, maybe.
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1: 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FYI, between 5 and 6 this evening, Next Gen is this evening. A team of third year marketing and business students from ATU recently won a National Road Safety Reimagined competition. And we speak to Rebecca and Pamela from the team, along with Sergeant Tony Miniter as well, who co-founded the awards, and remind people to slow down this June bank holiday weekend. A very interesting one. I know Kate was working hard on it this morning. She said it's a great piece. So looking forward to that this evening. Next Gen during FYI between 5 and 6 this evening. Have you bought your ticket yet for Cash Splash? Well, if you haven't, get to it straight away, because Kate is going to be doing it between 3 and 5. Probably between 3 and 4, I'd say. She's going to be giving away €1,000. She has the purse strings today, but if you're not in, you can't win. Get into GalwayFM.ie, purchase your ticket or six tickets for £50, and you'll be in with a chance of getting into the Trombola that's right before me here. I'm looking forward to giving it a spin at about 3 o'clock today. Lots of numbers in there. 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But if you're not in, you can't win. Best of luck with that, guys. 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

There's a great Oasis. Don't Look Back in Anger here on Galway FM, Galway's best music mix. Congratulations to Carl Lanan and Margaret, the winners, I should say, of the €250 vouchers with O'Brien's. They're in, as you know, Lisbon and in Merview if you want a nice sandwich for yourself and drink to go with it. So brilliant. And congratulations to Martina McDermott. She is the winner of the Sheerfest Mart Beat tickets for today. So congratulations. You're going to be going to All Folked Up and Derek Ryan. So congratulations to you, Martina McDermott. We'll be getting those out to you very soon. Great song. Here it is. And this to finish up today is Niall Horan and Dinner Party on Galway FM. Kate is on the way with 3 to 5 drive and €1,000 for the cash splash.

0: afraid we're going to have to leave it there for Niall Horan and his love life of how he met his partner in a dinner party. We'll resume again tomorrow from 12. It's all about 262 tomorrow. Tony Burke Motors, beautiful Toyota for yourself tomorrow. I'll tell you all about them from 12 o'clock tomorrow. Until then, take it easy. 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
15: Good afternoon, I'm David Nevin. Our top stories at three. Sean Kine and Hildegard Nocton insist they're colleagues, not competitors. And sex abuse trial of Jeffrey Donaldson underway in the North. Newly returned Fine Gael TD for Galway West, Sean Kine, has taken to the plinth at Leinster House this afternoon. He was asked a number of questions, including if Minister Hildegard Nocton is now a competitor in the constituency ahead of a general election in 2028 or 2029, and both insisted they're very much colleagues.
16: Oh, well, of course we're colleagues. And
17: for clarity.
16: And Hildegard was great support to me during the by-election campaign. She was out all the time, and her team as well put full energy into it. And we've yielded this result, not just for myself, but for the Fine Gael party. It's a huge boost to the organisation in Galway West as well, and to the party nationally.
18: And will you keep the two seats?
19: Can I just say, myself and Sean have always worked very well together. We know how important it is to represent the people of Galway West. There is a lot happening within that constituency in relation to infrastructure around, you know, our new surgical hubs in Merlin Park. We're going to have a new elective hospital, the new master plan for University Hospital Galway. These are all projects that myself and Sean, whether he was in the Shannon or in the Dáil or as minister sitting at the cabinet table, we've been fighting for.
15: The Taoiseach says the inclusion of services in the Occupied Territories Bill could damage Ireland's relationship with US multinational companies here. A scaled-back version of the legislation has been approved by Cabinet, which will ban the trade of goods with illegal Israeli settlements in Palestine. Micheál Martin says the inclusion of services would damage Ireland more than anyone else.
20: But more fundamentally, it's just simply not implementable. I mean, I think we need to be realistic and we need to be honest with people in respect of what we can achieve via this legislation. It's just a further initiative in a long line of decisions that the Irish government has taken, from the recognition of a Palestinian state to intervention in the South African legal case.
15: The historical sex abuse trial of Jeffrey Donaldson is underway in the North. A jury has been sworn in at Newry Crown Court today, and Emily Keegan is there.
21: Former DUP leader Jeffrey Donaldson is facing 18 charges, including rape, gross indecency with or towards a child, and indecent assault. His wife, Eleanor, faces 5 charges, including aiding and abetting. Both defendants deny the charges, which are alleged to have occurred between 1987 and 2008 and involve 2 alleged victims. While the trials are taking place together over the next number of weeks, Eleanor has been deemed medically unfit to face a criminal trial and will instead face a trial of facts. This means she can't be found guilty, but can still be acquitted. This afternoon, a jury was sworn in at Newry Crown Court. They've been sent home for the day and will return tomorrow at 10:30 when the case will begin. Jeffrey Donaldson was present in court today and sat with his arms crossed as the jury selection took place. Emily Keegan at Newry Crown Court.
15: The Consumer Watchdog has carried out unannounced inspections on a number of businesses in Galway. The CCPC audited 13 businesses in the city and county ahead of the peak summer season, though the locations are not specified. It's part of a nationwide effort that saw more than 80 businesses inspected in Galway, Dublin, Kerry, Kilkenny, Waterford and Wexford. A number of potential breaches of consumer law were found, including inaccurate or inadequate pricing and misleading commercial practices. Gráinne Griffin, Director of Communications at the CCPC, says compliance levels for SMEs have improved, but larger businesses need to do more.
22: Compliance levels are improving, which is very positive. Particularly, we have found that small and medium businesses, soft businesses, are actually have higher compliance levels than big businesses. And we think that it is really important to acknowledge the work that is being done on the ground by small businesses, but also to say that more needs to be done to make sure that big businesses also follow consumer protection laws.
15: It's 3:04. Sport is next.
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1: We'll start with rugby. The officials for Connacht United Rugby Championship quarterfinal with Glasgow Warriors at Scotstoun on Friday have been confirmed. It's an all-Welsh team led by referee Adam Jones. It will be his 51st URC game. He will be assisted by Ben Breakspear and Craig Evans. Alan Griffiths, will be the television match official. Over 600 travelling supporters are making their journey to the game on Friday night. We'll have more on that on FYI Galway. Now to soccer, League of Ireland have confirmed an alternative venue has been arranged for Saturday's Women's All-Ireland Cup fixture between Galway United and DLR Waves. The game will be played at Mary Orton Moor and will kick off at the changed time, or at the unchanged time, of 5 p.m. Gaelic Games will have a roundup of the coming the month's girls' finals that took place this afternoon in Loch George. More on that on FYI Galway. Some quick news of tennis, and Daniel Medvedev is out of the French Open in the first round. He has been beaten, while Yannick Sinner will be on court this evening against France's Clément Tabeur. And finally, racing at Ballinrobe, first race off 5-5. Our tip, Estelia, runs in the 7 o'clock.
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18: Staying warm, dry and sunny today with highest temperatures between 23 and 28 degrees.
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18: Wow, it is absolutely scorchio out there. Hope you're enjoying a sunny Tuesday in Galway. Thanks so much for tuning in. As always, we do appreciate it. If there's something you want to hear, if we want to soundtrack your sunny afternoon, 086-3833-553. You can get in touch with me on WhatsApp or on text. We have got so much to do on the show today. Oh my God, it is going to be hell for leather until 5 o'clock. You can win a €100 voucher for Hyde Galway, all with thanks to Coca-Cola Zero Sugar. We'll come back to our Galway Bay FM Secret Sound, which is worth £400, and we've got a cash call on the show today. We're getting back to the cash splash. If you've got your ticket, hold on to it good and tight, because we're going to be ringing someone back live on air to win €1,000. Right now though, let's dive into Galway's best music mix with a bit of Europe and the final countdown.

What is that? You're up the final countdown on Galway's Best Music Mix here on Galway Bay FM, keeping you company right the way through until 5 o'clock. As you know, this week we have got a brilliant competition going on with Coca-Cola Zero Sugar. They want to celebrate great moments and make them even tastier with an ice cold Coca-Cola Zero Sugar. I'll tell you one thing, with the temperature hitting 28 degrees today, an ice cold Coca-Cola is just what the doctor ordered. We have got two 100 euro vouchers for Hyde Galway, and we would like to give them away to you. As you know, Hyde is one of Galway's standout social destinations. Perfect setting for the perfect serve experience. Make great moments even tastier with an ice-cold Coca-Cola Zero Sugar in Galway's most stylish venue. It certainly is very stylish. And actually, they've just launched a new menu as well. So very much looking forward to tucking into that. Speaking of, I'm about to do an order because I'm in Hyde at the moment. I don't know if you can tell with the music in the background, but I'm sitting in Hyde at the moment waiting for a friend of mine. And the waitress just approached me. So I'm going to do an order on behalf of myself and my friend because she's running late as usual. She probably had a house tour. Anyway, please, please, please, could I order the American-style pancakes for myself? And of course, Coca-Cola Zero Sugar. Meanwhile, my pal is going to have a classic acai bowl and an espresso. I think that's everything. Short and sweet. That's all we'd like. Any idea who I'm having breakfast with this morning? 086 3833 553. You can send in your guesses and your details. We'll put you in the draw to

win a €100 voucher for Hyde Galway, all with thanks to Coca-Cola Zero Sugar. Celebrate great moments and make them even tastier with an ice cold Coca-Cola Zero Sugar. Anyway, she's still running late. What a man child. Now, let's get back to the tunes with some Breakfast at Tiffany's, Deep Blue Something here on Galway Bay FM with Galway's best music mix.

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0: This is the wonderful Lola Young with Messi here on Galway Bay FM. Now, I want to take a moment to remind you about the cash splash, the all-important cash splash. If you're still on the fence thinking about it, thinking about getting a ticket, I would strongly suggest that you check out galwaybayfm.ie because we will be making the all-important call just after 4 o'clock on this show. And as the fella says, if you are not in, you cannot win. So check it out now, galwaybayfm.ie for the cash splash. We'll be making a €1,000 call after four. Boyzone, in the meanwhile, have announced that they are doing a brand new documentary and this will be celebrating their final farewell. You might remember and be thinking, wait a second, didn't they just do a documentary? Yeah, they did a three-parter with Sky. It was called Boyzone No Matter What, and that was kind of a deep dive into the history of Boyzone and their rise to fame and the kind of trials and tribulations and challenges they faced along the way. The new documentary is going to be exclusively focusing on their final farewell shows, which are happening in the Emirates Stadium in London next month, and the documentary is going to be called Boyzone One for the Road, which is kind of tongue-in-cheek because here they are with another documentary, so I think that is quite clever. According to the blurb, it says it'll take fans behind the scenes as the band prepares to reunite for the very last time against the backdrop of decades of personal history and the pressure of thousands of expectant fans. The band return carrying unresolved tensions and unfinished business from their final tour in 2019. This time they want to go out on their own terms and have the send-off that they and the fans so badly want. There's no release date for it yet, but it is going to be on Sky and Now later on this year. And of course, those gigs are happening the 5th and 6th of June. I think that kind of puts the final nail in the coffin that if we were holding out any hope that they were going to come and perform in Ireland, it really, really does not look like it. I wish they had thought about that a little bit more because we'd have loved to see them in Ireland for a proper final farewell rather than in London. But hey ho, I guess we'll just have to watch it on the telly instead. Coming up, some Spandau Ballet, and we have got Alex Warren's Fever Dream to play for you as well.
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1: 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Talking about the perfect serve, right, I'm just going to put my neck on the line here and say, glass bottle of Coca-Cola Zero Sugar, a glass full of ice, like up to the brim with ice, little wedge of lime on the side, and boom, the perfect serve. Anyway, I digress. I am meeting a friend for lunch, and wouldn't you know, she's running slightly late. She was on a house tour, but please, please, please, I've ordered for us American style pancakes for me, yum, and of course Coca-Cola Zero Sugar, perfect serve to accompany the American style pancakes. As for my pal, she's going to have a classic acai bowl and an espresso. That's the order, short and sweet. Wanted you to guess the identity of my companion, and big congratulations to Sarah, who's in Kinvara, and Kate, who is in New Inn, both of them correctly identifying Ms. Sabrina Carpenter. Delighted to advise that you both will be receiving a €100 voucher for Hyde Galway to spend on whatever you wish. And of course, we are looking to celebrate great moments, making them even tastier with an ice-cold Coca-Cola Zero Sugar. More chances to win tomorrow, so tune in after 3 for that wonderful competition, all with thanks to Coca-Cola Zero Sugar. For now, back to Galway's Best Music Mix. This is Gavin James.

0: That is Alex Warren on Galway's Best Music Mix here on Galway FM. Well done and congratulations to our latest cash splash winner. That was Michael McCaig of Lurgan Park and Renmore. Music Mix here on Galway FM. Well done and congratulations to our latest cash splash winner. That was Michael McCaig of Lurgan Park and Renmore. That happened yesterday on the live wire. Brings us to a total of €11,000 that we've given away so far. Will you be next? We are making a golden phone call this afternoon after 4 o'clock. If you are scrambling to get your ticket, get on it right now. You've got about half an hour to get yourself sorted. Check it out on galwayfm.ie. 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We are giving away €1,000 after 4 o'clock on this show. €40,000 Galway FM cash splash is waiting to be won. One ticket, of course, gives you multiple chances to win. So what are you waiting for? Still to come, we've got some Phil Collins on the way for you, and we will do your job spot for today as well.
1: Well, how are you getting on? Gary here from Big Bay Breakfast on Galway Bay FM. I'm back tomorrow morning from 6 a.m. Yes, we have loads going on regardless. Sarah's going to be bringing us all the celebrity news with the Showbiz Snap. We have Plot Twist, Rockbusters, Eras Tour, and so much more. Talk to you then.
2: 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Also this weekend, we bring you updates on the Galway Under-20 Ladies Football Team as they play Dublin in Abbottstown on Sunday, and we also follow the 5 Galway clubs taking part in Comórtas Peil na Gaeltachta in Donegal over the bank holiday weekend.
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0: back on Galway's Best Music Mix here on Galway FM. Big shout out to Peter and Barna, who's out enjoying the sunshine. Well, for some, isn't it? How are you, Peter? Thanks for tuning in. Anne was in touch as well, wondering about the Kerr line. Seems like the road is now back open, which is great if that is on your commute home. Don't forget, we are making the all-important cash splash call just after 4 o'clock. So if you've got a ticket, stand by the phone because it could be ringing and it could be me on the other end telling you that you've won a whopping €1,000 of a Tuesday afternoon. Fonagie Lynn, Galway FM.
1: Hello, Gerry Murphy here. I'm in the driving seat on Wednesday on Galway Talks with John Morley. 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
14: Good afternoon, I'm David Nevin. Our top stories at 4. €10 million loan to boost affordable housing schemes in County Galway and clash in Dáil over newly approved Occupied Territories Bill. Members of the opposition are calling for the government to include services in the Occupied Territories Bill. The bill was approved by Cabinet this morning, but this version is set to only ban the import of goods from illegal Israeli settlements in Palestine. Sinn Féin leader Mary Lou MacDonald says other countries have banned services.
15: The Occupied Territories Bill is in line with the ruling of the International Court of Justice, a ruling that makes no distinction between goods and services. In fact, banning services is required under international law. Spain has included services in its legislation, so it can be done.
14: But the Taoiseach says it's not true that other countries had included services in their versions of the Occupied Territories Bill. Micheál Martin says Ireland and Spain introducing a very similar bill.
16: Spain have not included services.
17: They've included the advertisement of services.
16: Different thing completely. We need accuracy here. Very few countries have gone down this
17: Deputy,
16: route.
17: The rules
16: Spain
17: are
16: and
17: the
16: Ireland
17: leaders
16: are going
17: speak.
16: Down this route in terms of the banning of goods. We hope Belgium and the Netherlands will follow suit. Slovenia, it looks like, will not be in a position now because the government has changed in Slovenia.
14: Galway County Council is putting an extra €10 million into its efforts to build affordable housing schemes. At a meeting this week, councillors were told it'll support schemes in Tuam, Loughrea, Connemara and Athenry Oranmore. Ballinasloe is not in the frame for new schemes at the moment due to issues surrounding land there. This €10 million loan is described as a bridging loan to streamline development and it's a top-up on a much larger allocation already in place for affordable housing schemes. And we'll have an extended feature on this on FYI Galway at 5. Newly returned Fine Gael TD for Galway West, Sean Kind, took to the plinth at Leinster House this afternoon. He was asked a number of questions, including if Minister Hildegard Nocton is now a competitor in the constituency ahead of a general election in 2028 or 2029. And both insisted they are very much colleagues.
18: Oh, well, of course, we're colleagues. And
19: for clarity.
18: And Hildegard was great support to me during the by-election campaign. She was out all the time, and her team as well put full energy into it. And we've yielded this result, not just for myself, but for the Fine Gael party. It's a huge boost to the organisation in Galway West, as well, and to the party nationally.
19: And will you keep the two seats?
20: Can I just say, myself and Sean have always worked very well together. We know how important it is to represent the people of Galway West. There is a lot happening within that constituency in relation to infrastructure around, you know, our new surgical hubs in Merlin Park. We're going to have a new elective hospital, the new master plan for University Hospital Galway. These are all projects that myself and Sean, whether he was in the Shannon or in the Dáil or as minister sitting at the cabinet table, we've been fighting for.
14: The historical sex abuse trial of Geoffrey Donaldson is underway in the north. A jury was sworn in at Newry Crown Court today. Emily Keegan reports.
21: Former DUP leader Geoffrey Donaldson is facing 18 charges, including rape, gross indecency with or towards a child, and indecent assault. His wife, Eleanor, faces 5 charges, including aiding and abetting. Both defendants deny the charges, which are alleged to have occurred between 1987 and 2008 and involve 2 alleged victims. While the trials are taking place together over the next number of weeks, Eleanor has been deemed medically unfit to face a criminal trial and will instead face a trial of facts. This means she can't be found guilty but can still be acquitted. This afternoon, a jury was sworn in at Newry Crown Court. They've been sent home for the day and will return tomorrow at 10:30 when the case will begin. Geoffrey Donaldson was present in court today and sat with his arms crossed as the jury selection took place. Emily Keegan at Newry Crown Court.
14: 404 Sport is next.
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0: Going to start with Gaelic Games, and the Galway Ladies Footballers All-Ireland Championship fixtures have today been announced. The Connacht champions are in Group 4 with Meath and Tyrone. They will travel to Meath on Sunday, June 7th in Round 1 before hosting Tyrone the following Sunday at the same time. Elsewhere, Donegal boss Jim McGuinness and Kerry forward David Clifford will avoid punishment following the All-Ireland Championship clash between Kerry and Donegal. It has been reported that the CCCC have ruled that all incidents were dealt with by referee Sean Hurston on the field. Despite this, both counties are expected to be fined over the halftime melee. In soccer, the League of Ireland have confirmed that an alternative venue has been arranged for Saturday's Women's All-Ireland Cup fixture between Galway United and DLR Waves. Due to pitch upgrade works taking place at AIMDC Park, the fixture will now be played at Mariora Moore FC with an unchanged kickoff time of 5 p.m. Finally, in racing, there's an 8-race card over jumps at Ballinrobe this evening. The first going to post at 5-5. 7-race card on the all-weather at Dundalk gets underway 12 minutes later. Our tip today is Astadia going in the 7 o'clock in Ballinrobe.
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3: Mild and dry tonight with mostly clear skies. Lowest temperatures dipping to between 11 and 15 degrees. Tomorrow, Wednesday, we'll see a continuation of the hot spell of weather. Dry and mostly sunny with highest temperatures of 25 to 29 degrees.
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3: Speaking of the hot weather, just spotted a tweet there. It says, if you're driving from town to Salt Hill / Knocknacara, give yourself at least an hour, lads. It is at an absolute standstill. I was meeting a mate out there and I walked it in a quarter of the time he drove. But the whole town has decided to go to the beach, it seems. Of course they have. And it absolutely scorchio out there. So yeah, look, if you've got any traffic tips, 086-3833-553. We can assume that all approach roads to Salt Hill, though, are Dove Ledini. Johnny will be out on the bike as well after 5, bringing us live traffic updates. But in the meantime, if there's anything you want to share, you'll get us on that number. Okay, a little bit giddy because I am making a golden phone call. €1,000 is being given away between now and 5 o'clock on the Galway Bay FM. €40,000 cash splash. Is it going to be you? Well, stay by the phone because it very well could be. Saw something online earlier, by the way, before I play the next song. And it said that yesterday, Mr. Brightside had its single highest day of streaming ever in the history of Spotify. Over 3 billion streams. Myself and Johnny were trying to count the zeros. 3 billion. What a tune, though. This is The Killers and Mr. Brightside on Galway's best music mix. It's Kate with you all the way through until 5.

0: How good is that? The Killers, Mr. Brightside on Galway's Best Music Mix. Okay, let's do the secret sound of Galway.
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0: Okay, the jackpot is now getting pretty interesting. €400 in the kitty. All you need to do is identify this noise. I'll give you one more listen to it. 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What do you think that is? Guess needs to be kind of specific. Yesterday we had, you know, those roller blinds, the beads on those going up and down. And unfortunately, that was wrong. All the wrong answers are on the website, galwaybayfm.ie. So if you want to check those out, do a bit of research, cross-check your answers. That would be great. If you fancy having a guess, text the word guess and your details to 086-3833-553. You could be bagging yourself £400 this afternoon. The winning continues on Galway Bay FM. Some Ariana Grande just ahead after The Farm. This is All Together Now.

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0: We are about to make another golden phone call as part of the €40,000 cash splash here on Galway FM. 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It's a tenner for one, or you'll get six tickets for €50. €1,000 is waiting to be won, and one ticket can give you multiple chances to win. So what are you waiting for? The winning continues right now. I am about to make the all-important phone call. Let's see if we get an answer this afternoon. Well, it's ringing anyway. That's a start. Attention. We'll give it three more rings.
3: Hello.
0: Hello there. Who am I speaking to?
3: How are you? It's Elio.
0: Hello, Elio. How are you? This is Kate in Galway FM.
3: How are you? How are you doing?
0: Yeah, I'm very well, thank you. You out and enjoying the sunshine?
3: I'm lying in it.
0: Well, for some, at 4:20 on a Tuesday afternoon. I'm about to make your afternoon a whole load better.
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3: Whoa. How do I manage that? Thanks very much.
0: No bother at all. Come here, that'll buy you a fair few 99s, I'd say.
3: Absolutely. Delighted. Absolutely. Couldn't get a better news on a Tuesday.
0: Nice one. 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And thanks for tuning in.
3: Thanks very much. Thank you.
0: Take care. Bye-bye.
3: Bye.
0: Now, I'm sure he's counting up in his head the amount of 99 ice creams you can buy for €1,000. That is our latest Cash Splash winner. 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
5: 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Music by Robert Brown. 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

0: absolutely slapped. 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
0: Okay, this tiny little sound is now worth 400 quid to you. What do we think that is? We've got Katrina on the phone this afternoon. Hiya, Katrina, how are you?
3: Grace, how are you?
0: Yeah, very well, thanks. Are you out and about enjoying the sunshine this afternoon?
3: I'm loving the sunshine, but I'm sitting in the nice, cool doctor's office at the moment.
0: Well, I hope they have the air conditioning cranked because it is bloody boiling. Katrina,
3: it's really hot.
0: I won't keep you for fear of you having to go into the doctor and be like, excuse me, sorry, sure. I know, but I need to do this.
3: I'm on Galway BFM. Yeah, exactly. Hold on.
0: I'm kind of a big deal. I'm on the radio. Anyway, what is your guess, Katrina, for the secret sound of Galway?
3: Well, I thought it was like a cash machine, you know, with flowing out the cash, you know, when you put it in, it counts it, like a hash counting machine.
0: Well, if you saw my bank balance at the moment, you would know exactly how much money I would have to be counting in a cash machine. But it is a good guess, though. It's a good guess, but is it right? I'm looking out, trying to make eye contact with Shannon now to see if we're getting a thumbs
3: Fingers
0: up
3: crossed.
0: This afternoon. Is it a cash counting machine? Ah, unfortunately, it's not, Katrina. So sorry about that now.
3: Not to worry. That's Bummer. Okay.
0: Well, the cash keeps Bummer. Going up, so you'll have to have another guess at another point. All right?
3: Absolutely. Take care. Thanks so
0: Take
3: much
0: care.
3: For calling.
0: Bye, bye, bye, bye, bye.
3: Bye. Bye,
0: now,
3: bye,
0: bye. It is not a cash counting machine. All the wrong guesses are on the website, goibfm.ie. You can cross-reference your guesses there. We'll have another crack at it tomorrow. €410 on Big Bay Breakfast with Gary from Six Bells.

0: Temperature updates with Ireland West Airport. Premier League weekend start here. Fly to Liverpool, Manchester, Birmingham or London for match day. Whilst VAR might take ages, we don't. Ireland West Airport, celebrating 40 years of stress-free travel.
1: All right, John is in Moycullen. He's on weatherman duty today. 27 degrees in the shade, he says on WhatsApp. That's actually warmer than Barcelona, where it is 26 degrees at the moment. Caroline was on to us and said, is the Headford Road still closed? There was an accident there earlier, so she's just wondering if it's open now. I'm not sure, but if that's on your route and you can give us an update, 086 3833 553, if it is safe to do so, please. And thanks. As I mentioned, Johnny's out doing traffic live after five on FYI Galway. Coming up, we have got Galway's Best Music Mix, a bit of Berlin and some Jamie McIntyre too.
2: 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And this week, we'll give away another €5,000. 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
3: Playing

Berlin with Take My Breath Away here on Galway's Best Music Mix. Coming up after five, we've got FYI Galway on the news front. There have been clashes in the Dáil today over the government's newly approved Occupied Territories Bill. The news team will have all the latest on that for you just after five. Also, got a message in from Peggy to say the road is blocked this side of the bridge near Cara Park roundabout, 3-car crash. Johnny is just saddling up on the bike there, so he will be bringing you live traffic just after 5 o'clock this evening. Also, got a cheeky little text in from Ed who said, is Shannon open to bribes on the secret sound? 400 quid would buy a hell of a lot of sunscreen. Tá an grian ag scoilte na gloch. It certainly is. It's absolutely gorgeous out there. Whatever about sun cream, I'd be probably dabbling in a bucket load of 99 ice creams with a 400 euro jackpot. We will be playing The Secret Sound of Galway tomorrow on the show again. And of course, you can have another chance to guess on Big Bay Breakfast tomorrow morning from 6 a.m. with Gary Curran. So if you fancy it, check him out first thing tomorrow morning. I'm going to love you and leave you with Jamie McIntyre. This is Over Galway Town. Slán!

0: to shone so bright like over Galway Town.
1: Hello, Gerry Murphy here. I'm in the driving seat on Wednesday on Galway Talks with John Morley, where as always we will talk about the latest from the motor industry with new car and van test drives, the latest technologies and innovations, and all other motoring matters from around the world. 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

0: Our top stories on the programme this evening: clashes in Dáil over government's newly approved Occupied Territories Bill, €10 million loan to boost affordable housing schemes in County Galway. The US Secretary of State says it could be a couple of days before a deal is agreed with Iran. And the record for the hottest May day has been broken again.
1: In sport, dates and throw-in times for the TG Carr Ladies All-Ireland Senior Football Championships have been confirmed.
2: Galway will get their campaign underway against Meath in an away tie on the 7th of June at 2 o'clock, followed by a game on the 13th of June at home to Tyrone with a similar time of 2 p.m.
1: The coming months, Galway Girls Football Finals take place in Knockdoemore. Over 600 Connacht supporters are expected to be in Glasgow for Friday night's United Rugby Championship quarter-final.
3: About 300 or so will be under that bought tickets from the Connacht's pre-sale link, and we're expecting possibly another 200 or more that are making their own way, their own plans, and including those working in the UK who are travelling up on Friday.
1: And Ballinrobe's hosting the second of their two-day meeting. The first race there off less than 5 minutes.
4: And live on the streets of Galway, there's been a three-car vehicle incident at the Quincentennial Bridge Junction traffic lights over towards the Brown roundabout. It's causing severe delays on the Quincentennial Bridge westbound and will affect traffic coming over from the Headford Road traffic light junction and Sean Mulvoy Road inbound until it's fully dealt with. Wookie inbound is also quite busy as you make your way in towards the Town Hall, and very busy on the Ballybridge Hill carriageway out towards the Briar Hill Junction. A full traffic update for you shortly with BYD at Cunningham Auto Point, Karen Moore.
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0: And with you on the news desk this evening, I'm David Nevin.
1: And in sport, I'm John Mulligan.
0: And first, members of the opposition are calling for the government to include services in the Occupied Territories Bill. The bill was approved by Cabinet this morning, but this version is set to only ban the import of goods from illegal Israeli settlements in Palestine. Sinn Féin leader Mary Lou MacDonald says other countries have banned services.
6: The Occupied Territories Bill is in line with the ruling of the International Court of Justice, a ruling that makes no distinction between goods and services. In fact, banning services is required under international law. Spain has included services in its legislation, so it can be done.
0: But the Taoiseach says it's not true that other countries had included services in their versions of the Occupied Territories Bill. Micheál Martin says Ireland and Spain are introducing a very similar bill.
7: Spain have not included services.
8: They've included the advertisement of services.
7: Different thing completely. We need accuracy here. Very few countries have gone down this
8: Deputy,
7: route.
8: The rules
7: Spain
8: are
7: and
8: the
7: Ireland
8: leaders
7: are going
8: speak.
7: Down this route in terms of the banning of goods. We hope Belgium and the Netherlands will follow suit. Slovenia, it looks like, will not be in a position now because the government has changed in Slovenia.
0: The US Secretary of State now says it could be a couple of days before a deal is agreed with Iran. It comes after fresh American attacks on the country overnight, which the US claims were self-defense. The Iranian foreign minister has vowed not to leave an act of aggression unpunished. Despite this, Secretary of State Marco Rubio is insisting efforts are continuing to end the conflict.
9: I think our position is well stated. The president had a very important, I think, historic call just a couple days ago with a number of leaders from the region. I think there's strong alignment and agreement on what a preliminary draft should look like. I think that, like anything with something like this, it's going to take a couple days to settle on, even down to the disagreements over a word, sentence.
0: Moving to local news, and Galway County Council is putting an extra €10 million into its efforts to build affordable housing schemes. At a meeting this week, councillors were told it'll support schemes in the Tuam, Lochray, Connemara and Athenry Oranmore municipal districts. Ballinasloe isn't in the frame for new schemes at the moment due to issues surrounding land there. This €10 million loan, described as a bridging loan to streamline development, is a top-up on a much larger allocation already in place for affordable housing schemes. And we'll have an extended feature on this a little bit later in the programme. To other local news, and newly returned Fine Gael TD for Galway West, Sean Kine, took to the plinth at Leinster House this afternoon. He was asked a number of questions, including if Minister Hildegard Nocton is now a competitor in the constituency ahead of a general election in 2028 or 2029. But both insisted they're very, very much colleagues.
10: Oh, well, of course, we're colleagues. And
11: for clarity.
10: And Hildegard was great support to me during the by-election campaign. She was out all the time, and her team as well. But
5: full energy into it, and we've yielded this result, not just for myself, but for the Fine Gael party. It's a huge boost to the organisation in Galway West, as well, and to the party nationally.
11: And will you keep the two seats?
12: Can I just say, myself and Sean have always worked very well together. We know how important it is to represent the people of Galway West. There is a lot happening within that constituency in relation to infrastructure around, you know, our new surgical hubs in Merlin Park. We're going to have a new elective hospital, the new master plan for University Hospital Galway. These are all projects that myself and Sean, whether he was in the Shannon or in the Dáil or as minister sitting at the cabinet table, we've been fighting for.
0: And there was laughter when Sean Kine was asked if his heart was really in it, given he announced his retirement to Galway Bay FM in 2024.
13: My heart has been good days and bad days, it looks like you're only here for the good days. It's unbelievable. I've kept my
5: constituency office open since 2020 when I last visited. I've provided a service, never closed it, provided a service in the constituency for anyone that came to me, did the best I could. Losing your seat is difficult. Try it sometime. It's not easy. It's difficult. Failing to get it back is difficult as well, but I had an opportunity with this by-election. I grasped it. I put huge energy and huge positivity into this campaign, and I've got the reward. And I, as I said, I want to work harder and better than I did previously in my role as a TD.
14: And thank God he ran. Thank God he ran, because what was very clear, what was very, very, very clear was the deep respect that was held for Sean Kine right across the constituency, and that was also very evident in the transfers. There was an effort by some to call the election very prematurely. We could see from the very early tallies the very strong first preference vote that Sean received.
0: And Taoiseach Simon Harris finishing out that clip. Meanwhile, questions are being asked about the Count Centre location in Galway West after the weekend's by-election. The Galway Lawn Tennis Club has been used as a centre for the constituency for many years, but local Fine Gael councillor Shane Ford says it's just not suitable.
15: It was very clear very early that the Galway Lawn Tennis Club was not fit for purpose for these big general election counts. It has served its purpose over the years, but now as we've moved on, we've more candidates. It wasn't ideal for staff with no air conditioning, no windows. I think in future we should be looking to secure the likes of the Dexcon Stadium or definitely the likes of the Bailey Allen Hall. We should be able, in this day and age, be able to provide better services, better facilities for the staff who are there all day long, for the candidates and their support teams, for the press. We should be able to supply better catering facilities in this day and age. I think going forward, this is the minimum requirement.
0: Still plenty to come on the programme this evening, including the jury in the trial of Jeffrey Donaldson have been sent home for the day. The record for the hottest May Day has provisionally been broken again. And Galway County Council is putting an extra €10 million into its efforts to build affordable housing schemes. We'll hear a lot more on that. But first, we'll join John Mulligan over at the sports desk. John, there's a very important game in the URC in Glasgow on Friday, and plenty of local fans are making the pilgrimage.
1: Yeah, they are indeed, David, and over 600 of them actually from Connacht and further afield, making their journey to Scotstoun on Friday evening for the United Rugby Championship quarter final.

0: supporters were actually booking flights and accommodation at the dinner table of the Connacht Awards Ball last Saturday week. Once we knew we were playing Glasgow, and match tickets flew out the door as soon as they were released to Connacht supporters by Connacht Rugby. About 300 or so, maybe under that, bought tickets from the Connacht's pre-sale link, and we're expecting possibly another 200 or more that are making their own way, their own plans, and including those working in the UK who are travelling up on Friday. Flights from Dublin to Glasgow on Friday sold out for a while, and I've just checked Glasgow Rugby's ticket page and only a handful of tickets available if you're still thinking of going. But the clan will be there in big numbers on Friday, John. No doubt you'll see us and you'll hear us roaring the lads home for, please God, another famous win on the road, and then off to a semi-final.
1: Here we hope that that happens. If you can't make Glasgow, we have the game live here on Galway BFM.
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4: Time now to check in on the traffic, Johnny, with the day and weather that's in it. You'd imagine everyone's mad to get home, and you would also imagine there's a fairly heavy movement towards maybe Salt Hill.
5: Yes, very much so. But part of the problem this evening is that the Constantinople Bridge Newcastle Road Junction is experiencing a traffic incident. Three vehicles involved, and it has impacted the flow of traffic coming down from the west side of the city. So Thomas Hines Road and anybody coming down from the Western Distributor Road or Circle Road or Miller's Lane or any place like that, you're going to find a very long delay waiting for you to try to get to the traffic lights on the Quentin Bridge. A lot of people have heard the news already about the incident, so University Road inbound has felt that as more people have gone that way, so you're going to have long delays in by the Galway Cathedral to get through Wood Quay. And then the Quincentennial Bridge traffic itself, westbound, is two lanes at a standstill, all the length of the bridge, and then there's the problem with Sean Mulvoy Road filling up as well because there's no movement for anybody getting on towards the bridge. So I'm just here at the scene, the Gardaí have just arrived, and the vehicles are in the middle of the lanes for people who are going eastbound on the Quincentennial Bridge, so it's quite difficult to negotiate, and the Gardaí are filtering the traffic through as safely as possible. So my advice to you is just to pay attention to what they're doing, take your time and don't get frustrated. And then the traffic on the Eastern Bypass is also heavy inbound in towards the Heffield Road traffic light junction. I'll be back with another update to you very shortly.
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6: You're welcome back to the programme. With you on the news desk this evening, I'm David Nevin, and in just a little while, John Mulligan will have your sport. But for now, we're turning to news, and the jury in the trial of Jeffrey Donaldson has been sent home for the day. The prosecution will open its case tomorrow morning. Emily Keegan is in Newry and brings us the latest.
7: Beginning the jury selection process today, the judge at Newry Crown Court said he didn't want to insult the potential jurors by asking if they recognised or knew Jeffrey Donaldson, but stressed the former DUP leader was still entitled to a fair trial, so it was important to swear in a jury with an open mind. The 63-year-old faces 18 historical sexual abuse charges, including rape, gross indecency with or towards a child, and indecent assault. His wife, Eleanor Donaldson, wasn't present in court, but is also on trial. She's charged with five offences, including aiding and abetting. However, she's been deemed unfit to stand a criminal trial and is instead facing a trial of facts. The jury can't find her guilty of the offences, but they can acquit her. Both of the defendants deny all the charges. The jury was sent home this afternoon and will return tomorrow morning at 10:30 when the case will begin. Emily Keegan in Newry.
6: The record for the hottest May Day has provisionally been broken again. Oak Park in Carlow has recorded a provisional temperature of 29.5 degrees Celsius, exceeding yesterday's figure of 28.6 degrees at Shannon Airport. Eight counties remain under a status yellow high temperature warning until 6 p.m. tomorrow. They are Kerry, Limerick, Clare, Tipperary, Galway, Kilkenny, Laois and Offaly. Holly O'Neill from Medairn has the outlook for the rest of the week.
8: From Wednesday, Thursday onwards, we're going to start to see that high pressure start to move away to the northeast. Even with tomorrow, it could be a case that we might see a few isolated showers around, but it is generally going to be quite sunny overall. Really then going into the weekend and the bank holiday weekend, we are going to see more in the way of rain and drizzle or showers moving in from the west, but that's just as a result of that high pressure moving away.
6: Returning now to a local story, and Galway County Council is putting an extra €10 million into its efforts to build affordable housing schemes. At a meeting this week, councillors were told it'll support schemes in the Tuam, Loughrea, Connemara and Athenry Oranmore municipal districts. Ballinasloe isn't in the frame for new schemes at the moment due to issues surrounding land there. This €10 million loan is described as a bridging loan to streamline development, and it's a top-up on a much larger allocation already in place for affordable housing schemes. The local authority has faced criticism over an almost total absence of affordable housing built over the past 10 or 15 years. Councillors were almost unanimous in approving the loan this week, but attention quickly turned to what exactly constitutes an affordable home these days. And I spoke to several councillors afterwards to talk about some of the points that were raised.
9: Councillor Mogi Maher, you opened the conversation in there today, and you said that as a public rep, you're absolutely inundated with people making inquiries about affordable housing.
10: That's right, David. We put it on the SPC. I'm chair of the SPC in housing. I'd safely say every day I get a contact family person that said, I can't afford it. I can't get an affordable house. I can't get on the social housing list because I'm earning 60,000 or more. And I said, okay. I said to Damien, the director, I said, we need to do something on this. And he came up with the, I suppose, the ideas talking around us that if we increase from 25 million to 35 million, we can now start affordable in every town and county, eventually. So we said we start with the municipals and get one in each of the municipals. So we have Athenry going, we have Loughrea going, we have one in Portumna, and there's one starting in Gort. We want to get to Tuam, we want to get to Connemara, and we want to get to all these. But what this gives us now is an opportunity for a person to apply for the affordable house, get their affordable houses out there, and look after that section of the middle class working people that want to have a house. If the price keeps going up, they'll be pushed out entirely and they won't be able to afford it. Yeah. So here's an opportunity of maybe a couple earning 70,000 can get up to 280,000 of a loan, then topped up by the 75,000 from the state, and there's another 30,000 on it as well. So it gives a person the chance to buy an affordable house at around 350,000.
9: A few people in there said that, you know, there's been a lot of focus on social housing and not enough on affordable, and in effect over the last 10 years it's been heavily skewed, maybe in the wrong direction. Would you agree with that?
10: I certainly would, indeed. And take Loughrea Town, most of the estates are all social housing. And unfortunately, things happen at night times and everything else, and trouble starts. And when you get that into it then, if you put in affordable and have social at the very back of it, you might have some chance of keeping that there. But there is some social houses, even through the affordables, through the Part 5s. So there will be four or fives. We're building 55 in Loughrea, and I think there has to be eight of those social in mix in the affordable. That was always the case.
9: Councillor Declan Garrity, you made a fairly simple statement in there. You said that there's no such thing as an affordable house anymore.
11: There's no such thing as an affordable house anymore, because, like, you look around at all the different towns, you're ranging from 350,000 for sort of an average house up to a half a million. And, like, to me, that's not affordable, because, like, my God, people's wages haven't gone up in accordance with any of that. And, like, to pay a mortgage, like, that's why they're extended out to 35 and 40 years now. Sure, it just doesn't make sense. And, my God, any young person that's out there and wants to have a family, sure, they can't do it. Like, people need to come back to reality and realise that there is no such thing as an affordable house. How do you solve it? There's a number of ways you can solve it. The government can give more money towards young couples starting out. They can also, you know, the specification that houses are built to today is absolutely crazy. They're way totally overspec completely. And, you know, money can be saved. And, you know, at the end of the day, it's about making it more affordable for everybody. You're talking about all the carbon taxes, one thing or another, that's gone on to cement, the cost of fuel, everything has gone up mad. But is that what is government related? And there's no need. So why don't they give the people the breaks, or reduce the VAT rate, or bring it to zero for a young couple starting out? There's ways of doing it, and I think it has to be looked at to go forward, because if we don't do it, we're going to find ourselves in a bigger mess in the years ahead.
9: Councillor Tom Welby, when it comes to affordable housing, you think the department has kind of been tinkering around for the last few years, and they could be doing a lot more and could be a lot more focused.
12: I think they're doing an awful lot. They're not even doing anything as far as I'm concerned. They're not even tinkering with the system. I mean, when you have the affordable housing scheme is determined by a document that was brought in June 2021. It wasn't linked to inflation. You have subsidies that are in place. And I've asked, consistently asked the department, you know, would they change this document? And they don't seem to want to. So the subsidies that were in place, €50,000 in 2021, are still in place. And now the department is saying we'll give potentially a subsidy of €75,000 in parts of County Galway. But that's not enough. And what I've said at the meeting today, in some cases where the county council are buying houses for €500,000 in potentially Barron at the moment, and I'm saying what we should be doing is we should be doing more affordable housing, and we should have subsidies at a minimum of €100,000 for a couple or a people that are qualifying for affordable housing, rather than what's presently being talked about is either 50,000 or 75,000, because inflation has really taken hold in relation to the since June 2021. The document that determines affordable housing in Ireland at at this particular time is the same document that was brought in June 2021 as it is today, with no review, not linked to inflation, and it is not working for the people. But whereas the department seem to be just concerned about building social house at a huge cost to the taxpayer, and I'd say we would get better value if we were building a lot more affordable housing, and then we will also need an element of social housing, but not as much in my mind.
9: Councillor Andrew Eddington, you raised the issue of direct building social housing on family-owned land where applicable, and that's something you want the council to maybe have a better look at.
13: Yeah, no, I spoke to the executive today in relation to that. So in County Galway, in all municipal districts, there's a housing list, and there's a large number of people on that housing list. Some of the people on that housing list are on it for 12, 13 years. And we have to be realistic about it. In order for that list to get cleared, we'd have to build hundreds and hundreds of houses in each municipal district, and it's not happening at the rate that it should be. So I just asked the question today in relation to people that are on the social housing list, and if they have a site or if their parents have a site, that we could go back to the old model of building council houses, your 3-4 bedroom bungalow, for those families, use the land that's there, it's been given by the family member, and try and clear the list in that way. And I know in some instances, if they're dealing with specific needs, intellectual disability, etc., that there is a case there where they can build rural houses, and I know I'm working on a few of them at the moment. So hopefully the executive will have a talk about this. If we know that there's people out there with family lands are willing to give it to their son or daughter who's on the list, then we can go back to that old way of building council houses, and it'll benefit the County Galway in the future.
9: Yeah. You would have to imagine that this in the long term would save taxpayers money, because, you know, at the moment they're spending a lot of money buying property on the open market.
13: Absolutely, and in some instances the private market has now beaten the council's bid in relation to buying houses. There are people on the council housing list, and I know for a fact their families are willing to give them a site. If we can go back to building your 3-bed, 4-bed bungalow for those people, it will save the council money in the long run. And I believe that if a task force is put together here in the council to look at that, and maybe write out to families who they know they have land, to maybe put forward to the department a case where they can build 20 or 30 rural bungalows in County Galway.
9: Time now to get an update on the traffic. Johnny, things not so great out there for a lot of different reasons. What's the latest?
14: Okay, I've left the scene of that traffic incident there at the Quincentennial Bridge. So the Gardaí have it fully under control and making sure that traffic filters through safely for people going eastbound onto the bridge. If you are westbound, just be aware that some of the traffic may be coming out into your incoming lane. Gardaí are keeping a close eye on that. The tow trucks should have arrived by now. If not, they'll be there shortly to take the vehicles away, and they hope to have everything back to a smoother flow within the next 15 minutes. As a result, though, of the incident, you'll find that traffic coming from the west side of the city is much slower, and it has also interfered with the flow of traffic leading in towards University Road. Westbound on the bridge is two lanes full, and it also has filled up Sean Mulvoy Road inbound, both lanes down from Bohemore. Outbound Sean Mulvoy Road is in great shape for getting up to the Bohemore roundabout, and you don't hit any congestion if you're left turning towards Lisbon and Riverside until you are past the traffic lights at Lisbon out towards the Tumour Junction. Coming into a busy Galway Tumour Junction, if you're turning right, the eastern bypass has filled up three quarters, two lanes down to the Hetford Road traffic light junction. That's not great for you if you have to go that way. Inbound from the Tumour Junction is not that bad, getting in as far as Bohemore. Still heavy Dublin Road outbound from Mullin na Gaoithe out past the ATU roundabout, and as you'd expect, Salt Hill is chock-a-block all around the Prom, Threadneedle Road and Father Griffin Road area. I'll be back with another update you very shortly.
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6: The death notices for Galway. Sheila Burkney Raftery, Caharavoli, Cumartoum. Reposing at her home all day tomorrow, Wednesday. Mass for Sheila Burke in St. Coleman's Church, Curraghfinn, on Thursday at 12. Funeral afterwards to Cumar Cemetery. House private Thursday morning. Donations to the stroke unit, UHG. Eileen Mulry, Ní Flynn, Bayview, Rise, Ballyban, and formerly of Middle Street. Reposing at the Church of the Holy Family Funeral Parlour, Merview, tomorrow Wednesday from 5. Removal to the adjoining church at 6:30. Mass for Eileen Mulry on Thursday at 11. 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Fionnuala Cawley Ní Kennedy, 40 Oakfield Estate, Oran Mór, and formerly of Portumna. Reposing at St Mary's Funeral Home at Woodford tomorrow Wednesday from 5. With removal at 7 to St Brendan's Church, Luscon. Mass for Fionnuala Cawley on Thursday at 11. Funeral afterwards to Calvary Cemetery, Portumna. 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Donations to the Irish Cancer Society. Bridie Dunn, Cushnahowan, Abinachmoy, and formerly of Highfield, Abert, Abinachmoy. Reposing in her home today since 5:30, with removal at 7:30 to St Bernard's Church, Abinachmoy. Mass for Bridie Dunn tomorrow Wednesday at 12. Funeral afterwards to Abinachmoy Cemetery. Family flowers only. Donations to Galway Hospice. Jarlath Crisham, 43 Athenry Road, Tuam. Reposing at Burns Funeral Home, Tuam, today from 6 until 8. Followed by removal to his home. Mass for Jarlath Crisham in the Cathedral of the Assumption, Tuam, tomorrow Wednesday at 11:30. Funeral afterwards to Killour Cemetery. William, also known as Liam Murphy, Kilshanvi Kilconley. Reposing at Kilconley Community Centre today since 5:30 until 7. Followed by removal to St. Conleth's Church, Kilconley. Mass for Liam Murphy tomorrow Wednesday at 11. Funeral afterwards to Kilconley Cemetery. 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And if you would like to send an online condolence message to the bereaved, or if you require further information on today's notices, you can visit the Galway Bay FM website.
9: Well, this evening on The Offbeat, it's Next Gen with Kate O'Malley. A team of third-year marketing and business students from ATU recently won a National Road Safety Reimagine competition. And we'll hear from them, as well as Gardaí Tony Miniter, who co-founded the awards.
20: Everybody thinks when they're driving cars that they're in full control of their vehicle and their environment. And people see speed limits like that as a target. And they may interpret the road conditions good. They may interpret that their own skill set is fairly high. I would ask and implore everybody just ease off the speed a little bit.
9: And we'll have a full feature on that in just a few minutes. But first, it's time for sport.
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21: Thanks, David. I'm going to start with some Gaelic games and just some news that has come to us. It's been confirmed by Leinster GAA, and Galway GAA have also shared on their social media pages that 20,000 complimentary tickets will be made available to underage club players for the Leinster Senior Hurling Final. It'll give thousands of young supporters a chance to experience one of the biggest days in the GAA calendar in the iconic surroundings of Croke Park. Now, full details on the story are available on the Galway Bay FM website, including a link that you can go to if you need to apply for those tickets. So it's a statement. The full details are on our website. They're also on the Leinster GAA website as well, regarding those who fancy going to watch the Leinster Senior Hurling Final for free. It plans to be an interesting one as well in a couple of weeks' time with Galway and Dublin locking horns in headquarters. But if you want more details on it, go to the Galway Bay FM website. It's all there, including the link to apply for tickets. Now, eligible groups, I have been asked to mention this, eligible groups must consist of a minimum of 10 children aged 14 or under 14 or younger. They must be accompanied by supervising adults at a ratio of one adult per 10 children. And Leinster GAA encourages all eligible GAA teams to apply early to avoid disappointment. This initiative is expected to generate significant interest and is subject to availability. And the line at the very end of the statement from the Leinster Council. So that's regarding free tickets for the Leinster Final, an opportunity for underage teams to go and enjoy the evening. Game itself throws in at 6 o'clock, by the way. I'm going to stay with Gaelic games. Dates and throw-in times for the group stages of the TG Car All-Ireland Ladies Senior Football Championship have been confirmed this afternoon. Galway will open their campaign away to Meath on Sunday, the 7th of June. With more on this, here's Tommy Devan.
22: Following the launch of the LGFA TG Cahir Senior Football Championship earlier today, fixtures have been announced for Galway in the coming weeks. Galway will get their campaign underway against Meath in an away tie on the 7th of June at 2 o'clock, followed by a game on the 13th of June at home to Tyrone with a similar time of 2 p.m. Venues for both games will be announced shortly. Top team in Group 4 of the Championship will have a home tie in the quarter-finals in the coming weeks. The last 8 ties will be played across the weekend of Saturday, Sunday, July the 4th and 5th, with 3 quarter-finals fixed for the Saturday and the remaining tie on the Sunday. The semi-finals will be played on Saturday, July the 18th, with the All-Ireland final on Sunday, August the 2nd at 4:15.
21: Now, we're going to stay with ladies' football. The coming months called girls' finals took place this afternoon. There were 11 finals down for decision. We'll round up the games. Here's Darren Kelly.
23: In the sweltering heat and perfect conditions for football, the Cumann na Bunscale girls finals took place today, with 11 schools crowned county champions. Laca took a first title since 2023 when they ran out 4-8-1-9 victors over Cairnmore in the Rin A13 aside decider. Squel Ida beat Ardrahan 6-5-3-1 to take the Rin B honours. Uchtarard overcame Barna 4-6-2-4 in Rin C. And Ballymacward were 8-9-4-6 winners against Kilcuna in Rin D. Other champions on the day were Ballachlee, Squel na Furbica, Trinity Primary School, Lochcutra, Brownsgrove, Ardeevin Lisheen and Winfield. With 12 boys' finals down for decision in summer weather again on Thursday, another exciting day is expected for all taking part. This is Darren Kelly for Galway Bay FM Sport in Knocktomore.
21: And if you want a round, if you want to see the results again, they're up on our social media pages. Go to our Facebook page for more details. And also, if you want to see the fixtures for the boys' finals on Thursday, they are there too. Now, Donegal boss Jim McGuinness and Kerry forward David Clifford will avoid punishment following the All-Ireland Championship clash between Kerry and Donegal. It has been reported reported that the CCCC have ruled that all incidents were dealt with by referee Sean Herson on the field. Despite this, both counties are expected to be fined over the half-time melee. Cork hurling boss Brian O'Connor has confirmed captain Dara Fitzgibbon won't be available for the Munster hurling final. The midfielder is still recovering from surgery after a bout of appendicitis and won't be risked in the decider against Limerick on Sunday week. Robbie O'Flynn and Rob Downey are also doubts for the game at Páirc Uí Chaoimh. And the countdown now well and truly underway to Sunday's All-Ireland Under-20 hurling final between Galway and Clare in Semple Stadium in Thurles. Troy is at 2pm. Tomorrow we begin our build-up by hearing from Galway manager Gavin Keary on FYI Galway. And this week, Galway BFM Sport will be giving away two adults and up to four kids stand tickets for Galway's clash with Clare on Sunday. There will also be a signed Galway senior hurling jersey for the lucky family. To be in with a chance of winning, you need to listen to FYI Galway Sport tomorrow and also on Thursday and on Friday from 5 o'clock. To rugby, the officials for Connacht United Rugby Championship quarter-final with Glasgow Warriors at Scotstoun on Friday have been confirmed. It's an all-Welsh team led by referee Adam Jones in what would be his 51st URC game. He will be assisted by Ben Breakspear and Craig Evans. Alad Griffiths is the television match official. Speaking to William Davies yesterday at the Connacht press conference, Captain Keane Prendergast felt that the league win over the same opposition back in February was important, but he also said there's much more to Connacht overall, which they hope to bring on Friday night.
0: There was a certain feeling amongst the group after that. Like, I think that a lot of those results in previous years had gone the other way against us, and a lot of us that had kind of were coming up together and playing, like, as we're younger players, we felt like we'd maybe hadn't executed in those moments. So there was more just a feeling of that, like a nice feeling that we'd executed in those moments. Yes, it came off the back of the Zebre win, and then obviously the lads beat Scarlets, and then we beat Ulster, and momentum started creating off it. But it was also special in the way that we got to get our first win in the new Dexcom. So there was a whole host of things, and people always ask us this, like, was there a pinpoint moment in the season? But I think the telling thing for us throughout the season has been that the trust we've shown in each other and the trust we've shown in our training and in the system Stu has given us. And we're starting to see the fruits of that now, and we're hoping to take it to another level on Friday night.
21: That game kicks off 7:45 live here on Galway BFM in association with Screens on the Square. On to Leinster, they're taking on the Lions in their quarter-final, and prop Paddy McCarthy will miss the rest of the season through injury. McCarthy had returned from a foot injury in time to play in Leinster's Champions Cup final against Bordeaux Begley last Saturday. However, he sustained an injury to his other foot during the game and will thus miss the rest of Leinster's campaign. Fellow Leinster prop Andrew Porter has sympathy for McCarthy's tough situation.
1: I feel for him because he's such an incredible player and such a great guy to have around the building, and to see, I suppose, all the work he'd put in to get himself back for the final. Incredibly tough. I suppose the way sport goes sometimes, it's cruel, but yeah, he is an incredible, incredible guy on and off the pitch, and yeah, definitely feel for him.
21: Leinster will be boosted, however, by the return of both Joshua Kinney and Brian Deeney ahead of Saturday's game. Mac Hansen has been ruled out of Ireland's games in the inaugural Nations Championship this summer. The winger has missed much of the season with a persistent foot injury. It hasn't played since December. Ireland face away trips to Australia, Japan and New Zealand this July. In soccer, the League of Ireland have confirmed that an alternative venue has been arranged for Saturday's Women's All-Ireland Cup fixture between Galway United and DLR Waves. Due to a pitch upgrade, works are taking place at Eamon DC Park. The fixture will now be played at Mary Oran Moore and will have an unchanged kickoff time of 5pm. The Galway United senior men, of course, in action on Friday night, and they are taking on Shelburne away from home. Kickoff 7:45. Supporters bus to Friday's game at Talca Park will depart from McGinns and Wood Quay at 4pm. Seats can be booked by contacting Cian Kinney on 087 940 4349. That's 087 940 4349, or Ronan Coleman on 087 697 2823. I'll give that number again, 087 697 2823. Going to tennis, French Open continuing at Roland Garros. Daniel Medvedev, though, is out. He was knocked out of the championship in the first round by the Australian Adam Walton, who won it in five sets, 6-2, 1-6, 6-1, 1-6, 6-4. The British number one, Cameron Norrie, is also out. He was forced to retire from his match due to a rib injury. Tonight, the top seed Yannick Sinner is on court. He takes on Francis Clément-Tabor after 7 o'clock. In the women's singles, the world number one, Arina Sabalenka, is safely into round two. Straight sets win over Spain's Jessica Buzo Mineiro, 6-4, 6-2. And the defending champion Coco Gauff also had a straight sets win over the fellow American Taylor Townsend, winning it 6-4, 6-love. Moving to racing. And just to mention, of course, that it is day two of Banrobe's meeting in beautiful weather, it has to be said. There's also racing at Dundalk, and looking forward to some of the big races this evening is George.
2: Two meetings in Ireland today, the all weather at Dundalk. We concentrate on the jump action at Banrobe. Later on the card in the handicap hurdle at 8 o'clock. It's a wide open affair, but James Motherway's Empire Walk will benefit from the better ground and Michael Keneally's valuable £5 claim. The Napto goes in the Mayor's handicap hurdle at 7 o'clock. Astelia from the Peter Fahey yard has been finished runner-up 5 times over hurdles. This is her first handicap, but she has ability and can score under Sam Ewing. The nap number 8, Astelia, in the 7 o'clock at Banrobe.
21: Thanks for that, George. I'm going to just go racing now for as regards results. The 4.55 at Banrobe. It went actually 5 minutes earlier than scheduled. Went to which is familiar at 13-8 favourite. Second was Ismahane at 2-1 and third Urgent Whisper at 9-2. 10 ran in that. The 5.30 has gone to Porcupine Bank at 5-1. Second was Munsif at 7-4 and third was Kai Lung at a price of 11-8 favourite. Just to repeat our tip again, it's Astelia running in Ballinrobe in the 7 o'clock. That is your sport for now. Johnny's next with traffic.
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6: Time now to get an update on the traffic. Johnny, it's been a tough one out there in terms of the traffic this evening. What last words of advice do you have for us?
7: Well, it's amazing how one traffic incident can absolutely slow down the whole city. So because of that traffic incident that happened at the Quincentennial Bridge before 5, the Quincentennial Bridge westbound is still 2 lanes full. Sean Mulvoy Road inbound, 2 lanes full. Bohemore is also going right down towards Mullinaguisha Junction because nobody can get across. Bohemore inbound in towards Eyre Square. People trying to go in that way no longer is a great option. Inbound in Lockatoo. Your road is at a standstill through the docks and heading out towards Lower Salt Hill, and then College Road inbound is also starting to show long delays getting in towards the Fossil Street Junction. The East Rim Bypass is nearly up as far as the Tume Road Junction for 2 lanes down to the Hetford Road Traffic Light Junction, and then the Hetford Road, which normally wouldn't be very busy inbound at this time of the evening, is also feeling the pressures of all the traffic trying to get in towards the Quincentennial Bridge. Now, if you are coming from the west side of the city, you're slow until you get to the Quincentennial Bridge, but eastbound on the bridge is empty and also pretty good to the Hetford Road Traffic Light Junction, and Sean Mulvoy Road outbound hasn't been affected by all of that pressure. You need to be very careful on the Dublin Road. There are roadworks just at the pedestrian crossing at the Corlin Campus, so traffic outbound the Dublin Road has been filtered into the bus lane, so be careful of that until their works are fully completed. And then Briar Hill outbound on the Ballybritchill Carriageway is beginning to show signs of clearing out towards Briar Hill Junction. So it's not a great evening, to tell the truth, David, and anybody who's eventually got to Salt Hill is finding that Salt Hill is also jammed the entire length of the prom, and Threadneedle Road is also feeling the congestion getting down to the mini roundabout in Blackrock. The only great thing is at least the sun is shining, and if you're not there, it's stuck in the rain. Gardaí, as the tow trucks and everything at the traffic incident at the bridge, that's what's caused all the problems there for this evening. The Gardaí doing their very best to filter the traffic through in the safest manner as possible. And I'll talk to you again tomorrow evening for more updates after 5.
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6: Well, thanks, Johnny, for that update. Hopefully things will start to move a little better now that that crash has been cleared or is in the process of being cleared. But moving on now, because this evening on The Offbeat, it's Next Gen with Kate O'Malley. A team of third-year marketing and business students from ATU recently won a National Road Safety Reimagined competition. And Kate's been speaking to Rebecca and Pamela from the team, as well as Sergeant Tony Miniter, who co-founded the awards.
9: I wanna walk you.
10: As the Garda Road Safety campaign for the Maybank holiday drew to a close, more than 2,500 motorists were caught speeding over the long weekend. 123 motorists were arrested for suspected drink or drug driving, and more than 240 drivers were caught using their phones or not wearing their seatbelts. Additionally, there were 2 fatalities on the road over the bank holiday, bringing this year's total to 57 deaths.
11: We're doing a poll for Galway Bay FM if you have a second to answer a few questions.
12: Yeah, 100%.
11: Do you drive?
12: Yes.
11: Do you frequently break the speed limit?
12: Frequently might be a stretch, but I don't know. If it's really quiet and I'm in a rush,
13: Maybe.
14: I'd love to say I don't, but sometimes I do find myself breaking the speed limit.
15: I will usually stick to the speed limit or either be on it or like within just five under it. But for some reason, the motorway does something to me where I have to be over it. I'll be on like 125 on the motorway.
16: I do break the speed limit sometimes.
17: Speed is a killer. Slow down, save lives. It may even be yours.
10: That's the voice of Sergeant Tony Miniter.
18: So I have the grand title of a sergeant in the Ross Policing Unit in Henry Street, but I'm in the Gard since 93.
10: Over the past 33 years working with An Garda Síochána, Tony has been a passionate advocate for road safety and has worked tirelessly to reduce the number of fatalities on our roads.
17: Drawn on my own experience from knocking on people's doors and breaking that bad news to somebody, it is just, it's beyond, unless you've experienced it, it's beyond anybody's comprehension. 2 o'clock on a Tuesday afternoon, there could be a knock on your door, and just your life with one sentence, your life can be destroyed. And that can be, I'm sorry, but your son or your daughter or your mum or your dad has been killed in a road traffic collision. I've done it 6 times over the 32 years, and it doesn't get any easier. If anything, it gets harder. And we've lots of road policing officers across the country that are trying to do their job as best they can. And a lot of them have had to break that news to people. And it motivates us to do all we can to try to make our roads safer. But that destruction that you bring to a family, it's horrendous. It's absolutely horrendous. And that's just from our perspective, not alone receiving that news that nobody expects to get.
10: Prompted by this, in 2022, Tony, alongside Dr. Christina O'Connor from UL, set up a competition called Road Safety Reimagined, aimed at promoting road safety to college students.
17: So the origins of it were, she wrote into Henry Street Garda Station back in 2022 looking for some member to come out and talk about how we plan marketing campaigns in relation to bank holiday weekends. So like a lot of that stuff, it all ends up on my desk. So I went out, I gave a presentation to her third year marketing students. There was about 35 of them. And I had a comment at the end of it where I said, look, I'd love to get all of ye to reimagine what road safety could look like from your perspective, from an 18 to 25 year old perspective. And she asked me to present to her first year students, but there were 650 of them. So she then went off, built a brief for the first year marketing students in UL, and it was 50% of their end of year exam for marketing was to read this Road Safety Reimagined campaign. So the first year we had it, it was just open-ended. Anything got through with road safety. So Christina and myself judged it. We picked the top winner and then 2 category winners that year. It went from that then to 3 universities. So the second year then, 2024, was on drink drug driving. We actually got ESB on board as well. So they sponsored us for 3 years. The third year then we had it on distracted driving, which we'd even more universities. And then this year we had it on speed. And we were brought up to 7 universities and, as I said, the Myros Youth Academy. And it's just kind of gone from strength to strength.
10: This year, the overall winners in the Best Poster category at the Road Safety Reimagined Awards were a team of third-year business and marketing and sales students from Atlantic Technological University, Galway.
19: So basically, we're trying to promote the fact that speeding needs to be stopped. Like, there's so many people being killed on the road, especially like people our age who are 18 to 25. So the whole idea of it was that what would target us, what would we see on the roads and go, oh wait guys, I actually really need to slow down a little bit.
20: So it was actually our lecturers that signed us up for this. So we did it across 3 different modules. So our lecturers, Lucia Clunan, Mary McCormack and Gabriella Gliga, they kind of involved us in this as a part of an assignment. And they got in Sergeant Tony Miniter to talk to us, and he gave us a really good speech. I think everyone after his talk was just shocked at what he was saying. So that's kind of how we got involved with the competition.
19: I think everybody should have to do the talk that Tony gave. Like, we were all sitting in there, and I think it was the first time the class has ever been completely quiet. Like, he showed us a video of a motorcyclist and he was hit by a car. So it was the motorcyclist that was actually speeding. The mom of the son also spoke, and she did say her son loves speed. So when he was hit, the video went completely blank, and then the part that like just completely threw everyone was Tony then went, what if I told you that that man had just died? You just watched the GoPro footage of a real life event. Someone's life had changed forever. As he said, like, it's easy for him to come in and say, oh, y'all need to stop speeding,
20: But the reality of it is that it's just something that like people aren't taking seriously enough.
10: Rebecca Kern, Pamela Welby, Fionn Kelly and Lorcan O'Grady's campaign was recognised for its visually striking, gaming-inspired concept targeting young male drivers, designed to resonate with a high-risk demographic.
20: Our poster was a speedometer in the middle and then it had a sniper at the centre with figures of a family in the centre. So it said, speeding is a deadly weapon, slow down. So it just showed the sniper aimed at the family.
19: So basically what we did was we came together as a group with Lorcan and Fionn and we looked at past posters and it was like, why hasn't this worked? Like, why are people still speeding and why hasn't it like sat in? So we went with the sniper idea because we felt that although we had a persona that was for a man who was aged 18 to 24, it resonated with absolutely everyone, no matter what age they were.
10: Having taken part in the Road Safety Reimagined competition, do you think it would influence you and your classmates to slow down when you're driving?
19: I think people are definitely going to be more subconscious of it. Obviously, I think that's from Tony coming in and speaking to us and seeing that video. But like when it comes to 2 a.m. in the morning and people are driving down the road and you're going, oh, the road looks dead. It's fine. I've done this road millions of times. I think that's the stigma that everybody needs to get rid of.
20: Yeah, like I remember Tony even saying to us, even 10 kilometres and the difference of speed will help you when you're braking.
19: Yeah, and I definitely think like Tony was so incredibly passionate about it. Like everybody should care as much as Tony. I think if everybody cared even half as much as Tony cares about something like speeding, I think the fatalities would really come down on the road.
10: Our final word this evening goes to Sergeant Tony ahead of the June bank holiday this weekend.
17: Everybody thinks when they're driving cars that they're in full control of their vehicle and their environment, and people see speed limits like that as a target, and they may interpret the road conditions good, they may interpret that their own skill set is fairly high. I would ask and implore everybody just ease off the speed a little bit. It is and can be and will be, maybe in your instance, the difference between life and death or serious injury. It can and does happen to people on a far too regular basis. Speed is a killer. And it's no point pressing the brake pedal as hard as you can if you're going too fast, either around a bend or in heavy traffic or not paying attention to the road. So I'd implore everybody, slow down, save lives. It may even be yours.
10: And a reminder that you can listen back to an extended version of both of those interviews on the Galway Bay FM app or wherever you get your podcasts.
6: And just towards we head to the top of the, just as we head towards the top of the hour, just to revisit the weather, because 8 counties remained under status yellow high temperature warning until 6 p.m. tomorrow. They are Kerry, Limerick, Clare, Tipperary, Galway, Kilkenny, Laois and Offaly. Holly O'Neill from Ed Éireann has the outlook for the rest of the week.
13: From Wednesday, Thursday onwards, we're going to start to see that high pressure start to move away to the northeast. Even with tomorrow, it could be a case that we might see a few isolated showers around, but it is generally going to be quite sunny overall. Really then going into the weekend and the bank holiday weekend, we are going to see more in the way of rain and drizzle or showers moving in from the west, but that's just as a result of that high pressure moving away.
21: FYI Galway.
6: And now just a recap on our top stories this evening. Clashes in Dáil over government's newly approved Occupied Territories Bill. €10 million loan to boost affordable housing schemes in County Galway. The US Secretary of State says it could be a couple of days before deals agreed with Iran. And the record for the hottest May Day has been broken again.
22: And the sports headlines, Leinster GAA and Croke Park have confirmed 20,000 complimentary tickets will be made available to underage club players for the Leinster Senior Hurling Final on Saturday week. Date and throw-in times for the TG Car Ladies All-Ireland Senior Football Championships have been confirmed. Coming to Munster, girls finals took place in Knocktomore. And over 600 Connacht supporters expected to be in Glasgow for Friday's United Rugby Championship quarter-final.
21: FYI Galway.
6: And that's it for the programme this evening. From myself and John, thanks very much for tuning in. We'll hand you over now to Sean and Will Kieran.
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1: And tonight, mild and dry with mostly clear skies. Temperature staying between 12 and 15 degrees.
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1: Well, how are you getting on? I hope it's well. I hope you're keeping good and cool out there in this crazy weather. It's absolutely gorgeous out there, and I hope you are making the most of it. Do let me know what you're up to. 086-3833-553. That's the number you can get in touch. Sean the Mail, Kieran Anso, Liv Shig, Lina Huck, the Clug, Tron, Lona, the Galore, Laura Lachak, there, Clore, and the Heeha, and Nock. Loads and loads to come on the show tonight. I'll be letting you know where I was last night. A big thank you to Mark Roberts for covering me while I was off gallivanting. I want to tell you about a very, very special day, and I also need to talk about how I just simply cannot handle this heat. Hey, Shane, August Galore, Ella, Lechach, Air Quar, Nahiha, and No. Kamala Shane, Barang Chat, Crack, August Aranoi, Kjol, Homa. We'll have lots of great music too. Hosier on the way, and who else is coming? Kingfisher as well. But before that, we will have Cher. This is the Shoop Shoop song on Galway Bay FM. We're playing Galway's best music mix.

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We're playing Galway's best music mix. Sean O'Neill here on Ansa. Liv Shigadina, Hocht the Clug. And lads, Mescal summer is back. I am actually wearing GAA shorts in the studio. It is that warm out there. No idea if it's work appropriate or not, but I had no other choice. I actually walked in from Renmore earlier on. It was so hot, I had to stop for an ice cream on the way. I was boiling. Not complaining though, it's absolutely gorgeous. This may be our summer, so we'll absolutely make the most of it while we can. It got me thinking though, right? We all have a favourite ice cream, okay? We all have one that's our go-to, but I want to know what yours is. And more importantly, I want to know why. 086-3833-553, that's the text number. We're going to have a bit of a debate here. We're going to figure out just what the best ice cream in Ireland is. Get it into us right now. In the meantime, it might be too hot, but Hosier thinks it's too sweet. That's coming up now. 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We're playing Galway's best music mix.

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0: is GRL, Ugly Heart here on Galway Bay FM. We're playing Galway's Best Music Mix. Before that, we had Hosier and Too Sweet. It is way too hot out there. It is absolutely
1: scorching.
0: I'm going to have so much fun with that button over the next while. But we're loving it. We're feeling great about it. We love the good weather. It makes us feel good. And do you know what else would make you feel good? Winning €1,000. Well done to our latest €1,000 cash splash winner, Elio Fuscardi out in Tuam. We've given away 12 grand so far, but you could be next. If you want to be in the chance to win, just head to galwaybayfm.ie, answer one easy question, purchase your €10 ticket. Really is that simple. You can actually get 6 tickets for €50. Every ticket gives you multiple chances to win. It's not just the one chance. So what are you waiting for? Get online now, get your tickets. We're giving away another €1,000 tomorrow here on Galway Bay FM. 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

0: This is today's gig guide at the R3 House Hotel. Social dancing this Sunday from 3 to 6. Music by Robert Brown. 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
1: 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Also this weekend, we bring you updates on the Galway Under-20 Ladies Football Team as they play Dublin in Abbottstown on Sunday, and we also follow the five Galway clubs taking part in Comórtas Peil na Gaeltachta in Donegal over the bank holiday weekend.
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Simple Minds, don't you forget about me. Don't forget that I'm here playing Galway's best music mix right up until 8 o'clock. It's important to remember things, especially important things. I had to remember a very special day the other day. It was my mother's birthday. She was 21 again. Happy birthday, Mom. She's over sunning herself in Barbados, would you believe? Herself and Dad are over there reminiscing on their honeymoon. Many years later, I won't say how many, but I just want to say a very special happy birthday to you. Couldn't say it on air yesterday. Of course, Mark was covering me while I was off at the Gratham, so I said I'd say it now. Happy birthday, Mom. Love you loads. I thought I'd get on a special one for you. This is a song that always reminds me of you. So while you're over sunning yourself in Barbados, I'm sunning myself in Galway. We'll both listen to some Monday. This is July. 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

0: An só ar Galway BFM don a géiste le sláinte lomsa Seán ó Mhil Chiarán an só, go dtí na 8 o'clock go here right up until 8 o'clock. I have a bit of traffic information for you. There are reports coming in here to me that the Loch Tolly Road inbound and the Bohor Moor Road inbound are very, very backed up. A lot of traffic on there, people making their way around the city. So if you are looking to head out towards Salt Hill, again, those roads inbound, Loch Tolly Road and Bohor Moor inbound are very, very busy. There's also road resurfacing works on the lower Newcastle Road from the N6 Quincentennial Bridge Junction to the University Hospital Junction. There'll be a stop-and-go system, temporary lane closures, I can speak, and localised diversions there where required. That'll be going on until 6, starting at 7, going on until 6 a.m. So just keep an eye out for those if you're heading out and about. I'm sure a lot of you are heading out to Salt Hill. So if you are, mind yourselves. I'm still looking for your favourite ice creams. We still want to have that debate and find Ireland's favourite. Galway's favourite at least will do. We won't get ahead of ourselves. That'll be coming up very, very soon. Chamala Shane, Leah Harter and Malik, Olivia Dean, UB40, Agus Avad, Nice Move, and the Yling and So. 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

0: B40 red wine. I can never say that. Wed Ryan here on Conway Bay FM. Sean O'Neill here on Solo Shagadina Hock the Plug. Now, not sure about red wine, got it right that time, but I do know that I'd love an ice cream in this weather. I had one already, I had one on the way in, but it got me thinking. What are your favourite ice creams? So, I asked the people, because it is very
1: scorchy
0: out there, so I wanted to know what you're eating. A lot of 99 fans in the house. Aisling loves a 99. Kevin loves a 99. Connor loves a 99. A lot of people claiming that we need to bring back the wibbly wobbly wonder. That there's another one, like red wine, that I can't say. Yvonne, Magnum Double Gold. Excuse me, Yvonne. Very fancy altogether. Lushna says, a king cone. What's a king cone now compared to a regular cone? You have to enlighten me on that one. Get back in touch. 086-3833-553. Aaron sent this in.
2: Mint chocolate chip ice cream is lovely. And I will not listen to one more person saying that it tastes like toothpaste, because it's gorgeous. It's refreshing. It's sweet. Give it a chance.
0: Give it a chance, everyone. I don't think I've ever heard anyone say that. But Aaron, thank you. It's good that you could stake your claim on that. The mint ice cream. It doesn't taste like toothpaste at all. It tastes like mint chocolate ice cream. I agree. Right, that's enough about ice cream. Now I'm doing these mo kiol hienum. Coolio ar malach comala lia heart ach tos nomi danish. Le Olivia Dean. We'll have three big tunes in a row here. This is so easy to fall in love, of course. Listen to Galway Bay FM. We're playing Galway's best music mix.

0: That is Gangsta's Paradise. Of course, it's Coolio here on Galway Bay FM. We're playing Galway's best music mix. Now, I wasn't in Paradise last night. Of course, Mark Roberts covered for me here on Sláinte. I was at the Ócáid Bronnta Gradam Seosamh í Ógaeltacht. It was the award ceremony for the Gradam Seosamh í Ógaeltacht. Maybe the Stoke Tort Athendus was the Gnolotin Temple Carn Galiva, a Horn on Gaelica Con Keen. We were awarding the companies and the businesses that are putting Gaelica, I suppose, in the spotlight around Galway City. And Elena Santos from Just Arted on Dominic Street, she walked away with the big prize. She was the overall winner. Traeb Nua na Galiva for Fehe Fehe Shea. Fair play to you, Elena. We spoke to her just after the win. Here we go.
1: Mint chocolate chip ice cream is
0: That's
1: love.
0: The wrong one. This is Elena. That's Erin.
2: I'm beyond excitement and so happy. It's a real honor to come to this point of winning the overall prize at the Gradam Awards. It's fantastic news. And Gaelga forever.
0: Tommy, on the horse of Elena. Absolutely brilliant. She has nailed it with all the things she's done to make Gaelga more accessible and more available in her business. Just Arted. I had the honor of being a judge this year, so I suppose I got to pick it. And of course, Galway Bay FM also sponsored the category that Elena won as well. That was the retail category. So a great night overall, and congratulations to everybody, of course, who was nominated for the shortlist and the category winners. Fabiogi Nama Falka going on, so a little bit of time left. We'll get another song, Emily. This is The Script, Break Even. 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

0: That's the script and break even. We'll be taking a break now for the news very shortly. Ach, family ling on saw. Erslan, just stay with us here. I'll be talking about my new favourite internet trend and how you know Kingfisher are doing well in the international stage. Family ling, here at Galway BFM.
1: Hello, Gerry Murphy here. I'm in the driving seat on Wednesday on Galway Talks with John Morley. 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
13: At 7, good evening, I'm Tina Gates. The Dáil will debate the trading of goods between Ireland and illegal Israeli settlements in Palestine in the coming weeks. It follows Cabinet sign-off on the Occupied Territories Bill. The Foreign Affairs Minister says she wants the legislation before the Dáil Chamber by July. Helen McEntee says this sends an important message around the world.
14: I'm also advocating that we will vote on either the suspension of trade in the EU-Israel Association Agreement with preferential treatment applied. But secondly, that we would ban across the EU together collectively trading of goods with the illegal occupied territories.
13: Independent Senator Frances Black says she will continue to campaign strongly to include services as part of the bill as it progresses in the Dáil.
15: They're deliberately letting the tech, the tourism, the web and IT companies that also help support the settlements, they're letting them off the hook. And I think this is really a significant walk back that I believe will undermine the impact of the legislation.
13: There is strong alignment and agreement on what a deal to end the war with Iran should look like, according to the US Secretary of State. Secretary Marco Rubio says efforts are continuing to reach an agreement, despite fresh American attacks on Iran overnight.
16: We'll have to work through that. If there's going to be a deal, we're going to have to work through that. But this is, it's either going to be a good deal or there isn't going to be one.
13: A third person arrested in connection with the disappearance and murder of Kyron Dernan has been released without charge. The woman in her 50s was the latest of three people detained in connection with the inquiry. A man and a woman arrested on two separate previous occasions were also released without charge. Gardaí say the investigation is continuing and a file will be prepared for the Director of Public Prosecutions. Kyron Dernan was reported missing in August 2024, but was last seen alive in June 2022, when he was just 6 years old. The prosecution in the trial of Geoffrey Donaldson will be setting out its case in court tomorrow. The former DUP leader faces 18 historic sexual abuse charges. His wife Eleanor is charged with five offences, including aiding and abetting, and is facing a trial of facts at the same time. Both defendants deny the charges. The trial's expected to last up to 4 weeks. The Taoiseach has hinted that personal tax reductions will be introduced in the next budget. Simon Harris, who's also the Minister for Finance, was speaking today alongside his party's newly elected TD, Sean Kine.
17: The mandate we received from the people in Galway West was not a pat on the back. It was a firm nudge to do more, to do better and to deliver. And that's our focus from today and the focus that I know Sean brings back to Dáil Éireann too.
13: The record for the hottest May day has been broken again, with Oak Park in Carlow recording a provisional temperature of 29.5 degrees Celsius. Holly O'Neill from Met Éireann has the outlook for the remainder of the week.
18: From Wednesday, Thursday onwards, we're going to start to see that high pressure start to move away to the northeast. Even with tomorrow, it could be a case that we might see a few isolated showers around, but it is generally going to be quite sunny overall. Really then, going into the weekend and the bank holiday week, and we are going to see more in the way of rain and drizzle or showers moving in from the west, but that's just as a result of that high pressure moving away.
13: Calls are being made for new laws to be introduced to protect workers from the effects of extreme weather. Labour TD Mary Sherlock says extreme weather is becoming the new norm and the country needs to be prepared.
19: We believe protections need to be put in place for those who are very much exposed to extreme and high temperatures. I think when we look to the east coast of Canada, to other countries like Germany and northern Germany, who have had extreme unforeseen weather events, climate related, over recent years. We do need to prepare, we need to protect workers in this country.
13: And that's your latest news update at 4 minutes past seven.
20: Good evening, I'm Stephen Doyle. Ireland captain Nathan Collins has expressed trust in the FAI and government to do the right thing in relation to the Nations League meetings with Israel. The sides are due to meet in home and away fixtures in the Nations League this autumn. Collins added there would be no issue if individual players opted out of the matches based on their own personal moral stance. Speaking outside the Dáil for the first time today, newly elected Social Democrats deputy Daniel Ennis has called on the government and the Football Association of Ireland to take a stand.
21: Shouldn't be playing that game, you know, we simply shouldn't be playing it. And I heard recently about people talking about sports and politics shouldn't be mixed. Not playing that game or playing that game is as much a political decision as either. You know, we should not be playing that game. The FAI should be taking a stand and our Irish government should be taking a stand on that.
20: Waterford and Shamrock Rovers are in action in the Women's Premier Division tonight. Rovers can move up to third place with the win. Kickoff of the RSC is at 7:45. Coco Gauff has won in straight sets against fellow American Taylor Townsend to advance to the second round at this year's French Open. Number one seed Arina Sabalenka is safely into round two with a straight sets win over Spain's Jessica Buzas Monero earlier today. The men's sixth seed Daniel Medvedev was knocked out of the French Open in the first round. Top seed Jannik Sinner will be on court after 7 o'clock to play against France's Clément Tabor. Leinster prop Paddy McCarthy has sustained another foot injury. McCarthy had returned from his initial knock in time to play in Leinster's Champions Cup final against Bordeaux last Saturday. However, he sustained an injury to his other foot during the game and will now miss the rest of Leinster's season. And both Jim McGuinness and David Clifford will avoid punishment following the All-Ireland Championship clash between Kerry and Donegal. It has been reported that the CCCC have ruled that all incidents were dealt with by referee Sean Herson on the field. Despite this, both counties are expected to be fined over the half-time melee. That's your news and sport update. It's 6 minutes past seven.
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22: Tonight then, mild and dry with clear skies, lowest temperatures 12 to 15 degrees.
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22: Good evening! Bally Uring, there's some drying in that weather, isn't there? Absolutely fantastic. Sean O'Malley here on Bio Ansa Livsha, Gdina Hokta Clogton, Nona Khansta Corsi Livsha. How are you getting on? Are you out and about enjoying the sun? 086-3833-553, that's the number to get in touch. Do let me know. People are telling me what their favourite ice creams are, and more importantly, why? Galore le chacht! Oh wow, we've so much coming up in this next hour. I want to tell you all about what could be my new favourite hobby, Kingfisher. We know they're flying it, but I have some hard proof they're now definitely flying it in the UK. And as well as that, some of the best marketing I've seen for a football team in an awful long time. Aisian August Galore Ella, Air Slauncha, Lumpsa, Gadin, a Hokta Claw, Beg Narth, Kul, Crack, August Arnoid, Chat, Coma, Cormitus, Les, Shin, and Nish. This is a great way to start it off. This is Madonna, Like a Prayer. 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

Madonna, Like a Prayer here on Galway Bay FM. We're playing Galway's best music mix, and I tell you one thing, if you've entered our cash splash, you'll be saying a prayer that you get that call tomorrow. John Morley will be giving away €1,000 on Galway Talks between 9 and 12 tomorrow morning. If you're not in to win, well, you won't be winning a grand, just like Elio Fuscardi today out in Tuam. He was our latest winner. We have given away €12,000 so far, and another 1,000 going tomorrow. 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While you're doing that, I'll play some more music. Miley Cyrus, Aaron Malakoff, River Sun. 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

0: Cyrus, End of the World here on Galway Bay FM. 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Before that, Republic of Loose and Come Back Girl. Great tunes this evening for a great evening. We're all feeling good out and about in the good weather. Maybe nobody as much as Connor Boar. He's a TikTok creator based over in the UK, and he has invented what I think is my new favourite hobby. He has invented joy baiting. I'll let Connor do the explaining. Here's an example of what he does.
1: Hey, excuse me there, mate. You're not allowed to do that here in town.
2: What, play the air guitar?
1: Look, that's stylish in the pink. I need to report something to security. Are you security?
3: Yeah.
1: Well, something happened.
3: Yeah.
1: You look too stylish today. Are you allowed to do that?
2: Do what?
1: Look that stylish.
2: Ah,
0: oh, there you go. Now, there's a new thing you could try while you're out and about enjoying the sun. Give someone a compliment. Just stop them in the street and say, you know what? Looking good, brother. Who knows, you might make a new friend. While you're doing that out and about, I'll keep the music coming. C-Matt, August, Rod Stewart, Aaron Malloch, August, there, no, give out me small. Fondling on so, there, Galway Bay FM.
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FM. 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How can you not love Rod Stewart? An absolute legend. Been in the game an awful long time. A bunch of lads who haven't been in quite as long as Rod, but are definitely doing big, big things, is of course the one and only Kingfisher. They have some brand new music out today. Don't have it to play for you just yet. They've only just released it in the last little while, but we'll get that for you very soon. However, you can tell they're doing very good based purely on their audience now. They've been doing a bit of a tour of the UK lately. I was told by my friend that they were, man, unreal in Glasgow on Saturday night. But they played this gig in Brixton, and just have a listen to the audience here. You can tell that their audience is growing in the UK, and this is how.

Did you pick up on that? That slight English accent. There you are with those Jezebel eyes. Fantastic. I can't believe I sang that on the radio. I'll be slagged off of that later on. We love to see it. We love to see Irish artists doing very, very well abroad. So long may it continue. I suppose we'll give the lads a proper spin of it, will we? This is Kingfisher. It is Diamonds and Roses. And it is Galway Bay FM, Galway's best music mix.

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0: Nima, take a sexy picture of me here on Galway Bay FM. We're playing Galway's best music mix. Before that, of course, Kingfisher and Diamonds and Roses. You could buy lots of roses and possibly even some diamonds if you won €1,000 on Galway Bay FM's Cash Splash. John Morley will be giving away €1,000 on Galway Talks tomorrow morning between 9 and 12. 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While you do that, I'll keep the tunes coming. We have Dermot Kennedy, the Franklin Waters, and Queen all on the way. 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

0: That's Queen and Bohemian Rhapsody here on Galway Bay FM. Maybe the best song of all time. Definitely a classic for sure. There's no denying that. And it got me thinking about other classics. And then I saw this amazing ad. This is for Aston Villa's new jersey for the next Premier League season. Yes, I know. Sounds very exciting. But I promise you it is. They are bringing back a style they had in the 69-70 season. So they made a 70 style ad to celebrate that. Have a listen to this. It's actually great crack.
1: As the new home kits have arrived. Here come the players now. Socks pulled high and the new collar for the fashionably inclined. But there's no time for dawdling as Mr. Emery is putting each of them through their paces ahead of the new season.
0: Now, I don't know, I'm not an Aston Villa fan, but all of a sudden, I think I want one of their jerseys just so I can feel like I know anything about soccer from the 60s. There you go. They did get relegated the same season they wore that jersey, though. I'm not sure how that'll fare for them. Anyway, mightn't be a fan of Aston Villa. I am a fan of Dermot Kennedy, and here is Turnstile. 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

The Frank and Walter. Sorry, I jumped the gun there. I started playing my music a little bit too early. Sinead Mochianta than Lanyov. Thank you so much for listening in. This all Vorgo made Sulungavuntu Tanavas show. Mahi Hanokdam Hanash. Ian Markether Shea August Hawk. We'll be back tomorrow evening between 6 and 8. Of course, Keith Fahey is on the way with Country Life and then Donald Mahan with the Nightfly, Eric and the Eug Sun. He'll be keeping your evening soundtracked right up until midnight. I have time to leave you with just one more, though. This is One Direction. It's Live While We're Young. I'm heading out for a swim, lads. Whoops, I'm heading out for a swim, I said. Enjoy. Ihwa!

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18: At 8, good evening, I'm Tina Gates. The Dáil will debate the trading of goods between Ireland and illegal Israeli settlements in Palestine in the coming weeks. It follows Cabinet sign-off on the Occupied Territories Bill. The Foreign Affairs Minister says she wants the legislation before the Dáil Chamber by July. Helen McEntee says it sends an important message round the world.
19: I'm also advocating that we will vote on either the suspension of trade in the EU-Israel Association Agreement with preferential treatment applied, but secondly, that we would ban across the EU together collectively trading of goods with the illegal occupied territories.
18: Independent Senator Frances Black says she will continue to campaign strongly to include services as part of the bill as it progresses in the Dáil.
20: They're deliberately letting the tech, the tourism, the web and IT companies that also help support the settlements, they're letting them off the hook. And I think this is really a significant walk back that I believe will undermine the impact of the legislation.
18: There is strong alignment and agreement on what a deal to end the war with Iran should look like, according to the US Secretary of State. Secretary Marco Rubio says efforts are continuing to reach an agreement despite fresh American attacks on Iran overnight.
21: We'll have to work through that. If there's going to be a deal, we're going to have to work through that. But this is, it's either going to be a good deal or there isn't going to be one.
18: A third person arrested in connection with the disappearance and murder of Kyron Dernan has been released without charge. The woman in her 50s was the latest of three people detained in connection with the inquiry. A man and a woman arrested on two separate previous occasions were also released without charge. Gardaí say the investigation is continuing and a file will be prepared for the Director of Public Prosecutions. Kyron Dernan was reported missing in August 2024, but was last seen alive in June 2022 when he was just 6 years old. The prosecution in the trial of Geoffrey Donaldson will set out its case in court tomorrow. The former DUP leader faces 18 historic sexual abuse charges. His wife Eleanor is charged with 5 offences, including aiding and abetting, and is facing a trial of facts at the same time. Both defendants deny the charges. The trial is expected to last up to 4 weeks. The Taoiseach has hinted that personal tax reductions will be introduced in the next budget. Simon Harris, who is also the Minister for Finance, was speaking today alongside his party's newly elected TD, Sean Kine.
22: The mandate we received from the people in Galway West was not a pat on the back. It was a firm nudge to do more, to do better and to deliver. And that's our focus from today and the focus that I know Sean brings back to Dáil Éireann too.
18: The record for the hottest May day has been broken again, with Oak Park in Carlow recording a provisional temperature of 29.5 degrees Celsius today. Ollie O'Neill from Met Éireann has the outlook for the remainder of the week.
0: From Wednesday, Thursday onwards, we're going to start to see that high pressure start to move away to the northeast. Even with tomorrow, it could be a case that we might see a few isolated showers around, but it is generally going to be quite sunny overall. Really then, going into the weekend and the bank holiday weekend, we are going to see more in the way of rain and drizzle or showers moving in from the west, but that's just as a result of that high pressure moving away.
18: Calls are being made for new laws to be introduced to protect workers from the effects of extreme weather. Labour TD Mary Sherlock says extreme weather is becoming the new norm and the country needs to be prepared.
1: We believe protections need to be put in place for those who are very much exposed to extreme and high temperatures. I think when we look to the east coast of Canada, to other countries like Germany and Northern Germany, who've had extreme, unforeseen weather events, climate related, over recent years, we do need to prepare. We need to protect workers in this country.
18: And that's your latest news update at 4 minutes past eight.
8: And in sport, newly elected TD Daniel Ennis has called on the FAI to take a stand on Ireland's scheduled Nations League fixture against Israel. Ennis of the Social Democrats played in the League of Ireland for Bohemians, Shelburne and Bray Wanderers and was elected last weekend in the Dublin Central by-election. He does not believe that Ireland's match against Israel in the autumn should go ahead.
23: We shouldn't be playing that game. You know, we simply shouldn't be playing it. And I heard recently about people talking about sports and politics shouldn't be mixed. Not playing that game or playing that game is as much a political decision as either. You know, we should not be playing that game. The FAI should be taking a stand and our Irish government should be taking a stand on that.
8: Waterford and Shamrock Rovers are in action in the SSE Electricity Women's Premier Division tonight. The game has just kicked off in the last few minutes at the RSC. Leinster prop Paddy McCarthy will be out for the rest of the season. He sustained another foot injury during Leinster's Champions Cup final against Bordeaux Begley. And US Ryder Cup captain Jim Furyk has been making the most of his trip to Ireland during a visit to see Adair Manor ahead of next year's Ryder Cup. He was in attendance at Limerick's Munster Senior Hurling Championship semi-final against Tipperary. Limerick manager John Kiley, who is helping JP McManus with the organisation of the Ryder Cup, has said it was great to see Furyk in a Limerick jersey.
24: And Jim, you know, been at the match on Sunday. He's in for his reconnaissance of the course, etc. Very personable guy, really nice fella. Delighted to see him wearing a Limerick jersey. So he's all in, I think, on this mission for the next 15 months, which is great to see. Yeah, and he came down to the dressing room afterwards and met the lads, and it was just nice to have him there. He's a spectacular sportsman in his own right, has done incredibly well in his career, and as captain of the US Ryder Cup team, we're going to see a lot of him over the next 15 months, and it's our job then, I suppose, to maybe just stop him from winning.
8: That was your news and sport. I'm Eve Conway. It's 6 minutes past eight.
16: 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Don't miss this. We've given away €10,000 so far. 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
27: Hello, Gerry Murphy here. I'm in the driving seat on Wednesday on Galway Talks with John Morley. 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
7: Good evening, I'm Keith Fahey and welcome to this week's edition of Country Life. On the show this week, I'm delighted to have Darren Carty from the Irish Farmers Journal to discuss the Irish sheep heading to Africa. Thomas Rusty Weese, the knitting ginger at the Shearfest. We also have David McDonough from the Trollochmore GA Club in relation to the Comanathon fundraiser that they're having this weekend as well. And as always, we'll have events, news and art reports as well coming up soon also. We also have two tickets to give away to this week's Shearfest that's happening in Montbellu also as well, so stay tuned there as well later, and we'll have a question there in relation to that. Looking at yesterday's Mart report from Tuam, sample cow prices included a 960 kilo limousine cow making 3,480, a 510 Hereford cow at 1780 or 349 a kilo. Sample heifer prices included 520 kilo Aberdeen Angus making 2,060 or 396 a kilo, a 325 kilo Charlie at 1630 or 502 a kilo. Sample bullock prices included 310 kilo Charlie's making 1740 or 561 a kilo, a 425 kilo Aberdeen Angus bullock making 1790 or 421 a kilo, and 2390 kilo Aberdeen Angus is selling for 1580 or 405 a kilo. Bookings and inquiries can be got on 093 24 353. So first up on Country Life this week, we're delighted with Darren Carty from the Irish Farm.

0: from Batches, and it was in line, or I suppose to fulfil demand for the Islamic religious festival of Eid al-Adha, which is taking place this week from Tuesday till Saturday. And to be fair, Keith, the demand from the festival has given a great boost to sheep farmers, though we've seen a significant increase in sheep prices over the last 10 days. Now, unfortunately, there's a bit of price pressure coming there, but getting back to the, I suppose, maybe the hoggets flying and the good golly gosh sort of, I suppose, maybe view of it. It's, the hoggets were flown out of Shannon Airport. So essentially what happened is they were all, I suppose, maybe purchased by, it was Maxwell, say, livestock company that put them out. They would have been tested by the department, all animal identification paperwork done. That would have been done again in Shannon, and then they were loaded up in crates, I think about 20 or 25 even a crate, Keith, and they were flown in out, and it was a short plane journey, I think 2-3 hours was the plane journey out, and arrived in very good condition in Algeria. So it gave a good bit of a boost to it, and I suppose all the talk was around that, but there was a lot more, I suppose, maybe sheep exported. Well, that claimed or took all the headlines. There was a good few live exporters kicking away the last 2 weeks, Keith, and actually exported a good number of lambs to Belgium, Netherlands, France, and that put a good stir in the trade.
1: Very good. And are we seeing kind of shortages in those countries, or would they, would they always have been historically good markets, Darren, for sheep this time of the year, the likes of Belgium and other countries like that?
0: Yeah, they would have historically been not too bad, but we've seen that the numbers across Europe have continued to decline, probably fast-tracked by blue tongue virus over the last few years. If we think back a few years ago, Belgian sheep farmers lost 5% of their sheep flock only about 3 years ago due to the blue tongue virus. That was after they had lost nearly about 10 or 15% a decade ago. Sheep numbers in Germany have reduced, sheep numbers in France have reduced, and that has all, like, I think, created demand. Say for North Africa, there's been a reduction in sheep numbers in Spain, a reduction in sheep numbers in Romania, and they would be, I suppose, closer neighbours that would have been servicing that trade. And then you would have seen maybe supply challenges from Southern Hemisphere sheep meat coming up because of continued, I suppose, maybe challenges around the passing of goods through the Strait of Hormuz. And that is having an impact on that as well, Keith. So I suppose globally, sheep meat supplies are tight. We've seen, I suppose, maybe a significant tightening in the last sort of 12 months. And that has benefited sheep farmers over the last, I suppose, maybe 6 to 8 weeks.
1: And what kind of lamb prices are we seeing at the moment, and what kind of weights are factories paying to, or is it the same as last year in relation to weights?
0: Yeah, so there's going to be a bit of a cat and mouse, I think, game, I think, over the next day or two, because while prices for, say, Monday and Tuesday would have largely been around sort of 10 euros to 10.20 for lambs, there is talk of some factories reducing quotes, bringing them back to a base of 9.50 tomorrow, plus the 20 cent quality assurance payment. There's talk of hoggets. Hoggets are trading anywhere sort of from 9.50 to 9.70 a kilo. There is some factories that are looking at possibly quoting a base of 9 euros plus 20 cent a kilo for tomorrow. Now, that is, I suppose, maybe for deals or new deals being done, Keith. There's a lot of sheep bought for all of this week in this. Some factories have tied in with larger suppliers or larger finishers for the last of the hoggets numbers, and prices will be unchanged for the entirety of this week. But I suppose it's maybe factories looking at maybe a slight reduction in demand, or perceiving a slight reduction in movement, to try and take control or try and take back a bit of, I suppose, maybe power in the negotiation process. And that'll, I suppose, unfold in various ways over the next few days, that if numbers stay tight, farmers will have greater negotiating power. But it'll all depend on what sales are like over the next few days, how markets adjust after that festival, and in what way, I suppose, maybe supply and demand is early next week. But if we look at where prices are relative to last year, we're probably trending around a euro a kilo ahead on lambs, which is about 20 euros. So generally 21 kilo carcass on lambs, 23 kilo payment rate on hoggets, and prices there are probably close to €2 a kilo ahead, so you're probably looking at 40, 45 euros a head higher for haggard. So we are in a good position, Keith, even though there is, I suppose, maybe a bit of pressure on price. It's coming from a higher base, and hopefully the supply-demand balance will remain in farmers' favour.
1: I suppose looking on the flip side of that then, we're seeing a huge dip in beef price, especially on this week, I would say, compared to this week last year.

0: Darren Quinn, quotes being hammered nearly every week. May has seen a significant reduction there in beef price week on week.
1: It has, unfortunately, Keith, and a real sort of concern at times for anyone that is finishing cattle. As you say there, maybe across May now, we've probably seen quotes or base quotes being pulled by 30 or 40 cent a kilo. And what I sort of see having developed is a bit of a two-tier system. And my colleague Adam Woods was writing about that on farmersjournal.ie last night, where he was talking about the farmers that are maybe handling the small numbers. Many of your listeners, Keith, they would be, say, in... they wouldn't have the big negotiating power. They've faced cuts of anywhere from 30 to 40 cent a kilo over the last month, whereas actual prices reported by the Department of Agriculture have reduced by less than half that level. So I think what's happening is that you're probably seeing that finishers with lower negotiating power, or maybe handling, say, smaller numbers and having less bargaining power, that they're subsidising the bigger finishers or bigger feeders, because definitely the prices haven't fallen to the same extent as what the base quotes have fallen. Like, we're looking at another 10 cent a kilo cut this week, base quotes for bullocks down to sort of 630, 640, heifer 640, 650. But like in the last 4 weeks, Adam's sort of analysis there is showing that only about half of that fall is coming on a weekly basis. So there is a growing differential between prices paid at the top end of the market and those paid to farmers with less negotiating power. And like, you hit the nail on the head there where you said that some people, I suppose maybe, do I think the word you said it was sort of prices being hammered, and that is all you can describe it as. That anyone that bought maybe stores in September, October, November last year, Keith, and have them stores being either finished out of the shed or coming fizz off grass, they're in a position where those animals are leaving significant losses behind them.
0: Yeah, very hard for farmers to buy in on the back of that as well. And we've probably seen younger stocked in probably going a lot better per kilo, we'd say, in comparison, we'd say, to animals dead weight. Like, you know, it's the lighter cattle are going a lot better per kilo. And then, you know, as you mentioned, the heavier cattle then are kind of seem to be back significantly.
1: There is a nice bit of demand for those lighter cattle. The relative to heavy cattle, they haven't suffered the same cuts. I think on the wean and bull side, probably one of the things that has helped is that there has been relatively good demand from live exporters. So there's three exporters putting together large consignments at the moment for going to North Africa and other markets. There's two exporters of over 2,000 bulls in quarantine, and that has been a great help in keeping a sort of a good flow under that trade for the last few weeks. But it's old adage that happens every time this year, Keith, and that farmers that are buying cattle for grass, there's more of them buying lighter animals for summer grazing systems, and that's adding a nice bit more bite and a bit of competition into trade. Now, prices have come back, Keith, like there is no doubt that they have, but relative to the, I suppose, reductions that have happened for heavier cattle, it hasn't been as severe. The only, I suppose, class of animal that has taken a significant or very heavy hit for a lighter or for a younger type animal is those yearling bulls that maybe have a weight on the side that are up on 450, 500, 550 kilos. This demand for those has been tempered by significant downward pressure on beef price. And relative, I was talking to a market manager last week, and he was saying that if you had a nice 300 to 360, 370 kilo weanland, that it could come into as much as a 470 to 500 kilo weanland, such is the pressure that's on those heavier ones, and extra bit of bite that's there for lighter bulls.
0: Yeah, it's kind of hard to make sense of the whole thing at the moment. In relation to the sheep welfare scheme, you also covered that in last week's Irish Farmers Journal. I suppose farmers applied there on the 15th of May, and you might just maybe mention a couple of the actions there that are available. So there's two categories, A and B.
1: Yeah, so the one that'll be on everyone's lips this week is shearing, and I think shears are going to be absolutely inundated with calls this week, Keith, because I was talking to a few of them. There was a launch last week of Shearfest. We can touch on it in a minute, but there was a couple of shears there, and they were saying they had done no work up to that, whereas normally they would have been ticking away two dry hoggets through the month of May. But anyway, getting back to the action, shearing is one, and what farmers need to remember there is, if you're doing the shearing yourself, or if say you have a contractor and you don't have an invoice from that contractor, you need to take a photo, a geotagged photo of the sheep being shorn. If you don't have an invoice for the wool sales, you need to have a photo taken of the wool farm. The second action there is body condition score. And essentially what that is going through your yours, pulling out any that are maybe body condition score 1 or 2, and just having a bit of preferential treatment for those, and vaccination of yours is the other one. So the options there are clostridial disease vaccination of yours, or if you don't have the yours done, you could do the lambs, or it was added this year, blue tongue virus vaccination is added in there. And then on the category B side, it's foot bathing. And there was a recent change in that there, Keith, in that when the department announced this first, it was seen that they were no longer going to allow the use of copper sulfate or zinc sulfate to be eligible for the sheep welfare scheme. That has since changed, and that's now allowed. And the other action there is plunge dipping to control external parasites. So there, the a rundown of the five of them. That scheme did close on the 15th of May, but there's a late application process for another few days. So if someone forgot to put in their application, Keith, it's important to work on it straight away. There is a nice payment there. There's 8 euros for the completion of the Category A actions and up to 5 euros for the Category B actions.
0: In relation to the blue tongue virus, are you seeing a lot of farmers choosing that as an option, or in general, are sheep farmers vaccinating their ewes? I suppose there's a big fear there that it would affect fertility in that.
1: Yeah, the numbers that have so far have been relatively small, I think, Keith. There's been a lot of talk around dairy farmers doing it before breeding. Some talk about a small number of suckler farmers being doing it, but I haven't heard too many of what I class as your more maybe commercial sheep flocks, that a lot of your pedigree flocks with higher value animals have gone in and done it. But I haven't talked to too many, say, sheep farmers, Keith, that have gone in and done it in a big bundle of yours. To be fair, I'd say that given the challenge in spring, it was a job that probably wasn't on a lot of people's minds until maybe coming up now, and until maybe shearing time. I imagine there'll be more farmers paying heed to it or considering it coming up to sort of yours being shorn or lambs being weaned around that time of the year, I'd say.
0: You also mentioned faecal egg sampling and faecal egg counts there. I suppose, firstly, maybe for anyone that mightn't be familiar with taking a faecal egg count, firstly, why would someone do it? And number two, how would you take an effective, we'd say, good quality faecal egg count that will, you know, show positive or show good results?
1: Yeah, so the way to do it, I suppose, sorry, Keith, the first reason you do it is to determine the need to dose. And the need to dose lambs are yours. So essentially, your faecal egg count, what it is you go in, you take a sample of faeces from maybe 10 or 15 animals in the group randomly. When I say you send that away, if you're sending it to a laboratory, you can send it away, but there's actually a lot of, say, vets or consultants that are doing the practice now, or if you can bring a faecal egg sample into them and they'll do a faecal egg count. That gives a count of worms that's there. And depending on that worm count, it denotes whether you should dose or not. And there's a figure of 500 eggs per gram. And above that, the advice would be to dose lambs. And sort of that determines dinkies, if there is a need to dose lambs or worms. There is a second faecal egg count sort of test, or there's what's called a faecal egg count reduction test. And that is to see if a dose that you're using is working. So essentially what you do is the same process again, but your random sample of animals, you now mark them from the off. So you mark the animals that you've done straight off, and then say you take your animals in, you take your faecal egg count, you dose them, or if a yellow drinches or levamisoles, you come back in, you retest the animal 7 days later, you get your faecal egg count done, or for vinzimidazoles or macrocyclic lactones or your orange drinches, you take it 14 days later. And what you're looking for there, Keith, is you're looking for that the majority of worms have been killed. And if there has been a low, kill count, it shows that you have resistance to that product that you're using. So that's just something to be cognizant of. I wouldn't be worried yet about the reduction test, because we're probably not seeing a big level of worm burdens on pasture. We'd see it after this week, or we'd see it maybe when we have this real heat and then we maybe get some rain. That's when to really look out for an explosion of parasites and swards, and that's when you need to be really careful. But for the reduction test to work, you really need to have a sort of worm count of over 200 eggs per gram first. So I wouldn't be worried on your first dose around doing that. You can do it maybe at another dose, or if you think that when you dose animals and this animal's still not thriving, then it's to come in and to follow up and to see whether you think that the dose is working or not.
0: Okay, great advice there, Darren. And we also see the fuel support scheme deadline is tomorrow.
1: So anyone that wants to get in an application, there's only a few hours left. It's very straightforward, Keith. So essentially what you do is you log into your AgFood, you go into applications for payment, the fuel support scheme. All you need is your figure of how much fuel you purchase. So it's 2025 year, or for someone that is purchasing fuel in small volumes, the department has said that you can go back to October 2024. You slot in that figure. That is the overall usage figure for the year. So just say, for example, you had 1,200 litres. Happens then as the department get 5/12 of that, because it's meant to be for targeted for a 5 month, say, period this year, which would be 500 litres, a 20 cent a litre. That is €100 payment. The minimum you can draw down, Keith, is €100 in the scheme. So you'd want to be using 1,200 litres last year. Farmers don't need to submit receipts for fuel or invoices, but you do need to have them if the department come look and say there will be a percentage of applications that they'll ask or do a desk check on. But for contractors, they need to submit receipts at the point of application. So if anyone that is hasn't applied, I'd be moving on that. And just there is another closing date that's coming up as well, or sorry, a couple of them. One is the new on-farm badger buyer security scheme. We have a bit more about that this week, Keith, to the department. They revised the terms and conditions around the height of water troughs. They released details off of there. That was last week or the week before, and they were seeing that a water trough with a minimum height of 0.9 of a metre was required. They weren't available on the market. So what the department have come back and what they've said is that it has to be a minimum of 0.6 of a metre, and then that you can either put that up on a raised platform or put a, say, stone around or whatever, that will be 0.9 of a metre above ground level. So that closing date is coming up with something that there is, say, a grant 40% for water troughs, and for, say, meal feeding troughs that are above 0.6 of a metre above ground level. So it's something that the farmers have badges there and are worried to keep access from them away from water and feed. And there's also a bit of a grant for, say, fencing off badger sets.
0: Very good. And we also see the return of the Mount Bellew Shear Fest, a fantastic event there organised for the last number of years there in Mount Bellew. They have the provincial shearing on, they have the wool expo, they have an excellent lineup of singers, they have loads of activities for kids. It's a fantastic weekend to be in Mount Bellew, Darren.
1: It is. I was in at the launch last week and there was a real buzz around it, and that's all coming from, it's a huge local effort, a huge community effort here, Keith, for the last 3 years. And it's great to see there's Michael Kniff, the chairman of the committee there, but he has a great committee around him. So essentially, as you said, on Saturday, for half a day of the shearing, maybe from noon onwards, but Sunday is the big day of shearing. There's the normal competition, say, from junior, senior, open. And then, as you say, there's a provincial shearing championships this year where there's teams of four, and they are going to, say, shear off to try and, I suppose, maybe claim the top honour for their province. At night time, there's a list of country and western music bands, Keith. And then during the day, there's a lot of attractions. There's a wool expo there. There's going to be trade stands. I think there's sheepdog training that generally is there. And there's something that's unique this year is that there's a demonstration on farriering methods on Saturday and Sunday. And for a lot of people, when you talk about shoeing a horse, there'll be a lot of people that won't be familiar with that. So it's a really good sight to see. But no, on, say, this Saturday and Sunday, it's something that if we still have good weather, Keith, and even if we don't, it's well worth to look at.
0: Darren, as always, fantastic to have you on. A lot covered there, so thanks very much for your time. Appreciate it.
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0: So you're welcome back after the break with me, Keith Fahey, on Country Life on Galway Bay FM and our new slot from 8 to 9. We're delighted to have Thomas Rusty Weiss on the line with us this evening, also known as the Knitting and the Ginger American Boy. Is that fair to say, Thomas?
7: That's fair to say, yeah, that's right.
0: Very good.
7: Pleasure. Thanks for having me on.
0: Super, great to have you on. Tell us a little bit about yourself.
7: Right, well, I suppose I moved to Ireland really just as a way to I just love Galway. August Spralam Gaeilge, so I just wanted to be more immersed in Irish, and I knew about Galway itself from some research I did on schools and such, and I really kind of fell in love with the University of Galway at the time, NUIG. So that's it.
0: Very good. And where do you, so you're obviously heavily involved in this Mount Bellew Sheerfest as well. That's happening this weekend, Saturday and Sunday, and they have a fantastic lineup there as well of speakers. And we also have two tickets to give away there. And So we're delighted to have give the two tickets away. So obviously there's going to be an awful lot happening there as well. So we need a question for the quiz, Thomas. Have you any ideas there of a question we could make for the quiz for our lucky listeners there, so anyone that might win two tickets?
7: Oh geez, that's on the spot. So you're putting me on the spot. So real quick, I suppose, what are the five top sheep that are used, that are bred in Ireland, I suppose?
0: Okay, yeah.
7: They're well known. That might be a bit thick.
0: Well, we could say name maybe two or three breeds of sheep even.
7: Two or three of the breeds of sheep that are used, that are raised in Ireland, yeah, sure.
0: Very good. Yeah, we'll go with three. So the question tonight is, and thanks Thomas for the idea, super idea, name three breeds of sheep that are can be found on farms in Ireland. And if you can email me at countrylife@galwaybayfm.ie, that's countrylife@galwaybayfm.ie, and you can win two tickets for the Sheerfest on the day of your choice, either Saturday or Sunday. So your name, name three breeds of sheep, your name and phone number at countrylife@galwaybayfm.ie, and we'll pick out a lucky winner there later. So firstly, I suppose, you know, you might tell us maybe a little bit about the wool industry today. You're heavily involved, Thomas, in that. You do a lot of knitting. You're involved in wool and that. How are we looking at in relation to the the wool industry at the moment?
7: It's really, you know, the Irish wool industry is at a pretty interesting crossroads, in fact. Ireland really produces a huge amount of really beautiful wool. It has, you know, an incredible character for knitting. I'm kind of biased that way, but really the state of the wool industry in Ireland is the farmers have a real struggle to make economic value out of this, like, wonderful resource that they have. Kind of all sheep, you know, all sheep created equal. You know, there really is a broad use to this resource that is produced over 7 million kilograms per year that is in some way or another dealt with. And it's not generally for the best, in my opinion. Really, what we're looking at is, you know, it's considered a byproduct, a waste in the farming circles, really more due to old laws and legislation that I believe needs to be reconsidered. It has, you know, the wool industry has an extraordinary story behind it, of course. The farming tradition, the heritage of what is used in the, you know, from the wool itself, the sustainability of the wool product, whether it just be through spinning and wool, you know, yarn, or be from felt or even a mulching material. I mean, it's actually quite a valuable thing. So, but what I really hope is that projects like, there's a project from, the company Wool Store, Katharina Herskova's project, that is really working hard to source a woolen mill, spinning mill, regionally, so that farmers could have, you know, really an end-to-end product made from their sheep's wool that actually benefits not only the farmer but also, you know, the industry itself, like knitters like myself. So, you know, there's a light at the end of the tunnel, but it's going to take quite a bit of effort straight across the board from, you know, the representatives and from the industry, from people that are really just kind of, if you don't mind the ground roots level, to make a change in the use of the massive amount of wool that's being kind of wasted now.
0: Yeah, exactly. So, you know, we've had Katharina on there a couple of weeks ago as well. And
7: Okay, right.
0: Yeah, so she's doing phenomenal work there as well herself. And Linda Costello also, I think, isn't it, the name?
7: Yeah, that's it. Though.
0: Yeah, so they had a GoFundMe there set up as well. So it'll be a fantastic still going, actually, is it?
7: Yep.
0: Very good, very good. So fantastic there, all the work that they're doing as well. And they do a lot of work with the Galway Wool or Galway Sheep Society as well, with the Galway Wool Co-op. And so you're going to be involved in the Shear Fest, the Montbellew Shear Fest, and we might give that a mention again, the Shear Fest. So if anyone wants to win two tickets, they can email me at countrylife@galwaybayfm.ie with your name, three breeds of sheep found in Ireland, and your name, number and details, and we'll get back to you. So tell us about Shear Fest and your role and what you'll be doing on the day.
7: Okay, right. Well, Shear Fest, it's a really lovely celebration of craft and fiber and farming, and of course, you know, like, the huge centerpiece is actually the shearing. What's going on for the day is, you know, shearing competitions, wool handling straight from the actual shearing. It's going to be quite cool, where there'll be a shearing, a cleaning, a picking, you know, all of the steps all the way straight through to myself having a knit and making something of, you know, the full product. Now, of course, there won't be the time to make a full jumper, of course, but what we're really looking at is just demonstrating really the sustainability of the natural product. So the Shear Fest itself, I'm going to be an MC of the fashion shows that are going to be going on. We may even have a sheep herding dog and a couple of ewes that the dog will be shearing and displaying, you know, demonstrating the latest fashions in sheep herding dog wear. I don't know. But then we'll have some good music. There'll be really great crack, some food, and just opportunities for people to show or to learn about spinning and knitting and felting and such.
0: And there's loads of attractions there for nearly every yep. age group of the, I would say every member of the family there. You have 100%. Everything for kids, adults, and everyone in between.
7: Yep.
0: And so what are the main events there that's happening? I suppose what, as well, another side question, what brought you to Ireland?
7: Oh, right. Well, so I suppose the main events, again, or just the really main event, is this incredibly athletic sheep shearing. I mean, these guys, if you've never seen it, it is mind-blowing in how physical and fast, of course, it's a competition, but how fast the sheep can be sheared with great precision. So that's a wonderful thing to witness. And you really get an appreciation for what the otherwise not just lamb, but the actual value of the wool out of it, because what comes off of the sheep is nearly directly usable. Of course, there's some that needs to be cleaned and such, but you know what it really produces is a very marketable, you know, product, and it's beautiful. I mean, it has just this really natural scent to it. So, and then of course, like I said, there's going to be some really wonderful music going on for the throughout the 2 days, and loads of food, and I'm a little biased, but there will be the fashion show, which has brought quite a few, and we want to just kind of a big shout out to the likes of Seamus from the Sheep and Wool Center that brought a lot of Donegal wool for us to use, the sweater shop. I can go on. I'm feeling kind of cheeky for rambling on, but you know, some work from the lovely Anne O'Toole and Ryan Koenig Studios, who's just has an incredibly encyclopedic knowledge on the entire history of the use of wool in Ireland. So you really, it's not to be missed. What brought me to Ireland? Well, like I said, I love Galway. I mean, there's truly kind of nothing like it. And I wanted to come to Galway. I wasn't like leaving the States or anything. I have a funny, weird sense of two homes. You know, home is where the heart is, and my heart sort of splits right now, but I really love Galway. There's nothing like it. It's got, you know, there is the opportunities of tech culture. I'm a chief technology officer by trade, but I'm also a spinner and a potter, and I'm learning the harp. I mean, like, so there's just so much going on. The cultural opportunities in Galway is just incredibly rich. So that's, I just love it here. It's Brahlamation.
0: You've really embraced the whole culture between using sheep wool. You have Irish and Cúpla Focal, and indeed the harp. You have probably more culture than most Irish people, I'd say.
7: I know, but yeah, I'm giving out to, is it some more Irish than the Irish themselves? Isn't that the way?
0: Very good, very good. And how long have you been knitting for then as well?
7: Right, sorry. So in fine knitter fashion, I started with some unrealistic optimism in 2011, around Thanksgiving in the American sense. You know, the girlfriend at the time kind of pointed at some wool on a shelf in some department store and said, those would make a nice pair of socks. And I thought, oh, sure. How hard can it be? So I thought I'd start learning how to knit with a pair of socks and get a couple done for Christmas. And I finished them in around July for her birthday.
0: Very good. Very good. Sure. Very good. Well, you finished it anyways, and you've stuck with it since. You're probably a bit quicker now, I'd say, yeah?
7: I would say, yeah. I challenged myself a good few years back to make a pair of socks in 24 hours, and I actually did it. I'm quite jazzed.
0: Oh, very good. Good man. Super to have you on, Thomas, and also there. So there's two tickets to give away to the Shear Fest there as well, and if people want to see you, Thomas, you'll be there on the day as well. So if you want a chance to win two tickets to Shear Fest, whether it be Saturday or Sunday, the day of your choice, we'll have a winner there. If you can name three breeds of sheep that can be found on farms in Ireland, your name, three breeds of sheep, and your number, and you can email me at countrylife@galwaybayfm.ie. That's countrylife@galwaybayfm.ie. Thomas, absolutely fantastic to have you on. You know, you've made me feel emasculated, and I thought I had a good bit of Irish culture in me. I can play a few tunes on the tin whistle, but the harp and making socks out of Galway sheep wool and that, now I think you'd have me there now. So I put fair play to you. We really enjoyed having you on. Fantastic. So Thomas Wise, great to have you. you on, and you'll be in the Shearfest there on Saturday and Sunday. Thanks for coming on again.
7: That's it. Coramino Magri for East. All right, we'll see you soon.
0: Tough all Joe.
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0: So, welcome back after the break on Country Life on Galway Bay FM with me, Keith Fahey, on our new time slot from 8 to 9. We're delighted to have David McDonough on the line with us this evening from the Turlochmore GA Club. A great club, David.
7: Keith, hey, how are you? How are things?
0: Mighty now. Very good. Great to have a fellow clubman on this evening. So, you're doing a lot of work there, fundraising. You might tell us maybe about the development at the moment and what's happening there.
7: Yeah, so look, with the club membership increasing year on year there, especially playing membership in both the hurling and the camogie, I suppose they need a road for additional playing facilities. So we have a pitch in Lacca there at the minute, but we obviously needed more playing surfaces, so we acquired some land up the back of our current pitch there, I think approximately 11 acres, and we're trying to basically construct two full size adult pitches and two juvenile pitches, along with, we'll say, associated things like dens and dugouts, and there's a greenway around it and all that sort of stuff. So look, it's a quite an ambitious undertaking, and look, we're a couple of years into it now, so it's going okay so far, you know.
0: How has the progress been so far?
7: Yeah, it's good. Like, all our efforts have gone in initially to getting, so there was a fair fall on the land when we purchased it, so we had to kind of fill one side of it. So that was the main focus for the first couple of years, and then in the last probably 12 months it started to take a bit of shape with the pitch surface on one of the main adult pitches taking shape, and we sowed it there last July, so got a bit of growth there before the winter set in, which obviously stalled over the winter. But with this warm weather we have now and the bit of rain there last week, growth is flying at the minute, and we're hoping to get out on it soon, you know.
0: And what are you planning for next, or what's next on the agenda?
7: I suppose, look, the grass is there now at the minute, so the surface is there to play on, but obviously it'd be hard to have a match without a set of goalposts or something like that. So that's what we're looking to do now, I suppose, get the essential things like goalposts, ball stops, the nice green fencing that you'd have around the pitch surface, you know, maybe some stuff for car parking and stuff like that. So, you know, some of the nice to have as well, you know.
0: And what's the plan then? You have a big event coming up there to raise funds.
7: Yeah, so we have a fundraiser going at the minute called the Camonathon. So basically it involves 24 hours of hurling starting next
11: Friday. I think Friday the 29th. So it's starting at 5 or 6 o'clock in the evening with some of the underage teams, and it's going to continue on through the night. Then I think I've pulled a couple of the graveyard shifts there. I think I'm going to be down hurling at 12 or 1 o'clock in the morning, but it'll continue on through then till Saturday evening. So we're hoping, look, to get as many of the players in the club, both hurling and camogie, out on the pitch and have a few hurling matches, have a few camogie matches, and try and get all the community involved. But we're asking all the players then to, there's a sponsorship element to it. So they're basically, they have a sponsorship card, or they have an I donate, and they're trying to get their friends and family to sponsor them to participate in the Camonathon.
0: Very good. And so how can people donate to this?
11: Yeah, so look, there's a link there to the club's I donate where you can simply jump on and you can contribute whatever you can afford. And I think each of the individual players then, or, you know, we'll say myself there now, I've set up an I donate with my son and my two daughters, and we're kind of doing a joint effort trying to raise as much as we can. So look, the link can be shared there and people can jump on, and look, it's very easy to donate, thankfully.
0: Very good. How's the Masters hurling going? You're also busy with that.
11: Yeah, flat out with that now at the minute. It's going good. We had an arrow loss to Tipperary on the first day out, but we've picked up wins since against London, and we were victorious over Dublin there now on Saturday. We played them up in Duggan Park. So I think we've Cork in a couple of weeks now, and we're just looking forward to that now and try and get another win on the board there and progress up the table. You know?
0: Is Liam Donoghue keeping manners on you, or are you keeping manners on Liam Donoghue?
11: Probably more of the latter now, but no. Liam is doing a great job now, and look, we're very thankful for him to take it over this year. There was a change in the manager this year, and Liam put his hand up to do it, and look, I think he's doing a great job so far. And
0: very good, very good. Found some big names there also, and in different counties playing there. I seen the Tipperary had a lot of old familiar faces too.
11: Yeah, no, look, Tip there, I think Tip have won the All-Ireland the last 2 years. I think they're unbeaten across the 2 years, so look, they have some big names like Lara Corbett and Shane McGrath and Owen Kelly and these sort of guys. So any day they take to the pitch, they've got multiple all-stars falling out of their pockets as they come on. But look, we've got a good team this year now, in fairness. You know, you've got guys like Fergal Moore and Ger Farrar and Kevin Hines there and a few others. So look, the standard is quite good, actually. It's very good.
0: Very good. Great to have you on. So if people want to donate there, that's online on the Turlochmore website there, and Facebook pages and social media and that as well, I presume, David.
11: Yeah, look, the socials are absolutely flat out there now at the minute, the Turlochmore Hurling and the Turlochmore Camogie. So look, if anyone could donate, I'm sure they could jump on Facebook or Instagram there and do a quick search, and they'll come across the link because it's been shared fair and wide there at the minute.
0: And when did you say the Camonathon is on again?
11: So starting next Friday, I think our senior hurlers are down to play Capitagal, I think, there next Friday, and there'll probably be some of the underage hurlers starting it before that, and it'll continue on then through Friday night and into Saturday. So that's this coming weekend, actually, yeah.
0: Very good, very good. Best luck to you with that. So thanks very much, David McDonough from the Turlochmore GAA Club, for the Camonathon. That's happening soon, and more information can be got there on the Turlochmore GAA website and indeed social media as well. So thanks, David. Also there to remind our listeners that we have 2 tickets to give away to the Sheerfest that's happening this weekend on Saturday and Sunday. Fantastic lineup there of singers, Sheer Festival, there's shearing competitions, provincial shearing, there's Michael English, there's a load of different singers there, all folked up. They have a wool store demo, a wool exhibition, a tug of war, and loads of activities for kids there as well. So we have 2 tickets to give away for either Saturday or Sunday of your choice. So this is actually the 4th set of tickets that Sheerfest has given us to give away on Country Life, so we're absolutely delighted and thankful to the Sheerfest in Mount Bellew, and more information could be got on sheerfest.ie. So the question is, can you name 3 breeds of sheep that can be found in Ireland on Irish farms? Any 3 breeds of sheep, your name, 3 breeds of sheep, and indeed your number and details as well there, and we'll have another winner there this week as well. So this for the 3rd or 4th week in a row, we've two tickets given away every week. So we'd like to thank the Sheerfest committee as well for giving us, and we've had loads of emails in the last few weeks in relation to that as well. well. So I'd like to thank everyone that entered as well, and well done to those who have won. Also looking at the front page of today's Irish Farming Independent, North Africa filling the gap for live cattle exports. Irish cattle exporters are increasingly turning to North Africa as demand across key European markets slows. Roscommon exporter Derek Maxwell said that while Spain, Italy and in Greece have traditionally been a core outlets for Irish live exporters, Tunisia and Algeria are stepping in to fill the gap left by Europe. He said supplying healthy, high quality cattle is now critical as Algeria and Tunisia have stopped sourcing from some countries due to animal health concerns. As a result, internal buyers are placing greater emphasis on properly vaccinated and indeed dosed weanlings. He warned that exporters are prepared to take a firm stance on this issue if calves are not vaccinated, were lifting the handbrake and staying at home. It was said that there was not enough warning given last year. There's enough warning given now. We will be stepping out and there are others who will step out with us. Factory cuts begin to bite as mark prices trend lower, writes Martin Coughlin. Tight supply keeps lamb prices firm despite post-EID outlook. Factories cut deeper as base prices shed 35 cents per kilo in May in relation to factory beef prices, having started May on quotes of 665 and 667 for bullocks and heifers respectively. Quotes have fallen by 35 cents as the majority of factories dropped their quotes by another 10 cents over the weekend. So that's it this week from Country Life. We'd like to thank our speakers, David McDonough from the Turlochmore GA Club in relation to the Commonathon that's happening this weekend. We'd also like to thank Darren Carty from the Irish Farmers Journal in relation to all his information in relation to schemes and everything that's happening in the sheep sector. And we'd also like to thank Tomás Wise there, who will be at the Shearfest as well this weekend as well. And last chance there to enter in the competition for two tickets to the Shearfest for either Saturday or Sunday day if you like, the day that you like, depending on which is your preferred date to the lucky winner there. So we were delighted to have two more tickets again this week for the Shearfest. So the question is, can you name three breeds of sheep found on Irish farms? Any three breeds of sheep found on Irish farms? And you can email me at countrylife@galwaybayfm.ie. That's countrylife@galwaybayfm.ie. Your name, number and answer. So name three breeds of sheep and you can email me at countrylife@galwaybayfm.ie. Next up is the Nightfly.

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2: At nine, good evening, I'm Tina Gates. Ireland has taken the first steps in banning trade with the illegal Israeli settlements in Palestine after Cabinet approved the legislation. The Occupied Territories Bill was first proposed in 2018 and was brought forward again in May of last year. The government's version of the bill is limited to goods, and the coalition says it will now push for those terms to be adopted across the European Union. Tánaiste Simon Harris says that would make a significant impact.
3: I think the impact is important in terms of values. I hope it inspires and encourages other countries to do more too. But if we really want to exert maximum pressure here to end the horrors that have taken place in Gaza and to respect international law, Europe must do more.
2: Independent Senator Frances Black says she will continue to campaign strongly to include services as part of the bill as it progresses in the Dáil.
4: They're deliberately letting the tech, the tourism, the web and IT companies that also help support the settlements, they're letting them off the hook. And I think this is really a significant walk back that I believe will undermine the impact of the legislation.
2: But Taoiseach Micheál Martin says the inclusion of services in the legislation could put the country at a disadvantage.
5: Well, fundamentally, it's not implementable in terms of services. Secondly, it's our strong legal advice is in the negative also. And thirdly, I mean, it would perhaps potentially damage Ireland more than anybody else.
2: Ireland's Nations League match against Israel in October could be played behind closed doors at the Aviva Stadium. There have been calls for the game to be cancelled, but the FAI says they've no choice but to fulfil the fixture. However, newly elected Fine Gael TD Sean Kine says he understands the match could be played to an empty stadium.
6: Well, look, I defer to Minister Patrick O'Donovan on that in terms of the latest on it. As I understand, they were moved to play that match behind closed doors as a symbol of, if you like, a symbol of protest.
2: There is strong alignment and agreement on what a deal to end the war with Iran should look like, according to the US Secretary of State. Marco Rubio says efforts are continuing to reach an agreement despite fresh American attacks on Iran overnight.
7: We'll have to work through that. If there's going to be a deal, we're going to have to work through that. But this is, it's either going to be a good deal or there isn't going to be one.
2: A woman arrested in connection with the disappearance and murder of Kyron Dernan has been released without charge. The woman in her 50s was the latest of three people detained in connection with the inquiry. Gardaí say the investigation is continuing and a file will be prepared for the Director of Public Prosecutions. The heat dome, which has settled over Western Europe, is continuing to bring above average temperatures for May. The May record was broken again today, with Oak Park in Carlow recording a provisional temperature of 29.5 degrees Celsius. And there's a status yellow high temperature warning in place for eight counties tomorrow. Clare, Kerry, Limerick, Tipperary, Galway, Kilkenny, Leash and Offaly could all experience maximum temperatures in excess of 27 degrees. Met Éireann's advising people to avoid the midday sun, stay hydrated and take extra care near water. These people in Tramore have been making the most of the hot weather today.
8: Well, actually, we didn't know the weather was going to be fine. We actually booked this about 2 months ago and had a stroke of luck, which is very good because we are very lucky. Well, yesterday we had a beach day. Today we've had a beach day. We've done the splash world as well, and we're going to do a bit of mini golf later on. So, yeah.
2: Cathal Nolan from Ireland's Weather Channel says the temperatures we're seeing are abnormal, particularly overnight temperatures.
9: It's exceptionally rare, especially so at this time of the year, as we mentioned. We do, of course, have particularly warm spells, at times even heat wave conditions, when they extend for a period of 5 days during the summer season, typically. But it's abnormal to see temperatures just this high.
2: And that's your latest news update at 4 minutes past nine.
10: And in sport, newly elected TD and former footballer Daniel Ennis does not believe that Ireland's match against Israel in the autumn should go ahead. Ennis, of the Social Democrats, played in the League of Ireland for Bohemians, Shelburne and Bray Wanderers and was elected last weekend in the Dublin Central by-election. He has called on the FAI to take a stand on Ireland's scheduled Nations League fixture against Israel.
11: We shouldn't be playing that game. You know, we simply shouldn't be playing it. And I heard recently about people talking about sports and politics shouldn't be mixed. Not playing that game or playing that game is as much a political decision as either. You know, we should not be playing that game. The FAI should be taking a stand, and our Irish government should be taking a stand on that.
10: Shamrock Rovers are currently 1-0 up against Waterford in the SSE Airtricity Women's Premier Division. Should the results stay the same, Rovers will break into the top three of the table on goal difference and put pressure on Galway United and Athlone Town. Waterford, however, would remain second from bottom with 5 points. And US Ryder Cup captain Jim Furyk has been making the most of his trip to Ireland during a visit to see Adair Manor ahead of next year's Ryder Cup. He was in attendance at Limerick's Munster Senior Hurling Championship semi-final against Tipperary. Limerick manager John Kiley, who was helping JP McManus with the organisation of the Ryder Cup, has said it was great to see Furyk in a Limerick jersey.
12: And Jim, you know, been at the match on Sunday. He's in for his reconnaissance of the course, etc. Very personable guy, really nice fella. Delighted to see him wearing a Limerick jersey. So he's all in, I think, on this mission for the next 15 months, which is great to see. Yeah, and he came down to the dressing room afterwards and met the lads, and it was just nice to have him there. He's a spectacular sportsman in his own right, has done incredibly well in his career, and as captain of the US Ryder Cup team, we're going to see a lot of him over the next 15 months, and it's our job then, as opposed to maybe just stop him from winning.
10: That's your news in sport. I'm Eve Conway. It's 6 minutes past nine.
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15: Well, a lot of red high temperature values for the next 24 hours across Galway. It'll be mild and dry tonight, mostly clear skies. Minimum temperatures, a very balmy 12 to 15 degrees. And tomorrow, Wednesday, we'll see a continuation of the hot spell of weather and generally dry, mostly sunny too, highs of 25 to 29 degrees Celsius. Well, it's going to be hot again tomorrow. Welcome along. It's Donal Mahon keeping you company right through until midnight. Hope you're having a good Tuesday, and we've got some great easy listening music to take you right through until 12. Some forgotten gems, familiar classics, and maybe one or two songs you haven't heard in quite a while. So wherever you are tonight, relaxing at home or maybe on the road or just winding down after the day, settle in and stay with me for a while.
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another amazing day across Galway. You don't get them very often, do you? Temperatures in the high 20s. And another warm and hot day tomorrow. So hopefully you're out there making the best of it. Thank you for keeping me company. We're with you through until midnight tonight. And the line is open if you'd like to get through on 086-3833-553. That's the number. And still to come here on the show tonight, we've got the brand new Irish Corner track from Tanya O. I'll be playing that for you at about 10:30. Plus another song from our feature album of the week, Acoustic Hits from The Cure. And then after the 11 o'clock news, we'll be lining up our mixtape with three great songs back to back to keep your late Tuesday night company. So hopefully you'll stay with us. All of that and lots more on the way in the next few hours here on Galway's Best Music Mix. 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

0: Francis Germain. There's a lot of people with their clothes off down at the beach today, at least down to bare minimum. Ace Galway with Gary McMahon is on air as ever, every Wednesday evening at 8 p.m. That's tomorrow night. And on the show this week, Gary will be speaking to Kristen Fontanella of Galway Dance in advance of their Momentum show next week in the Black Box Theatre. An Irish premiere of an acclaimed Dutch play, Poison, is opening in the Mickleally Theatre on Thursday, and we hear from the show's director. The fifth edition of Galway Folk Festival opens next week. We'll be looking forward to that and hearing music from the headlining acts, including the legendary Richard Thompson and the Divine Comedy, plus all the usual news of arts, culture and entertainment for Galway City and County. 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

Galway's Best Music Mix. That's MGMT and Electric Feel. Hi to Sandra, who's listening in, and she's just home from a Tay in Salthill in Galway, enjoying the warm sunshine. Hope you didn't get too sunburned, Sandra, but hopefully enjoying the music here too tonight. Well, it's time for the Irish Corner track on the show, and tonight we're featuring a rising Irish artist who's been getting plenty of attention over the past couple of years, Tanya O, originally from Tralee, County Kerry, and has built a really strong reputation with her mix of indie pop and 90s inspired R&B influences. She spent years performing here both in Ireland and in Canada, and her music's been picking up support across Irish radio and online as well. This is her brand new single, Tanya O. It's called Kingdom Come.

0: Niall Horan Dinner Party and Galway's Best Music Mix. Just looking at some interesting things happening around the world. Well, cassettes, for instance. Anybody ever remember cassettes? They're making a comeback as youngsters fall in love with the retro tech. Sales of them, along with CDs, are on the rise again among those aged under 28. So records out the window, cassettes and CDs in. A third of Gen Z aged 13 to 28 have bought at least one cassette within the last 12 months. I hope they have a tape player to play them. And nearly half of Gen A, those under 14, said that they also preferred to listen to physical music as opposed to streaming. There you go. And Sharon Osbourne is building a full AI hologram of Ozzy Osbourne. She's teamed up with tech experts to create an avatar that can chat to fans, answer questions, and basically keep the Prince of Darkness going long after his final gig in Birmingham last summer. She's revealed the whole thing during a talk at Licensing Expo recently, saying the possibilities are endless. And apparently Digital Ozzy is already deep in development with two tech companies aiming to appear both in the USA this summer and the UK. If Digital Ozzy glitches mid-sentence, that's going to be still on brand too.
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It's O'Brien's, your go-to cafe for busy mornings, lunch breaks and workplace meetings. Tune in to Ronan Lardner on the live wire from 12 tomorrow, because this week he's giving you the chance to win a €50 O'Brien's voucher every day on the show. And not just that, but this week on 3 to 5 Drive with Kate O'Malley, she's giving listeners the chance to experience the city's vibrant food and social life at Hyde and make it tastier at a Coca-Cola Zero Sugar. She's got two €100 vouchers for Hyde in Galway to give away every day this week on 3 to 5 Drive. Coming up after the 10 o'clock news, we've got some more great music lined up. Snow Patrol is on the list, Codaline, Lewis Capaldi and more. And if you've any suggestions and songs you'd like to hear, give us a shout on 086 38 33 553.

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7: At 10, good evening, I'm Tina Gates. Ireland has taken the first steps in banning trade with the illegal Israeli settlements in Palestine after Cabinet approved new legislation. The Occupied Territories Bill was first proposed in 2018 and was brought forward again in May of last year. The government's version of the bill is limited to goods, and the coalition says it will now push for those terms to be adopted across the European Union. Taoiseach Simon Harris says that would make a significant impact.
8: I think the impact is important in terms of values. I hope it inspires and encourages other countries to do more too. But if we really want to exert maximum pressure here to end the horrors that have taken place in Gaza and to respect international law, Europe must do more.
7: Independent Senator Frances Black insists services should be included in the Occupied Territories Bill. She's also strongly critical of comments made by Taoiseach Micheál Martin that the bill would not change Israel's immediate behaviour.
9: I'm outraged at that statement because the world is looking on. We see what's happening. We see Israel breaking international law on a daily basis. They're committing war crimes on a daily basis, and there are absolutely no consequences. This is the minimum step. Personally, I would like to see a full ban on, I'd like to see full sanctions.
7: Ireland's Nations League match against Israel in October could be played behind closed doors at the Aviva Stadium. There have been calls for the game to be cancelled, but the FAI say they've no choice but to fulfil the fixture. However, newly elected Fine Gael TD Sean Kine says he understands the match could be played to an empty stadium.
10: I defer to Minister Patrick O'Donovan on that in terms of the latest on it. As I understand, they were moved to play that match behind closed doors as a symbol of, a symbol of protest.
7: There is strong alignment and agreement on what a deal to end the war with Iran should look like, according to the US Secretary of State. Marco Rubio says efforts are continuing to reach an agreement despite fresh American attacks on Iran overnight.
11: We'll have to work through that. If there's going to be a deal, we're going to have to work through that. But this is, it's either going to be a good deal or there isn't going to be one.
7: A woman arrested in connection with the disappearance and murder of Kyron Dernan's been released without charge. The woman in her 50s was the latest of three people detained in connection with the inquiry. Gardaí say the investigation is continuing and a file will be prepared for the Director of Public Prosecutions. A man wanted for murder in Denmark has been extradited from Northern Ireland after attempting to hide using a false identity. The 33-year-old was arrested in South Belfast in September 2024 on a Danish extradition warrant in connection with a murder and firearms offence in the Aarhus area in March 2022. He was flown to Denmark today after being held in custody for over a year. The heat dome, which has settled over Western Europe, is continuing to bring above average temperatures for May. The May record was broken again today, with Oak Park and Carlow recording a provisional temperature of 29.5 degrees Celsius. And there's a status yellow high temperature warning in place for 8 counties tomorrow. Clare, Kerry, Limerick, Tipperary, Galway, Kilkenny, Leash and Offaly could all experience maximum temperatures in excess of 27 degrees. degrees. But Erin's advising people to avoid the midday sun, to stay hydrated and to take extra care near the water. These people in Tremor have been making the most of the hot weather today.
12: Well, actually, we didn't know the weather was going to be fine. We actually booked this about 2 months ago and had a stroke of luck, which is very good because we are very lucky. Well, yesterday we had a beach day. Today we've had a beach day. We've done a splash world as well, and we're going to do a bit of mini golf later on, so yeah.
7: Cahal Nolan from Ireland's Weather Channel says the temperatures we're seeing are abnormal, particularly overnight temperatures.
13: It's exceptionally rare, especially so at this time of the year, as we mentioned. We do, of course, have particularly warm spells, at times even heat wave conditions, when they extend for a period of 5 days during the summer season, typically. But it's abnormal to see temperatures just this high.
7: And that's your latest news update at 4 minutes past 10.
14: And in sport, Shamrock Rovers defeated Waterford 3-0 in the SSE Airtricity Women's Premier Division tonight. The result means that Rovers break into the top three of the table on goal difference and put pressure on Galway United and Athlone Town. Waterford remains second from bottom with 5 points. Republic of Ireland captain Nathan Collins has said that no player in the Irish squad will be stopped from taking a stand over Ireland's match against Israel in the autumn. The Nations League game is due to take place in the Aviva on October 4th. Collins believes that players are entitled to their opinions.
15: What we speak about is hard to say because you need the whole group together, you know what I mean? But if individuals wanted to take a stand, we're not going to stand against it. We're not going to hold them back, you know what I mean? They're entitled to their own opinions, and if they're very strong about that, you know, then it's nothing we can stop them about.
14: World number one Yannick Sinner made quick work of his first round match at Roland Garros, winning in straight sets 6-1, 6-3, 6-4. While world number five Jessica Pegula is a surprising early exit, she was defeated in three sets by world number 83 Kimberly Burrell. And US Ryder Cup captain Jim Furyk has been making the most of his trip to Ireland during a visit to see Adair Manor ahead of next year's Ryder Cup. He was in attendance at Limerick's Munster Senior Hurling Championship semi-final against Tipperary. Limerick manager John Kiley, who is helping JP McManus with the organisation of the Ryder Cup, has said it was great to see Furyk in a Limerick jersey.
16: And Jim, you know, been at the match on Sunday. He's in for his reconnaissance of the course, etc. Delighted to see him wearing a Limerick jersey. So he's all in, I think, on this mission for the next 15 months, which is great to see. Yeah, and he came down to the dressing room afterwards and met the lads, and it was just nice to have him there. He's a spectacular sportsman in his own right.
14: That's your news and sport. I'm Eve Conway. It's 6 minutes past the hour.
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18: Ah, well, now you know what the weather is like, but I'll recap it again. Mild and dry for tonight. Mostly clear skies and minimum overnight temperatures of a mild 12 to 15 degrees. Tomorrow, Wednesday, it sees the continuation of the hot spell of weather, and it'll be generally dry and mostly sunny and hot. Temperatures up to between 25 and 29 degrees in light to moderate easterly winds. Great to have you with us here, the middle hour of the show. Donal Mahan with you until midnight.
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The first all-female British pop groups of the early 1980s, and a little hidden gem thrown into the show for you there tonight. That was the Bell Stars and the Sign of the Times. Now, booking a holiday when you can't afford it and driving with a near empty tank of petrol or diesel or maybe even a low battery these days are two of the best ways to live life on the edge, researchers have shown. What's the most daring thing that you have ever done? The most daring thing that you have ever done. I'll give you one of mine shortly. But this is Lewis Capaldi now, The Day That I Die.

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1: Galway's Best Music Mix with Coda Line. Now, I was asking you earlier, what's the most daring thing that you have ever done? And some people said skydiving, and one person said bungee jumping, which is, yeah, it's quite extreme. And somebody even said getting married after knowing each other for just 3 weeks. Brave enough altogether, but I think my own most daring moment, at least one of them, is probably trying to assemble flat pack furniture without looking at the instructions as you do. Absolute madness. 2 hours later, I'd somehow built what looked like a garden gate and was only meant to be making a coffee table. Anyway, keep your stories coming in. What's the most daring thing that you have done? 086 38 33 553. Now, how'd you like to win some money?
2: 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Don't miss this. We've given away 10,000 euro so far. And this week, we'll give away another 5,000 euro. For just 10 euro, you could be in with a chance of winning in the 40,000 euro cash splash on Galway Bay FM. And two huge 10,000 euro cash wins from June 8th.
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Inishmore, Big Island, Big Experience. Tune in this week to John Morley on Galway Talks because he's giving you a chance to take the family out and about and experience a little of island life. All thanks to Aran Island Ferries and Aran Glamping on Inishmore. So tune in tomorrow. You'll get all the details on how you could be heading out to Inishmore. Maybe some good weather as well. That's on Galway Talks with John Morley. Let's give you another song from our album of the week, and we're going back to music from The Cure. This is their acoustic hits and their acoustic version of this well-known song, Just Like Heaven.

0: Snow Patrol with Cold Out in the Dark on Galway's Best Music Mix. You can catch this morning's Galway Talks with John Morley, in case you missed it, coming up after the news, a repeat of the show then. Now the annual Tuam charity 6K run and walk, a little bit shorter than 10K, but still long enough if you're running that. It's happening on Sunday the 31st of May at 10 a.m, and this year's charity is Claddagh Watch Patrol, who do amazing work in patrolling Galway's waterways during the week. And the run will be starting at Palace Grounds, which is outside Coral Leisure in Tuam Centre, at 10 a.m. You can either register on the morning at 9:30 before the event, or go to eventbrite.ie and search Tuam Charity 6K Run, and you can join all the people there, and maybe bring your family along as well, or take part in an individual run or walk with refreshments, teas and coffees, ice cream and DJ afterwards. And donations can also be accepted on the day.
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Well done once again to our latest €1,000 cash splash winner, Elio Fushiardi from Tuam. 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
7: At 11, good evening, I'm Tina Gates. Ireland has taken the first steps in banning trade with the illegal Israeli settlements in Palestine after Cabinet approved the Occupied Territories Bill today. The government's version of the bill is limited to goods, and the coalition says it will now push for those terms to be adopted across the European Union. Taoiseach Simon Harris says that would make a significant impact.
8: I think the impact is important in terms of values. I hope it inspires and encourages other countries to do more too. But if we really want to exert maximum pressure here to end the horrors that have taken place in Gaza and to respect international law, Europe must do more.
7: Independent Senator Frances Black insists services should be included in the Occupied Territories Bill. She's also strongly critical of comments made by Taoiseach Micheál Martin that the bill wouldn't change Israel's immediate behaviour.
9: I'm outraged at that statement because the world is looking on. We see what's happening. We see Israel breaking international law on a daily basis. They're committing war crimes on a daily basis, and there are absolutely no consequences. This is the minimum step. Personally, I would like to see a full ban on, I'd like to see full sanctions.
7: A woman arrested in connection with the disappearance and murder of Kyron Dernan has been released without charge. The woman in her 50s was the latest of three people detained in connection with the inquiry. Gardaí say the investigation is continuing and a file will be prepared for the Director of Public Prosecutions. Millions of Iranians are getting back online tonight. Iran says it's restoring internet access to its citizens after what observers are calling the longest nationwide shutdown in modern history. Tehran blocked access to the internet when the US and Israel launched their military campaign, leaving millions of Iranians cut off from the outside world. Iran's vice president says the network is now reopening as talks continue on a deal to end the conflict. A man wanted for murder in Denmark has been extradited from Northern Ireland after attempting to hide using a false identity. The 33-year-old was arrested in South Belfast in September 2024 on a Danish extradition warrant in connection with a murder and firearms offence in the Aarhus area in March 2022. He was flown to Denmark today after being held in custody for over a year. NASA has unveiled ambitious plans for a permanent base on the moon, saying it will never give up the moon again. It's tonight releasing details of robotic landers, hopping drones, and vehicles it plans to send to the lunar surface. The US wants to land Americans on the moon before President Trump leaves office in 2028, but it's under pressure as China pushes ahead with its own lunar landing plans by 2030. Met Erin's advising people to avoid the midday sun, stay hydrated and take extra care near water as the heat dome, which has settled over Western Europe, continues to push above average temperatures. The May record was broken for a second day running today, with Oak Park in Carlow recording a provisional temperature of 29.5 degrees Celsius. And there's a status yellow high temperature warning in place for 8 counties tomorrow. Clare, Kerry, Limerick, Tipperary, Galway, Kilkenny, Leash and Offaly could all experience maximum temperatures in excess of 27 degrees. These people in Tremor have been making the most of the hot weather today.
10: Well, actually, we didn't know the weather was going to be fine. We actually booked this about 2 months ago and had a stroke of luck, which is very good because we are very lucky. Well, yesterday we had a beach day. Today we've had a beach day. We've done a splash world as well, and we're going to do a bit of mini golf later on. So, yeah.
7: Cahal Nolan from Ireland's Weather Channel says the temperatures we're seeing are abnormal.
11: It's exceptionally rare, especially so at this time of the year, as we mentioned. We do, of course, have particularly warm spells, at times even heat wave conditions, when they extend for a period of 5 days during the summer season, typically. But it's abnormal to see temperatures just this high.
7: And that's your latest news update at 4 minutes past 11.
12: And in sport, Shamrock Rovers defeated Waterford 3-0 in the SSE Airtricity Women's Premier Division tonight. The result means that Rovers break into the top three of the table on goal difference and put pressure on Galway United and Athlone Town. Waterford remain second from bottom with 5 points. Republic of Ireland captain Nathan Collins has said that no player in the Irish squad will be stopped from taking a stand over Ireland's match against Israel in the autumn. The Nations League game is due to take place in the Aviva on October 4th. Collins believes that players are entitled to their opinions.
13: What we speak about is hard to say because you need the whole group together, you know what I mean? But if individuals wanted to take a stand, we're not going to stand against it. We're not going to hold them back, you know what I mean? They're entitled to their own opinions, and if they're very strong about that, you know, then it's nothing we can stop them about.
12: World number one Yannick Sinner made quick work of his first round match at Roland Garros, winning in straight sets 6-1, 6-3, 6-4. While world number five Jessica Pegula is a surprising early exit, she was defeated in three sets by world number 83 Kimberly Burrell. And US Ryder Cup captain Jim Furyk has been making the most of his trip to Ireland during a visit to see Adair Manor ahead of next year's Ryder Cup. He was in attendance at Limerick's Munster Senior Hurling Championship semi-final against Tipperary.

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2: I'm sweating already just looking at the weather tonight. Mild and dry, mostly clear skies and lowest temperatures of 12 to 15 degrees in light to moderate northeasterly breezes. Tomorrow Wednesday we'll see a continuation of the hot spell. It'll be generally dry and mostly sunny. Highest temperatures 25 to 29 degrees in light to moderate easterly winds. Later tomorrow evening there is a slight risk of some showers or two breaking out. Well, just after 11, it's time for our Night Flight mixtape. Three great songs lined up back to back to keep the late night mood going. So settle in and enjoy this one.
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0: Well, that was our mixtape for tonight, and what a mix it was. We started off with Bill Medley and Jennifer Warnes, and some memories from a big, big movie, The Time of My Life, then moved into Foreigner, I Want to Know What Love Is, and finished things up with Lady Gaga, Die With a Smile, and Bruno Mars, of course, there too, one of the biggest songs from last year. Three songs, three different eras, but all perfect to keep you company late night here on Galway Bay FM. Now, well done to our latest €1,000 cash splash winner. It was Elio Fusciardi in Tume. 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And it could be you next if you'd like a chance to win in the €40,000 cash splash here on Galway Bay FM. 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

Galway's best music mix. Great to have you with us here on a Tuesday night. Donal Mahan with you till 12, Tasman Archer and Sleeping Satellite there. We'll hope you've been making the most of the lovely spell of weather that we've been having over the past few days. Maybe been out in the garden or down at the beach or firing up the barbecue. We did a little barbecue at the back of the house this evening, or just stretching out in the sunshine with a radio on and hopefully Galway Bay FM. Tomorrow's looking like it could be the hottest day before things turn a little bit more unsettled later in the week. So get the buckets and spades out and the sun cream and enjoy it while it lasts. More great music right now here on Galway Bay FM. This is Sarah Bareilles with Love Song.

0: Bomber and Home Wrecker on Galway's Best Music Mix. 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But there is a prize for May, and it's €50 cash splash ticket. 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So there's only a few days left in May. 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

Galway's Best Music Mix with Drake and One Dance. That's just about it for me for tonight of the show. Thanks so much for your company wherever you've been listening in. I hope you enjoy the music, and I'll be back with you again tomorrow evening from 9 p.m. right through until midnight. Until then, take care of yourself, enjoy the sunshine, be careful, and for me, good night.

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8: At midnight, good evening, I'm Tina Gates. Ireland's taken the first steps in banning trade with the illegal Israeli settlements in Palestine after Cabinet approved the Occupied Territories Bill today. The government's version of the bill is limited to goods, and the coalition says it will now push for those terms to be adopted across the European Union. Tánaiste Simon Harris says that would make a significant impact.
9: I think the impact is important in terms of values. I hope it inspires and encourages other countries to do more too. But if we really want to exert maximum pressure here to end the horrors that have taken place in Gaza and to respect international law, Europe must do more.
8: Independent Senator Frances Black insists services should be included in the Occupied Territories Bill. She's also strongly critical of comments made by the Taoiseach Micheál Martin that the bill wouldn't change Israel's immediate behaviour.
10: I'm outraged at that statement because the world is looking on. We see what's happening. We see Israel breaking international law on a daily basis. They're committing war crimes on a daily basis and there are absolutely no consequences. This is the minimum step. Personally, I would like to see a full ban on, I'd like to see full sanctions.
8: Taoiseach Micheál Martin says the inclusion of services in the legislation, however, could put the country at a disadvantage.
11: Well, fundamentally, it's not implementable in terms of services. Secondly, our strong legal advice is in the negative also. And thirdly, it would perhaps potentially damage Ireland more than anybody else.
8: A woman arrested in connection with the disappearance and murder of Kyran Dernan has been released without charge. The woman in her 50s was the latest of three people detained in connection with the inquiry. Gardaí say the investigation's continuing and a file will be prepared for the Director of Public Prosecutions. Millions of Iranians are getting back online tonight. Iran says it's restoring internet access to its citizens after what observers are calling the longest nationwide shutdown in modern history. Tehran blocked access to the internet when the US and Israel launched their military campaign, leaving millions of Iranians cut off from the outside world. Iran's vice president says the network is now reopening as talks continue on a deal to end the conflict. A man wanted for murder in Denmark has been extradited from Northern Ireland after attempting to hide using a false identity. The 33-year-old was arrested in South Belfast in September 2024 on a Danish extradition warrant in connection with a murder and firearms offence in the Aarhus area in March 2022. He was flown to Denmark today after being held in custody for over a year. NASA has unveiled ambitious plans for a permanent base on the moon, saying it will never give up the moon again. It's tonight releasing details of robotic landers, hopping drones, and vehicles it plans to send to the lunar surface. The US wants to land Americans on the moon before President Trump leaves office in 2028, but it's under pressure as China pushes ahead with its own lunar landing plans for 2030. A cage-fighting arena is going up on the White House lawn as Donald Trump prepares to mark his 80th birthday with a UFC championship bout next month. Up to 100,000 people are expected to watch at a cost of $60 million. The event has raised eyebrows, coming as America is engaged in a war with Iran and the cost of living continues to soar. And Met Éireann's advising people to avoid the midday sun, stay hydrated and take extra care near water as the heat dome, which has settled over Western Europe, continues to push above average temperatures. The May record was broken for a second day running today, with Oak Park in Carlow recording a provisional temperature of 29.5 degrees Celsius. And there's a status yellow high temperature warning in place for eight counties tomorrow: Clare, Kerry, Limerick, Tipperary, Galway, Kilkenny, Laois and Offaly. And that's your latest news update at 4 minutes past midnight.
12: And in sport, Shamrock Rovers defeated Waterford 3-0 in the SSE Airtricity Women's Premier Division tonight. The result means that Rovers break into the top three of the table on goal difference and put pressure on Galway United and Athlone Town. Waterford remain second from bottom with 5 points. Republic of Ireland captain Nathan Collins has said that no player in the Irish squad will be stopped from taking a stand over Ireland's match against Israel in the autumn. The Nations League game is due to take place in the Aviva on October 4th. Collins believes that players are entitled to their opinions.
13: What we speak about is hard to say because you need the whole group together, you know what I mean? But if individuals wanted to take a stand, we're not going to stand against it. We're not going to hold them back, you know what I mean? They're entitled to their own opinions, and if they're very strong about that, you know, then it's nothing we can stop them about.
12: World number one Yannick Sinner made quick work of his first round match at Roland Garros, winning in straight sets 6-1, 6-3, 6-4. While world number five Jessica Pegula is a surprising early exit, she was defeated in three sets by world number 83 Kimberly Burrell. And US Ryder Cup captain Jim Furyk has been making the most of his trip to Ireland during a visit to see Adair Manor ahead of next year's Ryder Cup. He was in attendance at Limerick's Munster Senior Hurling Championship semi-final against Tipperary. Limerick manager John Kiley, who is helping JP McManus with the organisation of the Ryder Cup, has said it was great to see Furyk in a Limerick jersey.
14: And Jim, you know, been at the match on Sunday. He's in for his reconnaissance of the course, etc. Delighted to see him wearing a Limerick jersey. So he's all in, I think, on this mission for the next 15 months, which is great to see. And he came down to the dressing room afterwards and met the lads, and it was just nice to have him there. He's a spectacular sportsman in his own right.
12: That's your news and sport. I'm Eve Conway. It's 6 minutes past the hour.
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17: Maginois, Awinchina Galliva. You're welcome to Galway Talks. Coming up in the programme today, HSE to begin feasibility study on future of Tullamore campus in Tuam. Cabinet considers ban on import of goods from occupied territories this morning. Ireland ends deployment as UN Security Council fails to renew mandate on Mediterranean mission. We'll hear all about a fundraiser for a Curra Finn man. Uachtaráin on the hair and Catherine Connolly, the guest of honour at the Gradham Awards, as Minister for Gaeltacht Derek Cleary announces Just Arted as the overall winner. Galway agency warns Irish businesses could waste AI investment without strategy. Two O'Connor's Bars, an immersive drama set in the famous O'Connor's Bar in Salt Hill, will have Evergreen. And Galway artist John Luke releases new single Nervous. All that and a lot more coming up between now and 12, including your chance to win with Aran Island Ferries. You're listening to Galway Bay FM and this is Galway Talks with John Morley. Now, a feasibility study examining the future use of HSE-owned lands and properties in Tuam is set to begin in mid-June. Fianna Fáil Councillor Donna Killalea has welcomed confirmation that a consultant has been appointed to carry out the review, which will include the Tullamore House and surrounding lands. The study will involve public consultation with health providers, community groups and sporting organisations, including the LGFA, GEA and athletics clubs as well. Councillor Donna Killalea joins us in studio this morning. Good morning, John, and thanks for joining us on the programme today. Tell us about the context of this feasibility study.
19: Yeah, good morning, John, and good morning to your listeners. Yeah, look, I suppose it's very welcome. It's something that's been in the making for about 2 years. Previously, we had kind of, an unofficial call out for interested bodies that were looking for lands that were available from the HSE in Tuam, and that has culminated in the announcement of this health plan study or feasibility study for not just Tormore House, but for all owned assets belonging to the HSE Estates Division within the Tuam Town area. So really what we're looking at doing is we're looking at getting feedback from all organisations to come on board that may have a use for any of those lands, but I suppose we might talk today in particular about Tormore because there are over 25 acres there. There are a lot of community organisations and health organisations looking for space at the moment, and when this opens up in mid-June, the details will be announced by the HSC later on, and what will happen at that stage is that there will be an invite out. It originally wasn't going to public consultation, but at our last Regional Health Forum meeting in April, I did ask the HSC Estates to consider going out to public consultation, and that will now happen because of that intervention. So, and I welcome that.
17: In terms of who can actually participate, so it's health and care providers, sports and community organisations, local stakeholders and residents. Is it a wide brush? Are these lands serviced, or what are the parameters there?
19: Yeah, look, it is. They're what they call it's a greenfield site. We're talking specifically about Tormore, but we know that there is funding there for an equine therapy unit. We know that there are Section 39, such as Ability West, that are very interested in operating those equine therapy units. And after that, there will be a large bank of lands, and you know, we constantly get, I suppose, as councillors, all councillors would get, I suppose, requests in to see can they get land, LGFA, GEA, underage, soccer, all sporting organisations, athletics. And I think there would be an opportunity for them to, I suppose, put forward their plans of what their needs would be going into the future and to sustain those, large clubs and organisations. And they will be, it will be advertised, and we would hope at that stage that those interested parties would make a submission and see what they want, and in due course then a decision will be made by estates.
17: Are a lot of those clubs struggling for facilities at present?
19: Well, they are. I mean, look, as we have a campaign ongoing at the moment, we see the LGFA in particular are looking for part of the airport site, and I think that, you know, if we look around the county at publicly owned lands by various different bodies, whether it be IDA, whether it be HSE or council-owned lands, I think that there are lands there that need to be used, and I think the Tuam could be the centre of a lot of those organisations if they're willing to come there, but that'll be their decision to make at the time.
17: Mm. Outside of the Tormore campus, are there other HSE-owned lands that could provide opportunities in Tuam?
19: Well, there are. I mean, as you know, John, there's a massive new health campus been delivered in Tuam over the last 15 years. So upwards of 80 million has been spent. As part of those new buildings, particularly the primary care centre, the community care centre and Áras Mhíre, you know, while some of the buildings have come into use, there are lands available in around the backs of some of them. And I think that, the organisations out there that back onto them that may need extra, whether it's a school, whether it's St. Joseph's, that I think that there will be an opportunity for them to say that they need an extra bit of space to develop their future needs of community organisations rather than private organisations. And that's very welcome. And you might, if you don't mind, I want to just, Tormore back in 2017, it was announced it was going to be closed, and a lot of people around Tuam were very upset at that. And I think with the intervention in 2020, when Breda Crane-Roach became the Chief Operations Officer for Galway Roscommon, I think she made a large drive in getting that, in ensuring that the future of Tormore House and campus was safe. And that has now continued on. We have Anne Cosgrove now in charge of that section. She's doing a very, very good job. She's very supportive of the health campus in Tuam, and particularly Tormore. I mean, the Tormore unit itself is actually full to capacity. And you know, I suppose a special thanks out to them, because I know HSC officials in the main, we tend to criticise them a lot when we come in here because, I suppose, of various different things that are going on in the hospital and that, but it's certainly in this case, it's a very positive story, and a special thanks to those, and indeed to those that are running the Estates Division and the HSC, because we're a long time trying to get this. It's now getting off the ground, and we look forward to kind of coming to a conclusion later the year.
17: Some people might wonder, can housing be put on any of these lands?
19: Housing won't be put on that land because it's not, first of all,

0: that are owned by Galway County Council. So I don't think it's needed, to be honest. I think there's a lot of land available close to the town centre that would be suitable for housing.
1: Just to get going on it.
0: Yeah, exactly. Mm. Yeah, that's it.
1: Going back to the study, commencing in mid-June, how long will it take?
0: Well, I suppose it's commencing in mid-June. We let the HSE decide that, but normally these things take in around 12 weeks from the start. Most public consultations take that. Then they will be reviewed. I would imagine, given that the type of lands they are, there will be a lot of submissions in from sporting organisations in particular. I don't see a decision taking as long as if it was like a county development plan or some other major plan. But, you know, it's the first of its kind in the west of Ireland, this particular health study plan for Tuam. And I think it's going to be rolled out to the county and indeed Galway, Mayo, Roscommon at some stage. So this is a good way to find out how we operate the system. But I would expect a decision to be made later this year. I think that's the indication at the moment. Of course, if there's a large volume of submissions made, it may take a little bit longer. And there'll be a lot of engagement with those community organisations, of which I look forward to assisting in.
1: There'll be engagements in the form of meetings. There'll be meetings in with the circuit.
0: Well, I think what it'll be is, I think there'll be a selection process as to what the best use of the lands will be for. And at that stage, that will take place. But I think the most important thing now is that I think legally the HSC have to offer out the lands to other organisations. And this is a way of doing it. And this is a way of finally getting to a stage where they can, do a long-term lease in the lands to sporting organisations or to any organisation interested in the lands, but I think it will be sporting. My view is on that. So I don't see it dragging on for a couple of years like we see most studies do. I think this is something that will happen quickly. There'll be a recommendation from the consultants that have been appointed, and I think that will come probably later this year. I would imagine the end of quarter three.
1: Mm. Separately, is your party Fianna Fáil licking its wounds following the by-election? You lost your deposit in Dublin Central, but an okay performance from Killian Kane here in Galway West.
0: Yeah, Killian put in a good performance. He had a lot of people on the ground canvassing. I suppose I have a different view on it, and I'm a Galway Eastman, not Galway West, but when I look at it really, when you look at it, it was really a kind of a staggering, I suppose, as someone involved in politics so long, you know, essentially the last four people standing, three of them were from Connemara. And I think the people from Connemara and those from Connemara living in the city came out and voted for a Connemara person to become a TD, and Sean Coyne came out on top. I mean, Noel Thomas was very close there. So my view on it, it belonged to Catherine Connolly, who was former Labour. You know, you'd imagine it was a Labour left-leaning seat. It heavily went that way until the transfers came, but they, you know, I don't think the Galway City people came out in their droves to vote to keep that seat in the city. And I think if you look at Connemara, you know, they really wanted a TD in the area. The top four people in the largest transfer were between Connemara people, essentially. And that's really what decided the vote. So my opinion is it's not really it wasn't a Fianna Fáil seat at the start. It was Catherine Connolly independent seat, left-leaning seat. I think by-elections are, you know, people want a certain TD in a certain area, and that's what they got.
1: You say it wasn't a Fianna Fáil seat, but Fine Gael got the seat in the by-election, your government colleagues.
0: Well, I think if I was left-leaning this morning and I was in Sinn Féin, Social Democrats or Labour, I'd be very worried the fact that they've such heavy transfers to a Fine Gael, I suppose, who would be seen as right of centre. And I think when you kind of analyse where the vote went, it really went cross-party. My view, I'd still say it, you know, it's the Connemara people want a seat and they got it.
1: What about Dublin Central, though, and losing the deposit?
0: Well, like, I mean, there hasn't been a Fianna Fáil seat in Dublin Central, in Dublin Central, 20 years. It was a poor showing. He's the only councillor that's in that area at the moment. It was a poor showing for Fianna Fáil. You know, again, if I was Fine Gael, I'd be very worried, because that was a huge Fine Gael seat for decades for Pascal O'Donoghue. And
1: is losing your deposit in Dublin Central not a huge embarrassment for the party?
0: Well, first of all, I'm not going to correct you too much, John, but there's no such thing as a deposit anymore. It's 25% of the quota. There are a lot of people who don't get their 10,000 to 12,000 euros back as regards a deposit. And I think when you go down through the field,
1: the leading party in government to lose it.
0: Yeah, and that's not unusual for... In my view, that's not unusual in a by-election, that the government that's out in front on almost every issue, and Fianna Fáil have taken responsibility for a large number of portfolios. We did get the blame, definitely, on not listening to people at the cost of living. I was out canvassing myself on Galway West. That came across very clear, that I don't think we're listening and acting enough to help those that are, you know, struggling, in particular families, those in middle incomes, middle to upper incomes that were being taxed, they held.

0: you know, that's a worry, and I think it needs to be addressed. And I think it will have to be addressed.
1: There was a relatively low turnout in these by-elections as well. Does that cause you any concern heading into the local Europeans and general election in a couple of years' time?
0: Well, look, at listening to your programme on Friday, I didn't think it would pass 30% when it came to 4 o'clock of the day. But for it to get up to 43%, I suppose, you know, but like,
1: driven by the Mike Cullen vote, it must be said.
0: Oh, absolutely.
1: Well.
0: I mean, and the west of the car vote. But look, I think there is a worrying trend in that there are lower numbers of people going out to vote election after election after election. There is a decline since probably about 1992, maybe 1997 election. And I suppose it's worrying that, you know, have people out there got enough? That they don't seem to be hugely concerned about getting out to vote, and is it those that are struggling the most do tend to get out to vote to send a message to government? And you know, that's very important that that's done. And you know, their voices have been heard. You know, Fianna Fáil have to have a very strong reflection on where they're going to make their mark. I mean, we're 100 years old. This year, and I think we need to try and find and identify exactly where we sit in it, and that we're not completely tagged. Because talking to Fianna Fáil people, the grassroots around us, you know, what gives us our identity, and that's something that we need to examine closely.
1: There's no renewed sharpening of knives for party leader Micheál Martin.
0: No, but I'm sure that there will be some reflection on it in the parliamentary party meeting. I mean, you know, we're going into a stage now where he's going to become, I suppose, the president of the European Council, and that's a very important job. And, you know, he's a very personal fellow. I was out canvassing with him on the doors. He gets on well with people, but our problem within Fianna Fáil is, you know, is our message crystal clear? And I don't think it is. And I think the issues lie on all of us that do support Fianna Fáil, and have done so through my own view. I'm, for myself, third generation. You know, and that we have a job to do as the grassroots ourselves, and how we get that message across, and to encourage our TDs and ministers to do the same on our behalves.
1: Ironically, are you losing ground to your colleagues in government, Fine Gael?
0: Oh, I think, look, if we, I think that's a yes. I think that's a yes. I think we, as part of that problem, we haven't, I suppose, carved out our space as we should have. But I do believe it's a long time to the next general election, I think. I don't think anyone, including the main opposition, want an election, looking at the results of the two by-elections. And I think so. I think that we have a bit of time to make work and to kind of carve out where we are in that space. You know, I think that the big test for a lot of the councillors, as myself, that are going forward for the next local elections will be, can we have it done in time, that when we present ourselves to the people, that we've done enough on their behalf? And I'd imagine a lot of Fianna Fáil councillors around the country feel the same way.
1: We'll be talking about the Occupied Territories Bill next. I know there were protests outside the Fianna Fáil Ardèche in that regard. The Taoiseach Simon Harris has just said, Occupied Territories Bill is an act of solidarity with Palestinians experiencing genocide after the cabinet meeting this morning. Looks like they're going to pass it in terms of goods. Do you have any reaction to that, Councillor Kilbey?
0: I think they should include the services in it, I have to say. I agree. I listened to, very carefully to the arguments on it. I don't think we've done enough in relation to how we handle Israel and how we handle what the horrific, I suppose, atrocities that have taken place in Palestine over decades. In the past, we've been a country that has stood up for those in apartheid in South Africa. I think we need to do the same, and I think we need to do it quickly. I suppose I would welcome the fact that they're hoping to have that Occupied Territories Bill passed before the summer recess. On a personal basis, I don't think it goes far enough. I think that there's...
1: Would you have liked to see government vote for sanctions on Israel, as was voted on last week?
0: Yeah, but I would like to see it done at a European level in a very strong way. And I would hope that when we take over the presidency of the European Council, that there can be a real strong arming of the sanctions taken against Israel. Okay, it's fine to do it in the country here and have our own occupied territory bill, but I think at a European level we need to make Israel feel how we feel about Palestine and make it hurt.
1: Fianna Fáil Councillor Donal Killalea, thanks for joining us on Galway Talks this morning. Coming back, the Cabinet considers ban on imports of goods from occupied territories. The CEO of ActionAid Ireland, Carol Balf, joins us.
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1: 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Now, Aran Island Ferries, in conjunction with Aran Glamping, are offering a family trip to Inishmore along with a one-night stay at Aran Glamping, which offers beach views and access to a sauna. The comfortable self-catering glamping pod sleeps up to six people. Stay with Aran Island Ferries, up to six people from Galway City to Inishmore with the Cliffs and Moher boat tour, or from Russellville and Connemara as well. Daily prizes of a return ferry trip for two people from either Russellville or Galway docks are on offer, and we'll also be upgrading you at the end of the week as well for one lucky winner. All you have to do is text in ferry and your name and location the next time you hear this. So the next time you hear Rod Stewart, text in ferry, your name and location, to 086 38 33 553. Now, though, the Minister for Foreign Affairs and Trade, Helen McEntee, will bring legislation to Cabinet this morning to prohibit the import of goods from Israeli settlements in the occupied Palestinian territories. Ms. McEntee is seeking government approval of the text of the Israeli Settlements Bill. The coalition is aiming to have the legislation enacted before the summer recess in July. The ministers will tell colleagues that Ireland has long advocated for a peaceful resolution to the conflict between Israelis and Palestinians. However, she believes it's clear from the actions of Israel's government, both in Gaza and the West Bank, that it has no intention of reaching a peaceful resolution to the conflict or ending the illegal occupation of Palestinian territories. The government still wants collective European Union action taken in response to this. Now, under the legislation before Cabinet, the importation of goods originating in the settlements will be an offence under the Section 14 of the Customs Act 2015, and the government believes that this is in keeping with the International Court of Justice opinion issued in 2024. To get a reaction to this, we're joined on the programme by Carol Balfe, who's the CEO of ActionAid Ireland. Carol, good morning and thanks for joining us in the programme today. It looks like government will finally go ahead with enacting the Occupied Territories Bill, but keely without service.
3: Good morning, John. Yes, we really welcome this long overdue action. You know, this has been on the table since 2018, and it's really unfathomable we in 2026 don't have this bill in place. And so we do really welcome it's, you know, so long overdue. It's great the government is taking action. But as you say, the exclusion of services from the bill is really very problematic. You know, just to put it in context for people, so what we're talking about here is territory, Palestinian territory, that has been illegally occupied by Israel since 1967. And it is having a catastrophic impact on the lives of Palestinians on a daily basis. And it is by a systemic system of discrimination and apartheid that is designed to push Palestinians from their land and to make them second-class citizens within their own home. What the illegal settlements have done is completely fragmented the West Bank. They've destroyed the Palestinian economy. There's daily settler violence against Palestinians that has increased since the genocide in Gaza. There's 700,000 illegal settlers living on about 42% of the West Bank in 160 settlements recognised as illegal by the UN, by the International Court of Justice, by various resolutions. So this is what the government needs to take action on. And in fact, this is what the government is required to take action on due to that landmark ruling by the International Court of Justice. And in international law, there is just no distinction between goods and services. It is not spelled out anywhere. And to be fully compliant with ensuring we are complying with international law, we need to take comprehensive action. And the Occupied Territories Bill is the first step in that accountability. And it is really a minimal step. There's much more that Ireland and Europe as a whole could do, but we need to go beyond. You know, it's important we start somewhere, but we need to go beyond symbolism and really look at this legislation having a proper impact.
1: Well, if the International Court of Justice sets it out clearly that services can be included in this bill, where is the legal confusion?
3: So, I mean, it's a political decision. I think that's what has been clear. And the Foreign Affairs Committee last year did a really good job of analysing this, and they explored arguments for and against, including the argument that's often put forward that due to the fact that the United States has anti-boycott legislation in 38 states, that we will be contravening US trade agreements. And that's not the case, because that refers to a boycott of Israel as a whole. And what the Occupied Territories Bill is doing hearing is looking at the illegally occupied territories. The Attorney General's advice, we don't have the most recent advice, it hasn't been published, but you know, the Irish government made a submission itself to the International Court of Justice ruling, agreeing that states have to take all measures, including looking at trade. 400 academics, legal scholars, human rights experts wrote to the government saying that this was required under international law. And the Foreign Affairs Committee, when they really sat back and they looked, they had groups in from, Friends of Israel, they had IBEC, the business groups, they had civil society, they had academics like Bliana Nigrólig, the Irish woman who took the case to the Hague on genocide against Gaza. And they came out, you know, a government-led Foreign Affairs Committee came out with the recommendation that services should be included. So we can only therefore draw the conclusion that this is a political decision designed not to upset America. And the government has also, you know, used the argument that we need to act as a whole in Europe. In fact, Spain has gone ahead and they've enacted this legislation. Other governments are ready to move. And we do need to see the EU-Israel trade agreement, which gives Israel preferential trade agreement. It's about $42 billion a year in trade to Israel. We absolutely need to see that looked at. And measures like banning trade with illegal settlements that are recognised as illegal for almost over, you know, near close to 70 years, this is a very small step. And we did it with Russia when they annexed Crimea. You know, it is complex because services deal with things like Airbnb, financial services, you know, and that was one of the things in the committee hearings where they said that trade and services was zero. Now, you know, that has to be looked at properly. We would highly doubt it is actually zero. The trade in goods is about 200,000 a year. You know, these companies, so the likes of Airbnb, who are listing properties within the illegally occupied territories. And it's not about a ban on Airbnb. It's about Airbnb not advertising properties for rent on stolen land.
1: What about commentators who say, if you're going to enact an occupied territories bill, you have to do it with occupied territories right across the globe? The likes of Independent Senator Gerard Crowhill has said to me in the past, you need to look at occupied territories in the likes of Georgia as well, and not just in Palestinian territories or those under control and duress of Israel.
3: I mean, that is what the original Occupied Territories Bill tabled in 2018 proposed. It wasn't specific to Palestine. It was referring, this is the bill that Francis Black introduced, Senator Francis Black. It was looking at all occupied territories because it is a standard principle in international law under the Geneva Conventions. If you occupy a territory, you shouldn't put your own civilian infrastructure on it to make it a permanent situation. So there is a good argument around that. The government, in fact, changed it to just focus on Palestine, given the ICJ ruling. But of course, we should be consistently adhering to international law and we should not be supporting any illegally occupied territory.
1: The government obviously voted down sanctions against Israel last week. How likely do you think we're going to see action at a European level?
3: There has been some movement, and obviously, you know, there's been more attention now with the flotilla and the horrendous treatment of the activists on the flotilla that we have seen governments come out. And, you know, as the Taoiseach has said himself, it wasn't a coordinated action. And, you know, just to say, of course, what happened to the flotilla activists who represent the best of humanity, who are really trying to take, you know, really have that global solidarity, they were treated horrendously, but Palestinians have been treated horrendously for over 60 years. And the conditions in prisons that they experience are cruel, inhumane, degrading, and very likely to amount to torture. So the fact that European governments are suddenly so exercised, almost kind of beggars belief in a way, when you look at what has happened over the last 4 years, 72,000 people have been killed in Gaza. They have accelerated settlements in the West Bank. You know, it's good that European leaders are a bit more exercised, but they need to take concrete actions. And, you know, we may see some moves now, given the level of European dismay at what's happened. But we've been here before, unfortunately, and we have seen governments express outrage and not put in place tangible sanctions against Israel.
1: Carol Balfe, the CEO of ActionAid Ireland, thanks for joining us on Galway Talks this morning.
3: Thank you.
1: Coming back, a Cora Finn man hosts a fundraising concert in the Mall Theatre in Troom this weekend for a musical theatre masters. Keane Ford joins us next.
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1: 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Now, Cora Finn native Keane Ford proudly presents One Night Only, a musical theatre showcase celebrating the best live performances. It's all taking place in the Mall Theatre in Troom this Sunday evening at 8 o'clock. And it's in a bid for Keane to fund and finance his Masters in Musical Theatre. Keane, good morning and thanks for joining us in the programme today. For those who don't know you, just tell us a bit about you. You've been immersed in musical theatre all your life.
4: Oh, John, thanks for having me. Yeah, no, I've been... I'm knocking around now for about 20 years on the musical scene. Initially, I would have started with Power Performance Academy by the twins there in Galway. They started in Cora Finn for a year, gave it a trial. Mum and Dad sent me off, you know, shy young fella, try and drag a bit of something out of me. And then, as it turned out, I suppose I went on to do it for, the next 20 years between here in Galway, show in Dublin, and then more recently a show in London with For the Lack of Laura with the Morgan brothers. So yeah, I've been tipping around now for a while.
1: And why now do you want to go and do your Masters in Musical Theatre in London?
4: Yeah, so I suppose it was always something I considered. Initially, I suppose when I was coming up to Leaving Cert, I was like, what am I going to do? What path am I going to take? We had considered it at the time. We'd looked at maybe going to Mount View and whatnot, and then a bit of sense took over and I said, right, we'll go down the finance route. So I did a stint in Galway with finance and did a while in Dublin. And I suppose about a year and a half into that, I just started to think, maybe I want to try some other stuff. So did a bit of travelling, a bit of gigging, spent a time in New York as well. And then last year, just while we were getting ready for the Lack of Laura tour, and it started to kind of creep back in. It's always that niggling feeling like, Jesus, maybe I should give it a go. And just being immersed in that kind of, that setting and chatting to people who've kind of gone down that route, I just felt, now's the time. So I pretty much came back from London then and started applying and filling out forms. And in January then we got the call to go over. We had our audition and within a couple of days we'd heard back that that I got accepted. So exciting times.
1: And what was that feeling like?
4: It was insane, I suppose. Like for myself, I think back to very young Keane at 5, 6, 7 years of age, starting off thinking, oh yeah, geez, I like this, there's a feeling there. And to see those dreams and aspirations start to, become fruitful, it's an insane feeling. Mountview was always one I had kind of doggy marked as a college that I wanted to be in. And to get that call to say, we'd love to have you. Yeah, insane feeling.
1: And are there people that have gone to that school that have gone on to greater things?
4: Oh, there have been, No, there's plenty knocking around. The president is Dame Judy Dench, very famous name. But in terms of, alumni, you have the likes of X Factor judge Amanda Holden. She's a former alumni. There's a fellow off Horrible Histories. I can't remember his name. I know he knocked around. A couple of comedians. There's plenty of good people coming out of there.
1: And you've got credentials yourself from the musical scene here in Ireland, playing the likes of Perron with Choom, also Bernardo in West Side Story. You've played some very significant parts.
4: I have. I've been very, very fortunate. I suppose musical theatre is really, really alive here in the West. There's so many good societies and amazing production teams knocking around. I've had the pleasure of working with the likes of Shane Farrell, Rona Lardner, Aoife McLafferty, just to name a few more recently. We more recently did Shrek in Ballinasloe, where I played Shrek, which was a great success. There's something about the amateur scene here. It's great to see just all the good talent that's coming through. And it's a pleasure to be a part of them kind of societies.
1: You're fundraising for the Masters and it's all roads lead to the Mall in Troom this Sunday at 8 o'clock. Where did the idea for One Night Only come from?
4: Well, So one of my friends, Alan Kelly, who I went to Jarlath's with, he played Valjean when I played Javert in Jarlath's, and we did Les Mis in Dublin. He initially, when finishing Leave and Cert, went off to London and did a bachelor's in musical theatre. So he had done a concert like this 7-8 years prior, which I was involved in. So there was kind of, that was an idea of drumming up a couple of funds. Then when we were doing Shrek and Ballin' Slow, I was having a chat with Shane Farrell, our musical director, and he was saying, oh, you know, I was telling him about how I'd gotten into Mount View, and he was saying, would I look at doing a concert like this? And I kind of said, oh, maybe, you know, it's a good idea. I'd have to see what's involved. And he, on the spot, offered to MD the night for me. So, yeah, it set the wheels in motion then. I think I went home, started compiling a bit of a list together of what might be involved. And yeah, I'd say within a couple of weeks, we started getting the ball rolling. And now we're only a couple of days out. So, yeah.
5: And a lot of your friends have stepped up to the plate and will be performing on the night.
4: They have, no, and I'm very grateful for it. We've had so many wonderful, talented people that I've gotten to work with over the past couple of years who've come on board. Obviously, Alan, who I haven't performed with now in a couple of years, but he's come on board. My Donkey and Fiona from Shrek, Emily Lohan and Ethan McNay have come on board. A couple of my friends from Powers, you know, Power Performance Academy from years back have even come on, who've all gone on to play great parts. So yeah, no, it's really humbling to see the support I'm getting from friends, yeah.
5: And what are your hopes? Go and do the Masters of Musical Theatre, where then?
4: Be Billy Elliot, I suppose. I don't know how my dancing abilities are. I suppose that'll be tested in the coming year. Yeah, look, I mean, the dream is to perform in the West End or Broadway or one of them. Honestly, it's to perform for a living, do you know? It really is. There's no other feeling. As I said, I've done office jobs, I've done sales jobs and what's not, but that feeling you get doing live performance, whether it's a gig in a bar or whether it's up on stage, that's where I want to be. I want to be in the room where it happens, so to speak. So yeah, no, I suppose all going well, the West End and whatever else in between, that's where I want to be.
5: People want to get tickets for One Night Only in the Mall in Tuam this coming Sunday at 8 o'clock. Where can they get them?
4: They can get them online. We're using a crowd called Scope Ticket. So the best way to get us is via the link in our Instagram or Facebook. One Night Only Tuam on Instagram or One Night Only on Facebook.
5: Keane Ford, the very best of luck and thanks for joining us on Galway Talks.
4: Thanks a million, John. Really appreciate it.
5: Let's hear a bit of Keane in action now. Here's Who I'd Be from Shrek the Musical in Ballinasloe, the multi-nominated musical production.

0: very best to look to Keane Ford and all those threading the boards in the Mall Theatre in Tuam this coming Sunday. You can get your tickets on One Night Only Tuam on Instagram. There's a nice link there in the bio for you. Just to let you know, well done to our latest €1,000 cash splash winner, who was Michael McCaig in Lurgan Park, Renmore. That brings us to a total of €11,000 we've given away so far. But will you be next? So would you like a chance to win in the €40,000 cash splash here on Galway Bay FM? 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
0: Now, I want to move on this morning because Ireland is pulling out of the EU's anti-arms smuggling mission in the Mediterranean, and the government says it's because the UN system is effectively tying the country's hands. The move has reignited the political row over Ireland's triple lock neutrality rules, with Helen McEntee warning that Russian veto power at the UN should not decide where Irish troops can serve. So is this a necessary modernisation of defence policy or a dangerous step away from Irish neutrality? To discuss, we're joined on the programme by Independent Senator Gerard Crowell. Senator Crowell, good morning and thanks for joining us on Galway Talks. What is your reaction to this move?
2: Good morning, John. Good morning to your listeners. Before I give my reaction, I wish to God I was in the Aran Islands on a beautiful day like today. But fair play to you for running that competition. The situation regarding pulling the people out of the current Mediterranean issue, there are four people involved there. The triple lock doesn't really apply to them. We can send 12 of our troops overseas without infringing the triple lock in any way. So it's a tokenistic gesture by the Department of Defence and by the Minister and Government, I suppose, to appease some of the arguments that are coming down the road as we move towards triple lock legislation, which will ban the triple lock and get rid of it for once and for all. So it's a pity. Many generations of Irish soldiers from Dunamalisa in Renmore have served in overseas missions in the Congo, in Chad, in the Lebanon, and we're about to abandon that. And that is heartbreaking for the people of Lebanon. It's heartbreaking for the soldiers of this country who have served with distinction there.
0: Do we need to be involved in those types of missions, though, Senator Crowell? Because a lot of people might argue we don't need to be involved.
2: I think as honest brokers, as people who can be the eyes and ears of the world with the no affiliation to any of the superpowers, I think it's hugely important that we're involved in those places. I think we're a voice for the voiceless. And from that point of view, to think that we have ceded for the last 40 odd years or more, we have ceded the right to the King of England, the President of the United States, the President of France, the Russian president, the right to decide where we send our troops. It's tantamount to going to the estate next door, to your estate, and asking somebody, can I let the kids out? It is absolutely outrageous and almost infantile that we find ourselves subservient to powers outside our own state for our foreign policy.
0: Well, should we just get rid of the triple lock so and have no other alternative? Or what form or what mechanisms would you like to see replace it? Because it doesn't seem like government have a clear answer on that as of yet.
2: A very good question, John. My own view is, yes, we should get rid of the triple lock, and I believe we should replace it with a triple lock within the country itself. So we have the Dáil, who are currently the only part of the Oireachtas that's responsible for the sending of troops overseas. I think we should have the Dáil, I think we should have the Seanad, and I think we should have the Council of State. And that way you have your triple lock, you have three extremely independent houses who will look at the scenario and decide whether or not troops should be allowed to serve overseas. That to me would be a sovereign state acting as a sovereign state.
0: Some people might make the argument, how independent is the Seanad? Because obviously there's a lot of Taoiseach nominations, so the House is very much skewed in favour of government, is it not?
2: It is indeed, John. You're 100% correct. And I suppose the checkpoint on the Shannon is the Council of State, because the President has a significant number of people that, in this case, Catherine Connolly appoints. So you would have a very independent Council of State. And I think at the end of the day, the Shannon has shown itself to be highly independent when it comes to certain issues. I'm mindful of my dear friend, God rest his soul, Billy Lawless, introducing the opening of pubs on Good Friday. Maybe a simple thing, but at the end of the day, we did that. And then Pádraig O'Cadia brought in one of the most important pieces of legislation in this country, and that was the perjury bill. And so we have shown ourselves to be able to exercise a certain amount of power when we want.
0: Are you still in favour of removing the triple lock, even if government go with a double lock approach in terms of the Dáil and Shannon and not the Council of State?
2: No, I believe because the point you made, government have the majority in the Dáil and usually have the majority in the Senate. And from that point of view, I don't trust any government. I don't care who's leading, whether it's Sinn Féin, Social Democrats, Fianna Fáil, Fine Gael. I don't trust any of them. Because I don't think we scrutinise issues enough in the lower house, and in the upper house, when we delve into scrutiny of things, not too many people are listening.
0: Is there a wider point here, Senator Crowell, in terms of Ireland and the question of neutrality? I know you make the point that Ireland has never been neutral, that we've been a non-military aligned country, but should we have that conversation? Should there be a plebiscite?
2: I think it would be no harm whatsoever to have a plebiscite, but if we're going to have that, John, we need to inform people as to what exactly neutrality means and how it differs from militarily non-aligned. People speak about it. There was a debate in the Dáil last week on Ireland's neutrality and the triple lock, and God help me, but some of the people that were speaking, I have no idea where they come up with the stuff they delivered. And this is hugely serious when members of the public are listening and trust their politicians to know what they're talking about, because there is a dearth of knowledge when it comes to understanding the requirements for neutrality. And so from that point of view, I think we do need to have that conversation, and I do think we need to have an informed conversation.
0: Who do you point to as that example in the world of a neutral country? Is it Switzerland? Would you point to them?
2: Yeah, I guess that's one of the few that's left now. Switzerland, Finland has stepped aside, and you know, the geopolitical situation in the world has changed the dynamics right around the world. So we're really only left with one true neutral state, and that is Switzerland. And Switzerland is one of the most heavily armed states in the world.
0: So in order to become a neutral country, we need serious armament in this country. Is that the point you're making?
2: Absolutely. We have no eyes on our sea. We have no eyes in the sky. And we're after buying €6 million or €60 million worth of armoured vehicles for what? You know, we don't need that. We need a rapid land force that can move anywhere at very short notice. We need a significant navy, and we need an air force. That's what a neutral country does.
0: Or is there a point in joining things like NATO, Senator Crowell? Because a lot of people make the point that we do heavily rely on our near neighbours in the form of Great Britain.
2: Yeah, look, I mean, at the end of the day, the honest thing at the moment would be to join NATO. I'm not a particular advocate for NATO myself. I'm not sure that we want to be part of any alignment. But we rely so heavily on NATO to deliver for us, it probably would be the most honest thing to do to go and join NATO at this stage, or at least have the conversation nationally.
0: There are real-term consequences of all of this conversation in the coming weeks, Senator Crowell, in the form of the EU Council presidency, which Ireland is taking up. Are we prepared for that?
2: No, we're not. No, we are not. My understanding is that the French will provide a ship off our coast to provide primary radar and to provide security. One of the wealthiest states in Europe is depending on another state to provide its security. I have no idea what the land situation will be. But if we're to take the Zelensky visit, then it's likely we will have police from Northern Ireland, from Portugal and from France on the ground in Ireland during the presidency. And that raises all sorts of crazy issues with respect to rules of engagement, etc., etc. So it's going to be a serious, serious problem.
0: Does it create a lot of constitutional questions as well?
2: Absolutely. I mean, I'm no shirking violence when it comes to the Constitution. When you bring police into this country from another country, that's aid to the civil power, and there are no constitutional issues there. If you bring in military of any sort, then there is a constitutional issue under Article 25 of the Constitution. And that's something that our citizens should be taking note of.
0: Could action be taken in that regard, or who would take said action?
2: Well, I can't go into great detail myself other than to say that I currently have an action before the High Court with respect to a constitutional question and the use of external military. Other than that, I can't go into it in any great detail.
0: Okay. I want to also talk to you about the geopolitical state of the world as well, because obviously the war with Iran is continuing, and Iran's supreme leader, Ayatollah Mutiba Khamenei, he has said that the regional countries would no longer be shields for US bases in a written statement carried by state television in the past while as well. What's your reaction to that ongoing stalemate between the US and Iran?
2: I think the problem we have is the US president did something no other US president would have dreamt of, and that is he attacked the state of Iran, believing that he could eliminate the powers that be in Iran from 35,000 feet. It shows he knew nothing about the political situation in Iran. Iran is a loose coalition of mullahs in every single state. You take out one, there's another one there to replace them. At the end of the day, the United States has been humiliated by what's happening in Iran at the moment. The geopolitical situation is not going to change until the Straits of Hormuz are open and until America finds a way of extraditing itself from this particular conflict. It was erroneous to get involved in, and it has it will take years to resolve what has now happened.
0: Yeah, do you see any ceasefire or resolution withstanding and holding on in the interim?
2: If there's a ceasefire, John, it will be the Iranians that agree to it. The Americans have no real bargaining chips at this stage. They tell us they've destroyed their Air Force, they tell us they've destroyed their Navy, they tell us they have destroyed the country, and then they tell us that they will bomb the country out of existence. It just won't happen. The only way this will end is when the Iranians want it to end, and the sooner the better.
0: Separately, looking at this issue closer to home, I'm understanding that the Iranian Democratic Diaspora Network in Ireland have said that they strongly condemn the Irish government's decision to proceed with the accreditation of the ambassador of the Islamic Republic of Iran on the 21st of this month. And they will also be holding a protest outside the Dáil on Thursday afternoon. What's your reaction to that, Senator Crowell?
2: I would agree with them. I have travelled across Europe for the National Council of Resistance in Iran, and my belief is that neither the mullahs nor the former Shah's son should have anything to do with a future democratic Iran. And accepting the Iranian ambassador from the current regime is an affront to those people who are being murdered daily by the regime in Iran. So my belief is we should not ratify the ambassador that's here.
0: I just want to get to some of the texts and WhatsApps coming in to 086-3833-553. This caller says, is your guest serious? Ireland needing a bigger army, navy and air force? What a joke. Tell him to get real. Do you take that point, Senator Crowell? A lot of people say, no, what we actually need is investment in our healthcare system in terms of combating the cost of living crisis, in terms of tackling housing. Is army really at the top of our priority list?
2: Well, I'd say to your listener this. Ireland depends, our 10 billion euro surplus over the last number of years has been raised through foreign direct investment, particularly US companies that have sited in Ireland. We do not provide them with the level of defence that they require, and if there is an incident in this country, they will flee the country. And then where are we? You talk about investment in education and health. Well, right now they've cut the defence budget by 1% because education has overrun. At the end of the day, travel to Finland, travel to Denmark, travel to Estonia, a tiny little country. All of them manage to have sizable defence forces, including Air Force, and at the same time have tremendous health and education systems. So the argument is a non-starter from my point of view. What we have in this country is mismanagement of the resources we do have.
0: Another listener says, we definitely don't need to become a warmongering country like the United States and the UK. It solves nothing but civilian deaths. It's a money-making issue for the weapons maker. It is not up to the government to decide, but us, the people of Ireland, and it's our neutrality. Are we now living in a dictatorship? Do you take that point, Senator Crowell, that Ireland hasn't been invaded since we have declared our independence, and we have been a leading light in terms of diplomacy on the international stage?
2: Yeah, your listener is 100% correct. We don't need to be a warmongering nation. We never were, and please God, we never will be. We have a proud military tradition going back several hundred years. Indeed, there's a museum in Belfast that has 350 years of Ireland's military history. Being militarized to the level where you can protect your citizens is not about warmongering, and it is not about trying to be the big guns in the world. What we're saying is we need to protect our own citizens. We need to protect the foreign direct investment that's in the country. We need to protect our economy. That's what I'm talking about. I'm not interested in Ireland prodding around the world, flexing its military muscles. I'm only interested in us protecting our undersea cables, protecting our airspace, protecting our land, and making sure that terrorists and those who would have malintent are never free to roam this country. That's where I stand.
0: And do we have to do that by propping up a military-industrial complex in this country?
2: What we need is we need the minimum that's required to make this country a safe place. I do not want to see us spending billions and billions and billions on military. I do not want us to become a military force. I just want us to have enough to protect ourselves. And that means on land, in the air, and at sea.
0: Independent Senator Gerard Crowell, thanks for joining us on Galway Talks this morning. Coming back, Uachtaráin na hÉireann Catherine Conley was the guest of honour at the Gradham Awards as the Minister for the Gaeltacht, Dara Cleary, announced just started as the overall winner. They join us in studio next. You're listening to Galway Bay FM, and this is Galway Talks with John Morley. Now, there was a real sense of celebration in Galway as Uachtaráin na hÉireann and Catherine Conley attended this year's Gradham Hiosafi Hogarty Awards, recognising the businesses and organisations helping keep Irish thriving across the city. More than 100 guests gathered for the event where Just Artit was named the overall winner and awarded the title of Galway's 15th Tribe of the Year ahead. Now, Minister for the Gaeltacht, Dara Cleary, also praised the role the awards continue to play in strengthening Galway's identity as a proud bilingual city. But we are joined in studio by Elena Santos, who's the owner of Just Artit, and first by Garrojean Hines, who's the Banisher Togri with Gali of Ligailga. Garrojean, it was a great evening in the Galway Bay Hotel.
3: It really was. It really was, John. The sun was shining, and we were absolutely thrilled and delighted to have been that Uachtaráin na hÉireann, Catherine Conley, joined us for the Gradham. It's the very first time we've had a president at the Gradham Awards over the past 24 years. And she met with Fearn and Board Steward of Gali of Ligailga, as well as Mayor Chathair na Gaileadh, our last Mayor Chathair na Gaileadh, the Aragailtochta and supporters of Gali of Ligailga. And then she met Gorlista, all of the finalists from the Gradham this year. And she was really interested to hear their scale and how they've gone about incorporating Gaeilge into their business. So following that, we moved into the Litchemore Suite, where the Las Vera Councillor Aisling Burke presented all of the Gorlista with their Gradham task list, recognising the work that they have done incorporating Gaeilge into their business. And then we proceeded with the award ceremony, where the winners were announced in five categories, and if I can name them all. So first off, we had Just Artit were announced winners in the retail category, sponsored by Galway Bay